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0: that Holmgren's a little overrated. And I think that he showed it in these playoffs. I think that what you're looking at there is that you need some help there. And if he's going to take the route of James Harden, where he disappears in big games, then that's fine, because at least now you've got a Diamaro there to help you defend the 7-footer. And now you got a Diamaro there to help you score and to help you get in the paint and to help you grab rebounds against a guy like Victor Wembanyama. That being said, is a Diamaro able to defend Victor Wembanyama? Because that's going to be that's going to be interesting to see. It's going to be a great dynamic. I really do believe that this rivalry, though, Kate, for the next 5+ years is just going to be so much fun to watch. I think this is going to be the Western Conference Finals for the next 5 years. This is going to be like that you know, Bulls Knicks, Bulls Pacers runs of the 90s, where you're just constantly seeing these teams.
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7: Milwaukee Bucks on the clock at 13, and they're trying to rebuild, refill what Giannis Antetokounmpo has left behind in the trade to the Miami Heat.
0: Yeah, Nate Amendt has been the best player available on ESPN's website for the last 5 picks. So he has slid a little bit. But I think that goes more towards the guard-heavy play and the guard-heavy league that we have right now, where teams are looking for guys who can shoot the ball. And teams are looking for guys that can shoot the deep three, that can run the point, that can facilitate. And right now, you saw that run, and they didn't want them to get into the mid-rounds where, I mean, honestly, I think we've only got one guard that's got a first-round grade on them yet, and that's Christian out of Texas Tech. So, I think Amendt fits here. I think that you've got who's the kid out of Mexico? Lopez is a fit here as well.
7: Karim Lopez.
0: Yeah. So, yeah. I wouldn't be shocked either way. I mean, but it's Milwaukee, so to be honest with you, they probably go Bennett Sturts.
7: I mean, hey, you can't go wrong with Bennett Sturts. He's our Hawkeye, Brandon, right?
0: I agree, but they just drafted a guard, so it would make us all scratch our heads, but hey, that's Milwaukee.
7: That is Milwaukee for you. And Milwaukee just made kind of the biggest splash of the offseason yesterday in trading Giannis Antetokounmpo to the Miami Heat. In return, they do get pick 13. They also got Khalil Ware, Jaime Jaquez, Tyler Hero. I'm interested to see if Tyler Hero is flipped at all. Yeah. If the Bucks try and move him and get some more stuff back for him. But Nate Ament, the pick is in, going to the Milwaukee Bucks. Brandon, you told me that you don't think that the Bucks made the right trade decision, right, and that Jaylen Brown and the Celtics and what Boston was offering, likely in your mind, the better option between the two of them.
0: Yeah, because here's the thing. Now you just drafted Nate Ament, here's what, before I get into that side of it, okay, let me ask you this. They make this trade, right? And the trade goes through and everybody knows about this trade. And now you go through the awkwardness of Miami has to make the pick that essentially you tell them to pick. Like, look, I'm all for chaos. What if you just put the wrong name on the card, didn't you? Take the guy that you want, and now, I mean, what happens then? Like, what happens if a GM ever pulled like a WWE heel turn right in the middle of an NBA draft and was like, "Yeah, I know we made this trade, but here you go. I'm taking this guy at 13."
7: I think a great hypothetical, Brandon. I feel like there are guardrails in place for that not to happen. Like, probably. You have to submit the pick. It has to be reviewed by, the NBA front office before it even goes to Miami. That way those types of things don't happen. But, I mean, yeah, if you are Miami, like, not a bad strategy whatsoever. Yeah. I just don't think we ever actually see that happening.
0: Yeah, no, I'm with you. I mean, there probably are. I'm just an agent of chaos. I love chaos in sports. And that might be the biggest chaos that we would ever have for anything. But speaking of chaos, I think that the Milwaukee Bucks took the wrong deal. I don't think that when you have a deal on the table for Jaylen Brown and a couple of first round picks and more players on top of Jaylen Brown, and you don't take that trade, but you take these five guys from Miami plus the picks that you're getting, you just took five guys that didn't equal Jaylen Brown. Like, I don't understand what you were thinking in this trade. And now, not only that, but at the same time, what are you selling to your fans who are supposed to buy tickets? We just traded a top five player in the league, and we got Tyler Hero and Kasperis Jakachonis. Like,
7: hey, Tyler Hero is a Milwaukee native, Wisconsin native, right? That's putting butts in the seat.
0: That'll get you.
7: I mean, his family's probably going to come watch more often.
0: Yeah, that'll get you as far as the free tickets that he gets to bring his family in. Like, I'm not so sure that Tyler Hero's moving needles, in Wisconsin. And for me, if I'm a Bucks fan, which I'm not, I hate everything about Wisconsin. So if I'm a Bucks fan, I'm not happy when I look at the return that I got and then I find out that Jaylen Brown was on the table. Like, what are you doing? Are you telling me that we're rebuilding? Are you telling me that we're taking Tyler Hero and Kasperis Jakachonis and we're going to try to build around these two guys who, quite frankly, are okay pieces, but they're pieces that were on a Miami team that was just consistently a play-in team. I mean, you're not moving needles with those guys. Where you got Jaylen Brown, who just took over a Boston team without Jason Tatum and led them to the number two seed. So I just think that you took the wrong deal. I think that you left too much on the table with Jaylen Brown, and I don't think you got what you would have gotten in return had you taken the deal from Boston.
7: I also think it's worth Eric Spoelstra's a really good head coach. And he got a lot out of those players that are now Milwaukee Bucks, Jaime Jaquez, Jakachonis. Tyler Hero, yes, but Tyler Hero is more of a centerpiece, a starter. Can the Bucks get the same stuff out of those players? Can Taylor Jenkins pull a Eric Spoelstra and play Jaime Jaquez in the right role where you get that much out of a player of his caliber? Like, those are questions I think will be answered, as the season gets going. But that, to me, tells me that the Bucks are in a rebuild. Like, Tyler Hero being your number one, you're not a serious contender. And Milwaukee has to know that. Like,
0: yeah,
7: these front office guys aren't stupid. They know that you're not going to the postseason. I mean, maybe you make a play-in, but you're not going deep in the playoffs against these top Eastern Conference teams, the Knicks. Maybe the Heat now, but the Celtics with Jaylen Brown and Jason Tatum still, like, yeah, you're not going that far. So I feel like this is a full rebuild for Milwaukee, whether or not they want to call it that, and getting those picks, especially in a draft that is quote unquote deep and talented, like, that's how you start a rebuild. And that's what I think they're doing. I think this is, they may not come out and say it, but I essentially think that you're starting a rebuild with some young players. I mean, Khloe Ware was only in his second season last year, right? Jokic in his second season coming up. Like, so you have this young core that you're hoping will develop over the next 2-3 years. Then you can decide kind of who's worth keeping around for a second contract extensions, and if there's at that point any superstar that you can bring over to pair with them.
0: Yeah, I mean, there's a possibility in that. I just, again, I think you set yourself back, and maybe you are conceding that you're not good enough in the East, and maybe you are conceding, hey, we can at least be a play-in team, consistently get there while we rebuild. But even on the other side of the coin, for the Miami Heat, I look at this trade, and I look at the Miami Heat, and I look, yeah, great, you got Giannis, and you can pair him up with Bam, but who else? Like, what else are the Miami Heat? Do you look at this Miami Heat team now, and you look at this roster that they have, and you add Giannis to it? Like, what are you looking at, like, with Giannis and this roster, and thinking that they're a championship contending team?
7: I don't think they are right now. I think that they need more. You can't win with just Giannis and Bam. Granted, they're both extremely talented players. Granted, your defense is going to be unbelievable. Your rim protection is going to be unbelievable. So that, I mean, yeah, you're not going to allow teams to score. You might have the best defensive rating in the NBA next season. But outside of that, you need Davion Mitchell to be more of a scorer. Norm Powell. I mean, you need Andrew Wiggins to consistently average 20 a game.
0: Good luck.
7: High teens. Yeah, right? Like, that's not happening on a nightly basis.
0: Or you just need Bam to score 83 every night.
7: That's one way of getting there, Brennan. Yes, Bam scoring 83. So I think that this year is not the year that the Miami Heat all of a sudden go win a championship, right? Yeah. And a lot of times that's the case when a superstar comes over, is it takes another year. Not for them to necessarily like gel or anything, but to find the role players to pair alongside them. And so that's the big task for Miami. Maybe it comes in free agency or whatnot, but figuring out over this next year, what are players going into the 2027-28 season that we can have on this roster that complements Giannis and Bam in ways that maybe some of these role players right now don't, because I don't think this roster is good enough to win a title. It's top heavy, yes, but is it deep? Not one bit. And that, as we've seen throughout the playoffs, does matter in terms of the depth that you have on teams that have won championships in the past couple of seasons. We'll continue this conversation, Brandon, on the other side. We'll also give you a recap on some of these picks that have come in while we've been talking about Giannis. More to come. NBA draft night right here on BetMGM tonight.
8: The NFL has decided Brendan Sorsby will not be entering the league this season. The quarterback will now have to focus on next year's draft in a potentially loaded class, including Arch Manning and Dante Moore. Westwood One Sports.
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7: We were hoping maybe it was a different type of guard. I mean, Bennett Sertz would have been kind of the sleeper of the draft. He's obviously projected a little bit further down the board, but there were some other guards there. Christian Anderson, the name that you had floated around for that. But instead, the Bulls, they have taken the guard out of Texas. Dylan Swain.
0: Yeah, well, my
7: a little puzzling.
0: My head was in my hands, not because I hadn't seen the pick yet. Now my head's in my hands again.
7: Oh.
0: But my head was in my hands. What is Caleb? Come on, Caleb. Come on, man. Look,
7: saying that.
0: I love the passion, but I mean, come on, guy. Let's slow down just a little bit. Look, I hope you're great, and I hope you're one of the greatest of all time. But I mean, come on. Man, what are we doing? And Dalen Swain, this is just a reach for me. Like, this has to be a fit thing. This has to be a style thing. This has to be something that nobody else saw, because it's not best available. It's not best fit. And it's just off the board. And here we go with the same old Bulls again. Like, I look, new regime. New coaching staff, new everything. I hope Tiago Splitter knows what he's doing. I hope the new front office knows what they're doing. I'm going to wait to see how it plays out. But I don't even know how to defend, because you have you've got four other guards on the board that are probably better guards than him. And you know, Monty in the chat saying it's a 6'7" guard thing. I get that, but I mean, I don't know. Not a fan of the pick. Not a fan of the pick.
7: I'm going to give the new front office, the new regime here, the benefit of the doubt.
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0: You attack me on that. But look, I have this saying about the Bears, which I call it BTSD for Bears fans, which is Bears Traumatic Stress Disorder. I think it's starting to become Bulls Traumatic Stress Disorder. And that's kind of where I'm at. Like, I look at a pick like this, and with the new regime, you kind of just want things to be status quo. Like, you want to see them just do the things that make sense. And they did that with Caleb Wilson. Not so much here at 15 with Dalen Swain. Not only did you hang on to the 15th pick and not move up for one of the top-end guards, but you stayed at 15 and then you reached for Dalen Swain, probably a guard that you most likely could have actually traded back and gained some more draft capital to take at 20, 21, 22, 23. So it's frustrating. Again, we'll see how it works out. Maybe he's a fit for Tiago Splitter. Maybe they see something that nobody else saw.
7: I mean, 6'8", that's a pretty big guard. If he can grow in and utilize that size, grow into it, I mean, that's a plus there.
0: Yeah.
7: His positional rank overall on a lot of these boards, 11th best guard in the class, and he just went 15th overall. So yeah. You're right. Could be a little bit of a stretch. Maybe the Bulls could have moved back and he'd still have been available. One of those things we're going to have to wait and see.
0: Yeah,
7: The Bulls do some puzzling things sometimes, and this is one of them for now. But I'm hoping it actually pans out. That would be kind of a nice surprise to have something like that happen, especially after Noah Essengay last year, that draft pick. But they did hit on Matas Buzelis. I mean, Matas is already a good player. He's gonna be a even better player as he continues to grow. So. I guess that was back in the AK regime, so maybe we can't give the Bulls too much credit, especially with a new front office in place. Bennett Sturts, my guy. Monty, our guy. Brandon, your adopted guy, because your daughter's going to Iowa now. He was taken 16th overall by the Memphis Grizzlies. A player, I mean, Monty says, no freaking way in the comments. Yeah. I would have loved for the Bulls to have taken Bennett Sturts.
0: Me too.
7: At number 15, the guard there, because he's someone that knows how to absolutely win. He's kind of, I mean, yeah, he didn't win a title at Iowa, didn't win a title at Drake, but he's someone who knows, he's climbed the ladder from the D2 ranks, Northwest Missouri State to Drake to Iowa. He's impactful in every sense of the imagination in terms of both offensively and defensively and what he was able to do for Iowa. And he brought Iowa, what, to the Elite Eight for the first time in how long? I honestly don't even know the last time Iowa was in the Elite Eight outside of this past season.
0: Just something.
7: Yeah. So if this happens where Sturts pans out and is really, really good, and the Bulls don't have him, they missed on him, then I'm going to be pretty upset. Pete Futek coming up on the other side. We'll talk Brandon Sorsby next.
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5: 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I lost 20 pounds on Awaken 180. 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

on sports tonight, bringing you the latest and greatest in the world of sports. We'll get back into the NBA coming up in about 12 minutes or so. Right now, though, I want to open up the phones at 310-840-4910. If you're just now joining us, like I mentioned, we'll get back into the NBA draft coming up. But we also had massive news out of the National Football League today. Rare that you get a big-time news drop like this at the end of June for the NFL. It was the NFL levying down a major punishment to one Brendan Sorsby, saying that, no, he is not going to be eligible for the supplemental draft because there isn't going to be a supplemental draft coming up here for 2026. And the NFL's reasoning, look, bottom line is,

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10: Hi, I'm Linda from Newburyport. I lost 20 pounds on Awaken 180. In my family, there's a history of type 2 diabetes. 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

0: 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Working on the farm, my heart kept skipping a beat. I didn't think much of it, but my daughters made me get checked out. Turns out I have atrial fibrillation, which increases the risk of stroke about 5 times.
1: 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If you have symptoms, contact a doctor.
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1: I'm Yolanda Harris. I'm a journalist at 10TV News. I grew up here, and after 25 years of telling this community stories, this place still means so much to me. When I'm not in the newsroom, I'm usually out supporting the same people and causes I care deeply about. I don't just report about our community, I belong to it. What happens here affects us all. And that's why we care so deeply about getting it right. And when local journalism is done right, it doesn't sit still. It moves. It moves you to act, to verify, to volunteer, to speak up, or lend a hand. It moves your mind by challenging assumptions and offering new perspectives. It moves you forward by giving you the information to make decisions and thrive where you live. And yes, it moves your heart through the kind of human storytelling that stays with you wherever you are. And at 10TV, we're here for all of it. These are the stories that move Central Ohio.
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11: I'm meteorologist Meredith Garfalo with the 10 Weather Impact Forecast. I'd grab a light jacket as you head out the door, as it will be very refreshing this morning with wake-up temperatures in the 50s, but this afternoon, a summer day with mostly sunny skies and highs in the low 80s. For tonight, skies turn partly cloudy overnight with our lows down into the 60s. For The Fan, I'm meteorologist Meredith Garfalo with the 10 Weather Impact Forecast.
12: Here on Most People on Sports Tonight, Lynette Willingham riding with you for one final segment here as we put the show to bed, wrapping up what has been, I'll be honest, full transparency, truth serum, hands up, boo. It's been a mixed bag day for you, boy. It has. Very geeked up about the Wizards drafting AJ DeBanza. I was out at the Anthem in Washington, D.C., is where the Wizards held their official NBA draft watch party. Bunch of Wizards legends there, including John Wall, who, 15 years after being the number one overall pick, still the most popular person at a Wizards draft party. So that's lit. So that was cool. Getting a chance to, like, see him was awesome. I got to show him this really cool picture. And I told him, hey, you've grown up a little bit, haven't you? If you're watching on YouTube, you can see it. I'll probably tweet it out as well. This is his rookie year. Me, John Wall, and my brother. Right after he won the NBA Rookie of the Month. Got some special access backstage, which was super cool. I saw JaVale McGee in person for the first time, who is still to this day the largest human being I've ever seen in person. Imagine a man of JaVale McGee's size wearing ripped, whole, skinny jeans. walking through the concourse at Cap One Arena, ducking literally because backstage is so short and small for him. That was awesome. Got to catch Kendrick Perkins on the phone with his mom in an emotional state. That was cool. And then I heard Tabo Cephalosha, who I didn't realize has the ultimate aura, say, "Hey, Russy Russ," when he was calling out for Russell Westbrook. They were playing the Oklahoma City Thunder that night. Also got a pick with KD as well. I say all that to say, seeing John Wall at the Anthem tonight was probably, that with DeBanta being selected, the two highlights of the night tonight. It started off, though, like a night from hell. Full transparency. I live 27 miles away from the Anthem. And those of you all out there, no matter what region of the country you're listening, and if you got that punk-ass traffic that they have out in Georgia and Texas and Oklahoma, y'all don't know about DMV traffic, man. 27 miles to get from here, my crib, to the Anthem out in D.C. When I got to the 0.9 mile mark, I had 23 minutes left in my commute. I was ready to set someone ablaze. I swear for the Lord. And I got my windows down because I don't want to blow my AC. The smell of my AC right now is a little weird. I'll explain that a little bit later. But I get to a point where, not immediately, but I get there. Let me give you the full scope of the things. My point of contact was like, be there at 6:30. So I'm like, oh yeah, I'll be there at 6:20. So I'm like, okay, I get there at 6:20. I searched for parking. I searched for parking from 6:20 to 7:10, damn it. The show started at 7. Ridiculous, dog. And then, don't get me started. And then Denton smirking in the background, because I called him venting on the way home, and he goes, hey. You're in Maryland, pal. What do you expect?
5: No, I was making fun of drivers.
12: Yeah, the drivers of Maryland, yeah.
5: How much did you pay?
12: Oh, for parking? Huh, thank you. Thank you for reminding me. Anybody who wants to reimburse me, my Apple Pay is my phone number. Just DM me. $60 to freaking park tonight, dude. I searched high and low for 50 consecutive minutes late to end up paying $60 anyway. It's the worst bit ever, bro. Literally was heated.
5: How do you even explain this to someone who lives in, like, Indiana?
12: Yeah, they'll be like, well, why are you paying that much money for parking? Because that's what D.C. does.
5: You get capital free parking on Saturday and Sundays, and we got to pay $60.
12: He's literally, dude. And so there was an embarrassing moment that I had. I can't lie. I'm making illegal U-turns at a certain point. I drove on the sidewalk. I swear to God, I drove on the sidewalk. Denton, you actually know me as a habitual sidewalk driver.
5: I was going to say, can we please tell the story? Because Oliver Popular has never heard the story. The listeners never heard the story of when you legitimately parked on a sidewalk and then sent a salesperson to move your car.
12: That's my third incident involving you where I'm illegally on the sidewalk. The first of which, you remember we did day two of the draft together. And yeah. I did TV in the morning. And I was scrambling like hell to get to the studios in D.C. And when I got there, bro, I drove, swear to God, I'm embarrassed by this, but I did it because I wasn't trying to be late, guys. You can't be late in this industry. You just can't, despite what some people may say. I drove on the sidewalk for at least a block. And I got a Hyundai Tucson. A four-wheel drive, baby. I'm trucking it. On the sidewalk, and I'm saying a little prayer under my breath. I'm Max, Lord, please get me.
5: Bro, I'd be screaming the prayer. I need to make sure he hears it at this point.
12: Bro, so I drove on the sidewalk. That was last year, 2025 draft, actually, that I did that. Then what Denton's talking about was the 2024 season. We're at
5: National Harbor night game.
12: Yeah, oh my goodness, yeah. For Sunday Night Football, it was Commanders and Falcons, and the Commanders ended up clinching the playoffs off of that game. It was a madhouse because everybody wanted to come hang out with your boys and do the watch party bit with us and our bit that we were doing during the football season. And I was also underestimated the amount of time it was going to take to get there. Traffic was
5: on top of that, to save you a little bit, because where you were coming in to get to the parking garage was backed up off the chain.
12: It was wild. So it wasn't all on me. It was just the volume of traffic that we had in the area. I eventually was like, all right, show starts in like 6 minutes. YOLO. Park that bad boy, not just on the sidewalk, in front of the door on the sidewalk. Ain't nobody getting out. Ain't nobody getting in until I get situated. And then a wonderful sales rep, Christian Hunt, I believe is who moved my car.
5: Shout out to you, Christian. I mean, to fully paint the picture, you were spiked insanely high on adrenaline. And then you realized as you came down from the adrenaline, oh my God, I just parked my car on the sidewalk.
12: I don't even think, because we did the pregame show first, and then we did the actual in-game broadcast. I think we may have gotten almost halfway through the pregame show, which was a three-hour pregame, before I realized I'm on the sidewalk, and I don't have a street team vehicle. Like, that was why, to my credit now, I got the inspiration because I saw this big Odyssey DC truck parked on the, but they weren't parked in front of the door, though. So I had to park in front of the door because of where they were parked. Just ludicrous, dog. I don't like driving, first and foremost. I didn't get my license until the summer of 2024. The year that Jesus blessed us with, that was my first year with a license. I drove illegally for years. I totaled a car without a license. Fell asleep behind the wheel, driving from Bethany, West Virginia, back to Washington, D.C. I left at, 3 o'clock in the morning. I had a 9 a.m. show. It's a four-hour drive, so I gave myself some wiggle room. And next thing you know, it was... I didn't have a license. So me and the person that I was in the car with, he said he was driving because he had a license. But he wasn't driving because he was slightly inebriated.
5: I hope the statute of limitations on that has passed.
12: It has. It has. And unfortunately, so has my good brother and college roommate, man. That's actually a super sad moment. And it sucks. It was very much my best friend. And he is no longer with us, unfortunately. But I know he's laughing upstairs because that was a crazy-ass night that we had and a crazy-ass weekend that we had. So shout out my good brother, Abe. Man. Bottom line, moral of the story, me in driving, I hate it. Me in driving in D.C., I hate it even more. And if you're a driver out there in the DMV and you heard me yelling expletives tonight as my windows were slightly cracked so I didn't suffocate, I apologize. Appreciate you all, as always, locking in with us here on Westwood One Sports Tonight. Thank you to our guy, Oliver Popular. Thank you to the super producer, Denton Day. Most importantly, thank you to your calls, making the people show what it's supposed to be. The King of North Kakalaki back with us tomorrow. Drake Toll, what up?
13: This is Westwood One Sports.
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12: Good morning, I'm Nate Puderbaugh with your sports update. The NBA draft was last night, and with the first overall pick, the Wizards took BYU's A.J. DeBanza. Kansas's Darren Peterson didn't wait long, going number 2 to the Jazz. The Cleveland Cavaliers selected UConn's Alex Caravan at number 29. The Cincinnati Reds fell at home last night, 2-0 to the Brewers. Milwaukee's Brandon Sprout had a career-high 10 strikeouts. They'll square off again today at 7-10. The Cleveland Guardians have fallen a game behind the White Sox in the AL Central after dropping their game in Chicago 2-1. They'll continue that series this afternoon at 2:10. Busy World Cup action today sees Bosnia-Herzegovina take on Qatar, Canada versus Switzerland, Haiti square off with Morocco, Brazil and Scotland, South Korea versus South Africa, and Mexico taking on Chechnya. 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
9: Welcome in. Happy Wednesday to you. What's up? I'm T-Bone. He is Tyvis. Good morning, Tyvis. Go to hell. How are you?
29: Wagwan.
9: Wagwan. Indeed. It's an Ask Tyvis Wednesday. You can tweet us your questions for Tyvis at Bone and Tyvis 971 on Twitter, or go to YouTube, 971 The Fan. Click on T-Bone and Tyvis, and then you'll be in the chat. Join everybody in there. Get an early start to your morning in the chat. And get your questions in. We'll do that at 7:30. How'd it go yesterday? How's baby time treating you right now?
29: He's doing well. Again, as I walked out this morning, he started to like wake up a little bit.
9: Mm.
29: And I was like, because I try to be as quiet as possible as I'm getting dressed and trying to get up out the house. And as I was shutting the door, I heard him like moving around and starting to scream a little bit. And I was like, oh, was that me?
9: Let me tell you right now. Yes, it was. 100%. Yes, of course it was you. Not through any fault of your own. I mean, you're getting up and moving around accustomed to do.
29: Tip-toeing.
9: Yeah, of course. But I'm saying, like, babies can sense stuff like that.
29: I guess.
9: Are we still in the, like, bassinet stage, I presume? He's so little. He's still in the room, I'm guessing. Like,
29: yes.
9: Next to you, right, and, you and mom, right?
29: Be,
9: okay.
29: Yeah.
9: Right, okay. So that makes sense. That's the easiest way to do that. I forgot about this until now. I've been thinking about all the stuff that we, you know, had when we had kids.
29: You gotta redo everything.
9: Isn't that the craziest part where you've done this twice?
29: Twice,
9: now.
29: But you gotta relearn everything all over again, and it's.
9: I'm remembering the first time we took like any of our kids from the bassinet, little whatever thing, to cradle thing in the room. To now they're going to sleep in a separate room.
29: Correct.
9: And the amount of like nerves the first time we did that, where it's like you had baby monitors. We had some like, we had a camera, but this is 15 years ago. My oldest is more than that. I mean, she's going to be 16 coming up here in September. Like the cameras then were, you know, they had like the giant like videotapes in them that you had to change out. Not really. I'm just saying like super old is what I'm saying. But like, these cameras, we were so nervous because it looked like closed circuit television. It's just black and white, like you'd see on a surveillance camera at a gas station.
29: Yeah.
9: And it's like, this is how you're watching the biggest thing in your life, hopefully, like, be fine. But you're at every moment, we kept waking back up and be like, ah! Like,
29: well, it's different now because, like, you got cameras, you got the owlet sock that we put on him. Which,
9: what's that?
29: That is the thing that like tells you his breathing and what he's doing in the night and stuff like that.
9: Oh, really?
29: Yeah. So like, if something was to happen, like it would alert you. Like,
9: my gosh, that's great.
29: Yeah.
9: So it's like
29: my wife is actually like, she's being very extra cautious because this is the last one.
9: Yeah.
29: So she's being like extra cautious and taking all these extra measures that she didn't do necessarily for the other two.
9: Well,
29: so yeah,
9: you got like advanced analytics.
29: So she loves this one more. Yep, pretty much. You know right, that mate. that mother son relationship. Yeah, yeah,
9: yeah. That's good. Totally understood there. It's the father daughter relationship too. Same kind of thing, right? Where they just, you know, wrapped around your finger. They've got you like wrapped around the finger.
29: I wouldn't say they got me wrapped around.
9: Oh, they will.
29: Finger.
9: Don't worry.
29: I'm more lenient towards
9: that. That's what I'm saying. Right. Yeah. And that's probably how she'll be
29: that's
9: with
29: not,
9: them.
29: But that's not true. I feel like I'm more of an aggressor than my wife. Like, I feel like my wife let him get away with stuff more.
9: Oh, yeah? I thought you just said you were more lenient.
29: It depends on the situation.
9: Okay.
29: Like, I'm one of those that, like, I'll let, if you do something bad, like, I'll give you the warning.
9: Mm-hmm.
29: My wife would give you 5 warnings.
9: But
29: I'll give you a warning. If you do it again and I catch you, it's on.
9: Well, that means you're not more lenient. That means you are like more strict. So see,
29: I'm strict though.
9: What?
29: I wouldn't
9: but
29: say
9: I'm saying
29: that I'm strict.
9: You give a warning and then it's like, all right, the warning happened, now it's over. If you're saying your wife gives like 5 warnings, that's different.
29: My kids got something called sense where like they like all right, if he gave me the warning this time, I'm not going to do it again.
9: Are you saying maybe you're a little later on before you'll give the warning? Like, you might let a little bit more go on before you say, hey, that's enough.
29: Right.
9: She might start off earlier and saying, knock it off, knock it off. Knock, I'm really serious. And
29: correct.
9: Then you both get to the same point where you're like, okay, now it's punishment time.
29: Yes.
9: But you will let all that other stuff go before you give the verbal warning.
29: Correct.
9: I got you.
29: Because once I say something, like, that's it.
9: That's like referees, though. Right?
29: No.
9: I'm sure you had a referee at some point.
29: They give you the red card and they put it in your face.
9: I love that you found out about red cards yesterday. I was glad I could bring that knowledge to you. But no, like when you were playing football, did you have a ref that might say to like a corner who's very, let's say, hands-on, might say, hey, enough of that. Don't do it.
29: This is conversations that we're going to have before we even take a snap. I'm going to holler at you before the game. Like,
9: okay.
29: Let me know. Like, if I do this, that, and the third, how do you feel about that?
9: Yeah.
29: And he'll say, if it's a little hand fighting going on, I'm going to let y'all play. Or if it's, I don't know, if you extend the arm and all that, I'm calling it and all that. So it's like, you really got to test it.
9: But you had to have guys that you had those conversations. And then like first series of the game, something that you think is pretty much okay, they like whistle it and you're like, oh. That's where we're at today.
29: Not necessarily. Like,
9: no? Okay.
29: Because I kind of knew the rules.
9: Okay.
29: And I wasn't, I'm not egregious.
9: Oh, okay.
29: You got to, if you're going to grab the receiver, you got to be smooth with it. And that's the thing. So like, even when I was in Seattle as a rookie and I would go up against Doug or Jermaine Kearse, like they would tell you like, all right, this is what you got to do.
9: Yeah.
29: This is how you got to do it. You got to grab it low and it's got to be quick. It's a little quick tug. You can't hold it because if you hold it, the ref going to see it. You got to just quick tug. So, like, I knew these things going into the game. And when I tested it, I was like, oh, yeah, they was right about that.
9: I feel like I've watched, like, enough just in all different sports. I mean, I've been watching a lot of World Cup lately with soccer referees. I'll see it where it's, you know, you'll see a referee let a lot of stuff go. Mm-hmm. And then they blow a whistle for a foul. If you do that same thing again, he's given a yellow card. He's like, he's not messing around. But then I'll see other refs who blow the whistle 27 times, but they give out no yellow cards. And I'm like, well, just, if you don't want them to keep doing this, maybe punish them.
29: And
9: like,
29: two yellow cards equals a red.
9: Yes, you get thrown out of the game if you get your second. So that's, but one yellow card usually is enough to get guys to be like, all right. Because then they don't want to get thrown out of the game. They don't want to miss the next game. That
29: I need
9: kind of
29: to
9: stuff.
29: See what this yellow card, what the results in a yellow card. Because I seen yesterday what results in a red. You just see what it results in the yellow.
9: Well, yellow is like, it can be persistent infringement is one of the terms they use. And what that means is like, you're a perpetual line stepper. You keep doing little things over and over and over. I've seen this before. The refs will do this. Every soccer fan has seen this. Referee will come up and point to a player. He will pull out he'll be reaching for the yellow card. And he will point to different parts of the field and he will go over there, over there, over there, over there, enough. And then he pulls out the yellow card and is like, this wasn't because any one thing you did was super bad. You just did enough that now I'm saying I've seen enough. You're getting a accumulation of stupid yellow cards.
2: The yellow card is the equivalent of the idiot tax.
9: Yeah, it really is. It's like, and then sometimes a yellow card is like, hey, if I don't really hammer this guy, he's going to go in and score. So I have to foul this guy like a flagrant foul on a basketball play. Like where if you're on, like what's the, we have a breakaway foul and they just
29: clear path.
9: Yeah. Where there's times, well, they have a clear path foul and that gets you a red card,
29: but the transition foul,
9: there's something that like you would have in soccer where it's like, no, this isn't a clear goal scoring opportunity, but you can tell really quickly if they don't foul this guy here, he's going to get free and it's going to be bad. Mm-hmm. So like one of the better players might just say, I'm going to eat this yellow card because I have to, because I don't want to give up a goal. So that sometimes
29: seems
9: that
29: like it's a smart thing to do.
9: Yeah. Anyway, more soccer discussion. That's what you tuned in for coming up later.
29: Yeah, but shout out to my boy Cristiano Ronaldo.
9: Yeah, I get texts, but two goals yesterday for him. Two goals from him.
2: I was thinking about that.
9: I said that. I'm watching that. I said it yesterday. I said, this guy's washed. He's done. He's bad. And I knew it. As soon as I said it, I'm like, you watch today, he's going to go out and score. And sure he did. Not just one, scored two goals yesterday. Mm. Portugal got it done. They beat, I believe it was Uzbekistan. So they're back. They feel good. They made some other changes to their lineup, but there were questions of whether or not they were going to bench this guy. You can't bench Cristiano Ronaldo, but there were discussion points from their lunatic fringe basically saying, maybe we should. No, they did not. And he scored two goals. And then all the interviews he did was like, yes, it was the roughest week of my life, but I am back now and everything is good. And it's just like, all right, man. Like, people said you looked bad on the field because you did. See, you were, like, taking away opportunities from other guys.
29: I seen something that said him and Messi, the only two to score in six straight World Cups.
9: Well, he's the only one, I think, to score in six straight World Cups. I feel like maybe Messi had one where he didn't score. But they both have scored. Yes, like, they both went, I believe this is correct. I got to look this up. It was a stat that was almost too good to believe. Like, too serendipitous to believe. I want to say that because their first World Cup, both those guys, Cristiano Ronaldo, Lionel Messi, first World Cup was 2006. Okay.
29: Dang, they've been going
9: both of them.
29: Whoa.
9: Here you go. This is from ESPN FC, which is their soccer like vertical for ESPN. The longest time ever between a player's first and latest World Cup goal. Okay. Cristiano Ronaldo, 20 years and 11 days between his first goal and the one he scored, the two he scored yesterday. Okay.
29: Mm-hmm.
9: Lionel Messi, the time between his first goal and his most recent goal in the World Cup that he scored the day before?
29: 20 years.
9: 20 years and 11 days. It is identical. We will never see anything like this again, folks. Like, two guys who are at the level of what they've been for the years that they have played. I still think Messi's the GOAT. I don't think that's a question. Ronaldo's fine, but I don't think he's on that level. However, the fact they both played this long, they're both still scoring goals. It's incredible. It's an incredible tournament. I've been.
29: These two really, it's like, they really get compared.
9: It's
29: like
9: all the time.
29: Breakdowns.
9: It's
29: I see,
9: all this the
29: is,
9: time.
29: This is like LeBron and George. Dude, this is ridiculous.
9: I want to tell you right now, if you think Shador fans are annoying, or like Shador fans can be a little over the top with their takes.
29: Oh, they.
9: Multiply them by a million. And that is Cristiano Ronaldo fans. Like, that is...
29: Not Messi, though.
9: Well, Messi fans probably are, too. But they're right. So that's the difference.
29: That's a shame.
9: All right. Yeah, we had the NBA draft last night. A local kid did well. We'll talk about it next. T-Bone and Tyvus on the Fan.
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8: Good morning and happy Wednesday. For our drivers in New Albany, we are, yes, seeing a disabled vehicle, 161 eastbound, just beyond that Hamilton Road area. That right shoulder is blocked, and yes, it is causing you some slowdowns, 36 miles per hour for your drive times. When you're passing that scene, though, we are still seeing traffic really picking up this morning. Seems like everyone is leaving the house right now, especially 161 eastbound over by Beach Road, especially slower once you're passing that 62 split. I'm 10TV's Brianna Albizu with your fan traffic.
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24: I'm meteorologist Meredith Garfalo with the 10 weather impact forecast. I'd grab a light jacket as you head out the door, as it will be very refreshing this morning with wake-up temperatures in the 50s. But this afternoon, a summer day with mostly sunny skies and highs in the low 80s. For tonight, skies turn partly cloudy overnight with our lows down into the 60s. For The Fan, I'm meteorologist Meredith Garfalo with the 10 weather impact forecast.
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9: 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Click on T-Bone and Tyvus. And then you'll be right in the chat along with LW, Rusty, Alex. Good morning to all of you. Thank you guys for always locking in early. We always appreciate seeing that. Alex, didn't he have a hot take Wednesday, which isn't a thing, but you know what? Today we'll let it go.
29: His hot take Wednesday, the NFL won't have a supplemental draft for Sorsby because they don't see him as an NFL talent. They did for Pryor because they saw his talent and potential.
9: Maybe. I mean, here's my quick thought on that, because obviously if you didn't see this news, it came down yesterday. You were actually, I believe, on the phone with Rothman and Ice.
29: Yeah.
9: Or on your baby monitor, according to them.
29: According to him, yes.
9: Because your phone kept breaking up.
29: Which I don't understand. I was standing outside.
9: I know, but those baby monitors, they do have like radio frequencies that mess with phones. I don't know why. But anyway, you were on with them, and then your phone kind of cut out right when you were going to the start of the interview, and they, as they were getting ready to talk to you, they said, well, hey, we got some breaking news here. Brennan Sorsby not going to be able to go to the NFL in a supplemental draft because the NFL released a letter saying, hey, sorry, bud, we're not doing a supplemental draft this year. That's our decision. Sorry for your luck. Anyway, good luck with your career. Have fun. We'll see you next year in the draft. So there's a lot to unpack from that. But the one thing I took away from it more than anything was, it's not, I don't think it's about Brendan Sorsby. I think it's about the NFL saying, you don't tell us what to do. We decide what we want to do. And we don't get to be, we don't feel pressured by the fact that you, one, gambled on sports, two, hired every lawyer you could to get you to play college football, three, when the NCAA said, no, you can't play college football, you then ran to the first judge you can find who would get a ruling for you, mm-hmm. and then the state attorney general got involved. Like, this is all over one guy who may not even be good at playing quarterback. Like,
29: my reason why I said they did it.
9: I can no, but I'm I do you, okay. Do you think if it's Arch Manning,
29: they turn a blind eye?
9: If Arch Manning gambling, did
29: exactly
9: illegal,
29: what
9: NCAA
29: did,
9: said everything,
29: they would turn a blind
9: why?
29: Eye. I think Sorsby is the perfect candidate for them to drop the hammer on somebody to discourage people of the future. Because he's just not that good. He's good, but he's not good enough.
9: But are we watching
29: Arch Manning?
9: Are we watching the same Arch Manning?
29: He would have the supplemental draft.
9: Tyvus, are we watching the same Arch Manning?
29: Yeah, did you watch him down the stretch?
9: Yeah, when he was like, no stakes and most of his teams were bad.
29: You're looking at the first, like, 4 or 5 weeks of the season.
9: Yeah, when they played the good teams.
29: Yeah, he turned it around for the rest of the year.
9: Okay. All right. I'm just saying, like, there are still tons of questions about his game next year. Like, everybody's got him. They had him penned last year as the number one quarterback going into the draft, and then he didn't perform, and so now he came back for another year of school. He could have gone in this year's draft. He wasn't good enough.
29: I'm saying
9: I don't think the NFL is looking at it going, oh, if this guy was a can't-miss talent, we're letting him in. I genuinely think they looked at this and said, you don't get to just use us as your fallback option. We're the NFL. You're trying to transfer from Cincinnati to Texas Tech, not exactly the blue bloods of college football. And then when that didn't work out and everybody hammered you, now you want to come to the NFL? Oh, and by the way, you have a problem that is one of the few problems the NFL will absolutely not ignore. They will ignore. You can beat the hell out of whoever you want to, man, woman, child. They don't care. If you can run or pass the football, they'll let you play. They'll find somebody who will give you an excuse. They'll get a softball interview for you. They'll let you back on the field. But if you gamble on sports now, that is the one they will not let you back on the field for. So I'm saying the NFL decided, why don't we let this guy really get his treatment for his gambling addiction? If he's so addicted, let him go get it fixed, and then we'll have him come in.
0: I also think that's a really easy stance for the NFL to take when all the teams say we're not willing to give up more than like a 6th-round pick for the guy.
9: See, I don't know what these teams are, because if you listen to the media up in Cleveland, they were convinced like, oh my God, you have to go get him. And I
0: think those people are crazy.
9: I think they're insane too.
29: I agree with you.
9: I want to be clear that I don't know that they represent the institutional thinking in Berea.
29: I am saying anyone
9: in Cleveland that was having that notion, the media up there was like, they were talking about Sorsby like he's just a can't miss prospect.
29: You gotta understand that in Cleveland they have not had a quarterback, and when anytime they see the potential of a future first round pick,
9: I got it.
29: Like, yeah. They want to jump on it. You know, they want to have that type of talent on the roster. So that's all that's about.
9: I do know that. And I do know that also feels like.
29: That's why if a quarterback comes up, it's always Browns, Jets.
9: Yeah, right. Exactly. Because what is the common thread between both those franchises? Desperation.
29: Correct.
9: Desperation.
29: They desperately think they need a quarterback.
9: Yeah. It's like a guy who's been in prison for 20 years. He gets out and. Yes, there's a very problematic person maybe that they are attracted to, but that person is like the first person they see, and they're like, I am desperate. I will do anything, please. Like, because it's been a while is all I'm saying. But stained.
29: I truly believe that, like, how Nico tried to do Tennessee, and Tennessee was like, you're not good enough to demand. I'm not playing in the spring game unless I get paid X amount of dollars. Like, and they was like, no, you're not good enough for that to happen.
9: Yeah.
29: So they like let them walk, and they made an example. So people at Tennessee is like, oh, well, if they doing this, if they didn't give him the money, then I know I ain't going to be able to pull that
9: stuff. But I think
29: with Sorsby, he is just not good enough that the gambling thing is to discourage people from gambling, period. It's, oh my goodness, this is a guy who potentially was a first round pick. If I'm a player and I see they did Sorsby like this, then I know they're not going to let me slide.
9: Well,
29: like, he's just the right person.
9: I can agree with that part of, like, I don't know though. I tend to believe the NFL. And again, I have no love for the NFL front office. I don't think that Roger Goodell is like a great human being or any of that stuff. He's not my guy.
29: $50 million a year or something like that.
9: We might be selling that low. I think it might be closer to 60. I mean, the dude, yeah. Like
29: he make $50 million a year?
9: Yeah. Because this is what he does. Because he protects. Here's what he does, Tyvus. Number one among anything else that he does for the NFL. He protects the owners from their own stupidity. That is his number one job.
29: Excuse me.
0: 63.9.
9: I told you.
29: Gotta be a year?
9: Yes. Dude, I'm telling you.
29: Get out of here.
9: I have no love. I have no love for Roger Goodell or for the front office. But what I know about the NFL is, I genuinely think they would have done this if it was Arch Manning. If it was Jeremiah Smith. Jeremiah Smith is a chemist, and again, none of these guys are doing this stuff. I'm not insinuating they are, but I'm saying if you put the Brennan Sorsby situation on any player in college football and had them go running to judges and running to the NCAA and pleading their case and doing this, what I think was kind of a false treatment plan just to get it. They did it in the offseason. They did it when it was the least impactful to the roster, all that stuff. Like, if you run around like that, and as the NFL said in their letter, they noted 3 days before the deadline, you sent us basically a form letter saying, I demand a supplemental draft, like it was a formality. We don't take that lightly, and we don't think enough time has passed. We're not interested. Like, I think their process was more, you don't tell us how we do business. We don't owe you a spot in the NFL. Mm. And if you remember, slightly different situation, but back in the day, Maurice Claret, when he went through his issues here at Ohio State, he, after exhausting all his legal avenues, went and sued the NFL to try to get in. Now, Brennan Sorsby's lawyers are acting like they're going to sue the NFL.
29: They said they're going to get with the NFLPA and all that.
9: Yeah. You know why they're going to get with the NFLPA? Why? Who's his lawyer? His lawyer's Jeffrey Kessler. You know who the number

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9: Okay, whatever this is, I already hate it.
7: You're listening to T-Bone and Tybus.
10: All right, the thing that I don't understand.
11: Yeah.
10: We were talking about Brandon Soares being the, before we went to break, and, you know, in the chat they were saying, like, who is the people that don't, that wanted Soares being? You said there was people in Cleveland that wanted Soares being all of these things. The thing that I don't understand as a, from a Browns fan base standpoint is, why not? Okay, so Soares was to be taken in the supplemental draft, I wouldn't play him this season. If I did play him this season, it would be like the last three games if we out, or last four games or something like that, right?
11: If it's all inconsequential, you're already out of the playoffs. Right. Yes.
10: Yeah, like right. I don't think I would, because there's no way you're going to tell me that you're going to take him in the summer, have him come in training camp, teach him the game, teach him, get him up to speed to the NFL speed, and then have him ready to play week one and think that you're going to go like that. That's crazy to me.
11: Right, yeah.
10: Like, it takes rookies, first picks in the draft, it takes them halfway through a season to finally figure it out. So you tell them you're going to take a guy who missed OTA? Like, that's a lot. So I was never a fan of them taking Soresby to try to get him to play right away. To me, he would just be redshirting for a year. Now, what I don't understand from the Browns standpoint is that some people of the Browns fans, they don't want to see Shedeur Sanders out there. That's the part that I don't understand.
11: Well, that doesn't make any sense.
10: I cannot figure this one out.
11: I got to tell you, Tyvus, because you go up to Cleveland and you deal with like a lot of Cleveland media people. You are from Cleveland and you do a lot of work with the Browns too, right? So you're in that media ecosystem way more than I am. But I feel like as an outsider who's not in Cleveland, who lives down here in Columbus, the conversations that I hear about Shedeur Sanders up in Cleveland, I think have gone so far off the rails of reality from where like normal people live, which is like, if you go in Cleveland and you're like, hey man, I think Shedeur might be good, but I don't know. I haven't seen enough. It feels like you're going to get labeled a never Shedeur guy, or like you're just a Shedeur lover who just talks.
10: Much.
11: And it's like, the reality is this guy is a young quarterback who has flaws, who has not had enough time to develop, I don't think, with a coaching staff that it doesn't seem like was fully interested in developing him.
10: Clearly.
11: An organization that drafted two guys the year he got drafted and had two other veterans.

0: veterans on the roster when he came to camp didn't develop him well enough. That regime got fired, and now you have a new regime, at least from the coaching side, that might give him a fair shake. But the idea that we know for a fact he is the fix and the idea that we know for a fact that he's a bust, both of those are untrue. We have so many questions about this dude now.
1: I don't understand it.
0: It would be, but wouldn't the best perspective then
1: is to play him?
0: I said
1: whether you are a fan of his or you think he sucks, the best thing to do is to jog him out there. Okay. Why? Because if he hits, you got you a guy. If he doesn't hit, you're going to pick high in the draft. Both sides should be happy. Right. That's why I say,
0: because like LW in the chat's like, name some people in Cleveland who are saying this. Everyone in Cleveland has been entertaining the idea of, should you go get Brendan Sorsby, when would be the right time to get him? Would it be a first round pick, a second round pick, if there was a supplemental draft? And my whole point to that is the idea that you're even thinking of getting him is such a ridiculous notion. Now, thankfully, the NFL stepped in and saved everyone from that stupid argument, which, by the way, I don't know that Berea thinks that. I think that guys in Cleveland who need to get numbers in the summer think that, but that's another story.
2: I'll name one. Fontana comes on here and says that.
0: Okay, there you go. Matt Fontana, who fills in on this station. Yeah, he should go and get Sorsby. There you go. There's a guy, and Matt's a great dude. Okay, we can have a difference of opinion on that. No, but like the part of that is that like we have people in Cleveland who talk about this stuff like Brendan Sorsby would be a realistic option. The fact of the matter is, if the Browns were even thinking of that, that tells you everything you need to know about why this organization never wins. I'm not saying they did think that. I'm saying this is a dumb idea to go get Brendan Sorsby to then use some pick next year that can actually be used on a player that can help you, just to take yet another flyer on a quarterback when you haven't proven you can figure out the flyers you've already taken. Shedeur Sanders was a flyer, right? What was he taking? Sixth round? Fifth round?
1: Fifth.
0: Okay. You haven't dedicated yourself to developing that guy. And then before you even get done with figuring him out, you're like, maybe we could go get this Brendan Sorsby kid, have him waiting. Like, and then what? Still go draft a quarterback in the first round next year if nobody pans out this year. Like, that just feels like an organization that's flailing. So I don't say the Browns necessarily feel that way, but I have seen that all over Cleveland media from a variety of places entertaining the idea that it would be good to go get him. And I don't get it, but hey, we don't have to talk about him anymore because Brendan Sorsby is not going to be in the supplemental draft, at least for now.
1: He's going back to college.
0: Can't go. Well, he can go back to college and take classes. He can't play.
1: Why can't he?
0: Well, because he has the ruling came down that said he can't.
1: I thought he got an injunction.
0: No.
1: I thought the Big 12 was all the
0: hang
1: the,
0: on.
1: All the teams so, was like, nah, we ain't doing that.
0: The injunction got pulled. That was why, because he, once he saw that Texas's attorney general came out and said, we're going to back you. The Big 12 can't stop you from playing. Then it was Utah's attorney general. And I want to say like Oklahoma's attorney general and like another state that the Big 12 is in. We're all like, hey, Texas AG, if you want to do that, we're going to go to court and fight you because the Big 12 has the right to do what they want to do. And so when he saw that legal mess, like when they filed that, that was when he said the Big 12 filed something on like a Sunday and said, we're going to fight your eligibility. We are going to fight your team being eligible for our championship game. We are not going to count your wins. We're going to go to court over this. 24 hours later, he was in supplemental draft. And to do that, he had to, his lawyers had to withdraw their injunction that they got from the NCAA. They had to withdraw that request. So now if he would want to go back to college, which again, I don't think is going to happen, he'd have to go back and refile that with another judge who just saw what happened to the last guy when he ruled that way.
1: I'm going to tell you, first of all,
0: there's no chance. I don't think Texas Tech even wants a part of that. As dumb as they are, I think they've all realized, like, this is not worth the squeeze.
1: As I was on Rothman and Nice, I was explaining to them, I don't know if I heard if it got through or not because my quote-unquote baby monitor, but I was saying that I was a fan of Brendan Sorsby back when he was at Indiana.
0: Oh, yeah.
1: Because I was doing the tailgate show, and I was like, they had just switched to him, and I was at the game, and I was like, oh, this guy's pretty good, right? Now, I'm going to tell you why Sorsby lost me.
0: Okay.
1: Was when he came out with the statement of why he gambled.
0: Yeah.
1: That's what I said. Oh, he is a BSer. And sure. You can't BS a BSer. And that's me. Okay. Yeah. He think he's slick. Go say, I did this to be close to the team.
0: Yeah, right. Get out of here. You bet the under.
1: That's got to be the dumbest thing I've ever heard in my life. The reason that I gambled on Indiana games was to try to make myself feel closer to Indiana.
0: You bet the under your fellow quarterback's yardage. What are we talking about, man?
1: So that's why I really don't like him. Yeah, I don't blame you. You tried to cheat the system here.
0: Yeah. Yeah, that's right. By the way, draft AJ DeBonta goes number one to the Wizards. That means that then it became Darren Peterson going two to the Jazz. Cam Boozer goes three from Duke to Memphis. Caleb Wilson from North Carolina goes four to the Bulls. I like that pick.
1: Him and Dalen Swain, man, the Bulls. Like,
0: Dalen Swain from Columbus, Afrocentric player who went to Xavier and then went to Texas. Yeah. Followed Sean Miller, right? Yeah. I believe is that's the case.
1: Yeah, he's gonna be a good player.
0: No, that's great for him. I love the fact seeing Columbus guys
1: paying off his mother's debt.
0: Oh yeah, they said he paid off his mom's debt with his NIL money, which I like that. I think that's a really cool move. Now I'm a cynic. I'll tell you this right now. My kid's getting millions of dollars in NIL money, and they come back to my house. I'm like, Dad, when's the house getting paid off? I'd be like, son, I believe that's something you're going to have to take care of because I don't know if you know this. It's how you had a house for 18 years because I'm not asking for a car. I'm not asking for anything. I'm asking.
1: By that time,
2: you just want back rent.
0: I'm just saying if you're making millions of dollars and I've got a few hundred thousand on the mortgage, that's all I'm saying. I'm looking to you at that point just to say, just take care of that. That's all I'm asking. All right. Coming up next, players get red carded in soccer. It's not often you see the announcers get the equivalent of a red card, but one did the other day. I'll tell you about that situation next. T-Bone and Tyvus on the Fan.
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5: Crews still working to clear up a disabled vehicle as you're heading towards New Albany. 161 eastbound just beyond Hamilton Road. That right shoulder is currently restricted out there. We also have slowdowns forming right now as expected. It's 33 on that westbound direction over by Gender Road. At least gets a lot better when you're passing that scene, especially over by that 270 and 33 intersection. I'm 10TV's Brianna Albizu with your fan traffic.
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0: Tell you what, we got a lot of jacket stuff to unpack because there remains a lot of smoke around this Zach Werenski situation. Now we're getting some actual reporting on that. We'll talk about that coming up top of the hour. We'll also get into an idiot who used to work for the Jackets who's running his mouth at his introductory press conference. Shockingly taking no responsibility for his actions. All that coming up in a little bit. But, Tyvus, we were talking about the World Cup yesterday. I saw that a bad situation happened for a guy from Paraguay. Okay. Paraguay, however you want to say it. Okay? Paraguay is not doing well in this World Cup. They've already basically been eliminated. It's gone poorly for them, including one of their stars, Miguel Almiron. He got thrown out of a game, got a red card. FIFA has a rule this World Cup. It's new. I've never heard of this. They just implemented it for this World Cup. The rule is, guys, you probably have seen players do this on a basketball court or on an NFL field after they take their helmets off. After games, sometimes you'll see players, or even in baseball games, they'll cover their mouths with their hand like they're about to sneeze, and they'll talk to each other. And then they'll both stand there with their hands over their mouths.
1: So you can't read their lips.
0: Exactly right. Here's the problem. In international soccer, there have been some incidents of racism where a player will say, this guy on the field said this to me and it was racist and horrible. And then they'll go back and look at the video, and what they will see is a player does say something to this player. The player who's being accused is a video saying something, got his hand over his mouth, covering up what he's saying. FIFA is using that as an excuse to say, all right, no one's allowed to cover their mouth with their hand and talk to an opponent. Now, if you go talk to your teammate, that's allowed with your hand covering it. Because sometimes, you know, it could be like, where are we going to dinner after this? We're losing 5-0. Yeah, I'm hungry.
1: Yeah,
0: you know,
1: yeah,
0: and the players don't want the media to catch that and be like, look at these guys. They're talking about going to dinner. They don't
1: what
0: want that.
1: What else are we
0: going to
1: be talking about? It's over with. Game's over.
0: Right.
1: Coming back.
0: So that's the context for what happened with Paraguay forward Miguel Almiron. So he appeared to say something to a player from Turkey while covering his mouth. Now, there's no insinuation here that he said anything racist or horrible, or who knows? He may have just said, good game, man, or I don't know. But like, all the players cover their mouths when they talk to anybody on the field, probably out of habit, a lot of them. This got caught. The referees gave a red card to Almiron for Paraguay, sent him off the field.
1: Because he covered his mouth.
0: Because he covered his mouth, because this is the new rule. There's a no-tolerance policy with it. Regardless of what you said, they're throwing you out. The World Cup, man.
1: So if I say,
0: yeah, and they see you do it, they will throw you out of the game. Doesn't matter what you said to the guy. Okay. So he gets thrown out of the game. This is the context where we bring in Jorge Chippy Vera, an announcer covering the match for Paraguayan network ABC. It's obviously different than our ABC because I believe R stands for American Broadcasting Company. Mm-hmm. So whatever their ABC is. But anyway, that's who's got the rights for the World Cup in Paraguay. This is what Chippy Vera had to say about Salvadoran referee Ivan Barton, who threw the Paraguayan player out of the game. He said, thief, Barton. They killed football, FIFA. You killed football. Infantino, you're responsible for this. Gianni Infantino is the guy who runs FIFA. FIFA, take responsibility for turning football into this, a disgrace. You should be ashamed, Infantino. Then he spoke to the guy who runs CONMEBOL, which is the South American Soccer Federation. That guy's name is Alejandro Dominguez. He said, Dominguez, less photos with Infantino. Grow a pair, you effing thieves. This is on national TV, by the way. Is this what we've come to see at a World Cup? What sons of bitches? This is inexplicable. This is a disgrace. They're killing football and leaving us with one less player. Said this on national TV on a FIFA broadcast.
2: That's a high quality quote.
0: Oh yeah, right. He went after it, and I gotta say, I kind of like the fire.
1: I gotta hear it. We got the audio.
0: Well, I don't know if we can play the audio because he's saying the F word, but I don't speak Spanish, so I don't know which word to bleep. So that's why I don't have the audio for you. But the point here is the better issue is this man. I appreciate the rant. Unfortunately for him, FIFA doesn't tolerate stuff like that. So he's gone.
1: He got thrown out.
0: He threw him off the broadcast. He is done with the World Cup. Came out yesterday and apologized and said, yeah, I lost my temper. I should have done that. Well, World Cup dream is over, just like Paraguay's, unfortunately.
1: At least we know that they're passionate about the sport.
0: Oh, yeah. Yeah, it's that's the point, right? Is it does inspire. The World Cup does inspire a lot of passion.
1: What? I wish I spoke Spanish to you to understand it.
0: Oh, trust me. I am so envious. Have you seen those videos of guys?
1: 3 years of Spanish, and I can't speak Spanish. Ain't
0: same
1: that boat. Crazy?
0: Same. I think we all probably took the same amount of Spanish.
2: Although I bet if you listen to it, you could probably tell which one it is. Yeah.
0: There probably is. Like, it's probably universal where it's like, I don't know what he's saying, but I know what he's saying. Like, I heard it right there. You're right. But I do. I'm the same way where I took a lot of Spanish. I cannot retain it well. I haven't retained it well. I mean, I was at a point in my life in high school where if I was listening to Spanish speakers, I could roughly know what was going on sentence to sentence. Mm-hmm. But I wouldn't be able to come up with sentences that could, like, I wouldn't know the terms for like anything other than very general stuff like car or street or bathroom, like that stuff that you learn, but nothing like, hey, I was thinking about the presidential election. Like, I wouldn't know how to discuss that with someone. You know what I mean? So I wish, though, I was one of those people who could speak multiple languages. Have you ever seen the videos? I don't know if this has hit your social media, Tyvus, of the guys who are like, go over to China, and they will go to like a market in China, and they will walk in. And a lot of times the videos where they do this, it's just like a plain looking white dude walking into the middle of China. He obviously stands out. And they're presuming that he does not speak Mandarin or whatever dialect is in that part of China. And the guy walks in and has flawless dialect, like in that language, to the point where the people are like calling other people out, like, look at this guy. Like, let's say it to him. And they bring their friends around. I watch those videos with such envy where I'm like, I would just love to be able to walk into another country and be so fluid that the locals are like, oh man, you speak it better than I do.
1: I got a friend that speaks Spanish very well.
0: Yeah?
1: Very well. And he'd be like saying, and because like,
0: what's his name? Well, Emmanuel Clase?
1: No.
0: I know. Your buddy, right?
1: Hey, man.
0: He's fluent, listen, I believe.
1: It's crazy. All I'm saying is it's been a while and ain't nothing came out about it, so they should let him go.
0: Oh, sure.
1: Let him go.
0: But your buddy who speaks Spanish,
1: he's in Miami. Well, he's in Florida. So okay. Like, he deals with a lot of
0: people who speak Spanish.
1: Correct.
0: Sure.
1: Yeah. So he like speaks it well. And he works as a bouncer.
0: Oh, okay. Yeah. I didn't know if this was your buddy who's the porn star.
1: No.
0: Oh, different guy?
1: No, okay. Yeah, no, this is different. Okay. Totally different guy.
0: You've got different friends. Hang out with a lot of different people.
13: I'm wet. I'm dirty.
0: I'd say that in Spanish. I don't know. I don't know how you say that. Yeah. Did you watch any World Cup?
1: I watched, you know what? I forgot that it was on, and then I got on Twitter and seen that that Cristiano Ronaldo scored.
0: Oh, yeah. So I flipped to it. Because you definitely watched that because you texted me.
1: I flipped to it right away. And I wanted to watch it from that moment on. And I got to say, it's not bad. It's really not bad to watch.
0: No, it's 2 hours. It's quick. 45 minutes. And now they have a hydration break in between. So it's really only like 20 minutes at a time.
1: Yeah.
0: And they take a little break. They put commercials in. Although the head of FIFA, Gianni Infantino, the guy that our Paraguayan friend called a crook and ruined the game. They put these hydration breaks in. Fox has put commercials over them. Gianni Infantino came out yesterday and said, those hydration breaks are not about making money. I don't even think we're making money on them. Because I think that's just all about player safety.
1: Wait a minute. Like, who is the guy that crashed out? What's the announcer?
0: That would be Chippy Vera from Paraguayan network ABC.
1: Okay, so I needed to be on their network to be able to hear him.
0: Yes, you wouldn't be able to hear him like here unless you have Paraguayan television.
1: I feel like we're being robbed.
0: Trust me. You're right. Because I would. That's the best thing they do.
1: Although it's in Spanish, I'd have been like, oh yeah, he's getting after it.
0: That's the best thing they do. Honestly, like the World Cup will go after a big play or a big goal. They will, like, on some of the highlight shows, get, if it's like, I don't know, Norway scores a goal, they'll get the Norwegian broadcasters calling it. And it's like, I don't understand any of what they're saying, but I understand everything that they're saying because I appreciate the passion.
1: Yeah.
0: You know, I can understand exactly where they're coming from. All right, the latest on Zach Werenski. The rumors keep swirling. Does he want out of Columbus? We'll try to parse through this coming up next. T-Bone and Tyvus on The Fan.
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21: Good morning and welcome to your Wednesday. If you live over by Dublin and Hilliard, your roads are looking fantastic. 270 in both directions. You're pretty much flying on this Wednesday morning. Lastly, for our friends in our southbound side, over here, Frank Road, 270. If you're taking 71 south, that's a two-minute commute. Even better on 270 south between East Broad Street to 70. You're looking at 1 minute. It will only take you on this Wednesday. I'm 10TV's Brianna Albizu with your fan traffic.
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2: Good morning, I'm Nate Putterball, your sports update. The NBA draft was last night, and with the first overall pick, the Wizards took BYU's A.J. DeBanza. Kansas's Darren Peterson didn't wait long, going number 2 to the Jazz. The Cleveland Cavaliers selected UConn's Alex Caravan at number 29. The Cincinnati Reds fell at home last night 2-0 to the Brewers. Milwaukee's Brandon Sprott had a career-high 10 strikeouts. They'll square off again today at 7-10. The Cleveland Guardians have fallen a game behind the White Sox in the AL Central after dropping their game in Chicago 2-1. They'll continue that series this afternoon at 2:10. Busy World Cup action today sees Bosnia Herzegovina take on Qatar, Canada versus Switzerland, Haiti square off with Morocco, Brazil and Scotland, South Korea versus South Africa, and Mexico taking on Chechnya. 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Done with that property? Call John Kozik at TurboTrack Realty for a cash offer. 614-470-2000. 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
2: I am very excited by that lineup of World Cup games today. Tybus, if I can, at some point, we got to go watch Bosnia-Herzegovina against Qatar.
1: Yes. Who are you rooting for? Qatar?
2: Actually, you know what? It doesn't. I probably would root for whoever's worse because they may be who the U.S. ends up playing. Possibly. That's a very good possibility that the U.S. will end up playing whoever wins that game. If there is a winner in that game, that is who the U.S. will play.
1: The ticket is as low of $344.
2: It's out in Seattle, Lumen Field. Which
1: Brazil and Scotland, $3,200.
2: Dude, I promise you, because that game, I want to say, that's in Miami. The Scottish fans have moved from Boston down to Miami, so now they're taking over Miami. I would love to be there for a Brazil-Scotland game. Two tremendous fan bases. I wish I could be there in Miami for that. But yeah, that's Brazil fans and Scotland fans travel very well for their team. That's why those ticket prices are different. Bosnia-Herzegovina and Qatar, not easy flights. You know what I mean? Mm-hmm. To get to the U.S. So yeah, I totally understand that one not having as much to it. But if I was in Seattle,
0: probably today, I'd be heading over there to watch that game. Because it's the World Cup.
2: Do you want to be at the Brazil-Scotland game for the game or for the drinking?
0: All of the, like, trust me, if I could get to Miami and just hang out with their fans and not go into the game, I would do that if that was all I could do. I would love to watch the game. Neymar's supposedly going to be back on the field for Brazil today, so I'm excited about that. But yeah, today starts Tyvus. Now they have this is the last game of the group stage. I don't want to bore you with soccer, but just real quick. Now for the last game, one thing that I like that they do, this is so that no one gains an advantage. Because some of these games, it's like, well, if this team loses or wins, then our game doesn't matter, mm-hmm. right? Because of the point system.
2: Yeah.
0: So they put both the games in the group, all four teams, they play at the same time. So you have two
4: 3 p.m. games.
0: Yep, two 6 p.m., two 9 p.m. Yep, that's exactly right. So I like that because then it forces the other team to actually go play. If there's something, they don't wait around for a result and go, oh, good, our game doesn't matter now. It actually, I like that. I think that's a good thing. So that starts today at 3 o'clock. I'm excited for it. Not excited about the fact that we keep hearing rumors about Zach Werenski. We keep hearing rumors that the Jackets and Zach Werenski, he may want to get traded and they may want to trade him. They may have to think about this. So the summation of all of it the last week or so has been, I'm not hearing a thing, folks, but who wants to stay in Columbus? Am I right? Like that's been all the NHL reporting on this subject. And I use reporting in air quotes. All these guys are basically saying Zach Werenski has, you know, a few years left on his deal. They can't even offer him an extension until next July. 2027 is the earliest they could offer him another extension. Mm-hmm. The thought is, if next July he would say, I don't want to sign an extension. I'm not going to sign an extension. I want out of here.
4: Trade him.
0: Well, you'd have to trade him next year. Well, then what that has led to is speculation among NHL circles. Well, then why don't you just trade him this year? Because you get a whole nother year on the deal. You can get way more in return for him. Go ahead and start your rebuild over, Columbus. Like, that's the national media narrative. And I feel like that's so out of touch with what the Jackets are actually doing right now. This was a team that was a few points away from making the playoffs, which I know we've all been there. Been there, done that. It's not good enough. However, I don't think they retained Don Waddell to do, him too. He's the GM. Rick Bowman, sorry. They didn't retain Bones. They didn't bring him back just to go out and rebuild the franchise, did they? Like, they believe this year Bones is going to keep that team playing to a level, and they're going to make moves to get them to a level where they can go compete for the playoffs and not just get to the playoffs, but be a good team in the playoffs.
4: Remember when Bones went on his rant, did we ever figure out? He said that it was only like one or two players that he was really talking about. And he said that everybody in the locker room knew who he was talking about, who he was aimed at. Do we know who he was aiming?
0: I mean, I don't know exactly who he was aiming them at, but
4: I think
0: I don't know, man.
4: Could it be Zach?
0: I mean, I don't think so. Look, down the stretch, Zach was like one of their best players. So okay. I can't imagine that was the case. Like, I can't imagine it was him.
4: I can't remember the last
2: considering
4: game.
2: Considering some former coaches have said the exact same thing, I'm willing to go with a few of the veterans.
0: Yeah. Oh, for sure. I don't think it's the younger guys, to your point. Like, for an example, like Ken Johnson, certainly a lot of consternation and questions about him, right? But hasn't Bones come out after the season and said like he loves Kent Johnson's game and believes in him and thinks they can get it right? Now he might just be saying all that to then eventually boost the trademark a little bit.
4: I don't think Bones is that kind of guy.
0: I don't either. I mean, we talk to him every week.
4: He seems like a pretty straight shooter.
0: Yeah, I ultimately think with this team, the question comes down to do they believe or not that Zach Werenski wants to be here long term? That leads you to what came down yesterday. Elliot Friedman, who obviously is as plugged into the NHL as anyone, I have been saying I'm so sick of seeing reports from people that have no sources attached to it. Well, he actually says he has sources, so I will give him credit for this. He said, according to several sources, the Blue Jackets are going to meet with Zach Werenski after the NHL draft to discuss his future with the organization. For those who don't know, the draft is Friday. So this weekend, supposedly, they're going to meet with Zach Werenski. Now, at least I'm reading that as this week, and it could be later than this week. It could be next week. I don't know. He goes on to say there's been a lot of noise around Werenski, who has 2 years remaining on his current contract. They can extend him as soon as July 1st of next year. But apparently, because there are public and private trade requests that have been made all throughout the NHL. Friedman then goes on to say Werenski's been speculated as being one of those guys. The only hard news coming out of this report is that Zach Werenski and the team are going to meet about his future after the draft, which...
4: That's the draft is Friday, right?
0: Yeah, but that strikes me as being odd because I would think that would have... I would have think there would already have been some discussion about like, hey, we know what the plan is. You know what the plan is, all that stuff. Now, if he has and his agent has said, yeah, we're going to have to rethink everything because this guy just won a Norris Trophy. So
4: the price went up.
0: Well, yeah, but they can't do anything about it until next year. So they'd have to, I mean, he is on what is now a super team friendly deal comparatively. That's the other thing that makes him an attractive trade, you know, asset, right? Is that teams will look at him and say, wow, we could have one of the best players in the NHL for not best player in the NHL money. That's awesome. Problem with that is that pretty much means you're guaranteed to start a rebuild again. And I cannot imagine this Jack. I don't think this Jackets franchise is anywhere close to that. I am hardly a hockey insider. I don't go over to the arena every day. I don't go to the rink. I'm not at morning skates when they're in season. I'm not like plugged in that way. We obviously have the coach and the GM on every single, you know, every time we can on this show.
4: Yeah.
0: But I can't see them. That would be totally a slap in the face to this fan base if the Jackets went and traded Zach Werenski this summer.
2: Also, why would you not have the conversation before the draft when his trade value would probably be the highest?
0: Sure.
2: Especially if you're going into rebuild mode.
0: I can't imagine they're thinking of doing that this summer.
4: I would be shocked because of the way Don Waddell went about last season, like making the trades for Mason Marchman and then getting Connor Garland. Like, you would think that seems like, all right, I'm trying to win now. Like, I'm not trying to do a rebuild. So that you go from that to like, all right, let's just throw the cards in there and let's just go rebuild. Like, I don't think that's the right move.
0: None of the moves that Don Waddell has done make you think it's time for a rebuild.
4: I just don't. He comes off as a guy that never wants to do a rebuild.
0: No, and even if he did, it would be like but they have to know. Like, everyone around Nationwide Arena has to know this fan base is not in any mode or any mood. If you trade away Zach Werenski, watch your season tickets plummet. Not because people go for him, but because it's a massive signal to this fan base that you're gonna have to wait another 3 to 5 years for this to get competitive again. I cannot imagine they're doing that. I cannot think that that's a real thing. I guess the only reason that there would ever be a chance they would do that is if some team said, here are three bona fide players who aren't as good as him, but they fill out a bunch of holes you have on your roster. I just don't. Then you create a massive hole defensively for your team and scoring wise.
4: Yeah.
0: Zach Werenski's been one of your best scorers, which is another issue for this team. He shouldn't have to be. He's a defenseman. Like, he's a great scoring defenseman, but that scoring should come from elsewhere. I'm hoping that what we are hearing this time next week, and I'm curious what happens this week. Does the pick get moved? They have pick number 14 again. Does that pair with some of these young players to get in someone who actually could help this team win right now? That's more where I've been up until this last week or so, where suddenly I'm seeing all this Zach Werenski stuff. I don't buy it. I don't think he's going anywhere this summer, but it is something the Jackets fans have to keep an eye on. And I hope the organization knows, and I don't think they're doing this, but like, you're not bringing back Rick Bonus to be a part of a rebuild. But if you did this, this fan base will revolt. Like, you cannot trade Zach Werenski this offseason. This fan base will not tolerate it. I cannot imagine that's what they're actually thinking. All right, a big honor for a great coach. We'll talk about it next. T-Bone and Tyvus on The Fan.
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14: Good morning and welcome to your Wednesday. We are looking pretty busy when it comes to our roads around this time. Of course, heading up towards Dublin, we are seeing a crash on that 270 northbound ramp to 33 and 161 in that westbound direction. That right shoulder currently restricted out there. Also seeing a disabled vehicle just south of Grandview Heights. We're talking 315 northbound at that 670 area. That right shoulder is right now blocked. I'm 10TV's Brianna Albizu with your fan traffic.
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30: I'm meteorologist Meredith Garfalo with the 10 weather impact forecast. I'd grab a light jacket as you head out the door, as it will be very refreshing this morning with wake-up temperatures in the 50s. But this afternoon, a summer day with mostly sunny skies and highs in the low 80s. For tonight, skies turn partly cloudy overnight with our lows down into the 60s. For The Fan, I'm meteorologist Meredith Garfalo with the 10 weather impact forecast.
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26: 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Remember the time producer Dylan said that Alabama should be in the playoffs and that Tyvus started yelling at him? Those were good times. And remember later that day when Tyvus punched him in the face? Oh, classic stuff. Here's T-Bone and Tyvus.
0: Ask Tyvus Anything coming up at 7:30. And tweet us your Ask Tyvus Anything questions at Bone and Tyvus 971 or hop in the YouTube chat. 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Click on T-Bone and Tyvus. You'll be right there. Lots of people in there today. Coach Beard, Rusty, as always. Our guy Zoran is in the chat today, educating us on the differences between Chechnya and Chechia, which are apparently like the Czech Republic goes by Chechia now in the World Cup. I didn't know that.
4: Chechia and Chechnya.
0: Chechnya is like a part of Russia, I
4: Chechnya.
0: Think. Chechia is like... Chechia.
2: It's like how Turkey is now Turkey-A all of a sudden.
0: Yes, there's like, well, because apparently they've been calling it Turkey-A in Turkey for like 100 years. Right. And then only in like the last five did they say...
2: Hey, did they bother to tell anyone?
0: We've never called it Turkey. You guys did that. So now here's how Turkey-A. We like to be Turkey-A. Turkey-A. Turkey-A. Turkey-A.
4: Which one is it?
0: It's not Turkey. It's Turkey. I'm going to say it's Turkey-A. I yay at the end of it sounds better to me. But I don't, again, I'm trying to say it the right way. But Chechnya is the same thing where, like, I always call that.
2: I will never be able to make that distinction. My brain will always Chechnya. Look at it and see Chechnya.
0: See, I always thought it was Czech Republic. Like, and then I find out that Chechnya. Is, like, that Chechnya. Area is what we've called the Czech Republic, but apparently they go by Chechnya now.
4: Chechnya, just trying not to keep Chechnya. Up.
0: Yeah. Zoran in the chat, he's given us all the updates on that, which is good. I know he is, he's Macedonian. So that's over by Greece. That's where, not far away from your guy, Giannis. The Greek freak, right?
4: The greatest of all time.
0: Are you doing a Giannis impression?
4: Yeah.
0: I didn't know you could do that.
4: I didn't either. Who knows?
0: Give me a little bit more.
4: Michael Jordan played 15 seasons. He only gets 6 rings. You're telling me the other 9's a failure? No, I'm asking you. See,
0: there's a part of me that wants to say that's racist, but I don't know how it could be. Because that's not, I mean, it can't be racist. I'm saying, I feel like if I did the impression, definitely. Like, that would be a problem. But like, you doing it feels like it's okay. I don't know why. But Zoran is in the chat today. Thank you, Zoran, for jumping in.
4: LeBron is going to South Beach.
0: Oh, is that an official?
4: No.
0: Oh, it's a prediction. Okay, I didn't know if that was an official or prediction.
4: Everybody said, why is Giannis going there? Because they're getting LeBron.
0: Oh, you think so?
4: I mean, they say he want to go back to a former team.
0: You'd love to see it if that was true.
4: I don't think there's no chance.
0: I mean, I'd prefer to see LeBron go to Cleveland again.
4: I think LeBron's going to Golden State still. I think he's
0: staying in LA.
4: I think LeBron, they say LeBron has always been with his family. His family goes wherever he goes, right? I don't think Savannah is leaving California. However, if he goes from LA to Golden State, that's just right down the street. You
0: know? Well, it's a quick flight, right? It's he'll be racking up the private jet miles. But yeah, but I know he wants to be there for his daughter, right? His daughter's still in high school, isn't she?
4: She in high school?
0: Or is she maybe she's not even in high school yet. Maybe that's...
4: Maybe
0: she's younger than that. The point is, like, I think he saw that with his other kids where it's like, I wasn't around as much because of where he lived and where they play in basketball and all that. I think he likes being around the kids. I could be wrong. But, yeah, I think that's... And apparently I found out he's not going to be a grandpa. I'm so disappointed by that news. I thought that was the case.
4: That's a shame.
0: I got fooled by that, man. She
4: is 11 years
0: old. Okay, so she's not quite high school yet. She's in probably junior high or thereabouts. All right, let her live. Anyway, I'm curious what he's going to do. If he's going to stick around in California, if he's going to stick around in LA. But that's if we get news on that, we'll let you know. Also, we have some news about the show, and then we'll get to the big honor for a great coach. Next week, I'm going to be out for a few days.
4: Couldn't wait till I came back.
0: I'm going on, believe it or not, the only time in my life I can say this, working here for almost 15 years, I'm going on a business trip. Fish is taking me to a radio conference. We are going to New York City for a conference.
4: Why he didn't want to take me?
0: I don't know. You'd have to ask him. One of us has to stay back here and do the show.
4: Why couldn't it be you?
0: Because I was holding down for 3 weeks while you and Baby Tsunami were hanging out. So it's now picked to go to the radio conference.
4: If I would have taken the whole 6 weeks, what would have happened?
0: I don't know what would have happened. I guess I wouldn't go on this conference. They would have canceled. They would have found someone else to go.
2: Only Beam gets to take a couple of months off and then take another couple of week vacation.
0: There you go. Right. It's not. Hey, nothing wrong with that. If you got the time, take it. I'm all about that. Now, I'm going to be gone Wednesday, Thursday of next week. And then Friday, we're all off for Independence Day, July 4th, all that stuff. So I was told yesterday who our co-host fill-in is going to be. It's going to be Tyvis Powell and Joshua Perry hosting the show together. I believe I could be wrong. That has to be one of, if not the only, one of the first times we have ever had two national champions hosting the show solo, like by themselves, without any of like us radio idiots in here also sitting in.
4: Is that a fact?
0: I don't know. I think it's got to be one of the first time that's ever happened.
4: Bobby's never hosted with.
0: I don't know if he has. Maybe they've done that. I may have forgotten about it. But I'm saying,
4: I guess Bobby always is in the two chair. So,
0: but I also want to point out, and yeah, that's right. I mean, it would have to be though whoever he was hosting with would also have to have been a national champion.
4: Correct.
0: This is two former Ohio State national champions sitting side by side.
4: Well, it's either going to go really well or really bad. But well, Fish won't be here because he'll be with you. So,
0: Yeah, he's not going to come in and yell at you for being off time or anything else. Yeah.
2: Just don't be like DeVere, where I had to teach him how the board worked while we were on air last week.
0: Yeah, see? This is so
4: DeVere had to learn the board?
2: Yeah. He was alone in studio because Fontana was the other host.
0: All right. Oh, right. Well, yeah.
4: See, I know Fontana's that part.
0: Remote, yeah.
4: I know that part.
0: So now,
4: because I made that mistake before. I had did morning juice with, I think it was with Jay Lou. It was V Shark and Jay Lou. And Jay Lou had thrown to me at the beginning, and I'm talking, and my audio wasn't coming up, and I had to reach over and like cut myself up. So I know how to work that board.
0: See, well, now I think next week when you do the show with Joshua, Joshua's obviously been here. He's hosted us all that stuff. He was just here for 3 weeks while you were gone, but he's been sitting two chair.
4: Why can't he sit over there and I sit right here?
0: Because you're the part.
4: But I like Matty Ice used to do it. He used to always sit in this chair because this is his chair.
0: That's
4: my login stuff, like when I log in, my stuff just pops right up.
0: When I used to sit with Common Man, I would sit in that chair, and then Common Man sat in the one chair, as we call it.
4: Mm-hmm.
0: And then when he would go on vacation, I would pop over here. All my stuff worked over here too. So your stuff
4: I got to read, like, there. Sign in all the stuff and all
0: that's
4: that.
0: Okay. Takes you an extra. You'll have to get here a little earlier. Like, you know, just maybe 5 minutes earlier and you can sign in and it'll be fine.
4: Cuts into my time with Trace.
0: Yeah, it does. He's asleep, as you said. He's been sleeping.
4: Oh, he wakes up as soon as I'm
0: about to leave. What do you do? Say bye. Good luck.
4: Walk out the door.
0: Anyway, next week, Tuesday, Wednesday, Tyvis and Joshua.
4: No, it's Wednesday, Thursday.
0: Yeah. You're sorry. Wednesday, Tuesday. Thursday. I'm here Tuesday. I got it.
4: You're already halfway out the door.
0: My flight is Tuesday. That's where I got screwed up. But I'm doing the show Tuesday and then Wednesday, Thursday. Yes, I'll be gone. So make sure you're around for that. All right. Big honor for Jim Tressel. He's going to be enshrined in the Ohio Stadium Ring of Honor, which is not the wrestling enterprise. As much as I would have liked to have seen that Jim Tressel at actual Ring of Honor events, maybe taking a chair shot.
2: I applaud the reference.
0: Thank you. I appreciate that. Thank you, Nate. He will be, of course, having his name etched inside the horseshoe alongside Woody Hayes, Paul Brown, and then all the guys who've had their numbers retired. Troy Smith, Les Horvath, Eddie George, Vic Janowitz, Howard Cassidy, Archie Griffin, Chick Harley, and Bill Willis.
4: Is it like a year's requirement before you can get your name into the Ring of Honor?
0: I don't know the answer on that. Yeah. I don't know what the criteria is.
4: Because I feel like this is something that should have happened a long time ago.
0: I mean, I would agree with that. I do think that part of the issue you have at Ohio State with bestowing honor is that if you're looking for all-time greats who have mattered to the game of college football, who have had an impact on the university and to the state and the community and all that, like, that's who you have at Ohio State. You have so many people who probably at other places it would be like, this is the greatest coach we've ever had.
4: Yeah.
0: Jim Tressel is in the conversation for greatest coach we've ever had at Ohio State, but his name has to go alongside of the guys like Woody Hayes, like Paul Brown, right?
4: Mm-hmm.
0: And at some point down the road, I'm going to guess some guy named Urban Meyer is going to have his name up there,
4: you would think.
0: There's a chance if it keeps going the way it is with Ryan Day, he keeps winning all these games, throws another national championship in the mix, he could have his name up there. Like, the point is you have so much talent. The expectations are so high here. If you can't accomplish at a championship level, you're not going to be here long. So the guys who run the program and have done it for more than a few years are probably going to be Hall of Famers when it comes to coaches, right? Because There's little margin for error between Hall of Famer and out of a job at Ohio State.
1: Yeah.
0: So you're going to have to expand the shoe just to get more nameplates so you can have all these coaches up here eventually, well, right?
1: We had the conversation about you can't retire numbers no more because, like, the number two, if you retire, who are you retiring it for?
0: Oh, my gosh. The number two at Ohio State. There are so many guys who have worn that number. We went through that. Remember we did a list last year? Yeah, greatest numbers in Ohio State history?
1: It's ridiculous.
0: And, like, the number two, just you can go, I mean, almost for 30 years, you can probably go back, and every other year you've got someone wearing that number who's, like, an All-American level type of player or someone who's, like, a first or second round pick in the NFL, like, guys who had incredibly successful careers,
1: which is why I'm excited to see Legend Bay and Kenyatta Jackson this season.
0: Both wearing number two.
1: Hey. Well, I'm saying
0: welcome in the expectations. I like it.
1: I'm saying is if you wear it.
0: I like it.

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1: Winchester, 33 eastbound at Pickerington Road. That left lane is currently blocked. I'm 10TV's Brianna Albizu with your fan traffic.
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7: So today, the big news of the day is you had the NBA draft last night. AJ DeBonsa goes number one. Darren Peterson, Ohio kid, goes number two. That is, of course, the Wizards at number one. Jazz at number two. Thought it might go the other way, possibly because of AJ DeBonsa, you know, playing out at BYU. Utah, of course, would have loved to have had him. However, it didn't work out that way. They get another excellent player in Darren Peterson, local kid, Dalen Swain from Afrocentric. He went 15 to the Bulls. Love to see the Columbus high school kids getting into the NBA. Takes me back to the days of Samaki Walker back in the day playing in Columbus City League basketball. Michael Redd, might have heard of him. Pretty good. This guy's made some money in the NBA, did some good stuff there. So, yeah, I'd love to see that.
8: I was upset that Darius Acuff went to the King.
7: Oh, dude, the Sacramento Kings. I genuinely wonder how, like, and I don't mean this, and I'm really not trying to be mean to anybody here in town, but, like, when I think of the Sacramento Kings, I'm just like, who wants to play there? Like, whoever wants to go there? And you know this is true, and it's not, you know, it sucks. You know this is true, and it sucks, but it's true.
8: Oh, man.
7: People in Toronto think that way about this town when it comes to hockey. There are people around the league of the NHL that treat Columbus that way. Is that fair? No. Has Columbus got a much better fan base, ownership, all that stuff than what they have at in Sacramento? Yes. But the reality is, until you win stuff and until you make yourself relevant, unfortunately, that's still an uphill battle that this franchise has to fight. That's the other part of the news today, is that Zach Werenski, there's talk about him possibly wanting out. He's apparently going to meet with Jackets brass later, either this weekend or next week, about his future in Columbus. So let's hope that goes well. Draft is coming up the end of this week. And Brendan Sorsby is not going to play college football or in the NFL, because the NFL said, we're not doing a supplemental draft, so you can pound sand. Kind of here for it, actually. I like that the NFL just said, sorry, your lack of preparation is not my problem. I don't have to do anything with a supplemental draft, and they're not. So we've got all that on the docket. If you missed any of that conversation, we'll talk about it more later. You can get the podcast as well. Wherever you get podcasts, just search T-Bone and Tybus. It'll be right there for you. It's all brought to you by our friends at Capital Ford of Columbus.
6: 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It's time for Ask Tybus Anything.
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1: All right, so we have plenty of questions for Tybus. The first one comes from Meat Sweats, who says, well, now I have a question for Tybus on Ask Tybus Anything. Next week, Tybus and Joshua Perry are going to be co-hosting the show. Both of you have sat in the two chair. So Meat Sweat says, how are he and JP going to share the two chair? Who's sitting on whose lap? I like that. Yeah. So you can feel free to answer that whenever you want, Tybus.
2: I feel like I want to sit over here. This is my chair.
1: Yeah, but you have a chance to learn how to run the board.
2: I can run it from sitting right here. But I can't do the sound.
1: But that's the fun part. Is you can just be sitting here playing all kinds of crap.
2: Listen, I feel like
1: Dylan can play
2: My first time in the one chair is a lot to be able to put the. You got to play sound, point guard the show.
1: Yes, you do have to point guard the show. Yeah.
2: I see why Scottie Pippen was like pointing to the bottom of his shoe and telling Jordan to come back. That's how I'm gonna feel next week.
1: That is sad that you would in every way, shape, or form compare whatever's happening over here to anything that happened with 23. But whatever. I'm just saying, if you sit over here, you get to play all the fun sounds for him. So
2: I could play I'm wet and I'm dirty.
1: You can play whatever you want. There's a whole bunch of them in here.
2: They got is the glory hole one on.
1: Oh,
2: there?
1: It's
3: the best part of the job. Just hitting random things like this.
1: Yeah. Yeah, wait, hit it again. I want to hear
4: it
1: even louder.
4: Senior hurler.
1: Yeah, exactly. You can play all the fun
2: senior
1: stuff.
2: Senior hurler.
1: Yeah, it's great. There's all kinds of good stuff. So that's, I'll tell you what, 8 o'clock hour today, we're switching seats.
2: No, we're not.
1: Yes, we're switching seats. And you're doing the whole thing. You're going to bring us into break. You're going to take us out of break. You're going to hit stupid sounds. It may suck. I may get PTSD going back over to that chair and be like, oh, my God. Like, I'm back in afternoons again. But
2: I think that's a terrible idea.
1: It's not. It's going to happen. 8 o'clock today. We'll find out. You see what it's like.
2: What about, I got to read to do at 8:15.
1: You can read it. What, do your eyes not work over here?
3: Strangely enough, your voice still works on the other chair.
1: This is going to happen. Now it has to because of the fact that you're treating this like Ebola will invade your body if you switch over here. I'll leave everything logged in.
2: It's different.
1: You can send emails from my account. Just mass email the whole staff, like F you, and then just say from T-Bone. And hack my email. I'll leave you up here so you can play whatever sounds you want to. All right, so that we got that. More Ask Tybus Anything right now, though. Mario has a couple questions for you. He said, could we make, like we were talking about how Turkey A, mm-hmm. now it's Turkey A instead of Turkey.
2: Yeah.
1: Czech Republic apparently goes by Chechia mm-hmm. now. Let them live. Said, Ask Tybus Anything, could we make other countries call us United States of Amazingly Hung Individuals? Since we're making stuff up. I don't think we're making stuff up. That's what they want to be called.
2: I don't understand how people go like a long period of time and not correct people. It was like Tyrod Taylor. Everybody called him Tyrod, and then he one day said, "Oh, it's Tyrod."
1: He's like, "I'm not a car suspension part. Thanks. Yeah. My name is Tyrod, not Tyrod."
3: And Neil Peart was the drummer of Rush for 40 years. It's Peart.
1: Oh yeah, right.
2: Devin A-Chain.
1: How do you? How are you supposed to say his name?
2: I forget A-Chain, but he said it was something else. They everybody called him something else,
1: like A-Chain or
2: something. I don't remember what it was, but he like came out and corrected. And then Travis Etienne is like that.
1: Yeah, right.
2: He just came out this year, and I can't remember what
1: is
2: the new way.
1: Etienne or Etienne?
2: It's something very simple.
1: But he basically was like, yeah, you guys have been saying it wrong, but I didn't want to. I mean, I do understand it's hard once that cat is out of the bag to, like, reclaim it and say, no, this is actually the way I want my name pronounced. But you got to do it, you know? And I like that the countries in the World Cup, they're like, this is how we want our name set. And they're doing it. Turkey A. See, it's educational. That's why I'm watching soccer. Not because I'm drinking beer and just yelling at my TV. No, it's educational. Mario also asked, how many times do you think you're going to play the, quote, but I got a baby to get out of stuff this year? Over, under 8 times, Tybus. Like when you get asked to do something, it's like, oh, I got a kid. Sorry, I can't. I would, but I can't.
2: I'm not going to do that.
1: You should do it. Why not?
2: I mean, I feel like right now in this stage is the only time like it really works.
1: Oh, no. It definitely works.
2: Like, I feel like once you hit, like, the 6-month mark, it's like that don't really hold weight. Like,
1: no, because then it's like, oh, sorry, my wife has something to do, and I can't leave my 6-month-old at home by himself. So, no, like, I can't come to your thing. Or when you have a party to go to or something, and it's like, sorry, we were going to make it, but the baby's fussing, and I don't want to.
2: What is the over under it?
1: 8 for the rest of the year. That's more than once a month, but it's not like once a week. I think you should definitely use that excuse. It's valid. It's real. We thought about adopting a kid just so we could do it. I mean, we were trying to, like, anything we can to have more excuses. Because now my kids are all getting old enough where they can stay by themselves. It's not a good excuse anymore. Evan in the chat. Yeah, he said about Ask Time Is Anything. Neighborhood kids often set up lemonade stands. Given your love for it, have you ever patronized a lemonade stand and been brave enough to actually drink the product?
2: It was a lemonade stand that actually they put it on wheels. This happened like a couple of months ago, and I bought him out.
1: Oh, was it a kid in the neighborhood?
2: Yeah,
1: oh,
2: I bought him out. The lemonade was actually delicious. I bought the whole pitcher.
1: See, this is bad because I probably have lack of situational awareness here. I don't often stop at lemonade stands and buy stuff, but if I'm in my neighborhood and kids are making lemonade, I'll buy it and I'll take a courtesy sip. I may not chug the whole thing just because I know sometimes.
2: I was knocking them down like they were shots at the bar. Head back. Bang. I do.
1: Well, how would you know about that? You don't drink.
2: I watched it enough.
1: Okay, I see. That's fine. You observe. You can observe me doing that. If we ever go out to a bar, I'll show you how I do it. I get down, dude. Friday, telling you.
2: Get you Friday, a tall, you do a tall boy.
1: I don't know what it is about this World Cup, but it rekindled my love for drinking. Because I've been back, baby. I was on a dry spell for a while, but I'm back. I went out Friday.
2: What is your drink of choice?
1: Oh, dude.
2: Like beer? Are you doing IPAs? What are you doing?
1: We went to a bar watching the USA game, and they had a special $2 domestics. So we were literally ordering two a piece at a time for $2 a piece. And it was I don't know how many times we did that, but enough to enjoy it is what I'm saying. And then after that, I switched to an old fashioned, and it was the best old fashioned I've ever had. Just saying.
2: Strawberry lemonade.
1: I'll order you lemonades. You can drive me around. Used to driving Tyvus. You're used to driving Cardale around, so you can drive. Maybe you want to drive me around.
2: That's the false claim. See, when me and Cardale drive,
1: he drives you?
2: Yeah, and then he gets out, and then I get in the driver's seat.
1: That is bizarre.
2: Yeah.
1: I mean, it is his car, I guess.
2: True.
1: Yeah.
2: It's been times.
1: This
2: that
1: is why you're used to sitting in the two chair because he never lets you drive.
2: No, it depends on the situation. Sometimes, if he on the phone, if I'm picking him up and he on the phone, he'll just jump in the passenger seat and we'll just go.
1: Here's the good news, Tyvus. I'm drunk right now, so you can take over at 8 o'clock. You can drive this show the rest of the time. Fans are apparently so mean in one part of the country, we have to rethink having sporting events there. We'll let you hear the audio of why that is next. T-Bone and Tyvus on The Fan.
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5: Slowdowns now starting to populate over in Dublin. That's because we're still watching that crash on that 270 northbound ramp to 33 westbound. That right shoulder is currently blocked out there for you. For our east side drivers, if you're stepping out the door right now, heading downtown, a heads up, we are seeing a disabled vehicle 70 westbound near that 70-71 split, which is my concern. A lot of people tend to pass this area per usual. That left shoulder is currently blocked. I'm 10TV's Brianna Albizu with your fan traffic.
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18: If your kid is complaining about not wanting to go to school, blast the volume on this show. You won't have any more problems. This is T-Bone and Titus.
1: Coming up at 8 o'clock, a radio experiment we've never tried on this show. Titus Powell. Running the board.
2: Can I do it
1: running
2: after
1: the one chair.
2: Can I do it after the 8 o'clock segment?
1: No, because the 8 o'clock segment, we have a segment.
2: The huddle is at 8.
1: Look, let me show you how this... I'm going to show you how to do it. This is a practice run. Listen, here's what you do.
2: I thought it was in the playlist.
1: No. You have to play it. Okay. I usually have to play it, but you are at 8 o'clock. You're going to sit here. You're going to turn up channel 5. We're going to unmute channel 5.
2: Okay.
1: Keep both microphones on. And then you're going to say something pithy like, yeah, anyway, T-Bone, no, that's how the cookie crumbles.
18: The biggest questions in the NFL are answered right here.
1: And then you're going
18: to
1: do that.
18: Welcome to the huddle.
1: So you just hit the button, and then that happens. And then it plays, and then.
2: I say, Nate, what do you got for us?
1: No, and then, yes, you say, Nate, huddle question number one. And then you pull down the little thing here.
2: I got to do it slow. I got to do it slow like that.
1: And then I'll be like pointing at you like up a little bit, down a little bit, you know. Probably used to that. You know, probably.
2: Hey, Evan in the chat said, I'm going to be mixing the board like Omar Epps is juice. You probably don't get the reference.
1: I'm probably going to pretend like I forgot I got that reference, but I didn't actually. Didn't get it at all.
2: You've never seen Juice?
1: No. What is Juice?
2: Oh, man.
1: Morning Juice?
2: No, Juice is
1: 6 to 8 a.m.?
2: It's one of those blackbusters.
1: Okay.
2: It's like one of those movies that every black person has ever seen.
1: I feel uncomfortable calling it that.
2: I'm a blackbuster.
1: I'm perfectly fine with you calling it that. I believe that's totally fine.
2: It's got Tupac in it.
1: Okay. Yeah, I didn't see it. Sorry.
2: Man.
1: I mean,
2: Put it on your list.
1: I need to put it on my list. What's the runtime? Are we talking like an hour and a half, 2 hours, 3 hours?
2: This was back in the 90s. This had to be probably 90 minutes, probably.
1: What's a quick synopsis of what happens in this movie? What's it about?
3: Tupac robs a store.
2: First of all, they all robbed the store.
1: Okay. But Tupac's character.
2: Tupac went out of character in the robbery of the store.
1: What do you mean, went out of character?
2: Like, they was going in and just robbed the store. Uh-huh. Tupac decided to kill the guy.
1: Oh.
2: And he didn't have to.
1: Okay.
2: But he had the gun and he had the juice. He had the power. And he was, like, a little off.
1: Okay.
2: So, like, he, like, shot the guy. They tried to get the gun from him, and then he shoots his friend. And then...
1: So, the juice is, like, a substance?
2: Yeah, you got the juice now.
1: Like what does that even
2: mean?
3: It's like you're the top guy, the man.
1: Oh, yeah. I see. I've got all the power. I thought you meant he took
2: Nate
1: like
2: know this and you don't.
1: I don't know. They'd seen the movie. I haven't seen the movie. Mm. Trying to tell you. Watching a little World Cup. My brain is just focused on Mauricio Pochettino. I've got no room for anything else, Tyvus. I'm all World Cup all the time. I saw this about Wyndham Clark. You know, he won the other day.
2: Oh, yeah. You hate on his father, Randall.
1: I don't hate on his father. That's just what happened?
2: A guy who had open heart surgery.
1: No, his father, when did he have the open heart surgery?
2: 24, 2 years ago.
1: Yeah, okay. So I would hope he's recovered. He flew out Sunday.
2: Some people never recover.
1: That's fine. I understand it's a traumatic difficult experience. I understand. Of course. Yes. So then dad stayed home and didn't come to the U.S. Open. Oh, wait, no. He flew out on Sunday because his son had a 7-shot lead. And he's like, I should probably be there for my kid. He might win a trophy. Then he kind of gave it away a little bit and he came back and figured it out. But the point is, he's a front runner. His dad is a front runner and he only shows up when his son wins. When his son's tearing up, you know, Oakmont, he doesn't show up for that. But I'm just, whatever. Anyway, good kid he raised. So people at the U.S. Open, this was at Shinnecock, or as I heard one news reporter call it the other day, not on this station, just somewhere in the internet, they showed a woman who called it Shinnecock, which I thought was a bit unfortunate it's Shinnecock. Anyway. This apparently fans there were being so rude to him, a few of them got thrown out because they don't like the fact that Wyndham Clark has kind of been a jerk over the last few years. Wait till they find out about his dad. But anyway, so this is Sky Sports commentator, analyst, Jamie Weir, talking about how mean the crowd was to Wyndham Clark at Shinnecock Hills for the U.S. Open.
12: I really felt for him during that final round because the crowd were just disgusting. I mean, and it's the second time in 9 months that it's crossed the line. And the other time was in Long Island, New York as well, at the Ryder Cup, which I witnessed at Bethpage last year. There's just no place for it in golf. Shouts of, you know, get in the bunker, cheers when he missed putts, don't choke Wyndham, people were shouting at him, police were evicting fans from the course at times, just liquored up fans who probably wanted to see a close contest, and that's part of the reason why they were just hoping that he would come back towards the pack. But we, as I said, I witnessed it up close at a Ryder Cup there, where obviously, you know, American fans are going to be cheering for America and against Europe. I've never seen an American player on American soil had to deal with what he had to deal with yesterday. And it did cross the line. And, you know, there are question marks whether you can even have tournaments in New York going forward because the New Yorkers are just poisonous. I really felt from during that final run. Okay, I really felt.
1: I don't know why he keeps playing. That's insane.
2: I just see, this is where it's different. Like, I will never know because I'm not a golfer. Like, in my profession, my former profession, chaos is what it is. Like, I thrive in chaos. All the yelling and screaming, you got to block the noise out.
1: Sure.
2: So, like, in a golf match, if I was to become a golfer and somebody was yelling, it wouldn't bother me because I'd be so locked into what I'm doing.
1: Well,
2: quiet.
1: It's a mental game. But I get your point, though, is that, like, other sports, you have to deal with this all the time. Why can't golfers deal with
2: it? Correct.
1: Yeah.
3: I'm all for dunking on New York sports fans, but oh no, they booed you. Wah.
1: This is the issue I have with golf, which is like, come here, show up, turn your phones off, be quiet, wear the right attire, dress a certain way, look a certain way, don't get out of line, don't step on this grass, because this grass is important. That grass is fine, this grass is sacred. It's like, all right, all the rules you got in golf. And then people who go through all the rules still have a little passion for your sport, which is, with passion in sports, you get positive, but you also get negative. It's like a battery that has energy in it. Every energy source you're going to look at that has that kind of stuff, electricity, has a positive and a negative. You cannot get the energy of positive and expect that you will never get the negative. And I think that is such short-sighted BS from anyone in sports who thinks that.
2: All because he destroyed a locker room.
1: Well, that and like you know, this analyst brought up, the like maybe they just wanted to see a closer contest because he was kind of running away with it. But either way, like, yeah, I mean, you don't need to harass the guy. I don't think you need to like talk about his family or stuff like that. But the idea that like people weren't cheering loudly enough for him, we should take golf tournaments away from like Long boo, Island because boo, like, yeah, shut up, man. The passion is what you should want in golf. You should want passionate fans to be there. And yeah, they can't cross a line. I don't think it's crossing a line to like not cheer loud. The part of the problem was he hit like the winning putt and sealed it up for himself on 18. And people were just like, all right, good job, I guess. They weren't like over the moon like when Rory won the Masters. So apparently now the golf people are all mad that they weren't super ecstatic for Wyndham Clark. His own dad wasn't excited. Why should the fans be?
2: Oh, my God.
1: The Huddle's coming up next. Tyvus taking the one chair next. T-Bone and Tyvus on The Fan.
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0: Well, backups really forming in our southeast side, just outside of Canal Winchester, 33 eastbound. So just outside of downtown at Pickerington Road, that left lane is blocked. So keep that in mind as you're heading out the door and leaving the house right now. Also, for our friends traveling eastbound on 670, boy, do I feel for you. We are seeing repairs continuing at 5th Avenue, US 62. That right lane is blocked just in case you're heading out towards that airport. I'm 10TV's Brianna Albizu with your fan traffic.
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13: Good morning, I'm Nate Putterbaugh with your sports update. The NBA draft was last night, and with the first overall pick, the Wizards took BYU's A.J. DeBanza. Kansas's Darren Peterson didn't wait long, going number two to the Jazz. The Cincinnati Reds fell at home last night 2-0 to the Brewers. Milwaukee's Brandon Sprout had a career-high 10 strikeouts. They'll square off again today at 7-10. The Cleveland Guardians have fallen a game behind the White Sox in the AL Central after dropping their game in Chicago 2-1. They'll continue that series this afternoon at 2-10. Busy World Cup action today sees Bosnia-Herzegovina take on Qatar, Canada versus Switzerland, Haiti square off with Morocco, Brazil and Scotland, South Korea versus South Africa, and Mexico taking on Chechnya. 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
14: One of these men is bald and fat. The other is T-Bone. You're listening to T-Bone and Tybus.
11: Welcome back to T-Bone and Tybus. And if you are joining this experiment, oh, you are in for a treat, because T-Bone has decided, since he and Fish decide to go on a business trip, they said, well, let's put Tybus in the one chair. Now,
15: because next week you and Joshua Perry,
11: yes, me and
15: together.
11: Josh will be in.
15: Well, someone's
11: got to
15: be responsible in the and be in the one chair, and I think that should be you.
11: You don't think Josh is more responsible than me?
15: He may be, but you are. Your name's on the show.
13: Yeah, we didn't choose the lawyer.
11: So now I'm sitting over here, and this is a whole new world. You know, to have all these buttons at my disposal, like I don't know what to do with myself. I can actually play the sound, which is, let me make sure I got it right.
16: I want me some glory hole.
15: Oh, I knew you'd go for that one first.
13: I saw it coming immediately.
11: I feel the power over here. This is great. This is actually, I'm actually having a good time over here. So yes, for the rest of the show, I will be in the one chair. And we're going to see how it goes. I'll let the fans judge me at the end of this. Well, I'll be in the YouTube chat. And if you see me typing, it's not me. T-Bone has taken over my computer and has typed as me.
15: We're still logged in.
11: Well, in the chat.
15: Tyvus Pal 23, just like 5 minutes ago, said Wagwan. And I think that was a great thing that he said.
11: I instantly died laughing when I saw that. You are hilarious.
15: Well, you have mine. You can say stuff in the YouTube chat as me if you want I guess.
11: Well, I feel like that's a lie. See, I see, like, to try to do that, to play the sound, to make sure that we on, like, that's a lot. It's a lot going on over here. So I see why you don't be in the YouTube chat as much.
15: Chris G in the chat said, T-Bone, don't interrupt the one chair. Show some respect. That's right. I apologize, Tybus. I did cut you off.
11: Well, it doesn't matter, because we have a segment and we have something called The Huddle coming up.
14: The biggest questions in the NFL are answered right here. Welcome to The Huddle.
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11: All right, Nate, what's question one? What's huddle question one for us?
13: All right, we've been talking about this Brendan Sorsby thing all morning, but the real question for both of you is, did the NFL make the right decision?
11: Yeah. Yes, they did. I don't care what nobody says. I think that you have to make a hard precedent on gambling is bad. And I think that I even tweeted it out. I was saying, like, When he got the judge gave him that junction and allowed him to be able to play, I said, well, if that's the case, if I'm a player, I'm flipping my NIL money, because all I'm going to do is find a judge to grant me a season. I'm going to play that season and then I'm going to leave before we can even go to the courts and all that. So to me, I think that everybody, I love the fact that the Big 12 came together on it and said, no, we're not going to put up with that. And I like the fact that the NFL is like, we can't let somebody get away with it, because if you crack the door open for somebody, somebody eventually is going to kick that door open. So I like the fact that they slamming the door shut.
15: Yeah, I tend to think that rules should matter, especially when it comes to, you know, gambling on sports. I don't like the fact the NCAA basically got told by a judge they can't even enforce their rule on the number one rule everyone has in every sport. Good for the NFL saying, sorry, not our problem. That's your problem. You gambled. You're the one who racked up $90,000 in bets. And again, if you have a gambling addiction, great, go handle that. Why are you trying to handle it with workouts and interviews with GMs? Don't you have a problem that needs fixed? We're not here to sustain that or to help that. No supplemental draft this year. Good luck going forward. We'll see you in 2027 when you're eligible for the actual draft. You can come back then. Could have been in this year's draft, by the way, couldn't he?
11: He should. That's the thing. And that's
15: could have
11: that's
15: gone this year if he was so good.
11: Me. It's like, dude, you knew you gambled.
15: Yeah.
11: Why would you not leave? Why would you? That listen, this is advice for anybody, any player out there that's doing some stuff illegally. If you know you're doing something illegally, you better leave that that season because it's going to catch up to you.
15: Yeah,
11: so 100%. That was dumb. All right, Nate, huddle question number two.
13: George Kittle has been watching the World Cup. He was on Part of My Take, and he had this to say. If you can put grass in MetLife and in SoFi, I think you could do that year-round if you really gave a blank.
11: That's fair. I know how you feel about that.
15: You know, I love natural grass. All about that grass.
11: I think that, first of all, when you showed me, where was it at where they grow the grass in the field?
15: What do you mean?
11: Like it goes underground?
15: Oh, yeah. That's Real Madrid, I want to say. The Bernabeu. Their stadium, they take sections of this. It's on trays.
11: Yes.
15: And it's all together when it's, obviously, when they're playing on it. But then each tray slides down to an underground compartment where they put grow lamps and water on it. It's all monitored 24/7. They have people that go underground and tend to it. Mowed underground, all that stuff.
11: If you could put an estimate on it, how much do you think that costs to do that?
15: Oh, I know that stadium when they rebuilt it a few years ago, it was in the billions of dollars.
11: No, but I'm saying just the grass
15: part. It's probably hundreds of millions of dollars to manage.
11: I felt like we halfway there. We cut the salary of Roger Goodell from $64 million. There are some millions right there for you to be able to take care of your players. I mean, this is something that makes multi-billion dollars every season. You should take care of the one thing that makes you the money, and that's the player.
15: Well, the real thing is, too, even if they don't have a system that elaborate, they're growing grass right now in some of these domed stadiums that they are playing in because FIFA requires that. Mm-hmm. The way they're doing it is by rolling out the same things they have. If you go to a crew game, they have lamps and stuff that the crew bought, and they roll them out every night, and they put, you know, a specific amount of sunlight on there to make sure the grass grows properly. They have a watering system. They mow it. They have people who are trained to do that. You could do that at Jerry World. You could do that if you wanted to at SoFi. Yeah. You could put real grass in there. And with these hybrid grass systems, anyway, some of them are like real grass with artificial stuff weaved in there to give it a little bit more feel. Like,
11: you
15: can do all this stuff if they really wanted to. They don't want to because it's cheaper to do turf.
11: Did I ever tell you how they did us in San Fran, how it worked?
15: No.
11: So in San Fran, how they did it was at the beginning of the season, so like training camp, they would roll out a new grass field.
15: Okay.
11: And that was the grass field that you practice on the entire year. So by the time, if you look at practice one to like the last season, the last week of practice for the season, that grass was tore up. But we still had to practice in it because they wasn't going to roll out another fresh set of grass until the following year.
15: At the practice facility.
11: At the practice facility, which is right outside the stadium.
15: And right outside the power station.
11: Yeah.
15: All of your soft tissue was getting fried by the electricity.
11: Allegedly. All right, Nate, we got time for one more. You got a quick one for us?
13: Let's just make fun of a terrible quarterback. J.J. McCarthy has been ouchy and bad in his career. And this offseason, the Vikings brought in Carson Wentz and Kyler Murray. Will J.J. start a game this year?
15: Yes.
11: Yeah, he's going to start a game. I think that at some point, because he's under contract, you only got Kyler for 1 year. So I think that Kyler might start the season. Kyler gets hurt. So I think that at some point, J.J. is going to play.
15: I wouldn't doubt that he will play and start. Do I think any of it will change his trajectory? No. I think he's going to be what you kind of see now, a guy who shows flashes, who has ability to have a quarter or a half where, wow, he really showed up and looked good. But reality is he's a limited quarterback who I've always questioned his arm strength, and he's always won when he played at Michigan. It was a place where they said, we got a great defense, great run game, just don't screw it up. Minnesota, you got two awesome wide receivers, two of the best in the business.
11: But they don't have a run game.
15: Don't have a run game, but you also have a great passing game coordinator. Like, the situation is, in an NFL sense, easy. Air quotes I'm using here. Nothing's easy in the NFL. But for a quarterback, you could do a lot worse than the situation you have in the Vikings. With the defense they have, the wide receivers they have, yes, he could probably use help in the run game, but if you can't succeed there, you're probably not going to be a successful starting NFL quarterback. So,
11: well, you know who can use some help? Brendan Sorsby. He's getting help from his attorneys because they responded to the NFL canceling the supplemental draft. You'll hear what he says next right here on T-Bone and Tyvus on The Fan.
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0: Good morning and welcome to this Wednesday. We are seeing a crash over here that's causing some backups over on the east side as you're approaching that airport. 270 northbound passing East Broad Street. Expect some closures and some delays about 10 minutes so far on this early Wednesday morning. Just get off 270 really over to Main Street, then take South Hamilton Road all the way northbound towards the airport and then use that ramp to head back northbound over on 270. I'm 10TV's Brianna Albizu with your fan traffic.
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25: I'm meteorologist Meredith Garfalo with the 10 Weather Impact Forecast. I'd grab a light jacket as you head out the door, as it will be very refreshing this morning with wake-up temperatures in the 50s. But this afternoon, a summer day with mostly sunny skies and highs in the low 80s. For tonight, skies turn partly cloudy overnight with our lows down into the 60s. For The Fan, I'm meteorologist Meredith Garfalo with the 10 Weather Impact Forecast.
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13: I feel like since you two switched chairs, Bone should read that as Tyvus.
26: Yeah. Tyvus is sitting in the one chair today. He's running the board. He's getting us in and out of breaks.
11: Why is your thing loose?
26: I know. It's probably breaking. So let's not break it more. I don't know. I think it needs, it probably needs replaced.
11: Let me just do that.
26: Yeah, good for you. Trying to fix things over there. Yeah, so Tyvus, if you've missed this, next week I'll be off for a couple days, Wednesday and Thursday. Joshua Perry and Tyvus are going to host together. So we're getting Tyvus ready by letting him sit in the one chair so he can host, run the board, play stupid sound bites, do whatever he wants to do. It's all up to him.
11: The sound bites is, Nate was right. This is pretty.
13: It's a power trip.
11: It is.
27: I'm wet. I'm dirty.
11: Everybody knows that's my favorite one. To see it all.
28: I want me some glory help.
11: this is unbelievable.
26: By the way, I just noticed what you put in the YouTube chat. Man, this Tyvus guy. This is from Degenerate T-Bone. Man, this guy stinks. Tyvus, I miss being with Common Man so much where I didn't have to worry about pressing buttons. That's Tyvus typing that from my computer.
11: Okay, right. Let me set this up.
26: No.
11: So if you missed it, Brendan Sorensen, the NFL has come out and said, Brendan Sorensen, you cannot go into the supplemental draft. There is no supplemental draft.
26: And yeah, we don't have to do it if we don't want to.
11: That's correct. And I think the last time they did it was 23, I think it was. I can't remember what it was.
26: Was it 2023? I don't remember.
11: I don't remember. It was a while. It was a long time ago. Let's just say that. Because everybody's gone in the NFL draft. So since they canceled it, Brendan Sorensen has ran to his attorney, Jeffrey Kessler, and he's complained about it. In late April, we inquired with the NFL about the process for gaining entry into the supplemental draft. The response from the league was that all that was required was a short application which needed to be submitted prior to June 22nd. At no point did the NFL indicate that there would need or want to review anything other than the application itself. or that submitting the application at close to the deadline would have any impact on the NFL's considerations.
26: Well, for those who didn't see it yesterday, what the NFL sent to his lawyers and to Brendan Sorsby was, hey, yeah, you submitted this 3 days beforehand. You gave us no chance to review anything, and we don't feel comfortable moving forward given all the issues you have as a gambling addict, which, of course, is, you know, something you can have, and we support your recovery there, but doesn't mean we have to let you play in our league.
11: Was he only in the rehab for 30 days?
26: I think he went for like a 30-day, and I was inpatient. I mean, I don't want to diminish that can be important, but it did almost feel like an afterthought.
11: Does the amount, like the amount that he wagered on the bet, factor in for you? Because I think I was on Twitter yesterday or either one of these days, and they were talking about like we shouldn't look at it as that because this is a guy who plays like $35 bets, and it's not like he was betting $5,000. Does that make it any different for
26: you? To me, that doesn't change it though, because all right, we're not talking about a guy who's in his 60s who over the course of 40 years of legalized gambling spent $90,000, which would sound still not great, but that would mean like, yeah, you're right. That's probably more of like a retail gambler who's spending a little money here and there for fun, maybe drops a few hundred dollars on a Super Bowl weekend because he's interested in the game. I could understand that over the course of a very long period of time. This guy's only in college for what, 3 years? Technically of the age where I don't think he'd be allowed to gamble for some of that time. How old is Brendan Sorsby? Like 22 years old? Every ad you will hear for gambling, every casino that has sports gambling says what? Must be 21 or older. Gambling problem, call 1-800-GAMBLER. Or whatever the number is. Like, the point is, they all have a rule that says you have to be over 21. That's been completely shuffled under the whole carpet here. Is that this guy bet illegally. So that's a problem too. Might be something he'll legally have to deal with at some point. But like, the fact he's only been of age, even close to the age where you might be legally allowed to gamble, and he spent $90,000. Yeah, he didn't drop. He's not being, to your point, he's not getting bags of cash from illegal bookies who are getting him to throw games. Does call his judgment into question. But regardless, he's done all that when it's illegal for him to do. Is that not right? It's illegal for him to do as a not 21-year-old.
11: Do you look at it
26: and as someone who plays college football, it's not legal for him either.
11: Do you look at it as a sign of immaturity? Because this is he did it as a freshman, right? Where he was redshirting.
26: Sure. Yeah. I mean, you can chalk it up to that. You can, and that will be the way he comes out of this, is to say, I'm a changed person. Like, I was a stupid kid. I had a bunch of money.
11: You don't believe him?
26: Well, whether I don't. I'm cynical. But no, but okay. Let me try to be positive here.
11: This is a young kid just being a kid.
26: He can be okay, but on that same line, because I've heard this argument too, and this all ties in. I've heard this argument about like, well, don't you think, like Mike Florio has been big on this. Where's the NFL when it comes to, they advertise this gambling, yeah, but God
11: AR
26: forbid.
11: Hit me with that yesterday. He said, don't you think it's hypocritical of the NFL to do this, although they're in bed with the gambling sites and all that?
26: Here's
11: you
26: go ahead.
11: Listen, as a player, I know. It was literally the one thing I wouldn't go to the casino. I ain't bet nothing because you know it's done. If you get caught gambling, it's done.
26: Right.
11: So, like, the fact that anybody would even try it, like, I really don't have a judgment for it. And this was before NIL and all this and all that stuff. Like, this was before the gambling companies, sports betting was legal and all that.
26: Yeah.
11: Like, no, I'm not even about to test it. And on top of that, like, the NFL is so lenient, they let you bet, just not on football.
26: You can
11: bet on everything, just not football.
26: You can bet on basketball even, but whatever sport you want to, baseball, hockey, it's all good. Just can't bet on the NFL. College, they did have a rule that said you could not, at the time he was doing this, you cannot bet on anything. Like, no gambling whatsoever. And then they changed it to, all right, as long as it's not college sports, not just college football, but college sports, you couldn't do that. But the bigger issue I have is when people bring up like, well, what about the fact they advertise this stuff? Well, they advertise Budweiser and beers all the time. Do you think they want their players getting drunk in cars and then driving around and, you know, running off the road? No, of course not. Like, there is a way to legally and responsibly use certain substances or to gamble or whatever the case is. They can take advertising dollars from it. And again, I'm not saying all that's necessarily the cleanest picture in the world. If you think it's weird that sports are in bed with sports gambling, I understand that completely. However, just because the NFL takes money or college football takes money from alcohol sponsors doesn't mean they want people who participate in those sports getting drunk and driving. That would obviously not be okay. So there's a limit to what you can and can't do with any of that stuff.
11: The question that comes up is now, what happens with Sorsby? If you're Brandon Sorsby, do you do the Jamar Chase where you take the year off and train? Or do you try? I wonder if there's like a way he can come into the NFL as a free agent.
26: I already have seen people post, and I don't know the legal reasoning behind it, but I've seen multiple people post like he is not eligible to be a free agent. That is not allowed. I don't know why that's not allowed, because I don't know. I guess the NFL would have to fight that in court. His attorney, Jeffrey Kessler, who sent that letter you read,
11: mm-hmm.
26: Jeffrey Kessler is also the number one outside legal expert that the NFLPA uses when they want to sue the NFL. Like he's sued the NFL dozens of times with the NFLPA. So this is interesting, because if the NFLPA is going to align with him, sure, there could be more, you know, legal battles in court. What's best for him to do, and this is going to sound crazy, is to maybe go get the actual treatment you need for your gambling addiction, lay low for a year, count your $5 million you got from Texas Tech, and get ready to be a quarterback.
11: They gave him the money?
26: Supposedly, that was the whole thing, was they said they're not going to recoup. Well, I don't know how much of it he got. Maybe he didn't get all of it.
11: Is this what I don't know about?
26: They said he was going to not, they were not going to, what's his name? Cody Campbell? Cody Campbell, I think. The guy who's the big booster at Texas Tech said he's not going after getting the NIL money.
11: So that $5 million, nothing to him. That's just like $5, huh?
26: Yeah.
11: If that's the case, let me borrow something then.
2: There's also nothing stopping him from playing for like the CFL or UFL next year.
11: I'm about to say Columbus Aviators.
26: Go do that if you want to.
11: Come on down.
26: The reality is, at some point, maybe the adults around Brendan Sorsby will realize, hey, this guy may just have to take his medicine. It feels like all the adults are doing him no good service right now. They're all telling him, hey, you don't have to pay for your crimes. You don't have to actually suffer consequences for this. Someone should get in his ear and say, sometimes you just got to take the L. You know what I mean? As a quarterback, sometimes you just got to throw it out of bounds and say, live to play another down. This is not our day. Like, you're not going to win this, it doesn't sound like. So take the L, get ready for the draft next year. That's what I would advise him if I were in his camp.
11: Well, speaking of taking AL, college sports changed once again in a big way yesterday. Maybe. We'll discuss it in 2 minutes. This is T-Bone and Tyvus on The Fan.
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0: To our southwest corner, here we go. We are still watching a crash for you, 270 eastbound, just passing that 71 spot, that right shoulder.

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3: 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Sometimes when Tybus wears khaki pants, I can see the outline of his genitals. There's no joke there, it's just an observation.
4: 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I can't look away.
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5: So Fish just popped in here and I asked him, you know, how's it going? What do you think? And the only thing he could look me in my eye and say is...
6: Yes.
5: And I said, yeah, I kind of agree with you. You know, this one chair thing is a whole new world. But you know what? Listen, you can listen to us at home. If you think we bad in the radio, oh, just wait till you get home and put us on the big screen. Because you don't need the radio. All you need to do is tell your smart speaker to play 97.1 The Fan, and it's that easy. Boom, we'll pop right up there, and you can, not only will you hear us, you can see how terrible I look over here in this one chair.
7: Yeah, that's not the case. However, Tyvus, yeah, he's filling in on the one chair today. I'm moved over to the two chair. So Tyvus has all the sound bites. Tyvus is doing all the X's and O's of running the board, all that stuff for the show, because next week, see, look at that.
5: That one is disgusting.
7: He found the farts. That one's bassy, isn't it? That's a thick one. That is a thick boy.
8: That's all right, let me lock in.
7: Yeah, thank you, Chet. But next week, Tyvus and Joshua Perry for 2 days, Wednesday and Thursday, I will be gone. And so the two of you are going to do the show together, and we figured your name's on the show. You have to sit in. Someone has to sit in the one chair. I think it should be you.
5: I think Josh should do it.
7: Well, you guys can swap that out.
5: Once I'm gone,
7: you can do whatever you want,
5: Josh,
7: I guess.
5: Josh does all this TV broadcasting. He ain't never been the main host.
7: Well, even if you're a main host on TV, that's different. You sit in the chair.
5: It's about to say. No, well, you got a point guard this thing.
7: You do. That's true. But then you sit in the chair.
5: I ain't no point guard. I'm a point guard.
7: All right. Yeah, God Sham God is over here. No, but you're like, I'm saying on TV, you still have like producers and other stuff who, when you say like, and now the video, they do it.
5: Yeah, but
7: you don't have, when you do one chair in radio, you have to push all the buttons to make it work.
5: Yeah, that's true.
7: At least if you have a producer like Dylan.
5: It's different.
7: Nate's here today, so we don't actually have to do that. Nate's hitting a lot of buttons for us today, but yeah.
9: That's right. Absolute drunken orgies.
7: There we go. Thank you, Karen A. Holbrook. Thank you so much.
5: It's some wild ones. Anyway.
7: Oh, yes, of course.
5: So, yes, college football has changed. College sports has changed. If you missed this yesterday, they came out with, under the new rules, players will be granted 5 years of eligibility to be completed within 5 years of high school graduation or an athlete's 19th birthday, whichever comes first. There will be limited exceptions for factors like religious missions, maternity leave, and military services.
7: Okay, so this is the 5 for 5 rule, which every time I hear it, I think sponsored by Arby's, because I so want that to come back.
5: That you need to let that die.
7: Nate, you know about the 5 for 5.
8: I enjoy the 5 for 5.
5: You did that?
8: Oh, didn't everyone our age in college?
7: Yes, we did.
5: Nate, you ate 5 of them sandwiches in one sitting?
8: I have once or twice, yeah.
7: Nate, don't shy away from it. I have. Tyvus is trying to shave. Tyvus does this with like...
5: I'm not shaming anybody. I'm shaming you. It's ridiculous.
7: Tyvus says, you ate a whole croissant? A whole one? You didn't eat just half of one?
8: That's different. You can have less than one?
5: Like I said.
7: Yeah, that's what I'm saying.
5: For the 5 for 5, if you eat more than 2, that's ridiculous.
7: Why?
5: That's ridiculous.
7: What's the rule?
5: It's not even about the fact that you're hungry anymore. You're doing it for the challenge.
7: I spent
8: $5. I'm not wasting it.
7: Exactly right.
5: I think it's something that you can save for, like, you buy it at not lunchtime, and now you got lunch and dinner.
7: Not as good to reheat.
8: No, you can't reheat Arby's.
7: No. You can barely eat it. I'm just saying, reheating is probably not the best. All I'm saying, Tyvus, is show me the statute. Show me the local law that says I can't have 5 for 5. I will do it if it's there. But this 5 for 5 means now –

0: basically we're done with, oh, I want a seventh year, I want an eighth year. I had three knee surgeries.
1: Trinidad Chambliss is done.
0: Well, he still can play this year,
1: yeah,
0: I think.
1: Yeah,
0: but then at, like, no this, more yeah. Trinidad Chambliss
1: like
0: situation.
1: I'm sure it's like, is it like the freshman that's coming in, it starts with them?
0: I think that's...
1: Or is it like...
0: It probably is rolling with, like, maybe there's a certain cutoff year. But yeah, I found the religious thing interesting because the first thought I had when I saw this was, no joke, I thought about BYU because they have kids that go to BYU who go on their... The church, you go on a religious mission, and that's like 2 years of service. How do you work that in? And some, I'm sure there's different exceptions, right? But like, at least now it says they do have those exceptions built in if that's something you choose.
1: You know what? When you, military service, wasn't it a guy who played last year for the Army or was it the Navy?
0: Okay.
1: And he wanted to go to the draft and they said, no, you got to go.
0: Oh yeah,
1: there was something.
0: It was a couple years ago. You're right. He was a service academy kid.
1: Yeah.
0: Grown man, but like he had played well enough that the NFL was looking
1: draft
0: at him.
1: Yeah, he was going to be like I think they said like a second round pick maybe.
0: I don't know
1: what happened.
0: Here's the problem. I know what you're talking about vaguely enough to say something like I remember that. Then I have to go look up and see what it actually is. My guess is I feel like they somehow came in and said, it's all right. You don't have to do that. I think somehow the service academies worked that out. Because, I mean, I know back in the day, David Robinson had to do that, right? He had to go for a couple years. He was, you know, the admiral. He had to go do that. And then he eventually had to play in the NBA.
1: He didn't get his name for nothing.
0: Right. But like, I cannot remember that dude's name. If you know it, put it in the YouTube chat. YouTube 971 The Fan, T-Bone and Tyvus. You can drop it in there. But.
1: Anyways, in effect, the new rules also eliminates red shirts across college sports. Under the previous system, athletes have 5 years to compete over 4 years. There would not be further waivers for injury or any circumstances.
0: So we're done with red shirts, basically.
1: Yeah.
0: Which means so you get to play technically.
1: Then you get to play like six games or is it four games?
0: It was four. Remember a couple years ago they opened it up where you could play up to four games. Well, it was probably before that where they said you can play up to four games without burning the red shirt. Like I always like that term, burn the red shirt. Oh man, we burned his red shirt in this game because that's how good he is.
1: So now there is no burden. There's
0: no red shirt. Which is kind of a seismic change to college sports, right? That I don't know how many of these guys there are going to be going forward.
1: But I feel like a lot of players play. It's the quarterbacks is the ones that get affected the most by this.
0: Well, yeah, especially if you're a freshman or sophomore where it's like, well, by the time you're a junior, we'll be ready to look at you. Like, that is something real where maybe that changes where quarterbacks say, I could go play for 5 years and get a lot of chances. Maybe I'd rather go play somewhere smaller, get some seasoning, get some learning, and then the bigger schools call me and now I'm a junior and I can go get NIL money and have 3 more years of eligibility possibly, especially if you're a guy who that may be all you do is play college sports and you may never make it to the NFL, which is fine. Now in the era of NIL, I would think you'd want to get all, you know, play as many years as you can so you can get paid as many times as you can. But yeah, the red shirt thing going away is interesting. I don't know how many players there are going to be, Tyvus, that like, would be a 5-year player. You know what I'm saying? Like 5 years at one school.
1: I don't think that's Bruce Thornton.
0: Bruce
1: is the
0: guy, man. Bruce is the guy that this rule, if it had just 12 months ago, if they could have put this rule in place and got it signed off on, Bruce Thornton could come back and play college basketball this year. He can't. This rule does not apply to anybody previously, good or bad. Like we said, it doesn't apply to Trinidad Chambliss, doesn't apply to Bruce Thornton, but which sucks because I would love to have him back for another year.
1: All I know is all across sports, they schedule these cupcake games. That's when everybody, whether you was going red shirt or not, we're going to see a lot of young people playing in those games because you got to get them experience. And the only way to get them that in-game experience is to put them in the game. So
0: I think this is going to create an urgency for a lot of players who thought in the past, like, well, if it doesn't work out this year, I have a red shirt year, then if I get injured in any way.
1: Who thinks of that, though? Like, that's where is it at? Hold on. That's what that is.
0: It is.
1: Any player that came in and said, you know what, I'm going to just red shirt. I want a red shirt.
0: But if they're told by their coaches, hey, don't worry, we got a plan for you. You're going to redshirt this year. Next year, you're going to play. And then next year comes and it's like, hey, well, you got that injury. We could actually have you just sit out this year. You get a medical redshirt. You know, like, those, I'm sure those conversations have happened.
1: It didn't happen now, with me. You know how I learned I was redshirting?
0: How'd you learn?
1: We were playing Miami of Ohio, game one of 2012. Hmm. And I was the two on kickoff.
0: Okay.
1: So I was backing up Orrin Johnson. He was on kickoff. I was his backup. We went up by a lot of points in the second half. They said, two kickoff is up. I went to go up there, and OJ was like, no. I'm like, what? What you mean? He's like, no, go over there. And they put somebody else in.
0: Oh.
1: So I was upset. Because I'm like, what's going on? So I holler at Coach Meyer, and I say, hey, what, is you mad at me or something? Did I do something? Why you ain't put me in? He go, because you redshirting this year. I said, well, thank you for telling me. So that's how I learned that I was redshirting my freshman year. So there you go.
0: What did he call that? Life in the big city?
1: I guess.
0: Life comes at you fast? Yeah, something like that, man. That's, wow. Well, all that's right. Gone now. That's not happening.
1: Yeah, those days are over with. So you better learn how to play real fast. All right, we'll wrap up the show with Bo Bishop and hit the buzzer when we get back. This is T-Bone and Tyvus on 97.1 The Fan.
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4: Good morning to you. Traffic getting a whole lot slower as you're approaching the downtown area from that southwest side. We are seeing a crash on 71 northbound passing Frank Road. That left shoulder is slightly restricted out there. But here's the thing, 19 miles per hour. Yes, this is your speeds. And once again, the backup's now extending towards Frank Road this morning. So pack some patience as you're making your way towards the metro. Still watching this crash over on the east side too. 270 northbound passing East Broad Street. Expect those delays out there as well. I'm 10TV's Brianna Albizu with your fan traffic.
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1: Joining the program, everybody's favorite uncle, Bo Bishop.
0: You're back.
1: Yeah. Bo, listen, when your kids was young, did you ever get peed on?
0: Oh, what a way
12: worst
0: to start.
12: One of these O'Hare Airport on the way back from Montana, and I saw I think it was just NBC. It was NBC, and so we had one of those carry-on strollers that like folds up small, and you put it in the overhead, and then you had the big one that you would. I mean, it was like packing to go, summit Everest anytime you traveled when they were really little, especially when we had three of them. And I remember I looked down at the stroller, and there was brown liquidy stuff just dripping out of it, and I went, "Oh my god, what now? What? Where do we go now?" And my wife and I looked at each other, and I picked him up, and she handed me a blanky thing, and I swaddled him up a little bit, and it just kept coming, and so I sprinted. I sprinted to the Delta Lounge. We sprinted into there, and that, thank God at least they have like some private bathrooms and family bathrooms. So I got in there and got it sorted out. And then it was like, okay, now we don't have a stroller, and we don't really have a change of clothes for him. So now I guess on this last trip of the last leg of the flight, thank God it was only from Chicago to Columbus as opposed to Chicago to Montana going out. But we just put him in like a blanket. And you put the diaper on, he was just in a blanket the rest of the way. That was the worst one. So that peed on, yep, absolutely. I mean, every time you change them with the little boys, right? Pretty much. That happens all the time. Like you change them and then they, you unleash that diaper and then they're like, hey, well, how about this, Dad?
1: So I was doing a great job of dodging it, but like my wife was the one that it happened to her seems every time she was about to change him, he would pee on her. Yeah. And I would sit there and I would laugh. And then what happened was I've only been peed on once. And this was because it was my fault. I was showing her this funny video on Instagram. And like, while I was showing her the video, we had just given him a bath. So he's sitting there like, all right, where's my towel? But I'm showing her the video and he just started peeing and he peed on my shirt. And I was like, dang, because I was having so much fun. I was like, it's just you. It's just you, honey. It's not, he loves me. Yeah. And yeah, he gave me that equal thing. So I have been welcome into that.
0: The getting rid of equipment, Bo, like that. As a parent, when you have young kids, there are times where you're like, okay, maybe we can salvage this. Maybe we can clean it. We had one like that with a pack and play. You know, those with the little, the little fold out play pins for people who don't know. You can put little kids in them and they carry up pretty easily. You can pack them away. That's why they're called that. But
12: they're kid prisons.
0: Yes, exactly. But we had one on a vacation that we went on, and we were getting ready to drive back from Florida because this is where we were in life. We were driving back, and that was its own little headache. But we're getting ready to leave that morning, and it was one of those where just not salvageable. Everything was a mess. And instead of trying to clean it, put it in the car, and then drive with it, we said, it's going in the trash. And then we just...
1: You threw it away.
0: Oh, we threw it away. Because it was broken. Bo, I assume the stroller didn't make it back from O'Hare.
12: No, God, no. I left it in that... I left it in the Delta Lounge at O'Hare.
1: You didn't want to clean the stroller?
0: No, you just cut your losses at some point. You have to.
12: Man. It's $100.
0: You have to value your own time at some point, you know? And I don't... No. It's not worth $100 or whatever it would be to get a new one for me to clean that thing.
1: But
0: no,
1: I got a question. I guess this one would be more for your wife. When when your kids were younger, because I get this question about my daughters, if your son had to go to the bathroom, which bathroom would she take them in?
12: She would take them into the women's. And then if there were family, then you'd do that. But I mean, for the most part, it was, I mean, I would do it, but she would take them into the women's or most places. I mean, now I'm just like airport world and all of those have family bathrooms.
1: Yeah.
12: But if you were at a restaurant or whatever, she would go in the women's.
1: Okay.
12: Yeah, I can't have a grown woman going into the men's the men's bathroom.
1: See, so the question was, they asked me this the other day and I said, well, usually if I'm with my daughter, I take her to the men's, but I hear that you absolutely can go to the women's bathroom and say, hey, I need to bring my daughter and like give the announcement and make sure that it's okay.
0: I think that would be rough.
1: They say you can make the announcement and let them approve.
0: Yeah.
12: Oh, they do they?
1: That's what they say.
12: I don't think they're right.
1: I don't have the answer. I've never done it.
0: There's a situation that I think just happened at like a gas station not too long ago where a dad did something like that because his daughter had to go, but he's by himself. He's traveling cross country with his kids. And somebody came in and got super pissed at him. And he's like, my kid's washing their hands. I'll get out of here. You just didn't want to leave his kid alone in there. The kid was like 4 years old. And it's like, as a dad of daughters, I've been in that. So I've had to take him to the men's room at like, I've taken him to like auto races and those bathrooms are not exactly like the friendliest.
12: She'd be better off going in the women's by herself.
0: Well, that's what I'm. But when my kids were younger and I would take them,
12: what's the age cutoff that you think that they can go on their own and you can wait outside?
0: Six. My 6-year-old now going into the six? I'll stand outside the women's bathroom, the earshot in case something goes wrong. She can yell, whatever. But she goes in by herself. That's fine. But anything under that is tough. It's a dicey proposition.
1: But what you got?
12: I just took them, yeah.
1: But what you got coming up on the show today?
12: How about the NFL yesterday?
0: Oh, yeah.
12: Jeez.
1: You like that?
0: Drop the hammer.
12: They're like the principal in Billy Madison. You could have just said they made it so personal. My God, that was an unbelievable statement by the National Football League. So we'll do a little bit of that. We got a little Hey Guys coming up in the 11 o'clock hour and a little Higher Lower with Best Teams of the 90s at 10 o'clock. So load it up, boys.
1: Look at that. Everybody, make sure y'all tune in to Bishop and Friends for the next 3 hours. It's always a pleasure talking to you, Uncle Bo.
12: The pleasure is all mine, boys.
1: All right, we're about to hit the buzzer.
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0: All right. RIP to one Clive Davis. Clive Davis was an American record executive, A&R executive, they would call that. Record producer, lawyer. He passed away a couple days ago in New York City, but I bring him up because he was the president of Columbia Records for many, many years, founded Arista Records and a bunch of other labels you've probably heard of. But here are the names of the people that he either discovered, signed, produced, or all the above. Okay. Pink Floyd, Sly and the Family Stone, Janis Joplin, Santana, Bruce Springsteen, Chicago, Earth, Wind and Fire, Aerosmith, Billy Joel, Bay City Rollers, Luther Vandross, Ace of Base, Gavin DeGraw, and also helped bring to prominence a couple of artists you may have heard of, Barry Manilow and Whitney Houston.
12: Well,
0: so that's quite a lineup. Yeah, anyway, the man was 94 years old. He was born in New York City, died in New York City, went to New York University and Harvard Law School. And yeah, there you go.
1: Look at that.
0: Music legend passed away this week.
1: R.I.P. to him.
0: R.I.P. to him. That's right.
1: Well, we got to go to have a meeting with Fish. If I'm back tomorrow, I will be in the two chairs. So I will see y'all tomorrow. Everybody enjoy the rest of y'all Wednesday. That is it for T-Bone and Tyvus on 97.1 The Fan.
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4: Closely watching a disabled vehicle for you in Southeast Columbus. It is affecting that 70 eastbound ramp to State Route 317, also known as South Hamilton Road. So expect some lane closures and delays this morning. Also, for our friends traveling towards the airport and taking 670 eastbound, we are still another day noticing repairs at that area by 5th Avenue. That right lane is blocked. Traffic cones are in place with that traffic cam. I'm 10TV's Brianna Albizu with your fan traffic. Have a great day.
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25: Good morning, I'm Eric Reeser. For the first time in 10 years, a kid from Columbus heard his name called in the first round of the NBA draft. Texas forward and Afrocentric grad Dalen Swain was selected 15th overall by the Chicago Bulls. Pickerington Central's Caris LeVert was taken 20th overall by the Pacers back in 2016. Wizards had the number one pick last night and picked BYU forward A.J. Dabanza. Canton native and Kansas guard Darren Peterson went second overall to the Utah Jazz. The Cleveland Cavaliers traded their 29th selection to the Kings for a 34th overall pick and a future second rounder. The second round of the draft is tonight at 8 o'clock. The NHL draft starts Friday in Buffalo. The Maple Leafs have the top pick there. Blue Jackets pick at 14. NHL reporter Elliot Friedman says Zach Werenski and the CBJ will meet after the draft to discuss his future. 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
26: 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A husband, a father, and middling youth sports coach. 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
27: I'm talking to Ohio State Athletic Director Ross Bjorken. 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
29: Hi, everybody. Tom Tiberi here.
30: Oh, Reese came in and he handed me papers.
28: Yeah,
30: and then,
28: it's a rundown.
30: And then he said, you see that button? That's the only button you need to worry about. Don't touch. There's 8,000 buttons in front of me.
28: Oh,
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28: The one that says on.
26: We blew the budget on this imaging. And only two guys answered our ad on Craigslist. Ryan Baker and Eric Reeser. Act accordingly. 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
12: All right, let's do it live on a First Friday Miracle edition of the program. Boy, the boys with you for the next three little higher, lower, best teams of the 90s. This will be a fun one coming up at 10 o'clock. Jake Trotter coming your way at 10:30. It is a Hey Guys First Friday. Get your questions into the fellas. You can do so at 971BFS. You can do so live in the YouTube chat as well. We will get to those questions coming up at 11. Dalton Wasserman will join us at 11:30 on the college football side of things. Of course, we will finish it all with your officially endorsed on this Picture Perfect First Friday edition of the program. Well, I didn't have this. I did not have this, but I wasn't alone. Nobody had this. I don't think Texas Tech had this. Brandon Sorsby sure as hell didn't have this. His attorney probably should have known better. He didn't have it either. But it's beyond that. There isn't a single NFL writer, pundit, talking head who saw it, who thought this was what the NFL would do to Brandon Sorsby. Not one. I talked to two people, at least two people, who I think would know within the National Football League, and one of them said that he didn't think he would be suspended at all, at all. The other thought at most two or three games. But the prevailing feeling was that he would absolutely be in a supplemental draft, and more likely than not, he would not be suspended by the National Football League. And I think that was the point. I think that was the point. I think that the NFL sent as big a message as they possibly can without having to deal with the NFLPA. They effectively suspended Brendan Sorsby for a year and kept it from ever becoming something between them and the NFLPA. This was their way of going around it. Did they get a call from somebody in college football? Greg Sankey, Tony Petitti? Who knows? Maybe. Wouldn't surprise me if they did. Wouldn't surprise me if that phone call took place and they said, hey, man, we are finally kind of all aligned on something. Raj, can you have our back on this? And Raj said, yeah, I got your back because we take this as seriously as you do. This is so personal. Not just to Sorsby, but I think especially to his attorney, it reads like, I just said this on T-Bone and Tyvus, it reads kind of like the principal in Billy Madison. It is kind of the way that it reads. Like a simple, no, you're not allowed into the NFL would have sufficed. But rather than that, you get, quote, from NFL General Counsel Larry Ferrazzani, your petition filed 3 business days before the deadline without any supporting information or documentation and only after abandoning your recent litigation efforts to avoid NCAA sanctions does not provide a basis for the league to alter these plans. Continues that Sorsby did not demonstrate accountability for your conduct or indicate whether or how you would adhere to the league's rules and policies governing the integrity of competition. Instead, even after receiving notice of the NCAA's decision rescinding your college eligibility in May, you sought to avoid consequences, the determination through litigation rather than accepting responsibility for your actions. And you pursued entry into the NFL only after abandoning those efforts. As Commissioner Goodell emphasized, participation in the NFL is a privilege that carries with it significant responsibilities, including accountability. By all accounts, you're a talented player with the potential for future success. We encourage you to focus on preparing for possible entry into the NFL through the 2027 NFL draft. That is personal. That is pointed. That is message sending. That is shocking. I think it was meant to. I think it was meant to do all of those things. I think it was meant to be a bomb over football that detonated college football, the NFL, all of it. It was a sneak attack. Nobody saw this coming. I defy you to find anybody who thought this kid would not be eligible for the supplemental draft. They don't exist. I defy you to find anybody who thought he'd be suspended for a full year. They don't exist. Nobody thought it. Nobody did. And so this was, in my estimation, and I don't know any other way to read it, the NFL sending a message as big a way as they possibly could and as personally as they possibly could, not just so much on Sorsby, but I think mostly on his attorney for how unprepared he was for all of this. But this was personal, and the NFL landed as big a punch as you're going to land.
0: This is 4 paragraphs, 5 paragraphs of pound sand, Jeffrey Kessler. And he says they're going to fight it in court, so...
12: He's an idiot.
0: Wouldn't it be better, I think, after what happened yesterday with the NFL saying, we're not doing the supplemental draft, you and your client can kick rocks, then everybody just backs off for a year. And Sorsby does what he should do, is just prepare for the 2027 draft.
1: You make an interesting point about Sorsby's lawyer in this. He's not playing with the NCAA anymore.
12: No, he's not.
1: He's playing with the NFL. And I think I saw this morning the NFL has like 40 top law firms on retainer, and they pay like $600 million for them. So if you're going to come at the NFL, you better have all of your I's dotted and your T's crossed. Now, you guys know I have been on the Sorsby should be punished as much as anyone as far as it comes to college football and even the illegal activities that he did as far as underage gambling. I feel like Ohio and Indiana both should bring charges against him for that, for breaking the law. Once he took this to court, I felt like it was all fair game, and Ohio and Indiana and their gambling commissions should go after him. And I don't think he should ever play another down of college football. And I wonder if this is going to make them revisit their injunction and try to get him eligible for this year for Texas Tech, which is just awesome. More legal battles and all of this. But I also said that he should be allowed to go to the NFL because I didn't think he was going to go in and start right away. So he should be allowed to go into the NFL in the supplemental draft. And I didn't even think that the NFL should punish him. Mm-hmm. But the NFL has just said, nobody's gambling on our watch or anybody's watch. If you're gambling on your own team and you're gambling on the sport of football, you will be punished.
12: Yeah, and this is why I think we were all just as none of us had this, none of us had that Sorsby was going to be cleared to play either. I mean, you go back to conversations that we had in the spring, and as soon as all this stuff came to light, it was like we said on the show many times, he's done. He's not playing college football. This is the one thing you can't cross is this, unless you found a judge in Lubbock County who would side on your favor. And they did. And because the way the NCAA is set up, there is no way for them to push back. Well, the NFL is set up very differently, to Bake's point. In the NFL, any sort of litigation that the NFL is going to be involved with is going to be done in the Southern District of New York. And guess who owns the Southern District of New York? The NFL. They're not losing. They're not. The thing that is so clueless about this, and I talked to a buddy of mine who's an employee attorney yesterday about this. Kessler saying it's a violation of CBA and the law. We will pursue this immediately with the NFLPA. The NFLPA is not coming to save you. The NFLPA represents members. This kid is not a member. Brendan Sorsby is not a member of the NFLPA. Their job is to defend their members. He's not. You're not going to get any help from them on this. This was the NFL, the biggest, most powerful sports entity on the globe. This was the NFL stopping this before it ever got to the NFLPA. This was them suspending them for him for a year. One of the things that an NFL executive told me a couple months ago on this was, this is a different NFLPA. So when I said, well, what about 4-6 games like Pryor got? And he said, I don't think so. It's a different NFLPA. I don't think they're going to be able to suspend him for anything on this because it didn't happen while he was in the NFL. And I said, well, that's interesting. I took note of that, and you start to have different thoughts about it. The NFL just circumvented that. They'd had a workaround. They just said, you're not eligible to play here. And you can ask Maurice Claret. You can ask others who have Mike Williams tried it at USC for different things. I'm not lumping them all in. Obviously, that what they did is very, very different. And by the way, Maurice did win initially. But the reality is that there just is no way anyone saw this coming. Not Sorsby, not the NFL. I know for a fact teams were doing work on the, it's widely reported, many teams are doing a lot of work on Sorsby in preparation for him being a supplemental pick. And now the NFL said, not today. Not today, and not on our watch. There's a lot to this. We continue up next. Bishop and Friends, right here on The Fan.
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20: A beautiful day ahead with mostly sunny skies and temperatures in the low 80s. And then for tonight, partly cloudy overnight with lows in the 60s. We'll have a couple of chances on and off of showers and storms throughout the day on Thursday in the morning and then later on in the day. Otherwise, it'll be breezy and partly sunny with highs in the mid to low 80s. For The Fan, I'm meteorologist Meredith Garfalo with the 10 Weather Impact Forecast.
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12: It's certainly been the football topic of the summer. The story, the injunction, which allowed for eligibility, and then kind of the avalanche of pushback that came from college football, and then inevitably yesterday the NFL saying, actually, you won't be eligible for the supplemental draft, of which shocked everybody. There wasn't anybody thought that that would be the case. Adam Schefter weighed in on Brendan Sorsby and the situation. Let's have a listen.
23: The league was unwilling to investigate the situation. The league didn't trust him and the situation. And the league, frankly, doesn't want any part of gambling. We've seen the league crack down on players who have placed bets, gambled, fantasy, DFS, whatever it may be. The league has no tolerance for people who are involved in gambling. And it's also a perception thing. They don't want to be associated with somebody that's been gambling. So why, in the league's eyes, should the league make an exception for a player who's admitted to betting on his own team, even if he was in a dorm room while his team was playing on the road? The league isn't looking to bend rules and create space for a player who is admitted to something that the league frowns upon.
12: Yeah, there you go. Now, nobody, including Schefter, thought that this was going to be the case. Nobody. So the league, the timing of this is also interesting to me. The league did this in a way in which there's almost no time for there to be any litigation. Not that there's litigation that they would lose. They would win any litigation. But the timing of all of this does not allow for any sort of challenges. It's June 24th, kids. There's no room to get anything on a docket at this point. Sorsby's options now appear to be the Canadian Football League, which starts play tomorrow night, actually. JUCO, I suppose, if he wants to play that. Or he can do like several of those guys did in COVID, and he can just train. And my guess is he will choose that. He will not be drafted very high. He will not be. I would be shocked if he's a second rounder or anything like that. And next year, with a whole year and all of this, a year away from football, I would be shocked. You don't have to cry over spilled milk for him either, though, because Texas Tech has not taken the $5 million back, and he's made $900,000 playing quarterback at Cincinnati last year. So financially, he's in a pretty good spot. He can pay for all the training, and he can do all of those things. My hunch is that's what he'll do, Bick.
1: And Schefter went on to say that he'll probably just stay in Dallas, and he will continue to train and get ready for the 2027 draft. The one thing I did wonder, and I didn't know how this would work next year with the NFL draft and if it would even be helpful for him if he hopped on with a UFL team and at least got some game film, some recent game film on at the beginning of the season before the draft next year, because he could probably play three or four games and have some fresh tape that the NFL could look at before a draft.
12: Would that, I guess the question would be, would that be more valuable than going to the combine and going to, you know, pro days and all of that type of stuff? I guess that would be kind of the give and take on that. Ideally, that's exactly what the UFL would be used for, is for that, a bit of a buffer there. You know, that's what they would be used for. So, what would you do if you were his parents, if you were him?
0: Tell him to train. Tell him to knock this out or knock this off, because the $5 million, what is he going to keep spending on legal fees? I mean, this is just you've lost. I don't know about he lost, and so I hope you just I think if you're his inner circle, you're like, just take this L, go and prepare yourself for the NFL, and leave this all behind you. I have no faith that that's going to be the case. But I had wondered yesterday with the NFL if they'd just been like, well, the supplemental draft's our discretion and we choose not to do it. Then they posted the letter.
12: This is the principle of Billy Madison. Yeah, they did. This is the principle of Billy Madison. You could have just said I was wrong.
0: So I would hope his parents would, and I hope Sorsby would look at that and say, okay, message received, guys.
12: Jeez.
1: The JUCO thing is interesting, Bo.
12: Mm-hmm.
1: And because you can train all you want, but there's nothing like game reps. Now, I know they're not the game reps that he would have got at Texas Tech this year, and they're not the game reps he got at Cincinnati last year. But I would almost go that route to say, hey, look, you know, just show, hey, I love football. Mm-hmm. I want to play football. I'm going to do everything I can to stay in game shape and do this. Now, is that more beneficial than training? I think so. Some people would probably say not. But I just don't think there's anything, especially at that quarterback position, like actual live game reps where you're facing live bullets. I just get the feeling, though, they're going to try to go the injunction route again on the NCAA.
12: I don't know how. We got a lot of great attorneys who listen to this program. I'd be happy if someone sends an email. I'd be happy to read it on air. I don't know the process of, like, you've won an injunction, you've withdrawn the injunction, and now you want to refile the injunction. I don't know how that works. I don't even have a degree in bird law, for God's sakes. I have no idea how that works. Like, if you can, you know, get an injunction that you were already awarded that you withdrew, I don't know if you can redo it again. I think Texas Tech's done.
0: They need to be.
12: I think they're done. I think they're, we'll see on down the road. I think they're done. So I think, you know, the JUCO thing that you kind of outlined for him actually makes some pretty good sense, because you get the ball, but you also could, I mean, at the amount of money that he was compensated by Texas Tech, he could hire a personal quarterback coach to train him while he's playing JUCO football. I mean, he doesn't have to, you know, he could do that pretty easily. Financially, he's in a nice spot, so he could do that pretty easily if he wanted to. And then you get games, you get a play. And my guess is whatever JUCO he went to would build everything completely around him and what he's needed to play at the next level. And then you have that. So that's not a bad one. And then you just hire a private coach to train you while you're doing JUCO. That actually makes a little bit of sense to me. I do think that the NCAA is going to be emboldened by this. I do. I think this is the first time.
0: I guess that's good, right?
12: well, then they do this 5 for 5 thing. So we'll get to that in a second. Yeah, theoretically it is. Theoretically, the NCAA, for the first time in, I don't know, 4 or 5 years, has a ruling that they made that was shot down in a court of law, but was upheld by the entity that all of these guys want to get to.
0: They want a high profile thing.
12: Yeah, I think so. Even though they lost, I mean, well, they lost. The NFL came in and won it for them. But I think if you're college athletics, like if you're Petiti, you're Sankey, and you're the most powerful people in the sport, you're probably saying, so you're saying there's a chance. Like we ruled on this. Some kangaroo court in Lubbock County overruled that. But the NFL had our back. And if I were in college athletics, I would probably say, is there a path forward where we can do a little bit more of this partnership? And I think the smart people would say, is there a path forward where you can help us with our CBA and with our contracts and with all of this? Can we find some sort of middle ground here where we are truly a professional feeder system for the NFL, where players are compensated and we have contracts and we have all of these things? Is there a roadmap to something as big as that? Because this is, I would think college athletics would be emboldened by what's happened here. For the first time in a long, you haven't had a win. College athletics hasn't had a win in, you know, any sort of ruling. What's the last thing they won? I mean, I'll wait. I don't even know.
0: This is your chance to be like, see what happens when everybody works together.
12: Yeah, I think there is some of that, right? I think there is some of that. And I would think that they would feel relatively emboldened by it. So who knows? Who knows? But this was the way that this all went down yesterday was all very calculated and very sneak attacky and very in a way that nobody saw coming in any way, shape, or form. Yesterday, the NCAA announced the Division I cabinet unanimously voted to approve the age-based eligibility model, where an athlete's 5-year eligibility clock would start upon full-time enrollment at the university or at the beginning of the academic year following their 19th birthday, whichever comes first. That was announced Tuesday, unanimously approved, won't be finalized until Wednesday. The 5-for-5 eligibility model will eliminate traditional red shirts and waivers for extra eligibility, aside from special circumstances like pregnancy, military service, or religious missions. Waivers for clock extensions and waivers previously granted for hardship, seasons of competition, delayed enrollment will not be granted under the age-based eligibility either. For recruiting classes that enroll starting the fall of 2027 or later, the age-based model will only be applied to them. Let me ask you a question. If you are, let's use you. If you wanted to, could you enroll at Ohio State University?
1: Yes.
12: Yep. And would they say, well, hold on, you're older than our normal student, and I'm sorry, we can't let you in? No. So how is the NCAA going to apply an eligibility model to student athletes that is different than regular students? More on this in 2 minutes. Bishop and Friends, right here on The Fan.
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1: I think that this thing, this 5-for-5 eligibility thing, which is going to be pretty crazy too, by the way, you're going to have a lot of fifth-year seniors who are cashing in NIL checks who aren't, I mean, like, there's going to be a steady diet of Diego Pavia, Trinidad Chambliss's coming down the pipe to play 5 years of college football and crush it. Crush it. That aren't NFL prospects, by the way, but are just really good college players who make really good money. You're going to have a lot of that if this goes into effect. But guys, I just keep coming back to it. If it's not something that is a rule for regular college students, you can't make it a rule for regular college athletes. Every time they do this, they lose. I don't know why they waste so much time on this stuff. They are working so hard to avoid contracts and professional sports and all of it, and it's their only way out. It's their only get-out-of-jail-free card on this thing. And it's not free. It's going to come at a cost. But I just see no scenario how this holds up in a court of law. And by the way, and I said the one thing, and I remember talking about this a couple of weeks ago, if you were going to do this, then there could be no gray area. It had to be black or white, yes or no. 5-for-5, that's it, that's the list. But in this, they aside for special circumstances like pregnancy, military service, religious missions. Once you open that Pandora door, the whole damn thing opens up. Now everybody's going to have you in litigation for special circumstances. Well, how do you define a special circumstance? You're going to lose. You're going to lose every single time on this. And you're going to be in court over and over and over again. And I have no idea why they keep doing this. It's maddening to me. You guys read this any other way?
2: I seeing it come down yesterday was like, well, the first time this gets challenged, then it falls apart. I was initially for the 5-for-5. And as unfair as it sounded, it couldn't have gray areas. It couldn't have the special circumstances clause added to it. I do think that this is them trying for something. I just want to keep emphasizing to them, and them as the decision makers, that the answer's in front of you. The answer's always been in front of you. You've just chosen not to take it. And I don't think that nothing they've done makes me think they will, because they'll just keep throwing things like this out there. But the employment route's the only way forward, only real way forward, unless you want to keep those billable hours going. And again, if lawyers are advising them on this, I want to ask the lawyers, are you just doing this so you can keep collecting billable hours?
1: Yeah, right.
2: Through your defenses, because this will be challenged. The first crop of athletes in the class of 2027 that challenge this will make them have to rethink it.
3: You guys know I've hated the age restriction thing always, and I know why they're doing that. They're trying to limit these guys going to the G League and then coming back in these. And I guess I kind of look at all this a little different now than I did, because the NCAA just kind of proved it with Sorsby. Just band together and say, no, we're not doing this. And you can go to a court and you can do whatever and get whatever injunction. We're still going to rule you ineligible and your team's going to forfeit games. And that's what stopped this Sorsby thing, it seems like. Because everybody's like, nah, we're not letting you do that, Texas Tech. Even the schools in their own conference.
1: Yeah.
3: So I think if you have situations like that again, you can just say no. Like, hey, Will Wade, LSU, these guys are ineligible. Doesn't matter. You can take it to court, but it's going to be after the fact, and you're not going to play in anything, and that's what really matters. So that's how you're going to stop these schools. So the age restriction thing, I never liked it, and I think there's an easy way around that with that. I think the employment thing is, it's always kind of been the answer, but is that the answer with synchronized swimming?
1: No.
3: And gymnastics and all of that thing. So you're going to have two different entities here, like we've kind of talked about all along. So you're almost going to have an NCAA that's amateur with all the Olympic sports, but then you're going to have an NCAA where athletes have contract in football and basketball.

0: football. And it just seems like it's going to be really skewed, and it seems really easy, but it's probably not as easy as we think.
1: I'd argue is it's already skewed.
0: And that's fair.
1: And I think, yeah, there's going to have to be, there should be two entities that govern the revenue sport. You can't be treating synchronized swimming the same as football. And I think that's, I mean, we've had that argument forever, and they're still trying to, and they're still trying to hold to that amateurism model, and it keeps bringing us to throwing our head against a wall.
0: I think something else that they have to deal with in all of this and the employment talk and all that is Title IX.
2: Well, yeah, that you need, that's an interesting part. I like, if you privatize it, do you have to adhere to that? Like, if football's private and it's a job, do you have to have the same amount of employees? This is where this, there's so many things where this gets so greasy and messy.
0: And you also have issues here with big state U. Like, private universities maybe can get around some of this.
2: Yeah.
0: But when you have Ohio State, like, we saw Jake Diebler couldn't even hire John Diebler because of nepotism laws, because it's a state university and state funded. I'm sure there's a lot of issues with that too, with these public universities.
2: Yeah. You mentioned how they banned, well, they, you know, the reality is the NCAA won in the end, but they didn't win without the NFL. They didn't really win without the NFL. In order to adhere to any of this or enforce any of it, and maybe this is the lesson of the Sorsby thing. And Texas Tech was kind of the villain in all of this because they kept fighting and fighting and fighting until it became too much. And maybe Sorsby felt that way, too. If you all just actually adhere to the rules that are in place, you actually don't have a problem. Like Nate Oates, the kid last year at Alabama, Nate Oates knows that ain't right. He knows that ain't right. But he wanted to win basketball games because they're all so selfish. And they just want to win, and they'll bend any rule that they want, any rule they can to enhance their chances at success. It's just that simple. I mean, my God, LSU brought back Will Wade. Like, if you wanted to enforce rules and regulations and any of it, just actually adhere to the rules that are in place and stop being so damn selfish. And that goes for the universities, the conferences, the coaches, all of it. The rules are there. Just abide by them. Just abide by them. Allow them to be enforced. Allow the rules to be enforced that are already in place. You're going to lose in a court of law. This will lose in a court of law for the reasons that we've outlined. There's no scenario where when this is challenged, it's going to hold up. Because, again, you cannot treat student athletes different than students. So if you try to put a restriction on a student athlete, that same restriction has to be applied to a student. So you'd have to go to Big State U and you'd have to say, okay, 5 for 5. You can't have anybody here, you know, trying to get an undergraduate degree lasting more than 5 years, and they cannot enroll at Ohio State after the age of 19. And that's when the 5-year clock. You have from your 18th birthday to age 24 to attempt to get a degree from Big State U. Are they going to do that? God, no. So if you're not going to do that, then you can't do it in athletics. So this dies on the vine quickly, quickly. You're not going to deal with this until the fall of 27, but that's a year from now. It'll be here quick. And in my view, I see no scenario where this isn't challenged and it's going to be defeated. So to me, this feels like a waste of time, honestly. And like a lot of this stuff, really. That's why I keep coming back to.
1: Have them do it in a committee like this, then go to Capitol Hill.
2: I agree.
1: Right.
2: Yeah. Small victories. And I think small victories and we can have them.
0: They're all starting points, right? At least it's conversation. Kind of something. And again, hopefully they all learn something from the Sorsby situation where if we actually are unified, we can get some stuff done.
2: Yeah. Yeah, and this goes back to, I guess, a point I made a couple of weeks ago when we were talking about all of this. My advice to them would be do the things that you have control over. Do the things that will not be challenged in a court of law, that will ease the sport for the people who are in it. The calendar fix is easy. Coaches want it. Players want it. Everybody wants it. It's not going to lose in a court of a law if you change the calendar. It's not. That'll win. That's going to hold up. That's something that's tangible, that feels big, that would change the way that the sport is done, that would ease the burden on the people who are participating in it, and it won't lose in a court of law. It won't. That's one you can fix. You can fix that one. You can fix the transfer windows. You can fix those things. So it actually is a calendar that makes sense. That's something that, do something that's doable. Remember the honey-do list analogy we did a couple of weeks ago? Do two things that you can do. Don't try to fix the indoor plumbing in the house. Fix the sink. Do that. That's the job. That's the advice that I would give them. NBA draft was last night. A local kid goes 15 overall. We will get into that coming up next. Bishop and Friends right here on The Fan.
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2: NBA draft was last night. How much did you guys watch any of it? Wasn't much entry. Kind of went as scripted.
1: Yeah, I learned AJ DeBance's full name.
2: Yeah.
1: That was a pretty good move out of Adam Silver, that swerve there.
2: Yeah, he nailed it.
1: Yeah, the first couple of picks were always kind of fun. It was on in the background for a little bit.
2: Yeah, I watched the first.
1: They've got to stop.
2: 8 to 10.
1: Having the player wear the hat of a team he's never going to play for. Like the Cavs sent 29 to the Kings, and then they picked, I forget who they used that pick on. It was UConn.
0: Alex Karabaya.
1: From UConn, and he wore a Cavs hat, and the stage had Cavs stuff. That was the Tennessee center.
2: Yeah.
1: That Miami already sent the pick to Milwaukee, and he goes up there and puts a Heat hat on. I'm like, what are we doing, guys?
0: So why is that? Is it because those trades aren't officially official afterwards? Mm-hmm.
2: This has been this way forever.
1: So stupid.
2: It's so stupid. Like Anthony Hardaway in a Warriors hat. I mean, my God, Vince Carter and Antoine Jameson were traded for each other, and the draft day photos has Vince Carter in a Warriors and Antoine Jameson in a Raptors. That's 30 years ago. Like, this is, why don't they just move the NBA draft back 2 weeks after the league year starts? Bingo, bongo, solved-o. Then you can have these picks be official. You can have the trades be official. It's maddening. Absolutely maddening to not do this. So, yes, that's very stupid. I'll tell you something else. Like, not every parent needs to be interviewed. Not every sibling needs to be interviewed. Lisa Salters basically did the same interview for 20 some straight picks. Like, it was the same one for all of them. Like, just get me, most people are more interested in the analysis. If you're watching the NBA draft, I want analysis of the guys. So interview the player, just follow the NFL drafts model, interview the player, and then give me the breakdown of who he is as a player. And it really is more important in the NBA than it is in the NFL, because in the NFL, we're talking about 3 year guys. Basketball, there's a lot of overseas guys. It's 1 year guy. Like, it's totally different. Like, you could educate the people watching on the players that they're getting. And I think that would help quite a bit if they did that. No real surprises here. It's interesting. I was looking up Daylon Swain. I remember him in the recruiting process for sure. The kid from Afrocentric who went 15 overall. He was offered by Ohio State. He ended up at Xavier. And then from there, after Xavier, he ends up at Texas and goes 15th overall. And it's one of those ones where I didn't follow basketball recruiting enough to know. I know he played for All Ohio at AAU, which is preeminent. And I don't know how he got out of town, or if that was a miss, or who Ohio State took over him. I have no idea. Or if maybe he just didn't want to go there. I'd have a hard time imagining that if you had an Ohio State offer, you'd rather go to Xavier. I don't know.
0: I want to say, if I'm not, I feel like Ohio State did offer him, but Devin Royal committed first. And I also think that Daylon Swain kind of wanted to play for Sean Miller, because he went to Xavier and Sean Miller, and then obviously followed Sean Miller to Texas. But I want to say it was one of those situations where Ohio State was interested in both. Royal committed first, and
2: yeah, that passes the sniff test for me, buddy. I don't know. The class that year was Tayson Chapman, Devin Royal, Scotty Middleton, and Austin Perks. That was the class.
0: Gosh, Scotty Middleton. He was supposed to be a big deal.
2: He was supposed to be a big deal. Whatever happened to him?
0: That's a great question. He ended up transferring out.
2: Is it Tulane? Maybe. Oh my God!
0: I don't think that was his first destination.
1: No.
2: So Ohio State, Seton Hall. Now he's at Tulane. Or maybe he's not even still at Tulane, but that was the path that he ended up on, kind of the musical chairs of it all. But it's always cool to have a Central Ohio kid picked.
0: Wasn't Scotty Middleton a kid that had a knee injury and forced him to sit out for a while? I want to say he had a knee injury his senior year and forced him to sit out the beginning, and then he transferred to Seton Hall, and the rest is history.
2: Yeah. Yeah, could very well be. What do you make, Bake, I'm going to lean on you on this. What do you make of this Elliott Friedman report with Z and the Jackets?
0: So, I kind of feel like this was Don Waddell just trying to shut all of this up, mm-hmm. saying, hey, you know, we're going to talk. We always talk. We'll talk after the draft and see where we're at. I would think if there is some validity to any of this, the Jackets would have had this talk before the draft. They'd be having this talk right now, mm-hmm. as everybody is in dealing mode in the NHL at this point. It kind of seems like to me that Dylan Larkin asked for a trade, and everybody's like, well, Zach Werenski's his friend. I wonder if he'll want out of Columbus. And it almost sounds to me like some internet person started this, and then people jumped on it, and I'm guessing when you just start hearing enough, because then Pierre LeBrun talks about it some. And if Pierre LeBrun and Elliott Friedman are talking about it, it almost seems like there's validity, but it's almost like maybe they were just reaching out, trying to find things out through the rumor mill, because to the best of my knowledge, Zach has said nothing. The Blue Jackets have kept it quiet if he did. And I don't know. Whatever Zach wants, he's going to get here. Now, if he doesn't think he can win.
2: Yeah, we had Porty on last week. We asked him about it, and he talked about the LeBrun piece. And you're right, LeBrun, Friedman, they're not in that business. They're not gossip mongers. Like, those are two of the dudes when it comes to NHL reporting, certainly two of the dudes.
1: I think the first thing we read out of it was someone asked Pierre LeBrun in a mailbag.
2: Is that what it was, Reese?
1: That was where I first saw this, and he just answered, no, I haven't heard anything. And it was as simple as that, because they were, again, trying to do the Pepe Silva red yarn on a corkboard, saying, well, if Larkin wants out, well, Zach's got 2 years on his deal, so wouldn't he want out? And I think the natural place to go is, if Z's got 2 years, Larkin asks out, I think you're already having the discussions about extending Zach Werenski. I mean, it'd be insane not to. And so I do think, to your point about Don Waddell getting in front of this, I think it's a great job out of him saying, we'll have the discussion after the draft. And certainly from Z's camp, you're not going to hear anything about it until maybe you do.
0: And I'm guessing Elliott Friedman just asked, like, hey, these things are out there. What are you? Mm-hmm. And I would, like you said, Zach could sign an extension next offseason. And I'm guessing they've already kind of had those talks. I'm sure Z has already been informed of the plans on what they hope to do this offseason.
2: Yeah.
0: So I just feel like this is just people ran with things. And some of the real reporters out there were like, hey, well, let's just ask and see. Let's try to nip it in the bud or see if there's something.
2: Yeah, I think that's probably it as well. Porty did say that he thought, you know, next year this would be a conversation piece. After you see how this year goes, then perhaps next year with Zach, you have a conversation. Because you can, like, you got a limited amount of time to try to make the most impact you can at the NHL level. And Z wants to win, just like everybody does. So I think we probably have the correct read on this. Second hour of the program coming up next. Jake Trotter joins us at 10:30. We kick it off with a little higher, lower. It's a fun one. You have that to look forward to, which is nice. Bishop and Friends right here on The Fan.
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1: Good morning, I'm Eric Reeser. First round of the NBA draft went off last night in Brooklyn. A.J. Devanza went number one overall to the Wizards. The Utah Jazz used the second pick on Canton native and Kansas guard Darren Peterson. For the first time in 10 years, a kid from Columbus heard his name called in the first round. The Bulls took Texas forward and Afro center grad Dalen Swain with the 15th overall pick. Second round's tonight at 8. NHL draft is Friday in Buffalo. The Maple Leafs pick first, Jackets pick at 14. NHL reporter Elliot Friedman says Zach Werenski and the CBJ will meet after the draft to discuss his future. The league's best defenseman has 2 years left on his deal with Columbus. In baseball last night, the Brewers blanked the Reds 2-0. The White Sox beat the Guardians 2-1. Chicago looks to break out the brooms today at 2:10. 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
1: So to continue our discussion this week of why the 90s ruled, Stuart Mandel of The Athletic ranked the 15 best teams of the best decade. Now, he tells on himself a little bit with the headline, is anyone close to 95 Nebraska?
2: No.
1: Probably not. No. So we'll start there with the Cornhuskers, the 12-0 Nebraska team at number one. Can't go any higher there. At number two, he's got the 12-0 1991 Washington Huskies. At number three, the 1991 12-0 Miami Hurricanes. Higher or lower for the U at three?
2: Well, Washington's not the second best team of the decade. They're not close. They definitely are not two. I just wanted, before we just go past this, this is one of my favorite exercises. This is 1995 Nebraska scores. Okay, this was their scores that season, and this is why I always say this is the best team in the history of college football. By the way, probably the last team that was dominant, this dominant, that did it in a bygone way. I mean, this was an option team. Like, this was the last one. I mean, they won it in 97. They shared it with Michigan in 97, but that team wasn't this team. Here are scores. At Oklahoma State, 64-21. At Michigan State, 50-10. Arizona State at home, 77-28. Pacific at home, 49-7. Washington State at home, 35-21. Missouri at home, 55-0. Kansas State, number 8 Kansas State in Lincoln, 49-25. Number 7 Colorado in Boulder, 44-21. Iowa State at Lincoln, 73-14. At number 10 Kansas, 41-10. Oklahoma, 37-0. And they beat number 2 Florida for the national championship, 62-24. Their closest game was a 14-point win over Washington State. That's the closest anybody got to them. So their one massive gap. Everything else is crazy from there. So he's right. That's the one. So for me, I would not have Washington number two. There's at least one Florida State team on this list that should be much, much higher on this list. It's 99 Florida State was 12-0. Peter Warwick, Chris Wanky as a pro. They bum rush through their league. I think they should be much, much higher than this. 94 Penn State as well. I know that team didn't win a national title, ought to be higher on this list as well. Honestly, 91 Miami was better than 91 Washington, so they should be higher. I would have Washington somewhere. I mean, you could almost take 91 Washington and just flip them with 99 Florida State if you wanted to.
0: So, yeah, Washington and Miami both, I believe, have to be lower on this list. And you mentioned a couple in there, Bo. I was shocked that 99 Florida State team, where they're ranked. Mm-hmm. And I will never forget the drubbing that 94 Penn State team put on Ohio State. That was a heck of a Penn State team. And also, Bo, we were talking earlier this week about some of this. Mm-hmm. And I said, if I could go back in history and have another Ohio State game and change the result, what would it be? And I talked about that 98 team. Mm-hmm. I might change that now to that Michigan game in 1996 when Sean Springs slipped and Ty Street took it to the house. You look at that Buckeye team, I have a hard time not having that 96 Buckeye team in the top three on this, because their only real weakness was maybe at running back, but they had Orlando Pace on the offensive line. They had David Boston, Demetrius Stanley, D. Miller. Their D-line was ridiculous. Their cornerbacks were Sean Springs, Ty Howard, and Antoine Winfield. Like, that 96 Buckeyes team was, that might be one of the best Buckeye teams ever.
2: Yeah, it's... I understand the notion of you have to have won a national title to be in the top four or five on this list, but I guess that's why I come back to... I mean, this was a shared national title between Washington and Miami in 1991. I have no idea how Penn State didn't get a share of theirs in 1994. But, I mean, Penn State played a lot of close games that... I'm sorry, Miami played a lot of close games that year. Pretty sure Washington had a couple of testers as well on that season. Their best, I mean, they beat Michigan in the Rose Bowl 34-14. They were really good. They were dominant. Steve Entman was the number one pick in the draft. Really good defense. Like they were really, really good, but they're not number two on this list. They got to go down. 91 Miami's got to go down, Reese.
1: So Mandel does give the Huskies the slight edge because he says they played a tougher schedule. And says they held Desmond Howard to just 205 total yards in the Rose Bowl. So we've gotten past 391 Miami. At 493 Florida State. Seminoles are 12-1 that year. And then, like you mentioned, the 94 Penn State Nittany Lions, also 12-0. They're at 5. At 6, 96 Florida at 12-1. At 7, 97 Nebraska. That team was 13-0. At 8, 99 Florida State. Seminoles are 12-0 that year. At 9... 1997 Michigan. Higher or lower for the Wolverines there?
2: 97 Michigan was a lot like 2000. In my mind's eye, 97 Michigan was a lot like 2002 Ohio State. Like, just kept winning and found ways and kept winning and winning and winning and getting to this point. You know, I think it's pretty curious that, like, they have, so they have 94, he has 94 Penn State number four on this list. He does not have the team that won the national title in 1994 on this list, which was Nebraska. They're not on this list. And it's basically the same team that they had in 95, 94. I mean, Tommy Frazier had blood clots, so the quarterback was Brooke Bollinger, I think was his name. I'm not sure why 94 Nebraska is not somewhere on this
1: list. They are 14th.
2: Oh, they're well down. So they're well down.
1: Out of 15 teams.
2: Yeah. Penn State, 94 Penn State, wasn't it a close game against Minnesota or something? I'm Googling this in real time. There was a game that they lost or that they won late that... All right, so 94 Penn State. They started ranked ninth. Oh.
1: They had a couple nail biters, but that first game against Minnesota was not.
2: That was not it. No,
0: the Michigan game was close.
2: It was Indiana at Illinois. They won at Indiana 35-29, and then they won at Illinois 35-31. And I think those kind of, because they were, that was it exactly. They came here to Columbus, or I'm sorry, it was over there at Beaver Stadium, and they beat Ohio State 63-14. They went to number one in the polls, and then they dropped to two the following week because they barely survived Indiana. And then in those days, if you were two, you couldn't get to play one because you still had to go to the Rose Bowl. So they never got their chance to play for a national title. And by the way, I don't think you have to win a national title to be one of the best teams. Like, some of the best teams don't win it. But so that's a little interesting. I would probably take 99 Florida State, invert it with 93 Florida State. 93 Florida State lost to Notre Dame in South Bend, but then kind of backdoored their way into the national title because Notre Dame lost to Boston College next week. 97 Michigan is an interesting one. I really think there's a lot of parallels between that and the Buckeyes national title with Tress. I think there's a lot of similarities between those two teams.
0: I think that 97 Michigan team should be higher. I think they were better than Nebraska that year, who's ahead of them on this list.
2: Yeah.
0: I also kind of feel like they might have been better than that 96 Florida team. That Florida team, they lost the last game of the regular season to Florida State, but then they avenged that in the Sugar Bowl, I believe it was.
2: So,
0: and they win the national title.
2: Really quickly, the story on that was Mickey Andrews, the legendary defensive coordinator at Florida State, said, we play to the echo of the whistle. And so in the game in Tallahassee at the end of the season, they beat the brakes out of Danny Werfel. They beat him up. And Steve Spurrier spent the better part of the next month talking about the officiating. And it was officiated totally different in the Sugar Bowl, and they beat the brakes off the Noles 52-20. I think that's it's interesting. The 97, it's crazy how many split titles. It's crazy 94 that they didn't split the title, that Penn State didn't get a taste. Why was a bigger deal not made of that? It's crazy that Penn State didn't get a share.
0: I also think 96 with Ohio State and Florida, it's kind of crazy. that that wasn't a split national title.
2: It's a good point. So you go to the Rose Bowl and you beat Arizona State, right? That's the 96 yep. season? Mm-hmm. Yeah. So you go to the Rose Bowl, you beat Arizona State, and you end up 12-1 in 96. Your only loss is a close loss to Michigan. Was it like 13-9 or something?
0: 13-9.
2: Yeah. That is interesting that they didn't split it.
0: What, one more on that Ohio State team. When you look at who they beat that year, now I know that Rice and Pittsburgh weren't any good, but they put 70 on both of them to start the season. Yeah. Then they beat number 5 Notre Dame at Notre Dame. The following week, they beat number 4 Penn State. And then later on, you mentioned Arizona State. Arizona State was ranked number 2 in the country when Ohio State beat them in the Rose Bowl.
2: Yeah, so the Noles must have been number 1. So Florida was what? 3? So it was 3-1 and 4-2?
0: Yeah, I believe that's correct because it was 1-2 when Florida State and Florida played each other. I don't know who was 1 and who was 2, and Florida State won that. So
2: yeah. The one that shouldn't be on this list as high as it is Tennessee in 98. Tennessee in 98 beat Florida State's third-string quarterback in the national title. It's always a footnote. The kid who quarterbacked Florida State in that game is a kid named Marcus Outzen. Dan Kendra blew out his Achilles in the spring. Chris Wanky had a neck injury, and so he couldn't play. There was even talk about, God, do we play Peter Warwick at option quarterback? Is that a better option than Marcus Outzen? But it was basically like having a walk-on quarterback in a national title, and Tennessee won that game. Both Florida State and absolutely Ohio State in 98, those were the two best teams. In 98, were Florida State and Ohio State was probably the best team in the country in 98. That's the one that's the loss to Michigan State.
0: Yes, Plexico still Burris, hurts.
2: Nick Saban. That's probably the one that's the most painful.
1: I think all time for Ohio State.
0: And weren't you?
2: I think it is too. I think it's the most consequential because it's year one of the BCS. So you would have had a chance to play Tennessee for the national title. Would have been 13-0. You would have blown the brakes off of Tennessee. That Tennessee team was not in the same vicinity as Ohio State in 98.
0: And I believe, if I remember correctly, Ohio State was up 24-7 in that game and lost 28-24.
2: I wasn't here then, but in my mind's eye, is there a botched punt return that kind of started the Michigan State rally of it?
0: That sounds right.
2: This is a fun. It's a fun list. We can continue. Bishop and Friends right here on The Fan.
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37: A beautiful day ahead with mostly sunny skies and temperatures in the low 80s. And then for tonight, partly cloudy overnight with lows in the 60s. We'll have a couple of chances on and off of showers and storms throughout the day on Thursday in the morning and then later on in the day. Otherwise, it'll be breezy and partly sunny with highs in the mid to low 80s. For The Fan, I'm meteorologist Meredith Garfalo with the 10 weather impact forecast.
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2: And as always, we are proudly brought to you by our great friends at Diamond Cellar, your true jeweler for nearly 8 decades, Easton Sawmill. They will take care of you just as they take care of me. I promise you that. Several layers to this. Number one, it's interesting how Nebraska really was the super team. They get three national titles, 94, 95, 97. They play for it again in what, 01? And get bombed by Miami and have never been back in the vicinity of back. And they truly are kind of like a time capsule program and that like you can dig it up and say 30 years ago, this is what we were. They've never been in the vicinity. I don't think they ever will be in the vicinity. The other thing that's interesting is the comparison between 96 and 98 Ohio State. I've always been of the belief that if I could undo one Buckeye result, historically, it would have been the 98 loss to Michigan State. That's always been kind of my feeling on that. I didn't grow up here. I understand the Michigan part of it, obviously, very, very well. But just from the standpoint of, I know that 98 Ohio State would have beaten the brakes off of 1998 Tennessee. I know that. Bake, you think maybe 96 was better. The reason that I always went 98 was because of who the opponent would have been in the national championship game and because you had a BCS. In 96, if they had gone undefeated, it would have been undefeated Ohio State, number one in the country, against undefeated Arizona State, ranked third in the country.
0: Yeah,
2: that probably would have been the national title game in the Rose Bowl had they won that one.
0: Yeah, and I've always felt the same way. Like, I've always felt that 98 team was the best team in the country and they would have won the national championship. And maybe I didn't feel that way as much with 96 because Florida was pretty good too.
2: Yeah.
0: But I feel like Ohio State was just better. And I'm just kind of comparing the teams a little bit here this morning as I looked into them. And I think the 96 offensive line was better because they had Orlando Pace on there. The yeah. The receivers were still kind of the same. You still had David Boston and D. Miller. Now, your backups were probably a little better with Reggie Germany and Kenyon Rambo. Your running back situation, I would think, was a little better in 98 with Michael Wiley and Joe Montgomery. You had Pepe Pearson and Jermaine Jackson yeah. in 96. Joe Germain was the full-time quarterback in 98.
2: Yeah,
0: which is probably better than the split with Stanley Jackson and Joe Germain. Your D-line wasn't nearly as good in 98 as it was in 96. And your cornerbacks, you still had Antoine Winfield, but you didn't have Sean Springs. Ahmad Plummer was on the other side, but I don't think anybody's going to confuse him for Sean Springs.
2: Yeah.
0: Your safeties, probably a wash. Your linebackers, so you still had Katzenmoyer, Rudzinski, and Niall Diggs as your starters in 98.
2: Well, the captain, Jerry Rudzinski, my guy.
0: 96, your linebackers were Ryan Miller, Andy Katzenmoyer, and Greg Belisari, so still pretty good.
2: Pretty stout. So it's interesting. Ohio State, I guess, and here's another factor I always came back to 98, is Ohio State was the number one team in the country in 98 to start the year. They were number one all year until Michigan State got them here 28-24, and then they won out. It's a lot of parallels to 15, honestly, with 98. There's a ton of parallels to it. They opened that season at West Virginia 34-17. I'm pretty sure that was the first ever game broadcast in HD TV, and I'm pretty sure Channel 10 did it. It aired on Channel 10. I think Dom was involved in that. I've heard stories of that before about going down to Morgantown and getting all that stuff set up. So that was the 34. Then they go Toledo, Missouri. That's the big cat hit, right? Got to be.
0: On Colby Jones.
2: Yeah. 35-14. They beat Penn State, number 7 Penn State, 28-9. Then they don't play another ranked team until Michigan, that's 11th. So when they lost to Michigan State on November 7th of 98, 28-24, their next two games they fell all the way to 7. That loss dropped them to 7th in the country. They were number one all year, much like in 15. Why don't you guys pull up 15 and tell me how far they fell when they lost to Michigan State here in 15? Because I think it was similar. And they were number one all year in 15, and then they dropped like way out of it. And it was like there wasn't enough time to dig back. So they're 7th for two straight weeks, and they end up in 98. They end up ranked 3rd in the country. They play Texas A&M in a Sugar Bowl.
1: Yeah,
2: I don't have any recollection of them playing Texas A&M in a Sugar Bowl.
1: They are three in the country when they host Michigan State, and they fall to 8.
2: Yeah,
1: so this is 15. And it's interesting. A great friend of the program, Paul Keels, chimes in, says 98 was his first year in the booth. And that Michigan State game, a punt bounced off of Nate Clemens.
2: Oh.
1: And that's kind of where things started to unravel.
2: So that was the moment it started to unravel. I knew that there was a special teams play, and Ohio State was up big in the game, and there was a special teams play that gave them momentum. By the way, that Michigan State team had a little bit of talent on it. Saban was the coach. Plexico Burress played on that team. Squad.
0: Bo, this is also interesting about 2015. Yeah. Ohio State was number one for the first 9 weeks of the season. They beat Rutgers 49-7. Then the next week they were number 3 when they played Minnesota. So they dropped without even losing a game. And they were number 3 for when they played Minnesota and Illinois and Michigan State. And then again, they had dropped to number 8 after the Michigan State loss.
2: When did they drop to 3? What week?
0: It was the first 9 weeks they were number one. So would that have been the first college football playoff rankings?
2: That's the college football playoff rankings. So they're number one in the AP or the coaches. They were number one AP or coaches the whole time. And then the first college football playoff poll came out and it was like, they don't really look right. Let's drop them to three in 2015. And my guess is Alabama was one or something like that is probably the way that it worked. But my hunch would be that's why that happened. But this is, I think that's different than 90. I always felt like 15 was different than 98 too, from the standpoint. And Joshua and Tyvus have talked about this a lot. That team was never right in 15. It was never right. Urban coached that season with incredible burden. There was burden in that he had two quarterbacks, one that actually fit his system and one who saved his bacon and won a national title. Beyond that, there was another quarterback in Braxton Miller who he was trying to make a wide receiver in an offseason who had only ever played quarterback. So I think Urban had so much burden with like trying to develop and do right by guys who did right by him the previous year. That thing was a mess. They've told that story about like the Virginia Tech opener where Braxton is that incredible play wearing number one. So even that was kind of weird, but that they kind of didn't know who's going to be the quarterback.
1: I think Urban told him in the huddle.
2: Yeah. It's going to be Cardell. Oh, okay. And then like they'd run with Cardell, they'd run like read option with him. It was just such a weird, then JT was the captain. Cardell was the starter. JT was the captain. It was so weird. And I don't ever feel like, I feel like the best we saw of 2015, we didn't see it. I almost would argue you wouldn't have seen it without the loss to Michigan State, because you saw it against Michigan. You saw it in the game against USC, right? In the Fiesta Bowl. Do I have that right? Or Cotton Bowl? I want to say they played USC. Or was it Notre Dame? Who did they play in
1: 15? It was Notre Dame in the
2: Fiesta Bowl. And they bombed them. They bombed Notre Dame. And they bombed Michigan. And Zeke was a man possessed, but I never felt like in 15 up until the loss to Michigan State that they were at their best. And I don't think it was particularly close compared to 98, 96. 96 is, I mean, that first month, Rice 70-7, Pitt 72-7. This is why Mark May has been butthurt all these years. And then they're at Notre Dame 29-16, then Penn State 38-7. That's number five Notre Dame, number four Penn State. And then they just bombed everybody in November until the crazy loss to Michigan. Those two, to me, feel much more painful than 15 does.
0: In the Michigan loss that year, I mean, you never know what was going to happen, but Michigan gets that touchdown, and it's Sean Springs slipping on the in route from Ty Streets, and he takes in obviously the iconic video of him running. And I believe it's Rob Kelly and Katzenmoyer, both of them. They're gaining on him, but they just don't have enough field to catch him.
2: Yeah. Those particular things aren't particularly fun, but it's an incredible amount of talent that was in the sport at that time, and certainly here in Columbus in a big, big way. We'll ask Jake Trotter about all of this and, of course, the Sorsby situation in 2 minutes. Bishop and Friends right here on The Fan.
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1: A power that the, you know, NCAA does not, which I think was on full display here, where, you know, you can't take the NFL to court because, you know, state injunctions are not going to hold with the NFL. So, yeah, and I think the NFL, like, it shows that they, you know, they take this stuff seriously, even though it's, you know, a little bit hypocritical at times with the proliferation of gambling in the sport. But, yeah, I mean, I was impressed by the letter. And I think it...
2: They body begged the poor attorney.
1: Right?
2: Yeah, they body begged the attorney.
1: They did. Somebody finally did. Nobody else had been able to that point.
2: Yeah, I think, and I also think that there's another smart point of this because one of the things that I talked to, talking to some buddies around the league, was one of the things that was kind of a consensus was, well, they're not going to be able to suspend him because this is a different NFLPA. Well, what the NFL did here by not letting in the supplemental draft is they kept him out of the NFLPA.
1: You're not in the NFLPA, so
2: you're not in it.
1: Applies to you, yeah.
2: Yeah, so they circumvented that too. It was really a sneak. I think it was a really covert sneak attack bomb dropped by the NFL yesterday that nobody predicted or saw coming.
1: Yeah, it reminds me a little bit of, you know, the Deshaun Watson stuff, where a lot of that was new because it was part of the new CBA. These, you know, where they have an independent judge who, you know, hears. You know, the cases, you know, on these acts detrimental to the league or violating the personal conduct policy. And, you know, it definitely is different than what we're used to with the NFL, I think, going back, you know, five years or so. And it was interesting that the attorney for Sorsby, Kessler, he didn't really have a response, because I think his response was he was going to take it up with the NFLPA, right? Which, as you just outlined, is not going to hold water because, you know, the NFLPA, you got to be drafted to be a part of the NFLPA or at least signed with the team before that happens.
2: Of course. Yeah, I mean, he's caught with his pants down. There's no scenario I see where, I mean, this is done at this point.
1: I think it's over, mercifully. Yeah. I just don't even want to talk about it or read about it anymore. Like, you know, it is what it is. And, boy, it'd have been so weird if he had been able to play for Texas Tech. And, you know, you got to give the attorneys general in Oklahoma and Kansas, et cetera, credit, because they gave the Big 12 some cover. Because I felt like after the ruling by the Lubbock judge, and then right after that, you had Ken Paxton, the attorney general for Texas, saying, if you guys even think about punishing Texas Tech for this, you know, we'll sue you into oblivion. And it felt like at that point, all right, well, you know, the Big 12 is going to back down. And the Attorney General Drummond in Oklahoma, I think, is running for governor. And then I can't remember the name of the guy in Kansas, but I think they gave the Big 12 some cover to, you know, respond forcefully. And that kind of set us on the path where Sorsby gave up the fight, thinking he was going to be eligible for the supplemental draft. And then obviously, he's probably not going to be playing football unless he went to the CFL, but
2: it starts
1: CFL
2: tomorrow.
1: Don't have to take him either.
2: No, and that, I mean, their first games are tomorrow. He certainly, I guess he could, I mean, they
1: Is
2: would take
1: right?
2: him for sure. Okay. Yeah, it starts tomorrow. So I don't know if, you know, if you want to go down that road. My pitch, and Bake actually had a good idea. I think it's a smart one. Like, if you go, maybe it's JUCO. Maybe he goes JUCO, and then he's got the $5 million from Texas Tech. He made nearly $1 million at Cincinnati last year. He can hire a private coach, quarterback coach, and he can play football JUCO. Maybe that's the path, because here's the thing that I believe absolutely. I believe he would have went higher in a supplemental draft in July that he's going to go next year in the NFL draft.
1: I think the best thing he could do is lay low right now and go through the treatment. And, you know, the NFL outlined this. And remember, they said the same thing about Watson. Like, you didn't show any remorse
2: for what you did.
1: Yeah, they are. And so, like, I think he needs to, you know, lay low, go through his treatment, show remorse,

0: you know, work out. It's not going to be helpful that he doesn't play this year. But I think considering the alternatives, I think the best path for him is to just go disappear for a little while, you know, show contrition, and then, you know, because we, as a society, and especially football society, are pretty forgiving mm-hmm. of just about anything if you show remorse mm-hmm. And if you own up to what you did. And, you know, he hasn't really gone through that process yet and really tried to circumvent it, as the NFL letter from general counsel pointed out. So I if I were him, or if I was advising him, I would just say, you know, go somewhere, work on your game, you know, work on your addiction, and come back, you know, next winter for the combine ready to go.
1: Is there a lesson here for the NCAA that actually some of the stuff is enforceable if they're just not selfish? And by the NCAA, I'm not referring to the actual NCAA institution. I'm talking about the member institutions, the schools, the conferences, the coaches. No, it's the coaches, and it's the schools, and it's the universities. I always make that distinction on the show here because I think some people think the NCAA are this army of Pinkertons who are ruling everything. They're not. They're representing the presidents in the universities and the conferences. That's their job. So if that happened, if like... You actually, there actually are rules, and if you actually all just followed them, a lot of this stuff would kind of go away.
0: All this stuff is solvable. All the issues that plague college sports right now, they're all solvable, but nobody wants to solve them because, you know, it would require, you know, financial sacrifices potentially. Mm-hmm. It would require giving up some power in some cases, and nobody wants to do that. So we're just going to continue down this path where we just have stupid thing one after the next, you know, plaguing the sport. But if, you know, you have, I mean, I think this is another example. There's a model for college sports to follow, and it's the NFL.
1: Mm-hmm.
0: And, right, you know, it's not like you have to reinvent the wheel. You could just emulate what the NFL does, but it would require some tough decisions. It would require some sacrifice and the relinquishing of power, and nobody's going to do that. It's just not going to happen. So again, I think we're going to be in a never ending quagmire, and who knows what the next thing that's going to pop up. That's going to resemble this Sorsby case.
1: I want to ask you a football one because we've had some fun. The Athletic put out a list of why the 90s was the best era ever of college football in conjunction with, you know, the World Cup and all of this stuff. And we've had some fun with it this week on the show. And Stuart Mandel, I think, had his 15 best teams of the 90s. And he had Nebraska number one. And I've always said 95 Nebraska is the most dominant. 95 Nebraska, best college football team I've ever seen by 100 miles. And when you look at their scores that year, it buttresses that point. The closest anybody got was in 14. But they won three titles in the 90s. You're from that sort of area, and the Nebraska-Oklahoma game is a massive rivalry game historically. Nebraska is almost like a time capsule, a museum program in every way. How did that thing go so far off the rails to the point of where I don't think there's any scenario where they ever get back to anywhere in the vicinity of where they were?
0: Have you seen their non-conference schedule this year?
1: I haven't even looked. They're so irrelevant.
0: I think it might be the easiest one in the country. Like, they don't play anybody in the non-conference. Yeah. And I think it's partly because they're trying to tally up some wins so they can get to 8-9 wins, which they just can't get to. Yeah. I mean, they are, I don't know that they're going to ever be able to get it back. I mean, they have everything you would want except, you know, an in-state talent pool. Mm-hmm. But they're just not able to get it together, you know, and I was kind of skeptical of Oklahoma and the SEC. They've sort of overcome that, at least so far, at least last year, to get to the playoff. And Nebraska just hasn't been able to. And you got to get good players, and they just haven't been able to get enough good players. And some of the big wins they've had, you know, including at the quarterback position recently, just haven't panned out. So they kind of look like they're going to be what they've been, which is semi 500.
1: Mm-hmm.
0: And, you know, an afterthought, you know, when you consider, you know, who has a chance in the Big Ten, you're thinking obviously Ohio State, you're thinking Oregon, Indiana, you know, defending national champs, you're thinking USC potentially. Iowa, I think, has a really solid team again. Mm-hmm. You know, you can't count out Michigan. You know, Penn State. Like, I just named eight teams before you even think about Nebraska in the Big
1: They're
0: State.
1: Not even Iowa.
0: They're not Iowa. Iowa is a superior program to Nebraska, and they've proven that on the field because they – I don't know if that's a rivalry game. They've tried to make it one, but Iowa's dominated that game.
1: Yeah. Yeah, it's crazy because I think it's cooked. I don't think it ever comes back. I think they're one of those programs you dig up a time capsule and you're like, you can't believe that this is what they were.
0: Who were the top three in the 90s, by the way?
1: Well, they screwed it up. So you had 95 Nebraska number one, which I think you and I would co-sign. Yeah. And then they had number two, 91 Washington, which was the Steve Empman.
0: Undefeated, yeah.
1: They were not number two, would not have been number two on my list. And then they had number three was 91 Miami. And those two teams split that national title. So I thought they didn't give much respect to 99 Florida State.
0: Florida.
1: 96 Florida was really good. 99 Florida State, which was undefeated. That's Peter Warwick, and that team was just loaded. And they had them at eight. 94 Penn State, which was really good, but didn't get a share of a national title. They were, I think, fourth or fifth.
0: But they did go undefeated and have the awesome trio of Kerry Collins, Kajana, and was that
1: Kyle Brady.
0: Well, and then
1: Bobby Ingram is on that team, too. Yeah. Bobby Ingram. Yep. Yeah. Loaded. Yeah. Fun. It's fun. All right, buddy. Good chat, pal.
0: Sounds good. Greek festival this week. So I'm going to be in it.
1: How's the lamb?
0: It's ready to go. Let's
1: go, dude. Let's go, buddy.
0: That's what I'm eating for dinner tomorrow night.
1: I love it. Jake Trotter. Appreciate you, pal. There he goes. Jake Trotter, senior college football writer and reporter at ESPN. We do Thing or Not a Thing up next. Bishop and Friends right here on the...
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16: Right, you'd mentioned this at the top of the hour, but I think it's worth a refresh. NHL insider Elliot Friedman reported Tuesday that the Blue Jackets will meet with Zach Werenski after Saturday's draft to discuss his future with the organization. From Friedman's reporting, quote, there's been a lot of noise around Werenski, who has 2 years remaining on his current contract with the CBJ. They can extend him as soon as July 1st, 2027, but at a time where trade requests, both public and private, and the fallout for them have dominated the news cycle, speculation intensified, Werenski might be next to declare his intentions for the future. Well, that has not occurred to this point. Werenski's importance to the Blue Jackets is enormous, and they have to get a handle on where things stand. End quote. Thing or not a thing?
1: Well, if he's reporting it, I mean, he's one of the dudes who does this type of stuff and that cover the NHL. There is a lot of just like, I mean, he even uses the word speculation has intensified. Like, there isn't anything. Zach hasn't declared intentions, anything. But let's just take the, you know, Union blue and red colored glasses off for a second. If you were Zach Werenski, wouldn't you want to know what the plan is over the next 2 years before signing an extension? Yes, I would. If I'd accomplished everything that Z has accomplished, I would want to know that I'd be able to play for a Stanley Cup. Are we headed towards being a Stanley Cup contender? If the answer to that is anything other than yes, then I want to have a talk before I'm signing up. I'm not going to play my whole career not contending. So I think that that's all very reasonable, and the onus is on Don Waddell and ownership and everybody involved to put their best foot forward so that this is something that never has to come to pass.
17: I'm still going to go with, for right now, until I hear differently that this is a lot to do about nothing. I'm guessing that Zach Werenski and Don Waddell and all of the players and teams had these conversations when they had their meetings at the end of last season before they went home and what they wanted them to work on in the summer and all of that. I'm guessing all those things were done. I'm guessing Zach was part of the leadership group that had conversations with Don Waddell before they decided that they were going to keep Bonus around for at least one more year and what the plan would be after that and everything. So there's not one part of me that doesn't believe Zach knows exactly what's going on. Now, maybe that's where some of this has come from. Zach let his feelings know on some of that to someone, and they talked about it, but I don't think so. I think a lot of this came from people just saying, oh, well, Zach Werenski's Dylan Larkin's best friend. Could he be next? And then it became rumors out there, and people like Elliot Friedman and Pierre LeBrun had to ask about it.
1: If on July 1st at 12:01, the Blue Jackets do not call him and say, we want to extend you with him and make you the highest paid player in the history of this franchise, and if his response to that is anything other than, you bet, then you have a problem.
17: And that would be next July 1st.
1: Yeah, 2027.
17: I'm guessing even before then they have to know.
1: I'm sure they will. Yeah.
17: Like if Don's going to talk to him, and I'm sorry,
1: I misread that. I thought that was coming in 2020, coming in next week. No. That's a year from now.
17: They can't
1: wait till then.
17: Now they could negotiate. They can say, hey, they can start working on things and have talks and plans, but nothing can be signed till July 1st of next year as far as a contract extension. I mean, listen, if Don Waddell and him have conversations after this draft, and Zach and Don has any kind of inkling that maybe Zach doesn't want to be here, I start working on it now. I really would. And I don't think this is a, people are like, wow, the Jackets can't, I don't think this would be a rebuild. I don't think the Jackets are doing this for picks. I think this would be hockey trade of player for players, like defense. One team needs defense. Another team, you know, the Jackets need help up front. It would be something like that. I don't think it's going to be, we're trading Zach Werenski for 3 first-round picks. Don Waddell's not in that business right now.
1: I don't think so either.
16: All right, choose your adventure. We'll do Kyle Pitts or Jaylen Brown.
1: Let's do Jaylen Brown.
16: Speaking with the media after the NBA draft last night, Celtics general manager Brad Stevens said all is well with the franchise and Jaylen Brown.
18: Jaylen Brown's a big part of us. Like, I'm never going to predict the future, but every indication, everything that I think about is with, over the past few years, has been building around those guys. And so, obviously, you never know. But at the same time, I think the one thing I want to make very clear is how valued he's always been. And he's been amazing. He's been an amazing teammate, great person to be around. And whether that run ends 10 years from now when he retires or before, there's a lot to celebrate. And we have a great relationship and an open relationship where we talk about everything. But I don't want to predict the future, but I look at it as this is our team.
16: Thing or not a thing.
1: So they love him as long, unless they can acquire Giannis, which I guess is a compliment, I suppose. I don't think there's any coming back from this for him. And Chris Mannix reported that the Cavs could have an interest, and potentially they would have an interest in him and Evan Mobley going back. That would have to be some sort of a combo platter because you don't need 3 perimeter guys. So, like, if you're going to trade Mobley and Brown's coming back, it's going to have to be multiple players, and you're going to have to get a big coming back to make all of that work. So, I don't see any scenario how the Celtics and Brown can come back from it, whatever Brad Stevens has to say.
17: All right, so what you just said to me is a thing, Bo, that the Cavs would be interested in a deal sending Evan Mobley to the Celtics for Jaylen Brown, but they weren't interested in a deal sending Evan Mobley for Giannis? That seems crazy to me. And that seems like really bad business. And the Cavaliers, for the most part, in the past few years, have been a team that does good business. If that's the case and they end up sending Mobley for Jaylen Brown, someone needs to be held accountable for that because you passed on Giannis.
1: If they were, there could be more layers to the Giannis one.
16: And maybe send them a gently used James Harden.
1: Yeah.
16: Can I offer you that lemon? Roster.
1: Like, how would they play Donovan Mitchell, James Harden, and Jaylen Brown? Like, that doesn't even make any sense.
16: I feel like the Brown deal would include Mitchell and not Mobley.
1: Yeah.
16: I mean,
1: yeah, I would agree. I think I don't know that Boston would do that. I mean, Jaylen Brown's been the MVP of the finals. I don't think that they would do that.
17: When he carried you in a year this year that was supposed to be dead with no Tatum.
1: Absolutely. Final hour on a First Friday. Get your officially endorsed. We'll kick it off with a little Hey Guys, Bishop and Friends right here on the
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16: Good morning, I'm Eric Reeser. For the first time in 10 years, a kid from Columbus heard his name called in the first round of the NBA draft. Texas forward and Afrocentric guard Dalen Swain was selected 15th overall by the Bulls last night. Pickerington Central's Caris LeVert was taken 20th overall by the Pacers back in 2016. Wizards had the top pick last night, picked BYU forward A.J. DeBanza. Canton native and Kansas guard Darren Peterson went second to the Utah Jazz. Second round of the drafts tonight at 8. Cavaliers have the fourth pick on Wednesday. That's the 34th overall selection. In baseball, both the Reds and Guardians look to avoid the broom on Wednesday. Cleveland's at Chicago against the White Sox at 2:10. Guardians lost last night 2-1. Now trail the Sox in the AL Central. As for the Reds, Cincinnati hosts Milwaukee tonight at 7:10. Hear that one on the Fan following the Buckeye Show. 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
1: All right, final hour on a first Friday. Get your officially endorsed coming up in about 45 minutes from now. Before we kick it off with a little bit of hi, hey guys, I will not be here tomorrow for email, and I wanted to get this one in from Mr. Winter. Yeah.
16: Oh, there's because another we need.
1: Okay. Well, I didn't see the other one we need, but I wanted to get to this one because he asked specifically about help in planning his Montana trip. And he wrote, Bo, listen every day. Know you grew up in Montana. 74. Wife and he are taking 5-year-old grandson. They're heading to Montana, Wyoming in early July. So it's in a couple of weeks. So I wanted to do this before while they were still in the planning purposes. I want to say, want to stay a nice Airbnb, have 2 or 3 hour drives to Yellowstone Glacier Park and Grand Tetons and Big Sky. Money is not an object. You're going to need a private jet, my friend, if you're going to try and stay in one Airbnb and get to those places all within 2 or 3 hours. The West is really big, and there just is no place that you can stay that's 2 or 3 hours from Yellowstone and Glacier. I grew up an hour south of Glacier. Yellowstone to get there is 5 hours. So there's just, and it's so hard to get to Glacier. What I would recommend you doing here, I think you have two choices. In Grand Tetons, you almost would probably go talk to my friends at RCDRV if money's no object, because that would probably be the best way to try to do this rather than being in one spot. But if you're going to try to be in one spot, I would split it up into two trips. So I would do 1 week where you either stay in Paradise Valley, which is Livingston South, all the way to Gardner. The other thing that you, and both of these would be flying into Bozeman, or you could stay in Big Sky, or the areas surrounding Big Sky, and there's a ton of incredible Airbnbs in that area. And then I would spend that first week doing Yellowstone. You might be able to do the northern bit of the Grand Tetons from there and it not be too big of a drive. I would go to the Cody Night Rodeo. It's spectacular in Cody, Wyoming. Go see that for sure. I would drive over, you can drive right over Granite Peak. It's the highest road in the continental United States. You could do that. I would recommend that. And then the second trip, then I would go to Glacier. Then I would move to northern Montana, and I would go to like the Whitefish, Big Fork, Columbia Falls area, and I would set up camp up there, and then I would do trips into Glacier from there. I think there just isn't anywhere in the state. The most centrally located is probably Helena, but you're just going to spend all day driving to get to the places that you want to go. So if you're trying to do like one spot for the whole trip, I don't think it's just not doable to do all of that. So the cool thing is you have a lot of time, and it seems like you can do whatever you want financially. So in that instance, I would make it two trips. I'd do a week in the, you know, Paradise Valley / Big Sky, pick one, whichever one you like best. And then I would do a week in Northwest Montana in like the Flathead Lake, Big Fork, Whitefish area. That would be the way I'd split that up. You have another one that we got to get to, Reese, before
16: we'll get to it tomorrow.
1: Okay, you got time? Okay, good, good. Yeah, I'm out tomorrow. We're in Richmond, headed to Richmond for lacrosse. So I just wanted to get that one in for Mr. Young. So he got some advice on how to handle that before we made that trip official. Now time for a little Hey Guys. Hit it, guys.
2: Nothing is off limits. Your participation is required. Just use the hashtag Hey Guys and ask anything you want. Do it now.
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16: I didn't see this from Dustin in the YouTube chat. He says, Bo, I live in Utah, and the wildfires are wild right now. The air quality's bad. He recommends the guy who sent the email just not traveling west this year.
1: So it's not bad in Montana yet. That's always something you have to deal with.
16: Yeah.
1: My brother, when he left Montana years ago, one of the things is he said, you know, Montana kind of has two seasons. They have winter and then they have fire season. And it's there. I mean, I remember flying into Bozeman with the boys like 4 years ago, and we landed and you couldn't see the Rockies. And that airport's in the Rockies. You're surrounded and you couldn't see a mountain. Now, we went down to the place that we were staying down in Paradise Valley, and there was a wind that came up that night, and the next morning you woke up and it was all gone. So sometimes that happens too. I can't speak to the way it works in Utah, but in Montana sometimes that happens where the haze gets blown away.
16: We'll stay in the YouTube chat. Cardinal got this one in early. He asks, hey guys, if you could time travel and attend a game at a traditional ballpark, where would you go? He says he would love to see a young Pete Rose and Johnny Bench at Crosley Field.
1: Well, I mean, so I'll use my youth as a part of this. I mean, like, I would have loved to have been at game one of the 1988 World Series where Kirk Gibson goes yard on Dennis Eckersley at Chavez Ravine. That would have been one that I would have loved to have seen live as a kid who watched baseball as much as I did and followed the Dodgers. That probably would be the first one that jumps out. The Lakers at the Forum would have been unbelievable. I mean, if you're courtside within vicinity of Jack in the 80s, like the debauchery that was surrounding that, I wouldn't have wanted to have been the age I was at that time and take that in. But if I could go back now, that might be my answer to it. Those two jump out.
4: So thinking baseball-wise, how cool would it be to go back and see Ted Williams play at Fenway Park or Babe Ruth, Lou Gehrig, DiMaggio at the original Yankee Stadium? One I think of right away would be the 1980 Miracle on Ice. If you could have been there live and in person at Lake Placid, that would have been pretty daggone awesome.
1: Do you think that's one of those ones where all of a sudden, like, the attendance for that was probably like 3,000, and that'd be my guess. And my hunch is that probably 1.3 million people claim they were there in the vicinity of it, because it just, nobody, that thing is such a small.
4: You didn't even see it live on TV.
1: No, it was tape delayed. Reese, what would be yours?
16: I have been thinking about the Rose Bowl a lot lately. Mm-hmm. Not only because I think that's where college football's regular season should end. I think the World Cup really missed out on not having a game there. So the 69 Rose Bowl, which served as a national championship between Ohio State and USC.
1: Yeah.
16: I don't know if you can get any better in terms of games, teams, scenery.
1: Yeah, that'd probably win.
4: Hey, another one, Bo, just made me think of this when we talked tape delay. The 79 national championship game between Bird and Magic would have been pretty special.
1: That was in Salt Lake City, I believe. Pretty sure it was in Salt Lake City.
4: That would have been awesome.
1: Yeah.
16: I've gotten a lot of winning time on my feed for some reason, and I love how they make Indiana look like, because they film it out in California, where you've got rolling hills of Indiana, which, like, I don't think that works like that. Jared on Twitter at 971BFS asks, hey guys, isn't it ironic, don't you think, that people now use AI to find the answer to things? Good job out of you, Jared.
1: That is, yeah.
16: Practice.
1: Add that new line for if Alanis ever does that song live. She can just add that.
16: We'll go back to the YouTube chat. Jeff Rimmer's middle half asks, hey guys, least favorite food for each of you?
1: I'll eat almost anything. I'll tell you one that's on every menu that I've never found a way that I like it is salmon. I've tried it every way. I know it's really healthy, and I like other fish. I just don't like salmon, and I've had it a million different ways. I've had it smoked. I have people, you know, it's just because it's not this, or try sockeye, or whatever. Like, there's something about salmon that just has never, ever worked for me. I've tried it every way that you can try it. I've ordered it at great places. I've ordered it. I've tried to do it myself. my family lives in Seattle, and like we'll do bets on Buckeye Washington games, and I'll have to send them Buckeyes and they'll send me smoked salmon back, and I get it and I try it and I'm like, yep, nope, not it. I just can't. That's probably the one. But I'll eat almost anything. There's nothing that I can think of that makes me like, you know, like Bootsy eating fish where he starts regurgitating before it even hits his lips.
4: Bo, that's interesting you say that about salmon, because I enjoy fish as well, but salmon's like, yeah, I can do it, but it's just not, I'm not going out of my way ever to. There's a lot of things that I do not like eating or enjoy, but probably number one on the list is peas. I think peas really? Are terrible. They're awful. Gross.
1: Peas? Like all of them, or just like, do you like split pea soup?
4: Not all of them. Gross. Get them out of here. I don't want them.
1: That's amazing. The peas taking shrapnel, Reese. What's your answer to that?
16: I can do anything but black licorice.
1: Oh.
16: So you get the jelly bellies always used to get me, because those, I don't know why you would want to do a jelly bean black licorice flavor. If you just want black licorice, just have that. You don't need to disguise a quality jelly bean. Similarly with absinthe or anything else that tastes
1: licorice-y.
16: Jaeger's almost too licorice-y.
4: How'd you get through OU without drinking Jaeger?
16: So I've got an answer to that when I read SK's Hey Guys here in a sec.
1: All right. Very good. So you have that to look forward to. Keep getting your Hey Guys questions in at 971-BFS. We'll continue after this quick timeout. Bishop and Friends right here on the...
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19: A beautiful day ahead with mostly sunny skies and temperatures in the low 80s. And then for tonight, partly cloudy overnight with lows in the 60s. We'll have a couple of chances on and off of showers and storms throughout the day on Thursday in the morning and then later on in the day. Otherwise, it'll be breezy and partly sunny with highs in the mid to low 80s. For The Fan, I'm meteorologist Meredith Garfalo with the 10 weather impact forecast.
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1: 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Back to the Hey Guys we go. Go ahead, Reese.
16: And back to the YouTube chat. So SK has a question in regards to America's 250, okay. Referencing the time capsule. If you were to bury a time capsule for future generations to uncover, what items would you include to represent yourself? Now, Baker had asked, because I don't like black licorice, what did I do in college without Jägermeister?
1: Yeah.
16: Well, we had Four Loko with caffeine in it. So in the time capsule, I would find the fully caffeinated, or at least a can, a fully caffeinated Four Loko. I would try to find one because the FDA banned them. Because, you know.
1: What is Four Loko? I don't know what that is.
16: It's just malt liquor. They made it fruity and then added caffeine to it.
1: Okay.
16: The urban legend is that Ohio State frat bros made it in their bathtub.
1: Oh, wow. How about that? Well, that's interesting. Like, when you think about time capsuling, right? I mean, unfortunately, it would be a phone. Like, that would be, I mean, because they're just become such a part of life now, unfortunately. That would probably be a part of it. Probably a quarter zip. Athleisure brand quarter zip would probably be in the mix. Bottle of whiskey war. Yeah, I mean, there's a few things you could throw together in there. I mean, how big's my time capsule? That's the other part of it.
4: It's a great question on the time capsule. I think I would have to put my favorite ball cap. My favorite.
1: Which is what?
4: So.
1: What's the go-to? Like, you got one.
4: So I don't have one right now, but I've had two in the past. So I had, when I was younger, a all-white Ohio State hat with a silver block O.
1: Ooh.
4: That I wore that thing until you couldn't, like, I washed it so much to keep it from getting yellow that it just, like, fell apart in the washing machine.
1: Yeah.
4: I also had, Bo, this was probably right around the time I was in broadcasting school, so early 2010s. I had this gray Yankees hat that was, like, off-white on the front with a gray New York Yankees logo. And me and my friends always joked that hat batted 1,000 because, like, the first month I owned that hat, like, 4 Fridays in a row, we walked into a bar and a girl came up to me talking about my hat.
1: Really?
4: Whether she was from New York or liked the Yankees or whatever. So that hat will always hold a special. That would probably be the one that went in the time capsule.
1: I had a, got it at the Memorial golf outing. It was a bright Kelly Green Memorial Tournament hat that just had the logo, the Memorial Tournament logo on it, and that it was a bright Kelly Green. And I wore it all the time for golf, all the time. And it broke. The latch in the back broke. That was just heartbreaking. Like, throwing it away was just heartbreaking. And there was no way to fix it. It was cooked. And they've never brought that Kelly Green back. It's more of a darker green now that you see, but that was like a bright Kelly Green that was pretty cool. But it's funny, when you mention hats, I can think of them specifically.
16: There's those vintage lawn chairs that you open and you can all hear the sound when you open the lawn chair, and it's got like the two metal stands instead of legs. I would throw one of those in there with caution tape around it and see like what would think. Because now it, along Northwest Boulevard, there's, you know, they're ready.
1: You're DEFCON 2. You're inching closer.
16: Yeah.
1: Big day. Big day.
16: The biggest, only the biggest day.
1: Only the biggest day. Yeah. I still haven't, I've asked about this before, and I'll ask about it next week. Like, if anyone has a lead on me getting one of those Shriner cars, please reach out. Please reach out. I want one in the worst way. I just want one of those little Shriner cars to drive around in. I think those guys are living the best lives. And I guess if I have to join the Shriners to drive one, I'll do it. Like, whatever's required. Like, just give me one of those little orange Shriner cars to drive around in. That's all I want.
16: That'd be cool in, like, a large enough time capsule. You just have one of those.
1: I don't know if it represents now, but it represents my youth. Do they still have them? Do they still zip around?
16: So they're the
1: I assume they're
16: the parade buffers in Upper Arlington. They're, if like a float's going slowly or if one's broken down, then they just zip around and fill the time.
1: Yeah, I want that.
16: This from John in the YouTube chat. Hey guys, I know it's the NBA and maybe he missed it, but why are people not talking about Eddie Mara landing in Oklahoma City? He says it's literally the only player they needed to beat Wemby.
1: I just think because it's... I appreciate your passion for the NBA. For me, at least, it's more of a casual participation in it. I did take note of that last night when he was drafted there, that they basically added a 7-3 guy to just run at Wemby relentlessly, and it's a very Oklahoma City thing to do. They appear to be the best run organization by 100 miles in the NBA, so it's a very Oklahoma City thing to do. I guess we'll see if everybody can remain healthy and all of it, but to say that all of a sudden that changes things in that rivalry, we won't know till next year.
4: And I will say this about that. I think Mara can play physical with Wemby, obviously, but if Wemby's on the outside, I don't know if Mara's quick enough to hang with him. He can bang with him down low, but I don't think he can do what he needs to on the perimeter.
1: No. I'm sure they're just going to throw bodies at him, and he's a big body with this athletic. Got a nice shot. I think he could be a decent player for sure.
4: By the way, I was shocked at number 9, and maybe I shouldn't have been, but that Dallas and Dusty May took Johnson over Lindeborg. I thought if Lindeborg was there, they were taking him.
1: I think that was about fit.
4: Probably.
1: I think Lindeborg is a little bit more ball dominant, whereas Johnson can play off of Cooper Flagg. You knew it was going to be a Michigan guy. It was a lock.
4: There was going to be three to choose from, you thought.
1: Yeah.
16: And all pretty good options.
1: Dusty was taking one of them, yeah.
16: But yeah, it all runs through Cooper Flagg in Dallas. Mills asks, hey guys, if you could only watch one sport and cheer for one team, who would you choose?
1: College football Buckeyes. It's easy. I think that college football, despite the absurdly gross, terrible, messy underbelly of it all, is still the best. I think there's nothing for me that's cooler than a big game on campus. And then Ohio State is the best college football team you could ever root for. They win 10 out of 11 games for 100 years. Like, you imagine? I mean, it's our reality, but can you imagine rooting for a team? Just hear me out on this. Where every year you say, yeah, we can win the national title. Who else can do that? Bama did it for a little stretch. I mean, you've basically done that since the mid-90s. Almost every year, you'd say, I mean, there's the end of Coop, there's probably not all those teams, but then all of the 60s, the 70s, you've always, however old you are, like, you can wake up and say, hey, let's go win a national championship. That's crazy. And so it's never lost on me, that part of it.
4: And for all of those reasons you said, it sounds crazy that that's not my choice. But
1: yeah,
4: I'm a diehard Jackets fan. I can't help it. It's the purgatory that I have.
1: It's interesting how that happened for you, because you didn't grow up playing it, and you loved hoops beforehand, but for whatever reason, like, the Jackets just really resonated with you.
4: I went to, and obviously I went to chill games growing up a little bit, and those were always fun, but I went to one Jackets game, and I was hooked.
1: Reese, what would be your answer?
16: Yeah, it's college football in Ohio. Yeah. College football was my first true love. That's why it's so tough when you see, like, private equity, because, like, you're trying to steal or you're trying to purchase something that I love so much and make it awful. This from Phil. Hey guys, if you could amplify one of your senses to a superpower level, which one would you pick?
1: Well, right now it would be my sense of smell, because I have very limited. So I'd like to have that back.
16: You go from a 0 to a 10 would be something.
1: Really sniff it out would be pretty cool.
4: You just want normal. You don't want
1: superpower. I just want normal. I just want peanut butter and coffee and feces to not all smell the same, which is where I'm at now. I would say, I mean, probably wouldn't it be the sense of strength? That's a sense, right?
16: It's pretty cool. Sight, hearing, smell, taste, and touch. And if you're going to have some fun seeing dead people.
1: Oh, then I would go sight. Like, that'd be pretty cool to, like, be able to see something like 10 miles away. Think what I could make as a weather person.
4: Yeah, I think it's sight. Like, what is it they say? Like, an eagle or a hawk or whatever be flying thousands of feet in the air and see, like, a mouse on the ground clearly. And so, yeah, I think it's sight for me.
1: Yeah.
16: I'd pick taste and just go be a sommelier and live in California.
1: That'd be pretty good.
16: Like,
1: that's pretty good. That's next level chess out of you.
16: I would work for a decade and build myself to, like, the best palate in the world, and then I would 180 and just make up things.
1: Well, the crazy thing is, Reese, you'd have the best palate in the world from Jump Street.
16: Yep.
1: So you'd have superpower right away, so you could just set up shop in Healdsburg or Sonoma and just that'd camp there. Yeah, you could just camp there and live your... Yeah, you absolutely could do that.
4: So, Bo, I have a question for you on this smell.
1: Yeah.
4: So, did you like peanut butter, or do you like peanut butter?
1: Yeah, it's fine.
4: So, has this smell thing, because you said it smells the same as feces, has that changed things for you? Because growing up, my cousin was colorblind, and peanut butter was green, and he would not eat peanut butter because it was green.
1: A little, like, I don't eat peanut butter regularly, but, like, honestly, the one that it's the hardest is with coffee. Now, I have to also tell you this, I'm doing my best to kind of explain this, like, none of it is a bad smell. So, like, feces doesn't smell bad anymore. It just smells like coffee and peanut butter. It's the craziest thing. I don't know how, that's it, though. That's where we're at. Like, I can't. Those three smells I cannot differentiate from. And there's other things that taste incredibly different than they used to. I can't taste layers of flavors anymore. Like, even a beer doesn't taste the way beer used to taste to me.
4: Speaking of smells, they just did, like, a food drop out here, and it is, like, intoxicated in here. I don't know how that's happening, but it smells so good.
1: What is it? What is it?
16: Oh,
1: what
16: do you got? Pub and Patio on Lane.
1: Oh, that's going to be good.
16: Yeah,
1: that's going to be good. Well, I tell you what, I'm going to talk to Dalton Wasserman, and then you guys can go get some snacks. We'll do that in 2 minutes. Bishop and Friends right here on The Fan.
20: Hi, I'm Linda from Newburyport. I lost 20 pounds on Awaken 180. In my family, there's a history of type 2 diabetes. I've always carried more weight than I should, and my glucose levels had always been hovering at that pre-diabetic. My goal was to see if I can avoid becoming a diabetic. After having been on the Awaken 180 program and getting the 20 pounds off, I am no longer pre-diabetic, and I am on a low-dose high blood pressure medication. And in my last two physicals, my doctor has been sort of like, we may need to either cut back, or we might even be able to at some point take me off. Awaken 180 is just one of those tools in my health toolkit. It's really easy.
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1: All right, let's head out on the Bryan Heating Cooling Systems fan guest hotline. Conversation with our good buddy Dalton Wasserman, host of the preferred walk-on college football show, and he joins us. Dalton, thanks so much for the time. Were you, well, I know that the answer to this is yes, because everybody in every layer of the sport was shocked at how the NFL's response to Brendan Sorsby yesterday. I guess, how shocked were you that the NFL laid the hammer down the way?

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1: Or in the sense of college football, maybe there's a lesson here that when you all band together on something, even if there is a court loss, you actually can enforce some of the rules that you have, albeit in this case, they needed help from the NFL for it finally to reach its conclusion.
2: Well, I think the problem is that the power structure at the college football level is a train wreck. I mean, the NCAA really never did much of anything to prevent all of this happening. And, you know, they try to lay down the law, but as always, they're beat down by some local court at some point. And it really took the Big 12 threatening to sue Texas Tech and really put the entire integrity of the conference and Texas Tech's program, you know, into play here with this Sorsby thing. So I just think it's kind of the same old thing we've had for a few years now in college football, where it's just, nobody knows who's in charge. Nobody knows how to enforce, you know, any sort of set of rules anymore. And this is what you get, is just absolute chaos that gets figured out on the fly.
1: What if you're him, if you were advising him, and I think this goes away. I don't think they have any, I think they're going to lay, I don't think there's any litigation that they'd have a chance and Snowball's chance in hell to win. But if you were advising him, what would you advise him to do?
2: Look, it's clear that the lack of contrition and the continuing to fight against something that was clearly wrong is hurting him now, right? Because the NFL, they didn't get to vet it, but there was clearly a point made that you haven't been held accountable for your actions, right? I mean, in theory, the quickest thing to do would be to go quiet and prepare for next year in some way, whether that's the NFL draft, or honestly, I would consider him entering the UFL draft that comes in January, maybe play a spring ball season in the UFL, and then he'd be eligible to sign next year in training camp. Because, I mean, now, if he was already only a third or fourth round prospect, now you're going to go into a year where you're not playing football at all in the fall. That's not going to raise your stock by any means at all. So there were already questions about his game, and now there's going to be even more coming out of it. So I think the UFL should be fully in consideration for him, or if he wants to prepare for next year's draft, then so be it. But all of this fighting about it, I don't think it's going to make him look any better.
1: No, I don't either, buddy. What type of player was he from an NFL perspective?
2: An athletic, very talented player for sure. A guy who developed over the last few years, obviously playing at Indiana, and then certainly the last, you know, 2 years at Cincinnati going into this past year. Athletic player, 235 pounds, who can really run. You know, you've seen some of the comps now, the guys on TV comping him a little bit to Jackson Dart. There's some similarities there, right? He's a vertical passer, a good runner. He wants to make big plays down the field. But to me, he's a guy who still needs to work on his footwork and his pocket presence. And I think the biggest thing is that he's got to perform at a high level against the better teams on his schedule. You even look at this past year, a lot of the teams that were under 500, he played great against. A lot of teams that were the better teams in the Big 12, the winning teams, kind of went dialed it back and became an average quarterback in those games. So there's a lot to work on for sure. There is a high ceiling when you look at his athletic potential, but right now, even if he was in this past year's class, I would have put him in that same group with maybe Drew Aller and Cade Klubnik, that third or fourth round range, and that's in a thin quarterback class.
1: Talking to Dalton Wasserman, host of the Preferred Walk-On College Football Show. He joins on the Brian Heating Cooling Systems Fan Guest Hotline. It is summer magazine season. You're seeing all of these magazines out for the people who still buy them. You're seeing them online. You're seeing all of this. The Buckeyes usually ranked first or second, third at lowest on a lot of these. What do you see as Ohio State's questions? What do you like about the Buckeyes as we're a little more than a month and a half from the start of camp?
2: I mean, I think you have to like that they're stable at some of the key positions, right? You talk about the quarterback, obviously. To me, Julian Sayin is no less than a top three quarterback in the country. You've got the best football player in the country at wide receiver in Jeremiah Smith. And you know Matt Patricia, especially in the back seven. They lost a lot of pieces on their defense, but you know Matt Patricia's going to have the defense ready to go. I think the questions that I would have for Ohio State, as we've seen in their losses over the last few years, is just in the trenches, right? You look at the offensive line. They're bringing back a lot of big names and a lot of talent. They're going to put the best five out there on the field, but they've got to show up in those big games against the Indianas and then against the Oregons and teams in the playoffs, right? And then on their defensive line, look, they lost a lot of pieces, and I think they're going to be fine when it comes to stopping the run. They got a lot of big bodies, but I need to see who's going to emerge as that premier pass rusher like they had with Jack Sawyer 2 years ago, with Caden Curry last year. Is Kenyatta Jackson going to take another step? So to me, the questions, if I have, you know, even very few of them about Ohio State, they're in the trenches.
1: So I want to go back. You had Sayin as a top three quarterback. That's how I view him as well. But a lot of this stuff that I've seen from a draft perspective does not have him as one of the top five prospects in college football next year. I don't get it. I don't see it. Where is that coming from? And how do you view Sayin trans?

0: transferring to the next level, whether that be next year or the year after?
1: It's the same old fight we have every year with quarterbacks when it comes to guys who lack the quote-unquote elite tools, right? When you look at those guys around the country, right? Arch Manning is, you know, 6'4 and 230 pounds and he can really run. Or a Lenore Sellers down in South Carolina, same thing. He's 240 pounds and he can run like the wind. Julian Sands, a classic pocket quarterback who's going to win with his mind and with his accuracy. To me, he's the most accurate quarterback in the country. The mechanics are darn near flawless. The footwork is awesome. And any of the weaknesses that he has, either A, you just have to chalk him up to, okay, yeah, he's 6'1 and 205, 210 pounds. He's going to be what he is, like Drew Brees used to be, right? Mm-hmm. And B, I think when you look at, you know, the maturity and looking through progressions and things on the field, those are just going to come with reps and age, man. But, I think he got a lot of really unnecessary hate at the end of the year for the two losses that they had. He's playing maybe the two best teams, the two best defenses, and eventually the two best teams in the country as a redshirt freshman. What more could you ask for him, right? So I'm with you. I'm really in the saying camp. I think, to me, he could be an eventual first-round pick, and people just have to watch how he plays the position and watch how accurate he is and consistent he is to see that.
0: What are deficiencies, if any, that you do see that other than things he can't control, like physical size?
1: I think it's just a matter of just getting repetition and getting to read more complex defenses and handling pressure, right? Just finding, as a pocket quarterback, you have to find different answers for pressure. You think about, again, the way that Drew Brees did it forever and just finding the right throwing windows and getting through progressions. You think about how Matthew Stafford does it at his age now, doesn't move like he used to, but he always has the answers, right? So I think it's just kind of mentally, and look, for his age, he's a super smart quarterback already, but I think it's just going to be a matter of getting, you know, deeper into the second, third, fourth layer of his reads and continuing to find answers in the pocket. And then even occasionally, you know, scrambling maybe 2 to 3 times a game when it matters most. We see that a lot out of, say, Joe Burrow. He only might run, you know, maybe 2 or 3 times a game, but it feels like those are always the 2 or 3 biggest moments of the game when you really need to move the chain. So picking his spots too to take off and run. It's not like he's some awful athlete. He's just not an elite one like a Manning or a Sellers.
0: Get you out of here on this one, buddy. As I mentioned, summer magazine season, summer way too early ranking season. Is there a team that is consensus being talked too much about or thought too highly of that you think is a little less? And conversely, a team that maybe you like a little bit more than the consensus?
1: That's a tough one. I think when you look at, you know, a team that's getting talked about too much, I don't want to say too much, but I'm a little worried about the Georgia Bulldogs and just kind of the lack of explosiveness in their offense. Look, they're going to have a high floor, good chance they're going to be a playoff team with their schedule and their defense, but I do worry about them kind of running into the same old thing and spinning their wheels when it comes to, okay, the passing game isn't quite up to snuff what it used to be. Are we explosive enough on offense? And can we win, you know, every big game 17-13? I think that's going to be tough. I think Georgia's got as tough a road to the playoff and to a national championship as ever. And then, you know what, for as much as Brendan Sorsby and those guys, you know, he's not going to be there with Texas Tech and that Red Raiders team, I still think they have pretty cleanly the best roster in the Big 12. They just got to figure out if, you know, is it Will Hammond is the guy at quarterback or what their answer is there. But I think you still need to watch out for them because their defense and the rest of their roster, they can play with anybody in the country.
0: Really enjoyed the conversation as always, my friend. Thanks for giving us a little bit of your time today.
1: Absolutely, Bill. Appreciate you as always.
0: All right, there he goes. Dalton Wasserman, host of the Preferred Walk-On College Football Show, joining on the Bryan Heating and Cooling Systems Fan Guest Hotline. We got your officially endorsed and 3 things up next. 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
4: I'm Jeff Hogan. I've been a journalist at 10TV for more than 20 years. I moved back to Columbus with my beautiful wife and our two amazing daughters and our golden retriever, Harley. This community brought me back because this is where I feel connected. Where my daughters were born, this is my home. And that is to say, I don't just report about our community, I belong to it. What happens here affects us all. And that's why we care so deeply about getting it right. And when local journalism is done right, it doesn't sit still. It moves. It moves you to act, to verify, to volunteer, to speak up or lend a hand. It moves your mind by challenging assumptions and offering new perspectives. It moves you forward by giving you the information to make decisions and thrive where you live. And yes, it moves your heart through the kind of human storytelling that stays with you wherever you are. And at 10TV, we're here for all of it. These are the stories that move Central Ohio.
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0: Interesting, NHL really sticking their nose deep in the heart of Texas, Austin and Houston. I saw this initially yesterday. Is there something new today on this front? I saw Fish sent us something where they were poking around kind of Houston and Austin as a potential landing spot for an expansion team. First of all, they're going to love that expansion fee on that. Would they need to have two or would one just work?
18: Probably one.
19: I think if they're expanding, it's going to be two. Now, I just think one of those will be in Texas. I know they've talked about going back to Quebec. I know they've talked about, which makes no sense to me, going back to Atlanta again. Yeah.
0: They have 32 teams in the league right now. If you add a 33rd, you'd have to add a 34th,
19: yeah, you've
0: I would think,
19: add
0: so
19: two.
0: It's even.
19: Do you need
0: any more markets? I know they just want the money grab. Like, do you really need more markets? Like, are all of these markets supported? Like, for example, like, could you take Quebec? They always have, or not Quebec, Ottawa. I know people in Canada love it, but Jody and I have talked about this before. Like you can get into it. It's a really small, small market.
19: Yeah, I mean, honestly, if you want the support, you could probably put another team in the Toronto area.
0: You 100% could, but the Maple Leafs will never
19: allow that. Maple Leafs would be ticked, but
0: yeah, you could never, ever allow that. I think it'd be, if you're Austin, it would be cool. That city is certainly big enough and cosmopolitan enough to handle it.
19: Yeah, it's going to be interesting to see. And a lot of people would be like, well, it's a non-traditional hockey market. Well, neither was Florida, and Florida's been doing pretty well.
18: As long as they stop talking about Atlanta.
0: Yeah, Atlanta's a non-starter. You've lost twice. Two teams. Like, it's enough.
19: Just stop.
0: It's enough. It's enough with them. What do you have in the poll today, Reese?
18: The Daily Fan Poll sponsored by JT's Pizza and Pub. It asks, what should the top priority be for the CBJ this offseason? Your options: extend Adam Fantilli, add a top scoring forward, decide on Elvis. Right now, 80% say add a top scoring forward should be the top priority for the Jackets this offseason.
0: How do they do that?
19: It had to be a trade.
0: Yeah, I mean, what's your give back, though? You're going to have to give back something that matters to you if you're going to do that. They could have traded Kent Johnson last summer, and then you could have gotten a lot back, but not now.
19: I think that's where you go, right? Kent Johnson, Dmitry Voronkov, guys like that that maybe have something. I don't think they would trade Jackson Smith, the kid they drafted last year with the 14th overall pick. But yeah, it's going to have to be... You're probably not going to like what you have to give up if you're a Jackets fan, but you got to get better somehow.
0: No, it's the, in these type of markets, you have to build it. You have to build it from within, and you got to get them all. You're never going to be on these lists that Dylan Larkin puts out. That's just, you're not going to be on those lists. So you have to build it yourself, and then perhaps they will come. All right. It is a First Friday. Hit it, fellas.
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0: So I'd always looked at the pre-made cocktail section and just thought, how lazy could you possibly be that you need a pre-made cocktail? 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And so if you're looking for something sitting in an absurd hotel lobby that you otherwise would not be at, and you want something other than just liquor on rocks, try the pre-made route. 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They even have little travel size ones. 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I have them with me, and they've saved me. 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
20: One, two.
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0: All right, number one for me, there are few things more sobering than life than the moment in the week leading into a distant youth lacrosse tournament that will find me in Richmond, heading there tomorrow. And you open up some absurd app and you see that the possibility for your last game being in the afternoon. And then you start to do the math on what that get back time looks like. And you start to come to the realization that if you're at home by midnight on Sunday, you've won. After a day that starts at 6 a.m., that's a punch in the face, man. That is a brutal punch in the face. And so people ask, well, do you always want your kids to win? No, not always. Sometimes I just want them to lose so I can go home.
18: I was going to ask you earlier this week of the percentage of parents there who's rooting for the clock above everything else.
0: 62%.
18: Yeah.
0: Yeah.
18: Along with getting winning time clips in my algorithm, I'm also getting Bam Margera. And it's his kind of return to skating. I know that he's battled substance abuse issues and a myriad of other things, but he looks healthy, all things considered, and it is cool to see how he's just skating. You know, it was one of the things where if you follow his story, he was really kind of one of the first to ever document everything and kind of become the first like skating star that appealed to everybody. Obviously, the Viva La Bam was one of the first kind of wacky reality shows. And I also see he's going to be part of a new Jackass movie that's going to be in theaters this week.
0: Wow.
18: And I do wonder to that point, do we need another Jackass movie?
0: You don't. Viva La Bam, Don Vito on Viva La Bam is the funniest thing I've ever seen. It's on a short list of the funniest things I've ever seen.
18: I mean, it changed everything about MTV.
0: It did. He was Don Vito, his uncle, was unbelievable.
19: First thing for me, Bo, you got me when you're talking about your kids and wanting them to lose in late nights. Yeah. This sounds like every broadcast crew I've been a part of live games where it's like, hey, we don't get paid anymore for overtime, or we're getting paid the same here this day, whether we get out of here at 8 o'clock or 10:30. So when you see games that have long innings or they just continue to drag, you sound like every broadcast crew, like, let's pick it up, speed it up, let's go.
0: Yeah, that dovetails into, this is fine, this can be my number two. This is why, this is one of the big things that lacrosse has over baseball. Timing is finite. It's two 20-minute running halves. That's it. That's the list. You're out. All of a sudden, something isn't going to turn into an extra inning affair that keeps you at a ballpark until 7 o'clock. That ain't happening. It's finite. It's, you got 2 hours to get it done, and then on with the rest. I was at the same hotel with a lot of baseball parents. Some of those folks were coming in well after midnight, like just straggling in after playing baseball all day, and I'm like, God bless you. I've been done since 3 o'clock at least.
18: So I'm interested to see, second thing, how this impacts LeBron and his return to the Lakers. Bo, your team gave Austin Reeves a four-year, $185 million maximum extension. Yeah. He's got a player option in 29 and in 30. I think it's a really good move for Los Angeles. I think it's a really good move for Austin Reeves. But how is this? What's this mean for LeBron?
0: Great question. Great question. I think they are the first organization with this ownership that Jimmy cracked corn and they don't care. Like, they probably can't worry about it. Like, yeah, you come on discount or you don't come back, it's fine. We gotta make sure that Luka's happy, that Austin's happy, and then we'll fill in the rest as it goes.
19: So, Reese, I'm glad you went there, because my second thing, I was going to talk about this. I was watching a video last night, and they were talking about the housing market and housing prices and how they thought next year there would be a crash in the housing market similar to 2008, because just the prices are getting so out of hand. Do we need something like that in sports? Because I see Austin Reeves, and he's a fine player, but he's going to be getting over $50 million a year. The last year of this contract, I'm seeing some of these contracts that are being signed in the NHL or are rumored that these guys are going to be asking for and getting. Like, these prices are getting a little out of hand.
0: So is $7 to $10 billion for an NBA expansion franchise. That's getting out of hand too. Yeah. The lesson is there's always money in the banana stand. That's the lesson on all of it. We're up against it. We got to run. I'm headed to Virginia. You got good recommendations. Hit me up on social. I'll do my best to track them down. Boys, keep it between the navigational beacons. We are back tomorrow. Rothman and Ice coming up next. Bishop and Friends right here on The Fan.
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1: Good afternoon, I'm Tyler Danberg. The NBA draft continues tonight with round 2 at 8. Tuesday, the Wizards chose BYU's A.J. DeBanza with the top pick, while Columbus's Daylon Swain went 15th overall to the Bulls. The Cavs will pick 4th tonight after trading the 29th pick to the Kings. ESPN projects Ohio State's Bruce Thornton to go to the Spurs tonight with the 44th pick. After declining his player option, ESPN reported Lakers guard Austin Reeves intends to sign a 4-year, $185 million extension. And in baseball, the Guardians visit the White Sox at 2:10, trailing Chicago by a game out of first in the AL Central. Tonight, the Reds host the Brewers at 7:10. Hear the game on The Fan after the Buckeye Show. 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
0: All right, here we go. Welcome back in. Rothman and Ice, Anthony Rothman, my boy Matty Ice Hayes, and the loose cannon behind the glass. How we doing, boys?
2: What up, what up? I am doing well. How you feeling today, big dog?
0: Outstanding.
2: Good.
0: For a little Wet and Wild Wednesday, We've got it going here. We'll have Shefty at 12:30, bottom of the hour. We'll talk some Jackets with Brian Hedger, dispatch reporter, beat reporter for the CBJ. We'll get into that in a few minutes. We'll have him at 1:30. We'll go up to Cleveland in the third hour with Mary Kay Cabot and kind of dig into what potentially this job is, because I think it's turning into a little bit of it's Deshaun's to lose, but we'll see. Munkin isn't saying much.
2: He hasn't said much, which leads me to believe that this is a fun little race that could be happening once we get to training camp, because he did say at the combine, coming out of minicamp, wouldn't be mad if I could name a starter. Obviously, he didn't do that, so that kind of tells us where things stand. But, yeah, talking to Mary Kay Cabot is going to be awesome at 2:30. And, yeah, it's always fun, man, rocking out with you guys for the next few hours. So let's get to it.
0: All right, so let's get into this has been the summer of Zach Werenski. No one can deny that. It's, as I say on Twitter, or write on Twitter a lot, 'tis the season. This has been his summer. Gold medal. And the Norris Trophy.
2: The moment to get to the gold medal.
0: All of that.
2: That play lives on forever.
0: Lives in infamy.
2: Yes.
0: And then he becomes a father for the first time, and he's just had a great summer. Outside of not being in the Memorial Pro-Am, which he told us when we had him on the air during the time that he had some daddy duties. So he scored a lot of points. First-time father. Wasn't going to just whisk off to the golf course for 6-8 hours.
2: Hey, I gotta go. You know, I gotta go hacking around a little bit.
0: But it's been, and he's been an epic player for the Jackets. Loyal, maybe to a fault at times, but here he is. Under contract for the next couple of years. Really nothing to worry about. Like, I never really thought about this until they met a couple weeks ago. And when they met a couple weeks ago, I was like, all right, well, that kind of makes sense. And then, so a lot of people outside of hockey wouldn't know the name Elliot Friedman. Elliot Friedman, I would say, is the Schefter of hockey in a lot of ways. There are a couple others, certainly, and a lot of insiders in the NFL. And he's a main insider, Sportsnet, and does a lot with them. And he's the NHL insider. And he was on a hockey show just yesterday, I believe. And he said that according to several sources he has, that the Jackets are going to meet with Zach, and he said, after the draft to discuss his future with the organization. Now, there's been a lot of whispers and a little bit of smoke around this because, as I say, he's got 2 years left on his current contract. They can extend him. Well, they could extend him as early as next summer. Right around this time next year, July 1st, they can extend him of 2027. But this kind of thing is interesting to me for a couple different ways. One, they just met. Mm-hmm. Big Don was talking about future of the organization. Let's find out where everybody's head is. It's not like we're winning a lot. They've been very competitive. He's had two epic years. And you start thinking to yourself from both perspectives. Now, from the Jackets' perspective, this is obviously something that if Zach has any hesitation in his future here in Columbus, which he has not intimated publicly or anything to us when he comes on weekly, but we can all do the math, and he is in the prime of his career. How big that window is anybody's guess, and the window here is not exactly always open, right? It's competitive.
2: That's fair.
0: But the line is playoffs. The line, it's never been cup.
2: No.
0: They don't go into the year thinking, we have the team to win the cup. Mm-mm. It was like, can they take the steps in order to get there? And he knows his next contract is going to be a whopper.
2: Yeah.
0: And anywhere else, including here, but anywhere else too. The question you have to ask yourself, if you're him, when does he decide that I can stay here for the bulk of my career and just hope? And I feel like this is the big year. This is the year. And my gut is that they're meeting a couple times this month for a couple reasons. One is to find out if there's any hesitation at all in his mind. Because if there is, the Jackets are going to be smart and they're going to find out as early as they can. And you're going to create this big buzz, maybe privately, that you could get a bidding war for Z. And in a way, it could get him to where he wants. However, with no movements and stuff like that, it's very difficult to just shop him around. He'd have to waive it. I believe, and I don't have this confirmed, that maybe it goes to a 10-team no trade a year from now in the last year. I'd have to look at that. But as an all-star who is, are you with us long-term? Do you want to be here long-term? And can Don turn around the team to hope to keep him and want him and all that? They want him. But the beef that he would have, in my mind, is I've made one run with Torts and Lars and Shazi and Kenny and Danny Singleton. I made that run with that staff.
2: Yeah.
0: And guess what I've experienced since then or throughout my career?
2: Not a lot of good.
0: A new coach after new coach after new coach. Yeah. And the current coach is on a one-year deal. So I feel like there's a little smoke. The fire can be put out. That can be extinguished fairly quickly if he's like, I'm good.
2: I'm good. I'm locked in. I want to run it back. He signed the contract extension a few years ago, but times have changed, right? And the times that we've been unfortunately involved with as Jacket fans is not a lot of highs. This situation for me is mirroring the Myles Garrett situation in Cleveland without the request from the player. That's how it feels to me right now, where you're looking at a team that isn't necessarily in a contending window at the moment, that has a really, really good player, one of the best at his position, if not the best at his position, that's at the peak of his powers. Myles Garrett coming off a defensive player of the year. Z just won the Norris. You can understand from that side of things why you would do it now. I hope it doesn't happen because this guy has been an absolute pillar and a great leader of this team. But on the business side of things, if you come out of the meeting on this weekend, whether it's Saturday or Sunday, whenever that's happening, and there isn't a we feel good about him recommitting to us again, then the serious conversations need to start. Because, and I know he's got 2 years left, so you can play this game again next year. We may be having a similar conversation, but because of the smoke that you're talking about, it seems like something is going on right now behind the scenes to where an Elliot Friedman's coming out publicly and saying or reporting on the situation the way that he is.
0: And who's real quickly, Maddie, who's motivated to tell Friedman that they're meeting for a second time in a few weeks?
2: The team, I think.
0: The team?
2: You think it's Z?
0: I mean, my mind would go to...
2: Z doesn't seem like the type of guy that wants to play these games publicly. He doesn't, to me, talking to him over there, and I could be wrong, but I don't think he's playing, feeding things to media members to keep the smoke alive. Yeah. It's not.
0: I just don't know why anybody would want it out, is my point. There's no real motivation for either side right now. There really isn't.
2: So who gave it to Elliot, do you think?
0: I don't know. Why even meet? Who called the second meeting? The team? Zach? His agent? Like, why meet again? Did we not discuss enough a few weeks ago on where the mindset is?
2: Could it be?
0: This is like the USA alum are all like, we're spent a lot of time together.
2: Yeah.
0: Like,
2: could it be AR that they're already talking numbers? They had a meeting out of the gate and they said,
0: they can't we'll come extend back. Him.
2: That's what I'm saying. I'm trying to figure out the why. Yeah. It doesn't make any sense.
0: No, it makes sense from the Jackets' standpoint to call a second meeting if they need some clarification. Maybe they didn't get enough out of him in the first meeting, and now we're going into the draft, and they want to have all, but they're not meeting him prior to the draft. It'd be after, but teams are, listen, they're not dumb. They want to have time to find out if he's all in. But why meet again? Why wasn't that discussed in... Unless the other one was about, hey, congrats on the Norris. This is great. We can't wait to, we'll talk soon.
2: Yeah.
0: Like, I wonder if it was just one of those, to be continued meetings. But if you're learning about what your player feels, that's why I say, a lot of people are tweeting, oh, this is a non-story. Don't stick your head in the sand on this. We've heard whispers with Tkachuk. We heard whispers. Quinn Hughes did this. He did the same with Vancouver. He had a year and a half left, and look what happened. If Z can help them out by telling them early, then they'll take that information. And so whether he's committed or can't commit or there's hesitation, you know you can't lose that guy for nothing. Think about what Toronto with Marner. Yeah. I mean, that's essentially for not much, and that's a 100-point guy that walked and they got screwed. Like, that's bad. So
2: I know they can't.
0: They need to know.
2: They need to know. Completely agree. And I know they can't extend him until next year. But if we're Z right now, what is the reason? Why are you extending right now with the team?
0: You mean having a meeting?
2: Why would you be in the headspace to want to do that even next year right now when they present that contract extension to you? Because
0: for the only reasons.
2: The money.
0: Well, he's going to get money anywhere. So it really isn't the money. It's that he likes it here. Honestly, it'd be less about hockey in a way. Or he believes in what they're doing. That'd be the other thing.
2: How strong could that belief be right now is my question.
0: It doesn't have to be strong as anything today. It probably has to be strong after this season. This is the show me year. That's probably what they're clarifying.
2: And then you take the risk of, you know, if an unfortunate injury happens or whatever. Well, that's what I'm saying. Like right now, where his stock is around the league is as strong as it could possibly be.
0: Mm-hmm.
2: And that's why I just think this meeting is huge this weekend, obviously, right? And if they don't feel good about it, you trade them. You trade them. I don't think you could take the risk because I think now you get a big time return right now. And so,
0: you can't do that in a week. You got to create a bidding war. These things don't happen. You got to give other teams a chance to get their ducks in a row.
2: That's fine. Whenever it is,
0: make a big offer.
2: Whenever it is, you just have to do it. You cannot take the risk of this guy.
0: It would probably be after this year and before the deadline next year. That's my feeling.
2: And I'd be a little worried about that. Yeah. A little worried about that.
0: I think that's the way it would come out. But anyway, these whispers could turn into a scream if something weird. And then the other part about this real quickly is I don't think either party wanted it to be known that there's a second meeting.
2: So who's snitching?
0: I don't know. That's what I'm just
2: what
0: saying.
2: We need to find out.
0: Right. Speaking of hockey, our old coach, who we hardly knew, is back in the game, and he's revising his recent history. You'll hear that next, Roth.
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21: From the Logan AC and Heat Services Weather Center.
23: A beautiful day ahead with mostly sunny skies and temperatures in the low 80s. And then for tonight, partly cloudy overnight with lows in the 60s. We'll have a couple of chances on and off of showers and storms throughout the day on Thursday in the morning and then later on in the day. Otherwise, it'll be breezy and partly sunny with highs in the mid to low 80s. For The Fan, I'm meteorologist Meredith Garfalo with the 10 Weather Impact Forecast.
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18: The Fan. Anthony sometimes likes to sit and stare at his bundle of Emmy Awards. Unfortunately, it's through the glass of the pawn shop. You're listening to Rothman and Ice.
0: So we'll see. There's smoke. May not be much. Maybe just one of those little frying pans that didn't get water turned on in the sink. It may not be water, smoke coming from a chimney.
2: I hope it's a whole bunch of nothing, but I'm not going to be naive to the situation.
0: No, and the reason you shouldn't is because they just met before the Norris. Why meet again? Like, the vision didn't change in 2 weeks from the team's vantage point.
2: Right. And so, and an NHL draft, that's not going to move Z that much, I don't think.
0: No. Well, unless they're using pick 14 and packaging a player and trying to make a big swing for, you know.
2: I guess. Are we a player away? Is the other thing. You know what I mean? Like, those are the. If I'm Z, I'm what, 28 years old now?
0: Be 29 in a month or less.
2: I think it's Myles Garrett again. It's what I think this is. Mm-hmm. A guy that says, looks around and says, I love the city. I love the fan base. I gave it my all. I re-upped with them back in 2021. And I want to be a part of something special. And we were talking during the break. He was a part of something special with Team USA. And I think when you feel that energy and you're like, oh, this is what it's like.
0: Well, think about the guys. Think about Quinn Hughes. Think about Larkin. Think about Tkachuk. Think about this little USA team alum that had spent all that time together overseas. And
2: it's no coincidence.
0: You know, they're not just.
2: No coincidence. Yeah. Elite players talking to each other. And this is just real talk here. Guys looking at Z and saying, Z, like, what are you doing, brother? What are you doing? And so maybe that did get in his head a little bit. Maybe he was thinking this way already. Maybe this is, like I said, a whole bunch of nothing, and we're going to find out that it is nothing, and he'll be around for years to come, which would be great for all of us.
0: It can't be a whole bunch of nothing, or they wouldn't be meeting again.
2: Correct.
0: It can turn into a whole bunch of nothing after the meeting.
2: Correct.
0: But
2: why again?
0: Why again?
2: Somebody feels uneasy about what happened in the first meeting. We just don't know who. My gut is telling me it's the Jackets. They feel uneasy about this because they've got one of the faces of the franchise right now, one of the best players in the entire sport, who's got a few years left in his prime, and he may be in the headspace of, I want to use the best ability that I have left in my gas tank and be a part of a team that's going to do some winning.
0: Yeah.
2: And I don't think any of us could blame him for thinking that way, even though it sucks to think about that world without Zach.
0: It's a business. You got to think this way for the Jackets. You got to know.
2: Yeah.
0: And the sooner you know, the better. And the more he can help you out, the better. Honestly.
2: Yeah.
0: I don't think they wanted this out there publicly that they're meeting again. And they may be able to tamp it down after the draft if Z has no hesitation. Or if they're going to table this for until after this season. And this is the show me year for them, how they can improve the team and how he's playing at the time or how he feels at the time. And then you're either it's next offseason or into before the trade deadline. Yeah. And that's just where I think it. So they can tamp it down.
2: Mm-hmm.
0: Both parties can tamp this down.
2: They got time.
0: They probably thought they could meet a little more privately than this, but we'll see. Mm. All right. So Mike Babcock got to a microphone yesterday in Edmonton, and we've talked about him before. And his story here is just, it's almost epic in a way. It's just, I don't want to relive the whole thing, but what I watched yesterday was a guy who, I mean, if I had an ounce of this confidence or arrogance or whatever it is, like, it's unbelievable. Like, there is zero accountability. Now, I know he doesn't want to relive it, but the questions that were asked, and I've been to a lot of press conferences. I've never heard this asked at a press conference in my life. What I mean, not by the question, but the word and the wording, like, it was good, and it was also kind of weird for me to hear. So it's not, I wouldn't call it inappropriate because it wasn't used in a sexual way. It was used in there were a number of different words you could have chosen. Bully, condescending.
2: Yeah.
0: And when I heard this, I almost fell off the chair.
1: Jason Greger, Sports 1440. Mike, you mentioned that it's important for you respect in conversations and closed doors. And you said you talked to the players and now they got to be full in on Mike Babcock. Well, part of Mike Babcock's history from a lot of former players is at a time you weren't necessarily respectful to them and how you interacted with them. So how can you change that side of you where you can be hard on players but not be a dick?
6: I think that's a great question.
2: Oh, he loved it.
0: I've never heard that word
2: in
0: a press conference. Never heard anyone refer to anybody. Most coaches can be that on occasion. Like, that doesn't, it's not a crime to be that.
2: That's a great question.
0: Well, let me tell you, I listened to the whole press conference. He's a smart dude, and every question was asked about his past was, thank you for asking that question. That's a great question. I'm glad you asked that. It's just a way to basically not be defensive and embrace what it was. But what he walked away. He didn't walk away.
2: Nah.
0: John Davidson said publicly, we made a mistake.
2: Your Uber's ready, Mike Babcock.
0: We walked away.
2: Not true.
0: My wife called me and said, you got to get out of there.
2: Delusion.
0: It is delusion. Revisionist history.
2: Yes.
0: The game needs him, although he did say, I'm great at being retired. And like, you have a chance to coach the greatest player in the world. I think most coaches would do it, especially him. Who thought maybe he wouldn't get another chance.
2: You know, you posed a question off the top about how certain people in life can have this level of confidence, arrogance, however you want to label it, when they've got sticky past. But I think that arrogance and ego grows even more when you go through those things and you continue to get these type of opportunities. Why would you feel like you need to bend the knee or be humble or do anything? Because you keep getting chance after chance after chance. And to your point, this chance is incredible. Conor McGregor, come on down. Let's do business. McDavid, I'm sorry. Let's do business. And so that's why I think people are like this, because they've never really had to deal with tons of repercussions or be completely blocked out of the sport. And for Mike Babcock, this is where I think he's wired, and it's going to be interesting to see how that works with McDavid up there. He had to sign off on this. McDavid 100%.
0: Did. Drysdale did too.
2: No doubt.
0: But Hyman played for him back in Toronto, so maybe he's okay with it. Yeah. And they want to win.
2: Yeah, and I think usually AR, it's, to me, guys that are accomplished or of a certain age or whatever it may be, it's rare that you see drastic changes in who they are. completely. And so
0: I don't think he can go to the cell phone trick again. I don't think that can happen.
2: I agree with that, but I don't think he's going to turn into some, hey, yay, good job type of coach all the time and, you know, patting guys on the back. He's not going to turn into that coach. I think he'll dial it down just a little bit, but I don't think we're getting a completely new Babcock.
0: I'll tell you what, like somewhere in the, like maybe top of the hour, I want to play you another soundbite about how he, why he left Columbus and just how ridiculous it sounds on what he said. And I'm not telling you he can't coach. He can. He hasn't won a round since 2013. So let's not make him the greatest hockey coach that ever lived. Give him the Olympics. Loaded Canadian team. That's fine. Maybe a lot of guys could have won with them. And but in Detroit, he was loaded. Loaded. Datsyuk, Zetterberg, Lidstrom, you name it. Every year, he had one cup. A lot of people think he underachieved there. So he's smart. He's almost too smart because he plays games with players he doesn't have to. And it got him here, but look what happened. The league and sports don't change. Veteran coach, he's won before. We're Edmonton. We've been close. We were almost way too close to get rid of our coach. It's not like Edmonton's been nothing. And maybe they feel he's the one that can get him over the top. And they don't care about PR, and they sidestepped it, and he sidestepped it yesterday to critical acclaim. I give the reporters a lot of credit. They did what they could, but they never got down to brass tacks. You know, they asked him if he felt he crossed the line. There are a lot of people out there that know he did, and there weren't a lot of answers, but it was a while ago now for him, and he was able to kind of emotionally step away from it. But I'll play that one for you later on in the show. We'll take a break. We'll come back in 2 minutes with our friend Adam Schefter. We'll get you all the inside scoop in the NFL next. 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
3: All right, he's our guy, the senior NFL insider for ESPN, the one and only Adam Schefter. And he's with us now on the Bryan Heat and Cooling Systems Fangest Hotline. My man, how we feeling?
4: What is going on, gentlemen?
3: The Soresby saga is going on. So he will not play in the NFL this year. So I guess, let me ask it this way. I know supplemental drafts are rare, Schefty. But before, like maybe a couple weeks ago, I wasn't in the mindset that I knew they had a chance to not approve it, but I didn't really go all the way there. Did you feel like this could tip this way? Or were you more on the camp like we were, which is, oh, what team might bid for him and how much would they bid for him? I thought this was a minor upset. Did you?
4: Well, let me say this, that I think every time that I have appeared anywhere about this, I kept saying, like, if there is a supplemental draft, if this happens, because Roger Goodell needs to sign off on it, and he hasn't done it. And I kept saying that because every time I spoke to somebody in the league office, I never got a sense of commitment to the draft. I never got an answer on when it would be. They were very vague and ambiguous on a potential day. I'm like, when's the day? Oh, we have

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1: Juice and gambling. Now you say, oh, that's hypocritical. The league's got gambling partnership. Yes, they do. Absolutely. And they make money off these gambling sites and fantasy sites. But players, in their eyes, are not allowed to make bets, especially on their own team. So when Brendan Sorsby, 8 days ago, applied for the NFL supplemental, it's very easy for them to say, well, why should we rush to go review his application, study what he did and didn't do, when he admitted to betting on his team? We're not doing this guy any favors, and we're not doing anybody any favors when you've admitted that you bet on your own team. And so I honestly just think it was the league just sending a message. You don't really care that you're sitting out football this year. That's your problem, not ours. You're the one who bet. Too bad. We'll possibly, their word, possibly, see you in April.
2: So, Shefty, now that we know the supplemental draft isn't happening and he's going to be essentially on the sidelines for a whole year, when he is eligible to enter next year's draft, yeah, because of the time off, is that going to absolve him of any penalty from the league?
1: I don't know. I think it's too early to answer that. I mean, I don't know what the league will find. I don't know what's going to happen between now and then. I don't know how he's going to behave. I don't know how he's going to spend his year. Like, there's a lot of variables that go into figuring out whether or not Brendan Sorsby would be disciplined when he's drafted in April 2027. I just don't know the answer to that.
2: Okay. So let's go down to Atlanta, because it looks like the Falcons are doing some business. Fill us in on the details about Kyle Pitts and the new deal he got. And what does this mean for Bijan Robinson?
1: Yeah, 3 years, $54 million, $36 million guaranteed. Makes him the third highest paid tight end in the game on average. And so now we've seen the Falcons this offseason go out and re-sign Kyle Pitts. We've seen them go out and re-sign Drake London to a four-year, $141 million extension. They've got a couple of other candidates on their list. Matt Bergeron, their offensive tackle, Bijan Robinson. And with the London and Pitts deals out of the way, they could proceed on and go work on those other deals to come up with long-term extensions for them.
3: The other one, you know, we talk about Cleveland a lot here, certainly, and they're interesting to us, and they've got a lot of fans even here in Columbus. And even though they traded away Myles Garrett, we had talked about, you know, would they go all in and maybe shop Denzel Ward? He's got 2 years left on his five-year extension, but he has no more guaranteed money. He didn't participate in mandatory minicamp, so what do you think?
1: Well, I didn't know anything about this until you just asked me. So my immediate reaction when I hear that, the fact that he didn't participate in mandatory minicamp, is he's trying to get them to sweeten the pot. He probably feels like, you trade away Myles Garrett, you say you want me around here, how do we want to handle it? So, you know, that I'm sure he's angling to get more money, and that's kind of where it's at.
2: So, Shefty, there was a Cleveland radio host that threw out the other day that he's hearing that some teams could be interested in Shedeur Sanders and trying to acquire him. Are you hearing any of that right now?
1: I have zero evidence that they're shopping Shedeur Sanders. Zero.
2: What about teams calling them for him?
1: I don't even know that that's happened. I'd be a little surprised. And I spoke with someone in the organization this week. I'm like, what, any truth about you're open on Shedeur? And they're like, no. I'm like, okay, well, I mean, so I don't know what to say. I don't know how you want to interpret it.
3: Yeah. I mean, I don't know. It's weird to hear, because I don't think that'd be a smart move. They just got him. They didn't spend a lot of draft capital on him, and they don't even know whether he's the long-term answer or not. They don't even know if they have a long-term answer at quarterback. And I don't know. I think they want to see what could come of this. By the way, who's making them a big offer for him after
1: exactly
3: what we've seen yet? I don't even know. Maybe they wouldn't want a big offer. Maybe they just want, but even if that happened, I don't even know. You know what that would tell me if they did that? It would tell me that they are all in 2027, that they want to win the fewest amount of games they can this year. Let Deshaun just

0: play out whatever his contract is and then leave, and then they start again in 2027. That's what it would tell me, but I don't think there's any market for him right now. I could be wrong, but doesn't feel like there'd be a market for him.
1: By the way, like, again, teams passed on him during the draft, right?
0: Right.
1: So what team all of a sudden has buyer's remorse and is going to go out and give you a pick that's worth the Browns move? Like, I don't see it right now. No, it's early.
2: Yeah. Seth, what caught my eye, you know, outside of Taylor Swift making an appearance at tight end university was George Kittle out there on the field moving around pretty well. Coming off the Achilles injury, how's Kittle and the Niners feeling about his recovery? Is he going to be ready to go early on in the season, maybe even week one?
1: It certainly seems like he's got a chance. We'll obviously see how he feels during training camp, what they decide to do with him, how they handle the injury. I think he's going to have a chance. I don't know whether he's going to be ready or not. I haven't heard that officially, but it sounds like he's doing everything he can to be out there that day.
0: You know, we talked about the Bengals and their defense and improving, and Burrow, maybe you heard this, maybe you were gone. He kind of gave us, wasn't even subtle. He's like, did he say we're going to win the Super Bowl or we're going to the Super Bowl? Or like
2: he alluded to them being as good as the 2019 LSU team who we know won the Natty.
0: Is that around the people you talk to in NFL circles? Do they feel the Bengals have improved their defense enough to be worthy of having a competent enough unit defensively added with this offense to make a big run this year?
1: I think that's definitely the case. I mean, they went out and added a lot of defensive talent. They went out and added, by my count, it looks like it could be, 8 new defensive starters. So it's almost a whole new defense that you're talking about. And we know the offense is not going to be an issue. If they are healthy, the offense will be formidable and dangerous. And the schedule is as soft as it could be. So if Joe Burrow's healthy, and the defense is better, I don't know why they couldn't make a run. I don't know how far it'll go. Like, I wouldn't be shocked if it were a Bengals-Rams rematch in the Super Bowl at SoFi Stadium. Like, I could see that happening. That wouldn't shock me.
0: Yeah. Well, the thing about the Bengals is they've missed the playoffs 3 years in a row, so people have kind of forgotten. I don't know if you ever fly under the radar with Joe Burrow, but they are a little bit. And no one really believes in their defense. And on paper, they've absolutely improved their defense. But now we got to see it in action. But I think they're one of the most intriguing teams this year. I really do. And I don't say that just because we're here in Ohio. How many wins did they have last year? They didn't have much. They were a team that certainly is going to get the benefit of the schedule you're talking about. They were 6-11 last year. People have forgotten about them. And I think that's their big weapon. And he decided not to use that weapon. He just threw it out there at a press conference and said, "Hey, look at us. We're still here." That's Joe Burrow, man.
1: Yeah. Listen, he's a confident guy. They're a good team. They're in a good spot. They're going to have a chance, I believe, this year. Yeah. We'll see how it works out.
0: I'm with you. All right, brother. Appreciate your time and insight. As always, we'll talk to you soon.
1: Thank you, guys. Appreciate it. Have a great day.
0: You too. That's our guy, Adam Schefter, senior NFL insider for ESPN on the Bryant Heating Cooling Systems Fan Guest Hotline. All right, we come back. And Bruce Almighty, will he hear his name called? We'll give you a little NBA draft primer coming up next. Roth.
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7: I'm Yolanda Harris. I'm a journalist at 10TV News. I don't just report about our community. I belong to it. And that's why we care so deeply about getting it right. And when local journalism is done right, it moves. It moves you to act, to verify, to volunteer. And yes, it moves your heart through the kind of human storytelling that stays with you wherever you are. And at 10TV, we're here for all of it. 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
19: 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Matty promises he'll continue to do the show even if he wins the lottery. If only we believed him. You're listening to Rothman and Ice.
0: All right, so everyone got an A last night in the NBA draft, it felt like. Like, I've seen all this analysis on, like, every pick was great. I don't know if that's actually possible, but it was a very deep draft. It was a fashion show as usual. And watching the parents have to go sit in that little luxury lounge on a low couch, because a lot of the parents, surprise, surprise, are tall. It's a basketball draft.
2: Even some of the moms.
0: Can we get them into a little more comfortable situation?
2: That low rider?
0: The German kid, I don't know. What was his name? I don't know. Anyway, the guy whose dad, he was friends with Dirk Nowitzki.
2: Yeah,
0: and then Dirk sent him a congratulations. After they were done with the interview, the Fajag tries to get up from this low couch.
2: Struggle, man.
0: Nearly falls over.
2: It was a struggle. That was bad. Like, the idea was
0: low. You don't put him on a couch like that. It's so low.
2: The set looked nice, but the couch, they'll
0: learn. Lisa Salters is sitting on her little
2: love
0: seat, and then we've got the parents, and then the sister has to sit on the arm of the couch, or with a girlfriend. Yeah. It just wasn't conducive. I know what they were trying to do.
2: It's a teachable moment. Yeah. Teachable moment.
0: Let's all get back in the living room where it all started. Anyway, it was good. Bruce Thornton. What are the odds he's going to get his name called tonight?
2: Man.
0: What would you put it at?
2: Where
0: seen
2: are you
0: odds
2: at?
0: On it. 60%?
2: I was going to go 70.
0: Okay.
2: Yeah, I was going to go 70. It wasn't a shock to me, AR, to not hear his name called in the first round. With even though he's obviously so accomplished at this level, all-time leading scorer, we know what time it is when we talk about Bruce Thornton as a player. But as far as his ceiling in the NBA, he is a smaller guard, right? That doesn't have elite athleticism or quickness or jumping skills or any of that.
0: Have an elite shot.
2: Right. And so all of that, to me, kind of screams second round pick. Doesn't mean that the guy can't be a contributor and a valuable piece to somebody in the NBA. But I wasn't surprised going to bed last night, AR, that he didn't hear his name called, especially in a draft that is supposed to be one of the better ones that we've seen in a while.
0: Yeah, I think the odds are he'll get drafted.
2: Yeah.
0: And he's one of those players that certainly, even though he's not tall, can physically match up. He's a pretty strong kid. And I feel like somewhere in the, I don't know, where would you put it? The 40s? I don't know. It's, would it be like between 50 and 60? I don't know. But if he goes undrafted, it's not the worst thing ever. We've heard about it. You know, you start to talk to other teams that you worked out with before the draft, and then all of a sudden you can sign with a team where the opportunity may be better than even the team that drafted you. Now, the team that drafted you clearly would believe in you, but sometimes when you get to pick and choose where you can make your way as a role player in the NBA, it might be just as advantageous to be undrafted.
2: There's no doubt. The hope is for Bruce that teams look at his experience and they say he can help us right now. So I'm hoping that he gets to hop on a moving train with a team that's in the mix, because I do think, based off of his experience and having the ball in his hands so much, that he could stumble into a situation, I don't know, like Minnesota or Houston or some of these teams that have been knocking on the door in the Western Conference and be a role player for them right away. I do think he can do that. I don't see him being a starter in the league. That's, to me, would be a shock. But having him as a 6th, 7th, 8th man in your rotation, I think he can carve out a role in the NBA doing that, and I think he can do it fairly quickly.
0: It's got a couple things that you can't coach, good and bad. Can't coach the shot, necessarily, and it's a good one. And you can't coach height, and you can't coach speed.
2: Yeah.
0: And he doesn't have those. And that's tough in the NBA. Mm-hmm. Even the bigs are quick. And it's now he's 220 plus pounds.
2: Yeah.
0: So he's physical and can handle himself in the pros. It's just he needs to find a spot where you get an elite shooter and a guy who has been around, who's got experience. And so that's where I would see him trying to thrive in the NBA.
2: And because of his size, like we've seen, like Jalen Brunson's even 6'2". Ish, and he looks tiny out there, and you look at how the Knicks were constructed, right? There's length and athleticism all around Jalen Brunson to kind of make up for that, right? Whether it's OG Anunoby or Mikal Bridges, obviously Cat and all the bigs down low, but that's the kind of situation that those guys can thrive in. So hopefully he can find that situation, because at that size, unfortunately, he's just going to be hunted on defense. And when you are only 6 foot in the league, to where a lot of point guards are, you know, 6'3", 6'4", you can't run and hide, and they're going to find you. And so can he cook up enough defensive chops to show his NBA coach that you can trust me out here, even though I am going to be a guy that's probably going to be putting a ton of pick and rolls and a bunch of actions to show if he can hold up? Because a lot of guys are going to look at Bruce, unfortunately, and think, I can probably just shoot over this guy. That's the scary part about the defensive end for him.
0: The interesting thing would be is if you're Bruce Thornton and it gets late in the second round and you're not drafted, you haven't been drafted yet, would you try to get it out there that you wouldn't want to be? Because, and I'm just looking at this, I'm not comparing him to Austin Reeves, but if you see the contract, this, he's going to sign a four-year, $185 million contract.
2: Yeah.
0: Like, no, the difference. That's the largest contract, richest contract in NBA history for a guy that wasn't drafted.
2: It's really a wild story.
0: It's a great story, actually. That you don't have, now, he's one of one in a way here.
2: He's a pure bucket getter that's also 6'5".
0: That's right. But if I'm Bruce and I'm getting late in that second round and it's not, and it doesn't line up with a team that I worked out for, that wants me, that feels like this is the role, we want you, I'm getting it out there. I'm good. Don't draft me. I don't want to be pigeonholed into one team. I want to be undrafted, and then I want to be able to call and
2: call your own shot.
0: Call my own shot.
2: Yeah.
0: Yeah. All right. We'll keep an eye on that tonight in the second round of the draft. We'll come back top of the hour. And we mentioned this earlier. Is this Deshaun's job to lose? One former great player says it is. You'll hear it next.
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5: I'm Jeff Hogan. 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
6: Good afternoon, I'm Tyler Danberg. 73 days from now, Ohio State football kicks off against Ball State from Ohio Stadium September 5th. 35 days from now, head coach Ryan Day, quarterback Julian Sand, receiver Jeremiah Smith, and safety Jalen McClain will represent the Buckeyes at Big Ten Football Media Days July 29th in Chicago. Earlier today, EA Sports announced Smith as the first ever 99 overall rated athlete in the 33-year history of the franchise. 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While the Reds host the Brewers tonight at 7:10, Milwaukee's Shane Tron faces Cincinnati's Rhett Lauder. 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
0: Hoo-ah! All right, here we go. Second hour, Rothman and Ice. Brian Hedger, CBJ beat reporter, 1:30. Get his feeling on the meeting part due between Big Don and Z. Post draft, we'll see.
2: I need to ask Hedge, who's snitching? Who's snitching? How did this get out
0: about the second meeting?
2: Yeah, that's.
0: Yeah, I mean, you got a feeling the Jackets maybe wanted to meet again. Maybe they didn't get a great, perfect. Everything they need to know out of the first one. You just want to get a sense of, is there any hesitation? If there is, let's get all our cards on the table. Like, Zach, you do right by us. We'll, of course, do right by you. Like, he's got to know movement, so, you know, he's going to have to let them know. Or they just kind of, he gives them a, hey, this is a show me year. See what kind of moves you can make. We're good for this year. Let's revisit this a year from now and see where the team stands. By the way, who's going to be coaching me again?
2: Fair question.
0: Like, I got to, like, honestly, there are things in the air for him. And you can see he's been a loyal guy. Mm-hmm. He's been a great player. And you can see it from their point of view that they'd like to know as soon as possible if he's not all in on thinking that he would sign next year. And then that would give them a chance to, you know, beef up some bidding for him.
2: Mm-hmm. That's, to me, I think, the favorite on the board at the moment. Is that we just run back this conversation all this a year from now. That, to me, is the favorite on the board at the moment. And then after that is the scenario nobody wants, is that they move on.
0: Well, at that point, we'll have to see what the team looks like.
2: Yeah.
0: You know, because as much as you want to keep the player and the guy, you know, it is a business and you're and it's results-based. Yeah. All right, so the Mike Babcock thing real fast. I want to get back to this because we promised I'd do it at the top of the hour. And I like to honor my commitments.
2: An honorable man.
0: The Edmonton Oilers had an introductory press conference after officially hiring Mike Babcock. And it went just as a lot of people expected. There are deep concerns about this hire. He's got a very weird past, especially with us. He infamously resigned, air quotes, from the job here after what was pretty much deemed by the brass with the Jackets as misconduct. And they immediately declared that he doesn't think he did anything wrong here. And he's kind of absolved himself of any blame, which is on brand. But instead, he kind of threw the burden of this quick ripcord out of Columbus, which came before he even coached a game, in a weird way, onto his wife. And I think we have this soundbite. I'm not positive this one is it.
1: I don't think this is the wife angle, but the one I'm about to play you in just a second here is the media tease him up for this, though. And so you'll hear it at the very beginning.
8: All right. Mike, what happened in Columbus and why did you choose to walk away?
9: Well, I chose to walk away really straightforward. And I appreciate the question here. It was very evident before the year started. I hadn't benched anybody. I hadn't talked to anybody. I hadn't sat anybody out. And it was evident that we weren't together as a staff right from the get-go. My wife gave me a call and she said, it's time to get out of there. I had been retired. I was pretty good at it. I got back to being retired.
8: So, Mike, the reporting that's out there has been about you looking through players' cell phones, asking them to share photos and such. Like, at any point, Mike, do you feel you stepped over the line with the way you handled that situation? And is there anything else that maybe we haven't heard about that happened there that resulted in you walking away?
9: No, to be honest with you, anytime you make anybody feel uncomfortable in your life, you should take a look at yourself and you should say, how could I do that better? And I think that's what you do as a person, is you try to always be better at what you do. The situation in Columbus, they've had a full review, and I'm thankful to NHL and NHLP for doing that. It didn't work out for us. We're excited about making it work.
0: My goodness. I mean,
2: my wife gave me a call and said it's time to get out of there.
1: I stand corrected on that one.
0: Almost, you're good. They don't deserve you.
2: Come on, man.
0: That's the part he forgot to add. That my wife called me and said they don't deserve you. That's how he made it sound. Like, he almost made it sound like, I don't need this. You know what my gut is? He came in and completely alienated everybody immediately. Mm-hmm. He went right back to his old bag of tricks. I'm Mike Babcock, and I have a cup and you don't.
2: Bend the knee.
0: And that's right.
2: Yeah. Bend the knee. I'm the guy. Whatever I say goes.
0: And I think he alienated probably his staff. I don't know this is a fact, but I can't imagine that, you know, the leopard changed his spots. Yeah, I just can't believe this. And I feel like that he kind of went, and by the way, dropping the line of, I was pretty good at being retired and I'll just go back. I don't need this. Like, they're not ready to be coach hard. Like, that's how it came off to me. Like, I got to Columbus and
2: they're soft.
0: The NHL did their due diligence and I'm happy they did. By the way, thanks for asking that question. That's a great question.
2: Crazy.
0: Because I still don't know what the hell happened there. I was ready to coach a team. Yeah. And guess what? They didn't have their act together.
2: Mm-hmm.
0: And I'll just go back to being retired. I'm pretty good at that. And that's how it came off.
2: Yeah.
0: And that's fine. He basically, I mean, the follow-up to the follow-up is, okay, so it sounds like you did look in the mirror. It sounds like you did have a little self-examination.
2: Mm-hmm.
0: It sounds like you did think, okay, maybe I did make some people uncomfortable. What did you learn from that?
2: Yeah.
0: What are you not going to be doing again? Now, I didn't expect him to answer the last one, which is, oh, by the way, is there anything else that happened there that you would love to tell us about?
2: Please.
0: Come on.
2: Like he's going to snitch on himself and say, yeah, I did this wrong too. And like, no.
0: No, the only thing he was going to volunteer is more on how they weren't ready for me.
2: Yeah, the whole thing, and I remember, never forget when we were working our way through that story and you had, what was the Spit and Chicklets podcast? They really got the ball rolling a little bit more, former players on that
0: Whit
2: thing.
0: And Biz.
2: No doubt.
0: Commodores all over it.
2: 100%. Right, 100% AR. And then it was just a complete invasion of privacy to me. And just the way it was framed, right? On the outside looking in. Like, come on in, show me your phone, blah, blah, blah. We're going, like...
0: Plug it in.
2: It never connected to me as the why in that for a coach. I never understood. You can get to know a player, a coworker, whoever it is, but in that position, a player, without having to do that.
0: It's an old school personality test in a way. And
2: but it can be, old school personality to me, AR, isn't that. There's certain old school things I love and I think are appropriate in certain situations. That to me was just a swing of the sword and a swing of I'm going to show my display of power here in the situation. And that whatever I want you to do as a player, you're going to do whether you like it or not. That's how it hit me at the time. Didn't love it. I'm glad those guys stood up for themselves and hopefully and said some things, which I'm sure happened because I'm sure some guys were like, what is going on here? This is the guy you're bringing in? And it didn't work out. And so I'm kind of glad it didn't because he doesn't seem like a guy that I would have probably enjoyed covering, honestly.
0: You didn't want to be driving the Zamboni for Babcock, Maddie?
2: Nah. You know I want to do that and be the mascot, but if he offered it to me, I'd probably turn it down. Can't be doing guys like that. You know,
0: I'm pretty good at doing radio. I'll just go back to that.
2: Do you know what's in people's phones, AR, in their photos library?
0: You know, I was thinking about that for a second, and
2: you can't be asking to see those things.
0: I mean, you know, I've got golf, cars, animals.
2: What's the
0: There's a pie.
2: What's that?
0: There's a Ryan Baker's dad's pie.
2: Shout out to Big Show's dad.
0: The BlackBerry AR 97.1 baked into the crust.
2: So you've got an innocent photo log there.
0: There may be something in there that I probably wouldn't.
2: There's certain people.
0: I don't think.
2: That, you know, screenshots, videos, whatever it is.
0: There's some like clips from movies that I've sent to my friends that maybe I wouldn't want.
2: Some people are into sending.
0: Not those kinds of movies.
26: Debbie Does Dallas?
0: Not.
2: Okay. I'm scared to ask what that is.
26: I've just heard of it. I've never watched it.
0: I've just heard of it.
2: So I'm just going to roll with it. I've heard of it.
26: I'm
2: rolling with it.
0: I'm looking forward to seeing it one day, but I haven't.
2: There are people that send tasteful pictures back and forth.
0: Some tasteful nudes?
2: To their partners, whoever it may be.
0: The operative word here is tasteful. We don't want you to do anything you're uncomfortable with. You got some strong pecs, but it's tough to see under that shirt. Should I take it off? I don't know.
2: So that's why you don't ask to go through people's phones. You leave that alone.
0: Well, it could have gone full Herb Brooks. You know, I want the guy who wouldn't let me look in his phone. All right, fine. You want to look at my phone? No, I want the guy who wouldn't let me look in the phone. Like, honestly, he's a smart hockey guy. Like I said, he probably is maybe a little over praised about hockey in the fact that maybe he should have accomplished more, but he is just a coach.
2: Is he Mike McCarthy?
26: Great.
2: Without all the other stuff we just
0: mentioned.
2: What
0: does he have, one Super Bowl?
2: Yeah.
0: Would you say that McCarthy's had loaded teams, though, for years?
26: No, I feel like you're using Mike McCarthy's name as an insult in that scenario. And I'm like, no. Excellent. I have a lot to look forward to.
0: McCarthy had as much talent as Babcock had.
2: My mind was just the opportunities, right? Yeah. When you reach the top of the mountain.
0: Teams, Green Bay, Dallas, and Pittsburgh.
2: I'm just saying, like, he continues to get opportunities.
0: Dallas again?
2: And I think when you get to the top of the mountain.
0: Dallas seems to be a very... a theme for this segment. Go ahead.
2: No, I was just going to say, when you get to the top of the mountain, we see guys get opportunities like this. And I think that's why Mike McCarthy is still in the mix and probably at the top of some list because you look around the landscape of the coaching world and you're like, oh, this guy's won a Super Bowl. He knows what he's doing. Let's bring him in. He can, you know, find that old magic again. Won't be surprised if that's the thinking when it comes to Mike Babcock in NHL circles.
26: Yeah, I don't know if he does Dallas the musical.
0: You Googling this at work?
1: I haven't clicked enter. I'm in my Wikipedia search bar. Gotcha. I haven't clicked enter, so it won't register.
0: He hasn't clicked enter.
10: Very proud of you. That's very nice. Right,
0: well done. That's savvy. Savvy move. Listen, I think this game wasn't crying to have Mike Babcock back in it.
2: Right.
0: I don't know if anyone's saying the game's better with him in it, but he's here. He's accomplished things.
2: And when you
0: maybe
2: have,
0: he's got the greatest player in the world on that, skates.
2: That's why. I think that's another part of this. This guy's mm-hmm. been to the top of the mountain, Babcock.
0: Yeah.
2: We've got a guy that can take us there with his skill set.
0: They've been so Let's close, though, man. They were in a game seven. It's not like Edmonton's been massively underachieving.
2: They feel like Babcock can put him over the top.
0: Yeah.
2: Yeah.
0: All right, we'll come back with ins and outs. Rothman and Ice.
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14: From the Logan AC and Heat Services Weather Center.
15: A beautiful day ahead with mostly sunny skies and temperatures in the low 80s. And then for tonight, partly cloudy overnight with lows in the 60s. We'll have a couple of chances on and off of showers and storms throughout the day on Thursday in the morning and then later on in the day. Otherwise, it'll be breezy and partly sunny with highs in the mid to low 80s. For The Fan, I'm meteorologist Meredith Garfalo with the 10 Weather Impact Forecast.
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17: Just a little of the old In and Out.
0: All right, a little bit of the old In and Out. What do you got, TLC?
20: All right, are you in or out on taking onion rings over French fries when presented with the opportunity at a restaurant?
0: Not anymore.
2: What?
0: I was as a... If you asked me this as a kid, I think I would have said yes.
20: Oh, is this a Chops kid food?
2: Let me ask you
0: No,
2: guys.
0: I don't know if it really is. I don't have a real... Huh.
2: What type of fries are the onion rings competing with? Mm. Are we talking shoestrings, crinkles? Like, because that to me matters as well. I would take onion rings over shoestrings,
0: yes.
2: But crinkle cut fries over onion rings all day and tomorrow. That's where I'm at.
0: It's close.
20: Are shoestrings like the steak and shake fries?
2: Yeah, like McDonald's steak and shake type vibe.
0: Well, the shoestring to me is like even worse than that. I wouldn't even view McDonald's as shoestring.
2: Steak and Shake is more shoestring than McDonald's is, yeah.
0: Shoestrings are like a box of matches. I mean, it's like, I don't...
2: When I went to Steak and Shake...
0: You gotta eat them with a fork.
2: Yeah, that's what I was going to say. We used to go all the time, like in Pickerington at the movie theater right there. That's kind of attached to the Steak and Shake in the same parking lot. I would eat my cheese fries with a fork.
0: Mm-hmm.
2: Because I felt like I needed like 10 fries in my hand that's to right. equate to like... Two normal fries.
0: Yeah.
2: They tasted fine, but
0: they're
2: just felt like...
0: not long enough either.
2: Yeah. Onion rings. I like an onion ring.
0: Yeah, the right onion ring.
2: You just go straight ketchup. You need like a special sauce for that. Like a sriracha, aioli with your onion rings. Ketchup's good with me.
0: There's a scene at the end of The Sopranos where they're sitting at the diner and he ordered onion rings for the table. And what I noticed from that scene, amongst a million other things, is they all eat their onion rings... As they're small enough, uh-huh. You know, some onion rings are big and you have to chew into them.
2: Yeah, yeah.
0: And then the whole onion comes out. That's and it's honestly bad. It's a bad experience.
2: I agree with that.
0: But if they're small enough, you pop the whole thing in your mouth and you're done. Good. Take one dip and end it.
2: Yeah, yeah.
0: In The Sopranos, that's what they're all doing.
2: Okay.
0: Popping them in. Nobody bites into an onion ring. And when I've never really eaten an onion ring that way. I've only eaten an onion ring where you bite into it. I don't think I've ever eaten one where you throw the whole thing.
2: I'm sure there's a chef or restaurants that have mastered what you just said and have avoided that problem.
0: The certain diameter of the onion ring?
2: Yeah, where the onion ring just doesn't slip up out of there, right? Like it stays with the batter. I'm sure somebody's mm-hmm. figured it out. An onion ring on a burger is always a good time, too. Always a good time on the burger.
0: Done the grilled onion on a burger, but never the onion ring.
2: That's a win.
0: Mm-hmm.
2: I'm an onion guy, AR.
0: Not too much, though.
2: I don't know, you order
0: grilled onion on a burger, and then it's like, come, and it's just...
2: I don't know. I'll never really complain about onions.
0: Too much?
2: Not really, for me.
0: Raw onion?
2: I like a raw diced onion on my hot dog.
0: Fair.
2: On my burger, put that baby on the grill, a little bit of fry that onion for me, and then I'm ready to cook. Or eat, I guess. You do the cooking. What's next, TLC?
20: Are you in or out on being a top 5 pick in the NBA is better than being a top 5 pick in the NFL?
2: What position am I playing in the NFL?
20: Non-quarterback.
2: I probably want to be in the NBA. Yeah. I probably want to be in the NBA.
0: Feels like longevity-wise.
2: I was going to say, not putting my body on the line.
0: Top five salary-wise, you're not really losing out either way. DePants is going to make 10 million more than Mendoza.
2: Yeah. And I think they're more marketable for whatever, the NBA guys.
0: They're not wearing a helmet.
2: Yeah.
0: And their career should be longer.
2: Mm-hmm.
0: There aren't that as many positions.
2: Right.
0: Rosters are smaller.
2: Yeah, I'm going NBA.
0: But you're warm in the winter, cool in the summer, never working outside, except if you're working out, but
2: you get summers off.
0: Yeah.
2: You know, football guys got mini camps, OTAs, training camp. The NBA guys, they're kicking it for the next few months.
0: I mean, unless you're just, the football is the dream of all dreams, I think NBA is where it's at.
20: Will Urban Meyer be enshrined into the Ohio State Ring of Honor despite his controversial exit as head coach?
0: Of course.
2: No doubt.
0: It's not even a question.
2: Yep. That's a lot,
0: TLC. I don't know.
2: He's a shoo-in.
0: I mean, yes. I don't think...
2: Because the noise on him not being there would become so loud in time. So...
0: Yeah. What do you... Yeah, I don't even know what you're keeping him out for. The stuff from the NFL?
2: I don't think they're going to care. I don't think they'll care about that.
0: Obviously, the stuff here with Zach, but I don't even know
2: what
0: they care
2: about. The number seven. And, you know.
0: Yeah, and the zero next to it.
2: Exactly.
0: Yeah.
2: And all the other winning that came along with it. So I think TLC, that'll be, I think that'll be the focus.
0: Not even a question.
2: Is that, yeah.
20: Are you in or out on either pulling a pitcher or pulling a hitter mid at bat?
2: You know what? There was a coach that did this to us the other day, and it pissed me off. Because we were getting close to the time limit of the game. And they were making some type of comeback, but they weren't going to win the game. And he made a pitching change with two outs to try to buy them more time. And it was like 5 minutes left on the clock. And I was like, what are you doing? What are you doing? So that kind of pissed me off.
0: And we did a little chirping.
2: It was legal, but it was just
20: unnecessary. Did you just say, and we did a little bit of chirping?
2: Yeah. They had to hear about that. Yeah, I was at first base letting them know. I know what you guys are doing, and it doesn't matter.
0: Yeah.
2: That was the first time, you know, I've kind of gotten going a little bit this year. I'll stay in the clear this weekend. Okay. I promise at our next tournament. But that
0: you got a little AR at Memorial in you.
2: I was trying to protect my guys a little bit. Some funky stuff going on. I'm like, we're not having it.
20: What do you think you're doing trying to interview Scotty Scheffler?
0: No, that's not what I was talking about.
20: Oh, I thought that's what you were talking about.
2: So sorry.
0: This was with Maddie and J. Lou and... SK.
2: Oh, yeah.
0: We got a little emotional. Yeah, I get it.
2: AR.
0: I don't love it in general, but I feel like you could always fake an injury.
2: Yeah.
0: You know what I mean?
2: Yeah.
0: That'll get the change.
2: Mm-hmm.
0: Like my arm. It's broken. Like my arm. Like you could do that. I don't like, to me, pulling a batter in the middle of an at bat. What?
2: I think that's very rare.
0: It should be a legit injury.
2: Correct.
20: My cousin came up with a good idea. If you're down by one, down to your last, actually, not just down to your last out, but down to your last strike. So you're down by one, you got a power hitter at the plate, but one of those like Kyle Schwarber types where it's like home run or nothing. You give him the first two strikes, and if he gets the two strikes, you sub him out for a contact hitter on the bench.
0: Mm-hmm. Let's get some bat on ball.
20: Like, all right, we got one strike left. Just get on base.
2: Oh, man. I'm not a favor of that. It's but the pitching side of things is just it drives me nuts. Drives me nuts when I see it.
0: See, it's
2: not a fan.
20: I'm not saying it's popular, but it's not unheard of.
2: It's not unheard of. I'm just not a fan.
0: See, that it strikes me weird that you got upset about it just because. I mean, obviously you got upset about it because you thought it was going to affect your team negatively, but. What? You're usually not like that. You're usually more of like, hey, let them do what they want to do. It's not going to affect us.
2: It was just so bush league to me.
0: Mm-hmm.
2: And when you're in it, you're in it, right? And then like you start to care about these kids and all that. And we're about to win the game, and I'm just like, what are you doing? Get out of here. Go back to your dugout. He was doing some stuff pregame too that kind of ticked me off. So the ball was kind of rolling a little bit on this, and that kind of pushed me over the top. But I have not been thrown out of a game yet. I haven't been thrown out of a game yet.
20: I also heard the word goal.
0: Is it a goal?
2: It's not a goal, but I've had to catch myself the last couple of weeks to tell, hey, chill out.
20: There's only one word level? You can't say to an umpire.
2: I think there's
20: thanks, Bull Durham.
2: I think at this level, there's probably a little bit more. coaching 15-year-olds.
0: Yeah.
2: And the major leagues, I think they have more rope.
20: You know what word you can't say to an umpire? You. Once you say that, it gets a little bit personal and you're gone.
2: I promise you guys, if I do get thrown out of a game, I'm getting my money's worth. I'm kicking the dirt on home plate. I might take the base with me. Like, I'm just going all in. If I'm going to get thrown out,
20: Lloyd McClendon,
2: I'm getting thrown out. I can't just, it can't be something subtle.
20: Should there be any coming back in when they say there was too much pine tar on the bat? Everyone's got to hold back Matty Ice.
2: That's one of the best images in baseball history is him sprinting out of the dugout and trying to get after the umpire.
20: That was a man with bad intentions,
2: No doubt it was. But AR, if I get thrown out of a game, you're going to be proud of me because I'm going to get my money's worth.
0: I just don't want it to affect you.
20: A weekend suspension.
0: Yeah, I don't want it to lead into more. Maybe
20: it's going to affect the show.
0: Reprimanded by the league.
2: It'll be a calculated ejection on my part. I will never put myself before the squad. Never.
0: If you go back and watch the George Brett, though, like Tim McClellan doesn't even move. Like, he's not afraid that Brett's going to, like, tackle him or hit him. He didn't move.
2: It's about that action, boss.
0: Yeah, I would have been afraid. He did not even move.
2: Yeah.
0: All right. Let's get with Brian Hedger here in 2 minutes and find out. And maybe the first thing we need to find out is if he believes there is truly a second meeting. Rothman and I.
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0: Oh, a lot going on in the CBJ world. And our guy, Brian Hedger, one of the best at the Dispatch, covering the team. A lot going on with the draft coming up this weekend, Friday and Saturday. And he's with us now on the Brian Heating Cooling Systems Fan Guest Hotline. Hedge, how you been?
35: I'm good. Things are getting busy, heating up.
0: Mm-hmm. So where was or where is this second supposed meeting between Don Waddell and Zach Greinke on your radar? A, is this, because I'll ask it just point blank, they met a few weeks ago, right? Don talked about, or a couple weeks ago, after the Norris or right around there to find out, you know, the vision of the organization and the future, and he said all the right things. And now all of a sudden, out of the blue, there's a report there's going to be a second meeting. You believe that to be true? And if so, why a second meeting?
35: Well, first we'll start with the first one. When I talked to Don recently, he said that he had breakfast with Zach, like, I think it was like the day or two before he actually got the Norris Trophy, and he told me that they didn't talk about the future or the contract or anything like that at all. It was just kind of like meeting up, hey, what's going on, type of thing. And then, Elliot Friedman's report yesterday for Sportsnet saying that there's going to be a post-draft, meeting between Zach and Don Waddell. What's interesting there is, I ended up, kind of sending some calls and texts around last night as well to people who would know about that meeting, whether I could confirm that. And I was told, quote, I don't know where that came from, mm-hmm. from the person I got a hold of. So, I'm not saying it's not happening, but it is definitely something that, Don's going to meet with the media tomorrow at noon at Nationwide Arena. We'll be there, and that will be something that I plan to ask him is just about,

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1: That pays 9.58, which at the time he signed it, it was like, oh, it's a big raise, you know, and it's a huge bargain now, right? Like when you look at it and the cap's going up. So those are all things that when I look at those, look at a guy who potentially may not want to be here or may think he wants a fresh start somewhere else. I don't know. We'll have to hear from Zach. But when you hear from that, you start looking at it and you go, God, that's awfully attractive. You know, that should be able to draw back a huge trade, package in return if it can.
2: Uh-oh. All right, little plug pull there. So my feeling on this, and he was alluding to it, is why, if there is a second meeting, why wouldn't it happen before this draft? I don't think it's urgent to have it right now. Zach just had a baby. Zach's not running in saying, get me out of town. Like, it can be punted to next season. Like, it could happen. I know you risk some things going another season, but I'm just saying, like even if he's hesitant or he wants, this is a show me year. Let's see what the team is. Who's going to be coaching me? We got an NHL coach right now on a one-year deal. You have uncertainty on your side. I don't know how I'm going to feel in a year. Like, I don't think there's any urgency right now where Zach's going in there and saying, hey, we had this first meeting a couple weeks ago, and you guys aren't doing anything. I don't think that's what's happening here, Hedge. I think there's a good move, a smart move by the club to just find out where he is. It's the second meeting that I think is interesting to me because the CBJ vision didn't change in 2 weeks. That's the interesting thing to me. What did they talk about in the first meeting earlier this month that called for a second one here at the end of the month?
1: Yeah, and if they get any sense at all that he's not sure that he wants to be here, I mean, to me, you got to stay ahead of it, and you got to at least explore your options. The thing I was going to say earlier, though, was he holds all the cards here right now, at least for this year, because he has a full new no-move clause, right? So, like, even if you worked out the best trade you could work out, if it's a team he doesn't want to go to, he can just be like, sorry, I don't want to go. And so he's here for another year. Next year, as we get to with him having 1 year left, I think he has like a 10-team no-trade clause, so it gets a little easier to trade him where you may want to send him. But, like, that's the whole thing, is that these guys, it's kind of like the NBA, right? A lot of these guys seem like they want to, like, try and force these trades to certain teams, the only certain teams that they want to go to, and they can kind of do it if they have these no move trades. I'm not saying that's what Zach's doing, but I'm saying he's got that option if he wants to right now because of the full no move.
3: What is the latest on Jet Greaves and where Jet and his camp are with the team and trying to come together and get to a new deal that this guy's absolutely earned? What's the latest on Jet?
1: Well, I mean, when I talked to Don recently about the RFAs, and it's him, it's Fantilli, it's Sillinger. I think those three are the big, you know, restricted free agents that are up this year. I mean, it's not that they aren't important, but as we see here, you know, now Zach gets thrown in the middle of this as well. You got the draft. You got, like, your pending UFAs that you may want to keep or lose. They may walk. Who knows? That's Jenner and Marchment and Gabranson. There's all these things that Don kind of needs to take care of. Don in the front office need to take care of before they can kind of get to the RFAs. They'd love to sign those guys if they can, like right now. So I think what you're going to see is they're probably going to get signed, much like a couple of years ago when Kent Johnson signed and Sillinger actually signed a 2-year bridge, I think, and then Marchenko as well signed. Those guys all signed in like mid to late July. There's no huge urgency with any of them right now, just because from this point, it doesn't look like anybody's going to hold out. And they're contractually, I mean, like the team still owns their rights. So they're going to get signed. They're going to get their money. They're going to get their deals. They've carved out, you know, enough in the salary cap to give each of them the amount that they, you know, deserve and that they've earned. So I'm really not worried about the three RFAs right now, including Fantilli or Greaves. I think that those are all going to get done. The bigger one is going to be, you know, like a Mason Marchment. You know, you could, when you look at this UFA class that's coming up on July 1st, because the salary cap has gone up so much, teams have been able to hold on to a lot of their talent. And so when you look at the forwards that may be available, I mean, Marchment might be the second or third best of

0: forward available out there, and as GMs look at it, well, then that's going to be like a bidding war type thing. If you've got a chance to sign him now, I don't know. If it's me, I'm looking to potentially sign him before he gets to market. But at this point, it looks like he and Boone are going to be on the UFA market unless something changes.
1: This is what I would do. I would sign Marchment. I would overpay him, but on a shorter term. That's what I would do. I don't think it ages well. A 6x5, I don't think that ages well. The cap's going up, that's fine. I don't think, from a skating standpoint, he's not going to get faster. Don't sign him for more than 4. He could be more physical. I 2 years and an overpay, that's not a problem for me. Boone, I think, Hedge, I think he's a fourth line guy now on this team. Like, he can move up when needed. We've seen that. But the good news is this team has grown. And, I mean, whether you move the captaincy, can he lead from the back? I think those are very legitimate questions. At the right price, you always want a Boone Jenner. Team-friendly deal, that's fine. I don't think he has the numbers to back up something long-term. I think he's going to get a deal somewhere. I think he's a depth guy now. And at the right price, and you know Hedge, you know this better than anybody. You're probably getting, what, 60 games a year? You're not getting them all. And so I think this is kind of where they are with him.
0: Yeah, I would agree with you on Boone and Marchment to an extent. I mean, ideally, you'd love that. But, you know, if Marchment hits the open market, I mean, listen, Marchment's, like you say, he's 32. This is his last shot. To cash in to get more than 2 years, whatever. And I have to think, because of the scarcity of, like, impact forwards that are going to be in this UFA market, he's going to get it. Mm-hmm. Like, somebody's going to be out there in a bidding war. Now, you can also make the argument, just like you just did, be like, okay, fine. And he goes somewhere else, and that's their problem. You know, when he gets to be 37 years old or whatever, at whatever he signs at. And this is also the Blue Jackets team that did sign Charlie Coyle into his high 30s at a fairly, you know, I wouldn't say it's a steep cap rate compared to the, you know, the way the cap's going up, but it's not cheap either. So, you know, do you want 2 of those guys, 3 of those guys? They're very interesting discussions that the Jackets have right now.
1: Well, and you'll be having them with the big man tomorrow at noon, and it'll be exciting through the draft and see if anything comes out of this presumed second meeting with Z. So the offseason just got exciting, my man. We'll ring you back. Thanks for this.
0: All right. Good to hear from you guys. See ya.
1: Yep. Well done. Brian Hedger, Columbus Dispatch, covers the CBJ. He was on the Brian Heat and Cooling Systems Fangest Hotline. All right. We'll come back. And speaking of trades, if the Cavs can make this trade, should they? We'll let you know next. Roth.
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1: The Big Red Machine.
14: That's so elite.
1: I'll tell you what, one thing though,
4: you're not parking as close to the door as you used to.
1: I never violated anything. I was always on the right side of the line, but there was a guy that pulled into the lot today, and I was out there having a conversation. And this dude just pulled right by me and went all the way to the end.
4: Who was it?
1: Probably got in a little bit in front of the no parking sign.
4: We know this person?
1: I'm not sure. I didn't really check. I didn't bring out the chains.
4: Okay.
1: You know, all right. I didn't get the index card to see. But we do know this person.
4: Mm.
1: And it was like it was no biggie. Just park.
14: Do they work on the TV or radio side of the building?
1: They would be on the DJ side.
14: Okay. Does this person host a show here?
1: Yes.
14: Okay.
1: I mean, just answering.
14: So TLC, that was a pretty big clue right there. It's one of the hosts. And you said they pulled into the parking lot when you were already here. So to me.
1: Well, I had just gotten here.
14: You had just gotten here, and they were...
1: Gotten, whatever.
14: who do you think this was, TLC? It's a host here at the Fan that parked... Because I haven't even looked at the lot since I got here. Like, I honestly don't know
4: who this would be. I have a guess.
15: TLC, love him. He's the best thing to happen to radio in a long time.
14: It was our guy. It was him.
1: Right to the front.
4: Here's the thing.
14: By the way, all the drops he could have played.
1: Yeah, you had to pick that one.
16: I went to my TLC drops folder, and here are my options. You two are the best in the business. That's more about you two.
1: I like that one.
16: I have, that's about you two, though. So that would have been confusing. It would have been like, wait, who's it? I have this one. Drugs. Don't know what I was talking about. I have this. I never really know where to shoot it. Somebody told me to do that. Hey, I'll try anything once. And then the classic. Baja Blast, idiot.
14: Mm-hmm. What were you? What was the conversation there?
1: The last one?
16: Oh,
14: well, I don't think I was here for that one.
16: Adam was in your chair, and he asked me what Baja Blast pie tasted like. Baja Blast, idiot!
1: What he meant to ask, and he kind of did this before TLC just slapped him down, was what does it taste like? Yeah. Not what does it taste like? Give me something that it tastes like if I've never had Baja Blast.
14: We know TLC is not going to miss any chance to dunk on AK. Whenever he can get it, he is going to body AK and vice versa.
16: That was a whole
1: okay. But yeah, the dude just...
14: But it was him.
16: It was me.
1: Now, the question is, are you parked in front of a no parking sign?
16: Yes.
1: All right. So you didn't care.
16: Here's a situation.
1: An entitlement. Your parents went away on a week's vacation?
16: Nope. I was just that committed. That's what happened. So I pull into the parking lot.
1: You saw it?
16: Yep. There was a conversation taking place. Rothman and Vegas were out there. So, you know, the parking lot police patrol.
1: It's summer.
16: Yep.
14: You working for the czar now?
1: No, I'm not for doing anything.
14: You working for Barron's now out there?
16: No. So here's what happens. So I go out there. And I'm pulling into the parking spot. And I'm thinking, as soon as I pull into the parking lot, I look all the way down to the end, closest to the door, and I think there's an opening just because of the way that the cars are parked.
14: Yeah.
16: And then you get far enough to realize, oh, there was a car tucked behind a car because somebody parked too far out, so they were covering up a spot that I thought was empty. Turns out there was a car parked in it. But now it's like, I'm too committed, and now there's an audience, so there's no way I'm doing a three-point turn to circle back to a different spot. I'm just parking there like I own the place and hoping that nobody says anything.
1: He's like, what can I tell you? Take it up with consumer affairs. I'm like, what? All right, just give me my car back.
14: See, Dom's not in the building every day the way he was to call you out. Yeah. He really was kind of the czar of parking before Barron's took over this thing. But now it's nice to know you and Barron's have worked things out and are working together out there in the lot. It's awesome.
16: Big Red, czar of the parking lot.
1: What are you talking about? I want my car. We ask that you please bear with us. Bear with you? It's a parking lot.
14: Movie?
1: People are supposed to be able to get their cars.
16: Dude, where's my car?
14: Nope. It's a great guess. I did think about that. What is that, AR?
1: Seinfeld.
16: Oh.
14: Yeah, that's... Shoot. That's a tough
1: play. Jiffy Park.
14: That's tough when you start doing TV shows, too.
1: Yeah, I'm sorry.
14: We're cooked if that's...
16: And then every now and again, he'll do the movie quote voice.
14: Correct.
16: Yeah. But it won't be... It'll just be TV his own voice, his own thought.
14: Yeah.
1: That's time to leave, like retire, like
14: it's time to leave.
1: Like when he said to me one day, like, what's that from? And I'm like, it's not from anything. That's when I'm like, good night, everybody. Yeah. That's
16: the movie quotes are just becoming a part of you.
14: Yeah.
1: All right. What happens when your real life exceeds your dreams? Keep it to yourself. All right. Let's get into this Cavs thing. Are they going
16: to hunt for Red October?
1: No, but it was a movie.
16: That doesn't narrow it down.
1: It was broadcast news. Yeah. All right, so they got to run to make this trade. That's why I don't think it's going to happen. Is that weird for me to react that way? Like when I hear something maybe a little too good to be true?
14: So
1: I don't even know if it is too good to be true.
14: If you don't know what AR is referencing, coming out of the draft last night, Chris Mannix from Sports Illustrated has covered the NBA for a long time. He's also a Boston guy, right? I think he started as a beat writer or whatever out in Boston. He's got some connections out there. He has reported that, and here's, I'll just read the quote. The name and team that came back to me is Evan Mobley and the Cleveland Cavaliers. I think at this point, there's no way Jaylen Brown goes back to Boston. I think he'll be playing for somebody else when we start a new NBA season. To what you said, though, if this is real.
1: Oh, a two-way wing that just.
14: I'm in. I love Evan Mobley. Like what I think he will be down the road. But this is about a team and a roster right now that is thinks they are a contender. I like Jaylen Brown. If they can make it happen, I'm doing it.
1: Okay, so Mobley's younger, he's cheaper, and he's a defender. and maybe he's harder to replace technically.
14: I think Jaylen Brown raises the ceiling of this team with his two-way ability. So there's no denying what you just said. Evan Mobley's a all-world defensive player, one defensive player a couple of years ago. I know Wimby was out, but whatever. He's got the title. But I just think watching the postseason the last couple of years, they need that type of enforcer, that no doubt opposite Donovan Mitchell. This is a guy that can clear things out, get a bucket, and on the other end help you out there as well. So, yes, while you're giving up some on the defensive side, I still think you're getting a really, really complete player in Jaylen Brown, who got some MVP votes this year and I think has some of those years left in him here in the next 3 to 4 years. So I'd do it.
1: They did a poll up in Cleveland about some reaction to Cavs fans believing in Evan Mobley and how maybe the best, you've heard the cliche, the best trade is the one you don't make. Like, I think he may fall into that briefly until you find out that maybe Jaylen Brown is, you're getting Jaylen Brown for maybe a little less than you would normally based on Boston's motivation. Do you have Brad Stevens' soundbite?
16: I do.
1: Okay, so yesterday on the show, I said, boy, this is going to be awkward for Jaylen Brown. And we'll do this at the top of the hour because this will be a good tease for that. So he knows he was dangled for the Giannis trade.
14: Yeah.
1: And it didn't get done. They chose a different deal. They chose Miami and not you. And now he's got to sit there with Tatum and Stevens and let everybody make this sound like one big happy family. You'll hear Stevens top of the hour. Roth.
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29: Good afternoon, I'm Tyler Danberg. The Big Ten announced Ohio State quarterback Julian Sand, receiver Jeremiah Smith, and safety Jalen McClain will join head coach Ryan Day at the league's media days in Chicago. They'll speak on July 29th. Baseball, the Guardians visit the White Sox at 2:10, but the series finale will have to wait as it's currently in a weather delay on Chicago's south side. Tanner Bibee starts for Cleveland against Derek Fetty for Chicago, which leads the series 2-0 and has a one-game lead on the Guards for the division lead. Tonight, the Reds host the Brewers at 7:10, which can be heard on The Fan after the Buckeyes show. Milwaukee's Shane Drouin faces Cincy's Rhett Lauder. Redlegs are last in the NL Central. 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
1: Final hour, we'll take you to Cleveland. Mary Kay Cabot at 2:30. Talk about Coach Monken, his idea at quarterback. Is this Deshaun's job to lose? We mentioned, staying with Cleveland for the moment, that the front office has basically indicated that Evan Mobley is not on the trade block. Let's not believe everything we read, but we know things change, and they change quickly. And they did a, Fear of the Sword did a Cavs fans poll.
14: Okay.
1: And so whether or not they'd be open to trading Mobley.
14: What's the vibe?
1: For a short-term upgrade. Like, we saw Giannis, Jaylen Brown, Jaylen Williams. All were given as examples of players that Mobley could be traded for.
14: By the way, you mentioned Giannis. Jimmy Haslam, in the span of a couple months, Miles Garrett and Giannis Antetokounmpo. That's wild.
1: Like, it is amazing.
14: An owner in, 2 months or whatever it is, less than that, pulled off two trades that include arguably the best players in the sport. I don't think has it ever been done.
1: They both wanted gone.
14: They did.
1: It's not like he went to them and said, I'm moving you.
14: But it's pretty wild that falls at the feet of one owner, right? Mm-hmm. Wow. But yeah, either way, Jimmy Haslam's been getting active.
1: So I'm going to let you guys guess.
14: Okay.
1: What percentage of Cavaliers fans said they would trade Evan Mobley for a short-term upgrade. Now, before, while you're thinking about this,
14: yeah.
1: We know Mobley's All-NBA Defensive Player of the Year.
14: 25?
1: I believe so. He's got potential. We know that. And could he evolve into a top 15 player in the league?
14: Got that upside. Yeah. I think he's got that ability.
1: So give me a percentage.
14: Of the fans that would want to.
1: That would trade him for a short-term
14: And this poll that does not include Jaylen Brown's name in it. It just says short-term
1: They were given examples of guys that when they were going to dangle him. This was before the Giannis trade.
14: Because it doesn't say Jaylen Brown, I'm going to say...
1: It had Giannis, Jaylen Brown, Jaylen Williams. They were available at the time this poll was done.
14: Okay, I got you. I'm going to say...
1: So those guys were available when they did this poll.
14: Since they're all available, I'm going to say yes, that it's probably
1: what percentage?
14: 70?
1: What do you got?
7: I could go 71 here.
1: Or you could go 69.
7: That would be the other option. I was going to say 83.
1: You are going to say it or you were going to say it?
7: I am going to say 83%.
1: Give it to my man over here. You guys are both way off. But you're closer.
7: Is it no?
1: Only 24% of Cavs fans are willing to trade Evan Mobley for Giannis, Jaylen Brown, Jaylen Williams when they were available.
14: That's surprising to me.
1: Yeah, they want to stick with Mobley.
7: And that means 76% of Cavaliers fans are dumb.
1: Now, the Cavs window to win a championship got pretty narrow after Garland goes for Harden and... Yeah. So there's a 2 or 3 year time frame that you could realistically hope to maybe cash in now. And moving Mobley for someone like you and I believe, Jaylen Brown, I don't think that's a bad idea.
14: I'm sure some Cleveland fans are in the headspace of, man, we just got rid of Myles Garrett. Now you want us to get rid of Evan Mobley.
1: And that may be part of it.
14: I'm sure that's factoring into some of the emotion as well.
7: How could you not be in win now mode right now?
1: Well, and that's what I'm saying, because when I look at a short-term upgrade, now, how many short-term upgrades equal titles? I don't know. But Mobley is going to have a good, long career.
14: He is.
1: No one's believing he's not. And so I think this poll can cause some meltdowns a little bit. Mm-hmm. Like, how could they be thinking that? Like, TLC's reaction. But I think it's, wow, we got a proven player. He's going to be good for us for a while. And the short-term upgrade may not necessarily equal a title. And then where will we be?
14: You know where my mind goes to, if it were Jared Allen, that would be a landslide. Yes, I think amongst Cavs fans. But we've seen this movie before, right? And I think they need to do something to change it. And to get yourself into the championship inner circle, I don't think a Jared Allen is going to get you the return you need to do that. Evan, unfortunately, is the piece that can get you that. And so that's why I do think Donovan Mitchell, Jaylen Brown, those guys, for me, can make more of a push in the postseason than what I've seen this core do already.
1: Yeah. Now, back to the Jaylen Brown thing.
14: Yeah.
1: I believe the only way that Brad Stevens can say what you're about to hear is if he really was upfront with Jaylen, that they've had candid conversations. He knew he was going to be involved in this. I'm sure Jaylen Brown is probably wanting to be involved with it to a certain extent. Maybe not to the exact location, but that he may want out of Boston. And so that's why I think he can say this, but I don't know if it could truly be what's happening.
8: Jaylen Brown's a big part of us. Like, I'm never going to predict the future, but every indication, everything that I think about is over the past few years has been building around those guys. And so... Obviously, you never know, but at the same time, I think the one thing I want to make very clear is how valued he's always been, and he's been amazing. He's been an amazing teammate, great person to be around, and whether that run ends 10 years from now when he retires or before, there's a lot to celebrate, and we have a great relationship and an open relationship where we talk about everything, but I don't want to predict the future, but... I look at it as this is our team.
7: I mean, he laid it on pretty thick, to be honest with you. That's not just like a passing the buck.
1: Well, so it kind of tells me that either, like, I don't think he'd be lying that much. I think that he may believe that they're okay. I don't know how personally Jaylen Brown has taken this, being dangled in all these sweepstake trades. But if he also wants out, and Brad Stevens is honest with him, hey, we're going to try to do something here, then maybe he can speak like this and feel like he's being honest. But it's not clear about the fallout now that you weren't able to move him.
14: It'd be actions over words for me if I were Jaylen Brown. This is now the second time in a matter of a few years where you try to get rid of me for a player that you think is better and will do better here in Boston. Kevin Durant, he was on the table for Kevin Durant, and to your point,
1: I'm probably better than him,
14: and
1: he's probably thinking
14: that as well. And he knows, because this was an official report, that he was offered for Giannis. And so for Jaylen Brown, how could you not be a little irritated by all this and probably want out at this point?
1: Unless you've been a part of it in a way.
14: I just think...
1: But how can he say, though...
14: He's lying. Brad Stevens is lying.
1: How can he say that
14: he's
1: I won't build around him and these guys... You tried to trade him.
14: You know what I think about these players and coaches and GMs. Like, a lot of these guys are very good at lying or stretching the truth, however you want to label it. Jaylen Brown has every right to want out of Boston at this point. Because you just watched me a couple years ago win finals MVP, be a part of obviously something very special, and then the guy that you guys covet so much in Jason Tatum wasn't around for 90% of the season, and what did I do on my own? I held things down in the form of us being a 2 seed when nobody thought we really had a chance to do anything to that level, and I was an MVP candidate this year, and you're still trying to trade me. So yeah, I would want out if I were Jaylen Brown, because I just showed you I can be a true number one in this league, and you keep showing me that you want to get rid of me.
7: I think it depends on the validity of the Evan Mobley rumors, because I think despite the fact that Jaylen Brown was competing for an MVP this year, I still think the consensus would be if Jaylen Brown were involved in a Giannis trade, people would still think Giannis is the best player in that trade. If Jaylen Brown is being dangled out there for the Cavs for Evan Mobley, who on earth is going to say Evan Mobley's a better basketball player than Jaylen Brown?
14: I guess the Cavs fans that were voting in that poll.
7: Oh, 24% of Cavs fans, apparently, yeah. And only them. But in that situation, I think if Jaylen Brown is being offered by the Celtics, now it's one thing if the Cavaliers call the Celtics and say, hey, we'll give you Evan Mobley, can we have Jaylen Brown? That's on the Cavs.
14: Yeah.
7: But Chris Mannix being a Boston-based reporter with his background, we obviously think that these rumors stem from the Boston side of things. And so if that's the case, where Jaylen Brown's name is being involved in trade rumors, where Jaylen Brown is the best player, meaning the Celtics have to give up the best player, then I agree with you. But if all it is what Brad Stevens said, but in the event that we can get rid of him for Giannis, then sure, we can do that. I think a lot of people would agree with that. So I think it depends on the validity of Evan Mobley here.
14: I hear what you're saying. I definitely hear what you're saying. I just happen to think that the bridge, if it's not all the way burned down, AR, we're almost there with that relationship in Boston. Think about if you were Jaylen Brown after the
1: Brown's
14: year you
1: done
14: just
1: some
14: had.
1: Crap talking himself right after, in a way, right, that hasn't maybe helped things.
14: Sure.
1: The most fun I've ever had.
14: Right. That to me is that's like, a shot at Jason Tatum. I can't look at that any other way, honestly. And we've seen this, Shaq and Kobe, Kyrie and LeBron. Yep. These guys that have to share the same throne to a certain degree, that's only going to happen for so long. And to your point, Jaylen Brown, whether it's Giannis, whether it's KD, he probably thinks I'm just as good, if not better, than these guys. And these guys are older than I am right now. And you're trying to get rid of me. And so I think come fall, Jaylen Brown will be suiting up for the Hawks, Spurs, Blazers, probably, whoever. He's out of there.
1: I mean, Brad Stevens has a job to do, right?
4: And Blazers.
1: It's his job.
14: They got assets.
1: You know, if they can get real value in return for him, they will. They're not going to just dish him, though. I think that's the go-between now we don't know, which is, are they so hell-bent to get him off the team because now it's toxic, versus you can't just dish off a great player like that and feel like you're addition by subtraction. Mm-hmm, mm-hmm. You can't do that because you are running a business. There are parts of, I mean, he's a very, very good player.
14: Mm-hmm.
1: And I think Cavs fans like Mobley. Clearly they do.
14: Yeah, there's a lot to like.
1: But there is a lot. And there's a lot maybe more to like about him. But with he's not a finished product.
14: But with Jaylen Brown, he is a finished product that can help you, I think, right now more than Evan can in the moments that matter the most in the playoffs. And that's where they need to get it corrected.
1: All right, we'll come back. Will this quarterback have a comeback story? And it's not the guy you're thinking of Roth.
9: 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The most competitive basketball league on earth is on CBS this Saturday. 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
38: A beautiful day ahead with mostly sunny skies and temperatures in the low 80s. And then for tonight, partly cloudy overnight with lows in the 60s. We'll have a couple of chances on and off of showers and storms throughout the day on Thursday in the morning and then later on in the day. Otherwise, it'll be breezy and partly sunny with highs in the mid to low 80s. For The Fan, I'm meteorologist Meredith Garfalo with the 10 Weather Impact Forecast.
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1: All right, before we get to the little QB prediction, the New York Times owns The Athletic, correct?
4: Yes.
1: Is that how that works? So I guess there is a investigative journalistic piece, I believe, that The Athletic is doing on Diana Rossini, who worked for them.
4: Mm-hmm.
1: All right, so they're doing their journalistic duties. And one of the clips that came out of this was, I mean, she resigned. And it came out that her former manager said she was getting paid close to $800,000.
5: Come on.
1: I
5: come on. Really?
4: Am I the only one not that shocked?
1: I'm a little
5: shocked. I am. By that number? Yeah, I am.
1: I mean, she's a reporter on the league that's the most popular in the world.
5: I guess.
1: Right? And
5: sure, but wow.
1: I'm sure she did some digital stuff for them, not just regular. I mean, sure, she did a lot of digital stuff. I don't know if she had a show on digital or whether it was just reporting from the. Did she go to the games anymore? Did she staff certain big games? I don't know.
5: I'm not sure. Yeah, I'm not sure.
1: Well, we're asking the questions that lead to the answer of, did they get what they wanted out of it? I mean, here's the deal. Before this was all found out, she was probably getting big-time scoops. Clearly. I mean, I can make that leap that she was getting scoops through Vrabel
5: mm-hmm.
1: and stuff that she was kind of reporting on. The way she was doing the reporting mm-hmm. came from a area of intelligence.
5: Yeah.
1: But I don't know.
5: There's definitely sticker shock for me when I heard that number.
1: Yeah.
4: Who would we comp her to in terms of popularity?
5: In the reporter world?
4: Yeah, because like Schefter's a different story.
5: Yeah.
4: Rap Sheet, different story. But like those guys.
5: Like Pelissero, maybe?
1: I mean, anybody from the NFL Network?
5: Yeah, Tom Pelissero, maybe?
1: Yeah.
5: A guy like him?
4: All right, maybe in that case, 800K may sound.
1: It's
4: like Shefty and Rap Sheet got to make. Oh, definitely nine figures.
5: Oh,
4: wait,
5: Shefty's
4: seven figures. Sorry,
5: seven. Shefty's he's living very well, very well.
4: Right.
1: Oh, when you're the foremost authority on
5: absolutely.
1: I mean, she's more of a. She's not a Colleen Wolf. She's not a host. Oh, she's an insider. So yeah. She's presumably has valuable information, and she's not really an analyst. She's not a host. She's not an analyst.
5: Yeah.
1: She's an insider. She's a reporter in that way.
5: I'd probably put her in the Tom Pelissero, mm-hmm. Ian Rappaport, mm-hmm. Jordan Schultz. Like
1: she's higher than like
5: that,
1: the normal reporters that cover the league.
5: Yeah.
1: Because
5: like tier one is Shefty and Schrager and Glazer.
1: Yeah.
5: Yes. And then after that, to me, it feels like everybody's kind of in that same tier. Mm-hmm. Tier two. We want to call it. I think she was in that class.
1: She's probably the Tom Pelissero on that side of it.
5: Yeah. That feels appropriate.
1: I mean, there aren't that many, quote, insiders. Graziano.
5: Yeah, Graz. I think he's probably in that class.
1: I think.
5: Yeah.
1: But I think he's even more. He was even higher in credibility.
5: Oh, I kind of viewed him
1: because of the platform he works.
4: Graz.
1: I was working his wife.
5: I mean, you weren't lying. You really were.
1: That may be the greatest, worst drop out of context that ever was.
5: And he had to tell you, hey, chill out. You
1: gotta chill out. He didn't say. Well, maybe he did.
5: He did. He was clearly joking.
1: But
5: because he was working his wife. She was his personal handler at Radio Row. And so you were working his wife.
1: I don't know why I said it that
5: way. Especially with that man on the board now.
1: Yeah. Hey, it worked out.
5: That's great.
4: He came on the show.
1: He left and came back.
5: Yeah.
1: Two hours later. Didn't have to.
5: It's a real one.
1: Yeah.
5: It's a real one for that.
1: Yeah.
4: So when do we start our campaign for Radio Road next year?
5: That's in Santa
1: LA.
5: That's LA?
1: No,
5: that's
1: back so to LA. Far. Yeah, so far.
5: That's right.
1: We're back to the.
5: Yep.
1: We were right next to, well, it's not Staples anymore. What is it? Crypto?
5: Crypto.
1: All right, so we were right next to Crypto in the what would you call that? It was the
5: convention center
1: there in LA. Yeah. Yeah.
5: Next, so it's LA and then Atlanta?
4: Yes.
5: Okay.
1: And then back to the coast?
5: That's
1: back to Vegas, I think.
5: Yeah.
4: That sounds right.
1: Oh, really? I think so. Let's see.
5: So we're going LA, Atlanta, Vegas. Next 3 years?
1: The dates we have are SoFi, Atlanta, back to Vegas at Allegiant, and then to
4: Washington.
1: Then to Nashville.
4: Just kidding.
5: Oh.
1: The new Nissan Stadium.
5: Okay.
1: In Nashville.
5: By the way, speaking of new stadiums.
4: We could drive to that one.
5: Could drive. Well, for me, that's a little too
4: cost
5: far.
4: Cost cutting.
5: For me, that's a little too far.
4: Yeah, Maddie, I should volunteer that.
1: Drive a little bit of the way and then
4: fly.
5: When I drove to Kokomo, Indiana, and I got that 3 hour and 10 minute mark, I started to sweat a little bit. My body just rejects being that's in the awesome. Car.
1: Columbus to Nashville is 5 hours and 45 minutes without a stop.
4: Yeah, fly us.
5: See?
1: So that means Maddie
4: first send us, then fly us.
1: Yes. By the way, that is a fine drive.
5: I mean, for you?
1: It really is. Maddie, fine. Pick up a plane in Louisville. We'll meet you there. Like, Maddie will drive with us to Louisville and then
4: drive to
1: fly the rest of the airport.
5: Oh, my goodness. That's funny. Yeah.
1: All right. I want to hear what... This is Mike Tannenbaum?
5: Yeah, Mike T. Mike All T. Right.
1: A couple people have made predictions about this guy, and I think it's actually could work for him because there's a little motivation for him. And so there's some growing sentiment that J.J. McCarthy may not have started his last game in Minnesota. Okay, we'll see. I mean, it's a big prediction. And speaking of Graziano, he's the one that said that. He labeled that, it was a takeaway as his overreaction Tuesday. And he said McCarthy could prove to be a better option in camp if that happens. The players on the roster will see that and buy into the decision. You could make the case that the best outcome for the Vikings is for McCarthy to win the job and become the player they thought he could be when they moved up in the draft to get him. But even if that doesn't happen in camp, Kyler Murray is far from a perfect solution, which is why the Cardinals are paying him $36 million this year to play for someone else.
5: I love that you read that. I want to hear it, too. Let's hear from Mike T.
0: I see Kyler Murray short-term, but Greeny, my glass is half full with J.J. McCarthy. He did beat the Bears on opening day, throwing two touchdown passes. Look, he's young. He's somewhat inexperienced. I did a couple of his games for ESPN Radio. The game needs to slow down for him. That only happens with experience. And we've seen Baker Mayfield, Geno Smith, Sam Darnold sometimes take their second or third team for the everything to click. So I'm still bullish on J.J. long-term, but I like Kyle Murray this year for the Vikings.
4: And
0: so,
4: that is why you're on TV and not still a general manager.
1: Wow. By the way, what I read was Graziano.
5: My bad. So I misheard you.
1: Both of them are kind of in this camp of that maybe this lights a fire under him.
5: Yeah.
1: And maybe you get to see a little closer to what they thought he could be.
5: Let me ask you this, AR. Who brings more of a return to their team right now if they were to be traded? J.J. McCarthy or Shedeur Sanders?
1: Shedeur Sanders.
4: I am actually going to say Shedeur Sanders as well.
1: Yeah, he does.
5: Okay.
1: We've seen him in more games. We've seen him. Mm-hmm. There seems to be a little more potential there. I think that J.J. McCarthy certainly has had some injuries. The injuries affected his confidence. Maybe he never was all. He was confident after that first Monday nighter. He didn't have the greatest offensive line, but he had great receivers. I'm not making excuses.
5: And by the way,
1: I'm only saying that we're trying to label a guy a bust before he's even had any kind of career at all.
5: The Monday nighter, so lucky he had those moments because the numbers weren't good.
1: It was like the fourth quarter.
5: Even with the success of the fourth quarter, he ended the game 13 of 20 for a buck 43. He did have two passing touchdowns and a rushing touchdown, but it's not like
1: he was just in the clutch.
5: Going crazy. Yeah. But he did step up when he needed to. But long, long way to go. I'm not seeing a Sam Darnold, Baker Mayfield get off the mat kind of situation for him right now. I'm not seeing that.
1: It feels like he only gets his chance if Murray fails.
5: And then I'm not sure.
1: Well, I think he would.
5: I think Kevin O'Connell might be done.
1: I think at that point, maybe you want to see what he's got, so maybe you could trade.
4: Who circles back first? J.J. McCarthy or Anthony Richardson?
5: Oof.
4: Thank you. That's the reaction I wanted.
1: Yeah, there's not a lot of belief in either one, but if I had to have one on my team, I would take the 6'4", 245-pound quarterback, probably.
5: I'm going to go with J.J. Just because Anthony Richardson looked so lost throwing the football. And I'm still not over the whole tapping out thing. I'm sorry.
1: I'm not over. Was he just tired?
4: Yeah.
1: He's exhausted.
4: He scrambled a lot that play.
1: Yeah, you guys are running me into the ground.
4: All they had to do was hand the ball off on that next play.
5: In better shape.
1: He had shoulder surgery, too. It's not like he hasn't had any issues. It's not all between the ears.
5: I just think his skill set is just not close to what you need right now to be an NFL. I think JJ's closer, even though the bar is really low.
1: Yeah.
5: Really low.
1: All right, we'll come back with Mary Kay Cabot up in Cleveland about Shador and his future. Rothman and Ice in the...
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1: All right, always drama up there in Cleveland. We love to talk about it down here. Browns beat writer Mary Kay Cabot, Cleveland.com and The Plain Dealer. Had some great time with her on Radio Row, and she's back with us now on the Bryant Heating and Cooling Systems Fan Guest Hotline. Mary Kay, good to have you back. How you been?
14: I've been doing great. How you guys doing?
1: Outstanding. Thank you. Is this Deshaun's job to lose, you feel, yet?
14: No, I don't think so yet, actually. I think that Shador kind of caught him from behind, pulled sort of even with him, and I think it's going to be a pretty heated battle in training camp. I don't think anything's changed since we last saw Todd Monken when we walked away from minicamp. I still think it's a two-way battle between these guys.
5: Mary, are you hearing anything at all when it comes to Shador and maybe a team or two kind of swooping in and eyeing him right now as a guy that they maybe want to add to his depth chart? Are you hearing about any interest in other teams trying to acquire Shador at the moment?
14: No, I haven't really heard anything about that. And I do think, once again, that nothing has changed since Todd Monken told us on June 11th that Shador and Deshaun will come back and fight for this job and probably split the reps pretty evenly in the early going of camp. So, no, I haven't heard anything about that. I know that the Browns really aren't necessarily, it's not like they're shopping him or anything like that. I don't see anything like that happening.
1: Feels to me like, they make the move with Miles and they feel, they're in a rebuild again and the new stadium is going to be coming. I feel like that this year isn't the let's judge Todd Monken year. Now, I know that the NFL is about results, but they can't trade Miles Garrett, even though they got Jared Verse. They can't trade him and then put just all this pressure on Monken for this year to be some kind of a step. How do you view this year in ownership's plan?
14: Well, they still do have expectations to win more than 5 games, which they did last year. So Jimmy Haslam is looking for progress. They want to get to some winning. They want to get to some good feelings on the part of the fans. And as you mentioned, they have to start getting some PSLs sold down the road at the new stadium and whatnot. So they need to show fans that progress is being made and that this football team is going in the right direction. So I do think that it is a year in which Todd Monken is expected to win. So they have to take a jump up. They don't necessarily have to make the playoffs or make a deep run in the playoffs, but I think that they want to see a good, solid foundation of this football team and some more victories.
5: Mary, we now know that there isn't going to be a supplemental draft this year, but let's just say for this conversation that we were expecting a supplemental draft to happen. Were you hearing anything about them possibly exploring an addition in the form of Brendan Sorsby?
14: No, I had reported, I think it was on June 15th, that I didn't expect them, that they were unlikely to put in a bid on Brendan Sorsby.

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1: Best man wins type of thing. What is your feeling on, like, what you would need to see out of Deshaun this year for them to say, we're going to reinvest a lot of money in a guy they feel they've already lost a lot of money on?
2: Well, at least up until the Myles Garrett trade, and I think it still is this way, they were very adamant that the quarterback competition was going to be based solely on which quarterback gives them the best opportunity to win in the fall. That's what this has been all about. I really don't think that has changed, and they're really trying to focus on that and throw out the window all of the other considerations, such as getting a higher draft pick for next year, developing Shedeur Sanders, the future of Deshaun Watson. None of those things are really front burner for them. They really want to field a winning football team, and they want to get back to winning, get back to some respectability, and I think they will let that be their guiding force.
3: One of the key pieces to the offense, as you know, Mary, is Quinshon Judkins, the former Buckeye, and he just showed promise last year, and it just seems like this guy's got a high ceiling. And so just talk about where he is with his recovery and how the team feels about his availability when we start talking about games here in a few months.
2: Well, he looked so much better in OTAs and minicamp than I thought he was going to. I did not think that he was going to be explosive and participating in 11-on-11s and doing all of those kinds of things. I really thought that he would be very, very limited in those practices, and he really was not. He was out there just running and looking a whole lot like the Quinshon that you know and the Quinshon that we saw last year. Now, I'm sure he's not 100%, but he was out there doing the work and really moving towards being able to start the season, and I think he will.
1: What do you think is going to happen here with Denzel Ward? Was not there, mandatory minicamp. Coach didn't really comment on it. Is a new deal coming, new guarantees?
2: He was actually there during mandatory minicamp. He was there every day. But he only practiced very, very sparingly, and that's because he had just a very minor injury. This is not a contract situation. He just had a little minor something, and if it had been the regular season, he would have been able to practice. And it was the same thing with Grant Delpit. That was also not a contract issue. So those guys should be fine for training camp. They didn't want to take any risks with two of their best defensive backs.
3: How did you feel coming out of OTAs and mini camp and just this offseason cycle about the two new wide receivers in KC Concepcion and Denzel Boston? Just talk about some of the early returns and what you've seen from those guys.
2: Well, they look really good. They look like they can step in and play some NFL football right from the jump. Denzel Boston brings really, really super sure hands. He can make the contested catch. And then KC brings all kinds of things in terms of creating separation, getting run after catch, and making the difficult catch, although he has to eliminate the drops. But for the most part, I thought they both looked really good. They have elevated this receiving core, and I think they have plenty of weapons on this team for this year.
1: Do they have somebody on the team that's underrated in your mind that we'll hear more about this season that'll surprise us?
2: Well, I don't know if people have heard enough about Isaiah Bond yet. He was their deep threat last year, and he's really, really improved this offseason. He looks terrific. I think he's poised for a very big season, and I think whichever quarterback starts is going to find him early and often.
3: So Andrew Berry did an awesome job identifying in the second round last year getting Carson Schwechsinger. And it's just the unfortunate part about this, Mary, is I think about what could have been, right, if they could have Carson and Jeremiah Owusu-Koramoah. But I want to ask you about JOK, because now we're looking at, I believe he's been already put on the PUP list. Please correct me if I'm wrong, Mary, but the outlook for him in the NFL, what's the word on the street about JOK?
2: Well, for all intents and purposes, his career is pretty much over, and he's kind of, for the most part, moved on to his next thing. He's going to Harvard, and he's getting an advanced degree there, and so he's pretty much done in terms of his football life on the field for the most part. So it is unfortunate because those two guys would have been dynamite together. And, that neck injury really just was a career-threatening part.

0: possibly career-ending thing for him. Really, really sad because I think he would have gone on to multiple All-Pros. He was just a terrific player.
1: Before the Myles Garrett trade, I made a bet with somebody here at the station that the Browns would win more than they lost last year. Then the Myles Garrett trade comes, but I knew they were getting this schedule that on paper is the easiest. They've got a million 1 o'clock games. Their body clock should be good. They got a nice middle late bye week that I like. Please tell me, can they still win six?
0: They can win six. They really should be able to win six. If they get really good quarterback play, they can jump up into the 8-9 range. But that is going to depend on the quarterback, and we just don't know how that's going to go yet, right? Even if Deshaun starts, will he be able to stay healthy? If Shador starts, is he going to come up the learning curve quickly enough? So it is all dependent, I think, on how well the quarterback plays.
2: Hey, real quick, Mary, Chad Ochocinco came out and kind of laid out what he believes is the plan when it comes to Deshaun and Shador, and I think he alluded to Deshaun getting six games to prove what he's got. Is that relevant? Is that real at all, what he said?
0: You know, I don't think anybody really knows how this is going to go yet. Nobody even knows if Deshaun is going to win the starting job, let alone how long he would last in the starting job. So everybody has, something to add to this right now. And I just don't think that there's anything definitive at this point.
1: All right. Great stuff as always. Thanks, Mary Kay. We appreciate your time. Be well.
0: Sure. Thank you, guys.
1: Thanks, Mary Kay Cabot. Cleveland.com and the Plain Dealer on the Bryant Heating and Cooling Systems Fangest Hotline. Let me ask you guys this real fast. If you were Deshaun and Shador, you're playing this out, and you know that they're starting at Jacksonville and at Tampa, would it be better not to be the starter early? Would you have a better chance kind of rescuing, hey, the team's going to be, they're 0-4 or whatever, and now it's okay, I'll get my shot sooner, rather than, I'll get my first chance.
2: Dodging some of the tougher opponents is not a horrible idea. Yeah, it's not a bad idea, but I think the way these guys are wired, I want to be the guy, no matter who we're playing.
1: All right, we'll come back. Tell the Truth is next. Roth.
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1: A little programming note for tomorrow. We'll get all we need to know about our questions. We discussed a lot of Blue Jackets potential drama today. And Don Waddell, GM of the Jackets, will be on with us tomorrow at 12:45.
2: Let's go. Let's go.
1: So now there'll be draft talk. There'll be Z talk. There'll be some potential free agent talk.
2: You think he'll give you his pecking order for the RFAs of importance? You asked him that.
1: Don't think he'll take us into the room, but I will ask him about, well, yeah, because I think it comes down to overpaying on short term versus is the price right? Like, we talked about that, and there are a lot of guys that you want to have on the team, but at the right price, and we'll find out. So we'll believe if this team is good enough with signing those guys or not, and that'll be at 12:45 tomorrow. TLC, take us home.
17: So we had some news break during the show that actually made me laugh out loud.
2: Okay, what do you got?
17: We have a career update for Brian Kelly.
2: Okay, what's next? Where are we going?
17: Brian Kelly is taking his talents to CBS Sports, where he will be a color commentator for Mountain West football games this year.
2: Ooh.
17: Yeah.
2: See, this is what I don't understand. You guys got to help me with something.
18: Try another question.
2: Okay, Brian. When you've made the money that he's made,
1: okay,
2: why do you feel the need to call Mountain West games? Why not just
19: with my family?
2: Why not just kick it with them for a year?
1: Kick it with your real family.
2: Yes. Well, I would understand studio stuff, but the traveling and the talking to the coaches, like that, I wouldn't want to grind that much.
18: How about that?
2: If I were Brian Kelly, that's where I'm trying to get at.
1: sometimes you want to just keep your hand in the game without a lot of heavy lifting.
18: You know what? You're spoiled.
1: And that's it. That's it. And it's...
2: But all I'm saying is, AR, I would TV stuff in studio, fine. But the traveling every weekend and doing all that if I'm Brian Kelly, nah.
18: Stop. Really? Is that the first question?
1: Why wouldn't you want to go to Hawaii?
2: It's a great question. Well, okay. Phenomenal question there.
1: When you put it like that.
2: But what about the other schools?
1: I assume maybe he's got in his contract that I'm only calling Hawaii games.
2: That'd be a flex.
1: And I'll be there from the fall through the winter.
2: Yeah, that's where it's at. Okay. That's where
18: You're looking at this from the wrong perspective.
1: Exactly. That's what I should have said to you.
2: Okay.
1: All right. Northern Illinois in the fall?
17: Yeah. They're going to DeKalb.
2: What about Wyoming?
1: Oh, that's beautiful country.
2: Utah State? Nah. But good for him. He's grinding. I just wouldn't feel the need to do that if I were Brian Kelly. That's all.
19: Where do the fixes need to come in the second half?
20: Maybe Alabama doesn't come back in the second half.
2: He had a little accent in that one, too.
17: That was against Notre Dame.
1: Maybe it was real, huh?
2: Run that back for me.
17: This was when they were getting destroyed in the championship game.
19: Where do the fixes need to come in the second half?
20: Maybe Alabama doesn't come back in the second half.
2: You guys hearing that?
17: A little.
2: Alabama. Like, there's a little twang on the Alabama there.
20: Maybe our entire team needs to be executed after tonight.
2: Come on, man. These coaches are nuts, and they're insane.
18: I don't know what you want from me.
2: Can you play the other one again?
17: Okay.
2: Please.
20: Maybe our entire team needs to be executed after tonight.
2: Insanity.
17: He was trying to quote an old coach, insanity, and I think he butchered the line.
2: He's gone.
17: The, I believe the this is who was the old Buccaneers.
1: I know what you're talking about. Who's the Buccaneers coach
17: from like the very
2: Bruce Arians?
17: No. He was like the very first Buccaneers coach or something like that. Like way back in the day,
1: John McKay.
17: Yeah. The question, like a reporter asked him, "How did you feel about your team's execution?" And he said, "I'm in favor of it."
1: That's right. That's an old quote.
17: So he was trying to quote that. Yeah. But he wasn't asked that specific question. Yeah. So, like, if the reporter says, "How do you feel about your team's execution?" that puts it in line for you to say, mm-hmm. "I'm in favor of it."
1: Yeah.
17: However, when that's not the question that's asked and you try to tee up your own joke.
20: I'm in favor of execution. Maybe our entire team needs to be executed after tonight.
1: Well, he butchered it. But then he tried to save it with a bigger, darker line. Yeah.
17: How do you feel about the death penalty, Brian
20: I'm
17: Kelly?
20: I'm in favor of execution.
17: Oh, okay.
1: All right.
2: Somehow,
1: you didn't stick the landing. Just slither off the mat. Don't try to. It's over. You don't need another cartwheel.
2: I didn't think anything could get worse than Kyle Shanahan's death comment that all of us may not be here on Sunday.
1: That's the ultimate perspective.
2: But that's worse to me.
17: Oh, my.
21: I can't guarantee that anybody in the world will be alive Sunday, so I can't guarantee who will be on our roster on Sunday.
2: Hey, come on, man.
1: Maybe he had disclosure day before the movie. I'd like to disclose to everyone that the world will be over.
2: You feel any better about the movie disclosure day, or
1: running back to see it?
2: Will you ever, when it comes,
1: it
2: to
1: wasn't
2: your,
1: War of the Worlds.
2: Your smart TV.
1: Spielberg did a better job 20 years ago
2: than he did
1: on
2: now.
1: An alien movie than he did. I'm not blaming him directly. Story and script, okay.
2: But you're good. You don't need to watch it again.
1: I don't know. I was sleeping for the first 10 minutes. I don't. Maybe the beginning was great.
17: Oh, my goodness.
18: I don't know what you want from me.
17: He was tired.
1: I really was tired, man. I was. It was a late afternoon.
2: Yeah.
17: Do you want to blink during the movie?
18: What do you want? You want us to win 70-0 against Florida to keep you happy?
2: Yes, coach. That's exactly what I want.
1: These are great sound bites.
2: They really are.
17: This is all from one press conference.
2: So he was on one.
17: Here, I'll give you the... Yeah. This is obviously from the halftime or whatever of the LSU basketball game before he even coached the game.
20: I'm here with my family.
17: And then later in that same deal.
20: It's a great night to be a Tiger.
17: Okay, so the execution.
1: Justin would have said Tiger.
17: The execution ones were from Notre Dame, Florida State, where they almost blew a gigantic lead. And like Mackenzie Milton came in the game and all that stuff.
20: Maybe our entire team needs to be executed after tonight.
17: That was from that game. Basically, everything else is from one press conference.
2: Oh, man.
17: And I played like 20 drops.
2: Unbelievable. There's tell the truth.
1: Not like he didn't do anything, right? He passed your boy Newt Rockne. Like.
17: And now he's calling Utah State games. Probably flying to Hawaii on somebody else's tab.
2: We got to go. Yep. Common Man and Timmy coming up next. Nicole Sheard stops by at 3:30. Don't move.
17: Goodbye.
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6: Good afternoon, I'm Tyler Danberg. The Big Ten announced Ohio State quarterback Julian Sand, receiver Jeremiah Smith, and safety Jalen McClain will join head coach Ryan Day at the league's media days in Chicago. They'll speak on July 29th. Baseball, Guardians and White Sox set for 210, but currently in a weather delay on Chicago's south side. Tanner Vibey starts for Cleveland against Eric Fetty for Chicago, which goes for the sweep and leads the Guards by a game in the AL Central. Reds host the Brewers tonight at 7:10, which can be heard on The Fan after the Buckeye show. Milwaukee's Shane Rowan faces Cincy's Rhett Lauder. NFL, Jaguars and former Penn State tight end Brenton Strange agreed to a 3-year, $48 million extension for NFL Network's Tom Pelissero. 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
32: They don't know what the f*** they're doing.
8: Happy Wednesday. Welcome in. Hello, good, clean boy.
2: Hello, Common Man. How are you?
8: You know what today is, don't you?
2: Yeah.
8: It's good, clean Wednesday.
2: GCW.
8: Good, clean.
2: What?
8: Good, clean. Why does everything have to be abbreviated? Why can't we just say good clean Wednesday?
2: I've been much better about abbreviating. We've been doing GCB for the longest time, Billy Joel. What's wrong with that?
8: You've been doing that. I always say good clean boy. I don't say GCB. Want to know why? Because I have respect for our audience. Our audience that may not know what GBC means.
2: Oh, I'm sorry. I have respect for the audience that has heard Good Clean Boy thousands of times, millions of times, and they want to feel like they're more in the special club. Saw a couple of t-shirts out there at the Fan 5K. That was pretty cool. And again, a couple more people came up and in a creepy tone, which is what I ask for. I see a good clean boy.
8: Well, what would you rather have? Would you rather have that? Or people just sidling up.
2: If they saddle up, then they're mounting me.
8: Yes. And just
2: I don't want to be Hidalgo.
8: Given a little, Walker told me I have AIDS.
2: They're both great.
8: Yeah,
2: I encourage both. But I was telling people on Monday when you weren't here, I made in my workshop a batch of 20.
8: In
2: ball
8: my,
2: markers.
8: In my workshop.
2: I forged them
8: Who are
2: out
8: you,
2: of
8: Santa?
2: Steel. I magnetized them. Yeah. I got my little
8: I'll take it back to
2: mallet
8: my workshop.
2: Out there. Yes, I will.
8: I'll just fix take it up back there and bring it back here.
2: Thank you, Mr. Grinch. That's exactly right.
8: Reimer's here today. How you doing, Reimer?
33: Doing good, Mike.
8: How you doing, Tress?
34: Doing good, Mike.
8: Teddy's out today. He's at the dentist today, so there is
2: take a day off. Then.
8: There's a greater than 1% chance that he's getting revived at some point today because Teddy and medical procedures do not mix.
2: Just like this guy. Just like Jacob.
8: That's right. If you've ever wondered, though, why do they have smelling salts in the doctor's office taped to the back of the door? The answer is because Ted could come. They've had to whip those things out and revive them. Slap them in the face.
2: I've never in my life done a smelling salt. Have you?
8: Me neither. No, I feel like I'm missing out.
2: We're going to have to do that someday.
8: Well, The peppers are coming in, my friend. I just saw the first little budding of the ghost pepper.
1: Now, there's something even hotter than a ghost pepper in the common man's garden this year, isn't there?
8: No, ghost is all
1: there's
8: I
1: no
8: could do.
1: I thought there was a Carolina Tom Reaper.
8: I was going to get the Carolina Reaper, but I guess the nursery didn't have them or whatever it was when they planted all the stuff. So
1: didn't sound right that you'd go to a nursery for a pepper that is hot enough to kill a man.
8: Well, that's where they sell it.
1: I know. Just sounds like the wrong kind of verbiage. I went to the nursery to get a death-defied pepper.
8: All right, here's what's coming up today. We got Leather Jacket Time with Nicole Sheeran at 3:30. We have something to discuss with Nicole. She did something in my presence today that I find utterly ridiculous. We'll discuss it with her. And name dropping with Jeff Rimmer at 5:30. Speaking of Rimmer, more potential Zach Werenski drama. Reports are that after the draft, which is tonight?
1: No, it's Friday.
8: Friday?
1: Whatever. Friday night, and we're going to have a special CBJ draft night show at 7 o'clock.
8: So.
1: No, we will.
8: Who's
1: 7 o'clock
8: that?
1: Right after the Buckeye show. I believe it's going to be Bob McGalligan and Dylan Tyer and the boys. We'll be here.
8: Well, who's the boys, though?
1: Like Jody? Any guests that they have? Jody Shelley.
8: Jody on that?
1: I would assume Jody is on that. And then they probably have Don Waddell. They might have Bones. TBD. TBD. They'll be TCBing. Taking care of business.
8: The report is that Zach Werenski is going to meet with management after the draft to discuss his future with the club. Now, we talked about this with Rimmer last week, where he didn't think there was anything to it. And there may not be. It just could be, you know, guys reaching for stuff because the Jackets have long since sucked. Zach Werenski is good. His best friend, Dylan Larkin, wants the hell out of a bad situation because he doesn't think he can win in Detroit. And why wouldn't Zach Werenski want to get out of Columbus? Again, we can connect those dots and they make a lot of sense. But really, until I hear it come out of Zach Werenski's mouth that he doesn't want to be here, I'm not inclined to believe it. However, you know my thoughts on the Jackets. Okay? I hate them, but I love them. I hate them because of the emotional turmoil they've given me for the past 25 years. I love them because they're the team that I root for. They are my team. Just like you'd only hate your kid a certain way. Right? You love your kid, but sometimes you just want to pick them up and throw them against the wall. And that's where I am with the Blue Jackets on most days.
1: You want to do that. You don't ever do that.
8: I said you want to.
1: Sometimes
8: I want to go home and take all my Blue Jacket stuff and throw it in the fire. But I don't. I keep it. And I wear it. Sometimes I hate it, but I wear it anyway.
1: Just in case.
8: But if I'm Don Waddell, if I'm Bones, and Zach Werenski pops in after the draft and says, "Hey, how you doing there, Bonesy?" You know how the hockey players talk. "You know, I love it here, and I know you want to make me the captain of the team." I know Zach Werenski doesn't sound like this, but in my mind, all hockey players do. "But you know, I want to win. I don't think I can do it here, so I'd like you to trade me." And I would be upset. I would also understand as a fan.
1: Yeah.
8: I would understand. I'd be devastated. Don't get me wrong.
1: Of course we would be.
8: I would be devastated, but I would understand. It's like the old Chris Rock routine where he's talking about OJ killing his ex-wife.
1: It's not really like that at all.
8: It is kind of because he's setting the scene. He's saying, you know, on one hand, she's running around making a fool of OJ. You know, going home with the waiter. You know, he says, "I'm not saying he should have killed her, but I understand."
1: Good. Yeah, at least you did the Chris Rock voice.
8: But I understand.
1: Just to make it all a little bit better. No, here's where it is for me. And you can go back to Pierre LeBrun, who you don't think maybe had enough substance behind anything to put that out there. There's been so much speculation about Zach Werenski. I am fine with that. Unless you are going out there and reporting something as fact and saying that I have sources that are telling me that Zach Werenski wants out of Columbus. Like, then you have those, right? And then Zach could either come back when asked for comment and he can deny it. The reporter would then have his right to stand by who he was talking to, whether he wants to reveal a source or not. I don't really care when it's this low-level rumor mill type article stuff. That's all that we've really been seeing is speculation about where Zach's mindset is. We still don't even know exactly what the nature of this conversation is going to be. You can make a great case that, you know, a top player on any team would want to meet with his management.
8: You're exactly
1: in the
8: right.
1: middle of the offseason, whether it's pre-draft, post-draft, based on players that came in, whether it's after a trade.
11: And I'm sure they want to meet with him because they want to make him the captain.
1: Yes. It could be a little bit about
11: maybe
1: that.
11: Maybe at the same time. They
1: I
11: both
1: don't think
11: blurt
1: so.
11: Out.
1: He's, I he gotta says, be the captain.
11: I gotta go.
1: Captain.
11: No.
1: Oh, shoot. I want a captain. No, that's not what I wanted to talk to you about. I hate this place. I want to leave. I don't care because the Jackets, as you illustrated, it's a love-hate relationship. We're at a point now where every year that passes in time that we don't make a postseason or even win a postseason series, that's nothing to write home about. I don't even know how much making a postseason and losing in the first round is going to do for me anymore. That's just, you've got to raise your level of thinking.
8: I understand
1: you've got
8: that.
1: To forget about where we are, the expectations.
8: But we have to get back to the postseason first, Timmy.
1: I understand. Thank you. You've got to do that, but that's not ever going to be enough for me. And you got to get out of the way of thinking that that is enough. There's no reason to exist to just make a postseason and lose in the first round.
8: I'm with you. Look,
1: so any year that we get to an offseason and not a lot has been done, it makes total sense to me that a 10, 11, 12-year veteran who is winning awards for being the best at his position in the game would think about where he could actually do something with his hockey career. I get it.
8: I feel like the OJ murdering scenario.
1: Oh, you want to come back?
8: Didn't really work. No, I still think it's valid.
1: Oh, okay.
8: But I think I have a better one. I have a better analogy for what this would be if Zach Werenski wanted out. So we'll talk about that, and we'll talk about some big money too. Not save big money at Menards, but just big money.
1: Oh, I like Menards.
8: It's a good place. I like it.
1: It got everything. You get like a six-pack of root beer.
8: Walk around there and
1: buy some 10-foot white pine boards.
8: I don't know why the usage of white pine got me. All right. Common Man and Timmy on the Fan.
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10: There's a 5-minute holdup due to a disabled vehicle that's in the left lane on southbound 71 on the north side at Main Street. It's going to be stop and go from 670, and we've got a slowdown due to a crash on Gender Road at Winchester Pike. 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
24: From the Logan AC and Heat Services Weather Center.
26: A beautiful day ahead with mostly sunny skies and temperatures in the low 80s. And then for tonight, partly cloudy overnight with lows in the 60s. We'll have a couple of chances on and off of showers and storms throughout the day on Thursday in the morning and then later on in the day. Otherwise, it'll be breezy and partly sunny with highs in the mid to low 80s. For The Fan, I'm meteorologist Meredith Garfalo with the 10 Weather Impact Forecast.
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11: 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So we're talking about Zach Werenski. Does he want to get out of here? We'll talk more about it with Rimmer coming up at 5:30. The reports are is that after the draft, he's going to meet with the team and discuss what his future here looks like.
1: Right. What's this conversation exactly going to entail?
11: Right.
1: Is it going to be about wanting a trade out? Right now, we've heard reports that, you know, if not a lot happens this offseason, then he might be happy to play this next year, but he's going to speak up next offseason. And, you know, if they can't do anything to get them pushed over the top here in 26-27, then that will be last straw.
11: I don't know why you wouldn't push all your chips in this offseason. I'm not one of these guys normally that says, yeah, go ahead and do it, take a shot. Even if you have no chance.
1: Oh my God! With this noise about Zach right now,
11: but
1: you better
11: it's not just that.
1: You better leave no stone unturned to make this roster as good as it can possibly be. You can trade away every single draft pick in the foreseeable future. I do not care.
11: Everything is telling you it's time to go. You got a geriatric head coach who is there for one reason and one reason only.
1: I don't love the term geriatric. It just makes you sound like you're just a piece of dust.
11: He's an old fart. Now, he's the old fart that we need right now.
1: Yeah, yeah.
11: But I'm just saying, you don't bring him in if you don't intend to win.
1: Of course
11: that's
1: not.
11: That's why Bones is here. You got an old fart as a head coach. You got tons of cap room. You narrowly missed out on a playoff spot last year. We're not talking about a team that was in last place that really had no chance and let's throw some hope to the wind and see what happens. You have a good team with a mix of talented young guys and veterans.
1: And you got a goaltender in Jet. I think Jet played very good hockey.
11: Are we gonna play the stupid game again? The stupid it's up for grabs if it's Jet or Elvis crap?
1: I don't think so.
11: I hope not.
1: I think this is Jet's team, and Elvis is just there because they're paying him, and no one wants to take on that contract.
11: If I'm Zach Werenski, I actually walk into the meeting, and the first thing I say is,
1: get rid of him.
11: Buy out Elvis.
1: Right.
11: I don't care if you fundamentally disagree with the buyout
1: Rimmer has told us for the last couple of weeks that's not going to happen, and they're not going to do that. I know you want him to do it. I want him to do it. They're not going to.
11: All right, here's my better analogy now. As angry as I would be at Zach Werenski, as disappointed as I would be if he went into that meeting and said, I want to get the hell out of here.
1: Because he used like an OJ.
11: Yeah, I said, analogy. You know, it's almost like OJ killing his wife.
1: You think it'd be more like the Menendez brothers?
11: Could be. Follow me on this little journey. You and I have both been married for a long time, and we have both been married to other people, not each other. And
1: we've had multiple wives.
11: We have both been disappointments. Relative disappointments because I'm me and you're you.
1: Yeah, yeah.
11: Right? I mean,
1: not our wives.
11: Right.
1: We.
11: Us.
1: You guys listen to the show. We are sick bastards.
11: Of course.
1: We're
11: and they
1: the
11: have to deal with this, the shame that comes with this show and
1: Rimer,
11: the way we make our living. We're essentially prostitutes on the radio.
1: You're going to be a disappointment too.
11: You already is.
1: You know that, right?
11: Yeah, I know.
1: You're here producing shows for the fan. And then you're trying to go home each night to your wife and young daughter and act proud.
11: No, there's no proud.
1: Good luck with that.
11: There's no proud.
1: Thanks.
11: But if you walked in your house tonight and there was a guy scurrying out the back door.
1: Like, how does he leave?
11: Scurrying out the back door and your wife and him were clearly in the throes of passion and you interrupted it. Now, naturally, you'd be devastated. You'd be disappointed. But you also can't blame her because they're married to us.
1: That's a perfect,
11: right?
1: That's a perfect analogy.
11: Yes, if Zach Werenski goes in there and says, I got to get the hell out of here, of course we'd be sad and disappointed and ask questions and what do we do now? But can we really blame him? Because ultimately, he plays for the Columbus Blue Jackets.
1: I'd almost be congratulatory.
11: You shake the guy's hand. Don't run away.
1: There you go.
11: I want to shake your hand. You've managed to please my wife in 5 minutes. I haven't done it in 20 years.
1: Oh, no, I was talking about Zach, not the man that's screwing our wives.
11: I do want to congratulate that guy, too. Good job, sir. What face did she make? Good. I haven't had her make that face in years.
1: I can tell she's been faking and faking.
11: Oh, yeah.
1: Sometimes
11: she
1: doesn't
11: even fake it
1: anymore.
11: I don't care.
1: Just as long as
11: I take care of what I need to take care of.
1: Oh my God!
11: Is that better analogy than the justifiable murder?
1: No.
11: Let's talk about some money. The NHL is looking at expansion into either Austin, Texas, or Houston, Texas. How about this though?
1: How about this?
11: They reportedly want a $2 billion expansion fee for whatever team they're going to bring into the league. For comparison, the Kraken of Seattle, when they come in the league, two whole years ago? How long have they been in there?
1: Two? Yeah.
11: Their expansion fee was $650 million.
1: Man, that's a big difference.
11: So they
1: that's a big, that's like $1.4
11: billion. $650 million. To $2 billion. And they're saying that $2 billion is just the expansion fee. You have to have another $1.5 billion to factor in on building a new arena and really like a whole district.
1: Well, you're just going to get your city to pay for that, you know? We're not going to have...
11: Sure.
1: I can have a rich billionaire put up money for a stadium. What, are you crazy?
11: Now,
1: an arena?
11: From... I think from a pure hockey atmosphere standpoint, I think being the first... Well, I shouldn't say first professional because pre-court's there. But being the first big four professional sports team to go into Austin, I think that community would eat that up and they'd sell out every single game.
1: I agree.
11: At least initially. Yeah. I just think it would be a great move from an atmosphere standpoint. If we're talking about, you know, looking at television revenue and what's going to move the meter, maybe. Houston's too big of a market for you not to have a team. They're going to go back into Atlanta at some point, too, because that's too big of a market for you not to have a team. Now, they'll learn their lesson, right? They will. And I'm not saying this is good or it's right, but I'm telling you what they're going to do because it's what the Braves did. The Braves said, hey, we're going to build our new ballpark in the suburbs where all the white people live.
1: Yeah, what suburb did they go to? What's the name of that town?
11: I don't know.
1: Yeah, whatever.
11: You know, Confederate flag USA, whatever it is. I don't know. But that's what they're going to do when they put a new hockey team in there. They're not going to have a downtown arena like they had before. Right? They're going to say, hey, where are the white people? Let's go there. Yay. Yippee-yay.
1: If you think about it, how many, other than the situation in Atlanta with the Thrashers, which franchises haven't worked wonderfully? You've got two Stanley.
11: Well, it hasn't worked twice in Atlanta.
1: I know, which means I don't know if it's the market, it's the business plan, where they put the arena, how they've done it there.
11: Now. Yeah,
1: but you look at the Carolina Hurricanes, unbelievable fan base down there. Youth hockey has also exploded a lot, like it has here in Columbus. Even though I think we're more of just a hockey playing state, more of a northern state in general, with or without the Blue Jackets. But that all happened in Raleigh, where rinks popped up. You had, you know, all sorts of youth leagues, men's leagues, what have you, and they've won, right? Success.
11: They've won.
1: Two cups now.
11: That's the key.
1: Yeah, it is. That's the biggest key. But then everything else, even when the franchise just came there, there was all sorts of excitement for the sport because you get that jolt of just having what's their first professional franchise.
11: They're
1: a college sports town.
11: Yeah.
1: And then like here is their first of the four major American sports professional franchise in your town.
11: Now, if we're talking about an expansion failure,
1: yeah,
11: it's the Coyotes.
1: Yeah, right. The Coyotes.
11: But other than that, no, I mean, Vegas has had nothing but success.
1: But then you think about, but I'm just thinking about like regionally here, like the southern states. So you're looking at Texas. I'm sure they have plenty of data on the Dallas Stars from when they moved down from Minneapolis and how that's gone. Good fan base, good arena, good atmosphere.
11: Well, they've been there for 30 years.
1: They've been there a long time.
11: Yeah.
1: And that's worked. And you've got almost a generational difference now with the fan base there. Florida, they just go to three cups in a row. And they've been winning. That's working there. Tampa Bay Lightning, they've been successful. They've won. All these teams have won. And then I think if you do it in the right way, you've got the right kind of market, it doesn't really matter that it's a southern state, whatever part of the country it's in, you can get it to work.
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10: We've got an accident on the left shoulder of eastbound 670 after Neal Avenue, causing some delay there. And there's a couple-minute slowdown due to a disabled vehicle in the left lane on westbound 161 from Hamilton Road to Little Turtle Way. 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
11: There's only one person on 10TV that's worth watching. And he just retired, so now Nicole Sheeran is here.
4: I thought you were going to be nice.
11: No, no, no.
4: Oh.
11: You know how I feel about you, Coco.
4: I know. I know.
11: Nicole Sheeran from 10TV. I have a bone to pick with you.
4: Literally.
1: Actually about a bone.
11: Yeah, exactly. So we had a little luncheon here today. There were some people in the office, so they got some food catered in. We had some pizzas and salads and sandwiches.
1: Yep.
11: And
1: oh, on late. Very, very good. Very tasty stuff.
4: Sandwiches.
11: And some wings. You know, and the wings were the traditional variety, the bone-in wings. There was no boneless offered.
4: Correct.
1: Had some medium and had some honey barbecue.
4: Yep, that's right.
11: Yeah. And I see Nicole. She takes a couple wings, and she sits down at her desk, and she proceeds to eat the boneless wings with a knife
4: they
11: and
4: weren't boneless.
11: Fork.
4: They were
11: I'm sorry,
4: boneless.
11: Not boneless wings. The bone-in wings.
4: Correct.
1: Yeah. It's worse.
11: It's much worse.
4: No, it's
11: not. And I called her on
1: it. Yes, it is.
11: And you said, I only like boneless wings. I said, okay, great, but that's not available to you.
4: This AKA is a different, chicken nugget.
11: This is a different entity entirely. Pick it up and eat it. And you said, I refuse to eat with my hands.
4: Yeah. So let me explain myself. You're talking to the girl who also cuts her pizza with a fork and a knife sometimes.
1: Oh, my God.
4: If I'm at a restaurant, like a nice restaurant that has nice, you know, brick oven pizza that falls off when you're trying to eat it with your hands, I eat it with a fork and a knife.
1: Unless you are eating Chicago deep dish or stuffed pizza, and it's like the last resort to like get it from plate to mouth with a little knife and
4: not taking a fork and a knife to Domino's. Okay, I'm not crazy, but if I'm in a nice restaurant and I'm going to use a fork and a knife, especially God forbid I'm on a date and I'm eating pizza, I'm cutting that with a fork and a knife because I don't want it all over my face.
11: Well,
4: it's messy.
11: First of all, that's a stupid thing to do.
4: Go on a date.
11: Order
4: I know
11: pizza. And
1: I mean,
11: and
1: I actually did that on a dinner date.
4: We had pizza. We split it, and I cut it with a fork. And
1: maybe
4: God. That's why we never went out again.
1: Why do you think you can't keep a guy?
5: Excuse me. Can we open some wings for the cable?
11: You should have seen it. It's like she was trying to eat a pigeon.
4: Okay.
1: How do you eat the flap? How are you cutting in between the two bones?
4: Never say that ever again, please.
6: Yeah, I actually concur. Don't say how do you eat the flap.
1: Do you concur?
6: Yeah, Timmy.
4: Please Reimer, don't ever
6: do you
4: say
6: concur?
4: That again.
6: Yeah, I concur.
11: Reimer, do you like the flap or the drum?
6: Oh, I love the flap.
11: You like the flap?
4: I
11: you like
4: am
11: to
4: a
11: stick your tongue
4: girl.
11: Right in the middle of that
1: I
11: bone?
1: Do, I do, okay. too. I just want to put my tongue in there.
4: Listen, y'all, if I'm at my house and I don't have any makeup on, I don't have to go on television, I will eat wings with my hands. But I had to do a bunch of TV stuff. I don't want barbecue sauce all over my hands and my face to then go to a meeting and go do television stuff.
11: I'm a good, clean girl.
4: I have to live up to the name.
11: I want to be honest with you.
4: I hope you're always honest with me,
11: No,
4: Mike.
11: But seriously, this is going to be a little truth time, okay?
4: Oh, no.
11: No, seriously,
4: what?
11: No.
4: What?
11: Do you know who's watching 10TV?
4: No one.
11: That's exactly right. No one. All right?
1: You got it.
4: My mom is.
11: Right, but what I'm saying is, you guys need a little bit of pizzazz, a little bit of spice.
4: So you want me to have barbecue sauce coming off of my face?
11: Hold on a second. You're going to be doing the same sort of sports stand-up that you've been doing for the last 3 weeks. You're going to stand up there and say,
5: and then this happened in the NBA draft.
4: No.
5: And then this happened. And then I went to a crew game. World Cup.
11: You're going to say the same crap, but, and no one cares, but if you turn on Channel 10, and you're doing all that same crap with just a plate of hot wings in front of you, like you're on the desk. You're right there. gnawing on hot wings, you go viral. Look at this chick. She's not afraid to eat a wing on live TV.
1: And you've got to get like the super tossed wings. The ones that are just dripping with sauce. Remember the
11: old, going right down your chin.
1: You remember the old commercial that Dan Patrick was in, like the little boys coming up to him? I don't know if that was for Chili's or for TGI Fridays. And he's just chowing down on ribs. And

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1: However, what I'm saying
2: is... late news now, isn't it?
1: You're late news, Tim. Okay?
2: Yeah, I know.
3: She used Tim.
1: Yeah.
3: She's pissed off at you.
1: Listen, guys, I'm going to eat my wings with a fork and a knife until the day I die. You can put that on my headstone.
3: Put your tongue in the flap.
1: Never say that again.
3: Why don't
1: I'm a drumstick girl. I'm a drumstick girl. I don't do that. I don't eat the wings.
3: Put the whole drum in your mouth and just shave it right off.
2: Why don't we just put you in a sundress and sashay you around the town square?
3: You want to break down borders? Barriers, okay? You want to just be like the woman in sports who's like, and then I did this.
1: I feel like I've already done that with various other things.
3: Shove the wing in your mouth and...
1: Do you guys have any extra?
3: Let's all do our David Draymond impersonation.
2: Oh, man.
1: Fine.
2: The wing is a metaphor, I think, is what he's getting
1: for
2: at.
1: For what?
3: Yeah.
2: The wing is a metaphor.
1: That I'm not willing to get
2: for life.
1: Dirty in life? Or
2: the boat is your vessel. The oar is the wing.
3: The rest of media and how it's evolved. Right? Everything's getting more casual. Right?
1: I'm very casual.
3: But you turn on the local news and it's...
1: Hello. I don't ever do that. I actually feel like I'm very myself on TV.
4: I got to tell you, it's going to be a hot one tomorrow, isn't it? Yeah, it
1: is. I don't talk like that.
2: I don't like the little 20-second banter that happens after.
1: Oh, my God.
2: So it's going to be pretty hot this weekend.
3: Yeah, Mike, I'll tell you what. He may want to take some suntan lotion with you when you go to the kids' soccer game.
2: I've got that fair skin. You know I always burn, Mike.
1: Do you guys need jobs? I mean, shoot. That was perfect.
3: We make too much money for that.
1: Oh, that's fair. You don't want to stoop to that level. I get it. That's fine. That's great.
2: What would be great is if you still spoke like that, but it was just incredibly unsavory conversation. Boy, I was at the pool last weekend, and this chick had a thong right up her ace. Oh, my goodness.
3: Oh,
2: did you see that one, Bob?
3: That's quite the thing. I got to tell you, I can't wait to take my next trip to Brazil and look at all the caramel licorice asses.
2: Brazilian wax, am I right?
3: Not from the footage I've seen.
1: The worst, though, is when you try to do crosstalk and it just doesn't land with the other person. And they're like, is that a sport? Like, what is that? Like, that's when it's really uncomfortable.
2: For example,
1: I've been in those positions a lot.
3: Who do you not have any chemistry with?
1: Well, actually, I have chemistry with all the anchors at 10 TV. It was at my old station when it was a real problem.
3: I don't believe
1: I'd be like, yeah, guys. And I'd name, the top player on the Baylor basketball team. They're like, is that a basketball player? I'm like, okay, I'm never doing this again. I'm never cross-talking ever again. Because clearly you don't listen to anything I say in my sportscast.
3: I heard that you have a pretty serious beef with Angela Ann.
1: I love Angela
3: Ann.
1: Y'all can both shut up. You don't know anything.
2: Angela
1: Ann went to USC. Yeah. She's my Trojan girly.
3: Did you hear about the beef?
4: I did hear about the beef.
3: Yeah.
4: It's not good.
2: Angela
3: will put her tongue in the flap.
1: Okay. You really went there with that.
3: I'm just saying.
1: Actually, I hear she eats wings with a fork and a knife.
3: She does not.
1: And pizza,
2: no chance.
1: Too.
2: No. Not a chance.
1: Ask her. Text her right now. I know you're friends with her. Text her right now.
3: No. She doesn't eat wings with a fork and a knife.
1: Yes, she does. It's a Cali thing. She went to USC, so we learned it there. That's what they teach.
2: The Angela I know.
1: School.
2: She don't take no crap off of nobody. She calls this guy Mark Riccardi.
1: Mark Riccardi?
2: Rickardardi.
3: Yeah, that's good.
2: Rickardardi.
3: That's good. Keep doing that.
1: That's good, yeah.
3: Is your Jen Winters?
1: That's what you sounded like. Yeah.
3: Do you have anything worthwhile to talk about?
1: When do we ever have anything worthwhile? We never talked about the wedding I went to, but I feel like we can't because there's no time.
3: God.
1: And we never talked about it.
3: You'll have another one coming up soon.
1: Yeah, in August. Don't worry.
2: Was there anything actually good?
1: There was
2: with
1: a
2: this
1: belligerent
2: wedding?
1: Man who got up and yelled during the ceremony and then proceeded to go to my mom belligerently, blackout
2: drunk. Was he invited
1: drunk.
2: To the wedding?
1: Yeah, he was invited. He went up to my mother and said, I'm really into blondes and... And my mom was sitting there okay.
2: And then the bride said,
1: and then he
2: Dad,
1: points to me.
2: Would you please go and sit back down?
1: Yeah, exactly. Exactly. Come on, Dad. Then he points to me and he goes, that girl's blonde. I really like that girl. And my mom goes, that's my daughter. And my mom goes, can I give you a word of advice? Maybe stop.

0: Stop drinking. And he goes, well, that's no fun. Why am I here then?
1: First of all, is he into blinds?
0: Blondes.
1: Oh, blondes.
0: Maybe blinds. Maybe that's better because then they don't know what he looks like. That's probably better for him.
1: I thought he just wanted a blind woman.
0: Yeah. Maybe that's the route he should go.
2: Maybe for him, that's what he should be looking for.
0: Uh-huh. But then we got him kicked out of the wedding. He was kicked out.
1: How embarrassing.
0: I know.
1: Who is he? So when are you going on a date with him?
0: Tomorrow.
1: See?
0: He's actually flying to Columbus. He doesn't even live in Ohio, but he's flying here for me. That's true love.
1: Why don't you hit that microphone a little bit more?
2: That's good. Very professional.
0: I'm a very professional person.
1: There's some more flappies
2: over
1: there.
2: That's good stuff, Nicole.
0: Yeah, I'll make sure to use my fork and knife for that. Yeah. Thank you.
1: Are you on TV tonight?
0: Of course I am. I'm on TV all day, 4, 5, 6, and 11.
1: Wow.
0: There's a lot going on today, folks.
1: Make sure to watch Nicole Sheeran.
2: Is that why you've been less social?
0: As I eat wings on TV. Yeah, I've been grinding it out today. I've been real busy.
2: Yesterday, I saw you, walking around the bushes out there trying to conduct a phone call.
0: I was on the phone. I was on the telephone.
2: Who are you talking to?
0: I was talking on the phone. I have important phone calls to make.
2: There's some things going on.
1: Drug dealer.
0: How do you think I get through the day, guys? I mean, come on.
1: Get me some fentanyl.
2: She's like Michael J. Fox when he was on
0: the
2: speed pills.
0: You think I'm crazy
2: pills.
0: Like this all the time? No.
2: Mm-hmm. Also like Jesse Spano when she was on the speed pills.
0: Who's that?
1: Caffeine. Jesse Spano?
0: I don't know who that is.
1: Saved by the Bell? Nothing?
0: No.
2: I'm so excited.
0: I know it's Saved by the Bell. And
2: I'm
0: just
2: so
0: scared.
1: Oh, stop. If you start singing,
0: who sings
1: she's
0: that?
1: Going to sing.
0: Do you guys like those videos I send you?
1: No.
0: What? Where they're like when your coworker gets a...
1: How many times do I have to type in unfollow to a group chat?
0: Mike, you don't unfollow a group chat, you idiot.
1: I want to unfollow this group chat.
0: You unfollow a group chat. You leave a group chat. Yeah. You idiot.
1: I try to leave. You keep sucking me back in.
0: You're so old. You don't even know the terminology. I thought we were friends.
2: Do you guys like how I use a Samsung phone?
0: I hate it. I don't ever want to text you because it's green and it drives
2: cool,
0: me
2: right?
0: insane.
2: Man,
0: you're both idiots.
1: Will you do me a favor?
0: Get a new phone,
1: it's
0: Mike.
1: It's green and it drives me insane.
0: Beautiful. Tim, get a new phone, Mike.
1: Why didn't it work out with Kermit the Frog, Nicole?
3: It's green and it drives me insane.
0: The meme was Kermit the Frog, but you didn't seem to reply. You didn't think it was funny.
4: Okay, thanks Nicole. Yeah.
0: Wait, that was good.
4: How are you? Yeah, can you just stick your tongue in the flap? Yeah. Well, hey. Oh, all right. Yeah.
0: Why was that so good?
1: Get out of here, will you, please?
0: Okay, bye.
1: We're going to do some good, clean Wednesday emails coming up next. Common Man and Timmy on The Fan.
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7: There's a 5-minute delay due to an accident blocking two left lanes if you're on westbound 670 before Neal Avenue. It's moving slow from 71. And we've got slower traffic on eastbound 270 on the north outer belt going from US 23 to 71. 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
2: It is a good, clean Wednesday, so please shoot us a line. goodcleanboy@gmail.com. Maybe we will read some of your nonsense right here on the show. We'll get to that in a minute, but first I want to tell you about my friends at Tri-State Men's Health.
1: Well, they're my friends, too.
2: Well, they deal with so many things in the men's health realm.
1: I know.
2: Man.
1: Everything you're going through as a man.
2: A man.
1: They deal with it.
2: Yeah, and maybe the most important thing of all. Like everything is important, but, you know, they deal with low T. They're helping guys control their weight problems now. They're getting into that space. But if this is just not... If it's a little too limp down there,
1: you're holding up your finger.
2: If it's a little too limp,
1: you told me your finger was a gun.
2: Well, I'm not going to show you my gun. Get out of here. I'm going to show it to Tri-State Men's Health, but that's about it. And then maybe my lovely wife. But if you're suffering from that dreaded two letters, ED, erectile dysfunction, these are the guys to talk to.
1: Can I just clarify?
2: They're experts at dealing with it. They will take what's limp and make it the complete opposite.
1: I agree. Can I just clarify something? You don't have to show it to them.
2: Well,
1: all you have to do is go in and describe your symptoms. It's not like they're going to look and make sure. No, you're right. That definitely is very limp.
2: Showing it.
1: They're very discreet there, Timmy.
2: Showing it is more of like a, it's more like an imagination type of thing. You can visualize.
1: Doc, I can't
2: you
1: get an erection.
2: You can see it.
1: Let me show you. No. I take your word for it. fine.
2: But listen here.
1: We'll help you.
2: Listen here. They want, when you've got that special time in the bedroom, they want that time to be the best that you've ever had.
1: Oh, you kidding?
2: That's what they're looking for. And they use advanced medical science that empowers male performance with therapies that go way beyond those pills. Sometimes you could be doing it the next day after treatment. And if you're like a lot of guys, you could last for an hour or more.
1: Dear God.
0: But he's sort of much more erect.
2: Go to tristatemenshealth.com today and just save yourself.
3: Yeah, they definitely are monitoring his load.
1: That's the next step, is we're just dropping sound bites into commercial reads.
2: All right. It's a good clean Wednesday. Mm-hmm. You ready?
1: I'm ready.
2: My stupid F's.
4: Jack and Deke.
2: Heard Timmy talking about how he was eating his Nerds gummy clusters on yesterday's show. I'm curious for you, Mikey, or any other food for Timmy that you think you eat in a very odd way.
1: I can tell you, I've said this before, I'm a big fan of the peanut butter M&Ms. For some reason, I have to squish them between my index finger and my thumb. I have to, like, give them a little crack, and then I eat them. I have to crack them open almost to let them breathe.
2: What?
1: It's weird. I don't know why I do that, but I contend.
2: You contend.
1: I contend that it tastes better. And I've tried to rid myself of the habit and just pop them in willy-nilly, and it doesn't taste the same.
2: I guess there's lots of foods that I feel like I do that with. Most of them are...
1: You're weird guys.
2: Yeah, most of them are foods, though, that you can make just as good of a case for letting them sit in your mouth and sort of do their thing a little bit.
1: Like what?
2: I had a great snack is, I see Teddy has them all the time. He usually has like the bagged version, the Snyder's of Hanover. That's the good stuff. I'll sometimes get him in that big giant tub at the Sam's Club, the peanut butter filled pretzels. Sometimes I will try to crack one open. I'll pop it in. I'll suck on it for about 20, 25 seconds.
1: Uh-huh.
2: It's got the salt crystals on it. I want to get those salt crystals off, and then I will give it a light hairline fracture.
1: Just so it pops in half, pop. So you can extract the peanut butter.
2: I'll pop the pretzel.
1: I do that with combos.
2: So I can get the peanut butter, and the combos is another
1: combos,
2: good one.
1: Combos, I'll do that. I'll put it in my mouth. I'll crack it ever so gently. I will eat the outer shell and try and preserve the inner molten core.
2: Mm-hmm. Yes. What about with a Bugle? Sometimes I like to be a Bugle boy. Talked about that snack. I will put, because I have, I guess, big enough hands, I think they need to make the openings on these Bugles a little bit bigger, because part of the fun of it is to do the little Bugle hands. Then I will put one on my pinky every now and then and just
1: Rhymer?
2: Pull that sucker right off.
1: Yeah, Mike. You ever suck Bugles off your fingers?
5: No, I don't do that.
1: No, don't do that.
2: You know about a Bugle?
5: Nope.
1: No, never had a Bugle?
5: I don't think so, no.
2: You ever heard of a Bugle?
5: No.
2: What about a...
1: Did you grow up raising the barn? Are you totally Amish?
2: Primer, you ever play a Bugle?
5: No, I have not.
1: What about former NFL coach Joe Bugle? You aware of him?
5: No.
1: No?
2: You ever wear a pair of Bugle Boy jeans?
5: How many things does Bugle go with?
2: A lot.
5: No, because I don't wear jeans.
1: What's the song? Bugle Boy of Company G. Is that it?
2: I'm Bugle Boy of Company G.
1: Something like that.
2: I'm a Bugle Boy of Company G. There is a Bugle Boy.
1: Who wants to be my little Bugle Boy?
2: Rhymer, would you be our little Bugle Boy?
1: Be our Bugle Boy. My little Bugle Boy. A big money company wants to ruin this show. I'm telling you, man, they're out to get us, and we'll talk about it next. Common Man and Timmy on the Fan.
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15: We've got slowdown due to an accident that's on Gender Road at Winchester Pike. And there's a couple-minute holdup due to a crash on South Hamilton Road between Groves Road and I-70. 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
2: Good afternoon, I'm Tyler Danberg. Captain America won't be shielded from the U.S. men's national team any longer. Christian Pulisic said today he's ready to play in the USA's Group D finale on Thursday. Kickoff against Turkey set for 10 p.m. World Cup today, Bosnia and Herzegovina lead Qatar 2-1 at halftime. Switzerland and Canada scoreless at the half. Baseball series finale of the Guardians and White Sox entering hour two of a rain delay on Chicago's south side. Meanwhile, tonight, the Reds host the Brewers at 7:10. You can hear it on The Fan after the Buckeye Show. NBA second round of the draft starts tonight at 8. Cavaliers pick fourth tonight after trading the 29th overall pick to the Sacramento Kings. NFL Jacksonville Jaguars tight end Brenton Strange agreed to a 3-year, $48 million extension. 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
1: All right. 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It's Good Clean Wednesday. 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No topic is off limits unless we decide that it is. There's a big company out there that is trying to ruin us. Trying to strip this show that you're listening to right now, that I assume you like, because if not, why are you listening to it, of all of its essence?
2: Maybe somebody that you're with forces you to listen to it. Could be that.
1: Forces you?
2: Yeah.
1: They kidnap you?
2: They love it so much.
1: Like Gacy in the basement before he touches you?
2: Gacy in the basement. Just like Lucy in the sky.
1: Lucy in the sky. Oh, we better not sing it.
2: Oh, Gacy in the basement with
1: young boys. Not kids. He didn't care about the girls.
2: Them young boys.
1: Killed the... They coming. What was I going to say?
2: Oh. The company that hates
1: Spotify.
2: Us.
1: Spotify is trying to kill this show. So we've been doing this show for a long time. You know, you and I have been doing it just for over a year together. But before that, I mean, the show lived on in various forms.
2: Of course.
1: And one thing that we've always done on this show is have fun with music. Okay? And let me tell you something. We pay licensing fees as a radio station to be able to play songs for you on the radio.
2: You hear them in bump backs. Like when we're not even clicking them in the middle of a segment. If we start to sing a tune or if we got on a Hootie and the Blowfish kick, let her cry. Like, you know, we sometimes will just play those actual songs in bump backs. You hear them all day long.
1: That's right.
2: Even in Buckeye broadcasts, you always still hear like the 70s era rock bump backs when you listen to a Buckeye football game.
1: But the last couple weeks, Spotify specifically has had a bug up their butt. And they're yanking our shows off of the podcast feed because we are violating copyright music rules.
2: Bogdan's got a bug up his butt.
1: Is BS.
2: It is.
1: It is total BS. We're only having this problem with Spotify. And let me tell you how far they're taking it right now. Mm. Yesterday, we had Jen Winters on the show. We talked to her every single Tuesday. She's got a segment. We like to play the Coming Up by Paul McCartney song for her theme music.
2: We've been doing it for probably 6 months or so.
1: We've been doing it since the duration of the show, since the show really started.
2: Has it been that? Did we do it from the beginning or did we kind of stumble onto it? Either way, we've been doing it for months and months and months before it started to pop.
1: They started
2: on their systems
1: to alert us of that song, saying you're violating our copyrights or his copyrights playing that song. So okay, we won't play that song anymore. Instead, we'll play some other songs. And just so there's no confusion, we'll talk over the songs too. We'll make noises. We'll talk over them because that's supposed to protect us from violating the copyright. So I got an email today from Spotify that yesterday's show has been flagged. Here are all the songs that they flagged on yesterday's show. Two Hearts, Phil Collins. So I guess that's not going to be her new theme music. Blue Monday 88 by New Order. Let's Dance by David Bowie.
2: Let's Dance.
1: What I Like About You, The Romantics. Owner of a Lonely Heart Yes.
2: Mm-hmm.
1: And here's the kicker, though.
2: Yeah, this is new. This has never been popped before.
1: Never.
2: Never.
1: Since day one, when I started doing a regular show here on this fine channel, I would end every single show, the last commercial break, the last segment, I'd always bump back with Paradise City from Guns N' Roses.
2: Was there a reason why you picked that song, or was it just the first show you ever did? It had that one randomly loaded in, and then you wanted it every day.
1: I don't know why, but now it's a ritual. I can't end the show. As a matter of fact, there's been certain situations where Teddy has forgotten to drop it in there.
2: And we beat him up.
1: And I say, I'm not finishing until you play it for me.
28: The Back Page.
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1: That's not it at all.
2: No.
1: For some reason, I thought it was on the end of that.
2: It's the bump back.
1: You're right, it's the bump back.
2: It's just music. That's all that it is.
1: Well, that's an extra freebie for Care.
2: Right there. It is. It certainly is.
1: But
2: they're good people. It's okay.
1: They have flagged that. And so you said to me before the show, what are we going to do? And I'll tell you what we're going to do. Absolutely nothing. I'm not changing it.
2: You know what? It's what I like about you.
1: I'm not changing it. If Spotify decides that we're not worthy of them, then they can kiss my ass.
2: And mine too. Because I ride with you. And they didn't even pop the second romantic song that we played. You played Talking in Your Sleep as well.
1: Oh, that one didn't get popped?
2: Let's just pop it today. All right.
1: I was going to say.
2: Let's just make sure.

0: I hate Spotify.
1: Think? Email tomorrow morning.
0: Yep.
1: We'll be here. We also didn't get a pop for Ben Folds 5.
0: Hold on.
1: No. Didn't you play that yesterday for Jen?
0: I did. And I think we
1: sang workshopping it.
0: Didn't we?
1: Well, there's really nothing to sing at the beginning. Yeah, it's just.
0: You know this song, Reimer? Have you heard it before?
2: No, I've never heard it.
0: No?
2: Reimer?
1: No, yeah. She's a brick and I'm drowning slowly.
0: You ever take your girlfriend to the abortion clinic the day after Christmas? Reimer? You ever do that?
2: No.
0: No? Can't say that you did?
2: Nope, can't say that.
0: No. But yeah, you write a song like this.
1: You know who did?
0: Who?
1: Rick Pitino.
0: No. He pawned it off.
1: That was in the summer.
0: He pawned her off on an assistant coach.
1: That's right.
0: And then she had the abortion.
1: There's your answer.
0: There's my answer. What else can we ruin?
1: Well, the show's already ruined.
0: Well, just by us saying hello, the show is ruined.
1: No.
2: Oh, boy.
1: So, we reached our record. We broke a record for number of songs, and that was just in a two-segment window.
0: So I honestly don't know
1: one,
0: what to
1: do. We got 1, 2, 3, 4, 5, 6 songs that popped for copyright.
0: Fishy said to me in the hallway just in that last break, did you guys mention the NBA draft at all? I said, first of all, thanks for listening. Second of all, no. But I will right now.
1: The NBA draft. Hey, how'd you like that draft last night?
0: I will say that I was very excited to see...
1: excited about the Washington Wizards' future, Mike? Are you?
0: Joey Campbell-Smith.
1: Excited about the Utah Jams and what they're going to start doing?
0: Jam. I will say, though, that I enjoyed seeing Isaiah Evans on the draft.
1: Duke guard.
0: Former Duke guard, that's right. And he was there at the draft, and he was wearing $4 million worth of jewelry. $4 million. Now, let him live, okay? I don't know if I would necessarily advertise where you're going to be with $4 million worth of jewelry.
1: Well, he's at the draft. It's protected.
0: Nope.
1: People all around.
0: Sure. But the kicker is he didn't get drafted. A guy who can afford and own $4 million worth of jewelry did not go in the first round.
1: Do you think he actually owns those items if they're worth $4 million? I get name, image, and likeness.
0: I think he got some NIL money at Duke, homie.
1: I know he's probably amassed $1 million or a little bit more
0: with
1: what he's been at Duke. But you think he's got enough money to have $4 million? I doubt he's even hit $4 million total in NIL figures in his few years there.
3: I want to gift you this $3 million pendant.
1: This is
3: my Coach K impersonation.
1: This is your Coach
3: like
1: K.
3: It? Reimer?
1: Why do you sound...
0: Yeah, Coach K.
3: If you were to total up all the jewelry that you have and assign a price value to it, what would it be?
1: Why does he sound like Dr. Evil?
3: I don't know.
1: Right
3: this
1: now.
3: Is always the impression
4: sorry,
3: that I would do.
4: Reimer,
3: for
4: but
3: Coach K.
4: I have a diamond brooch that is worth $3 million.
3: What if God
4: and a wallet
3: was
4: chain
3: one of us.
4: Worth $1 million?
1: Scott! Send in the gods!
0: Reimer, if you were to total up all your jewelry pieces, what do you think? $7?
1: Yeah. Got a lot of tungsten carbide, yeah. Do you?
0: Tungsten.
1: Got a lot of titanium
0: crap.
1: Alloy.
0: The yep. NCAA has officially approved the age-based eligibility model. We'll talk about that.
1: And?
0: I guess.
1: What? I don't know.
0: I don't know, Craig.
1: I don't know sometimes. Hey, I talked to Craig Krenzel this week.
0: You did?
1: Yeah.
0: About what?
1: I'll tell you. Do something with him coming up.
0: We're going to do something with him?
1: No, not we. Me. Station.
0: Like friends? You and him?
1: Well, yes, we're friends. You're not going to miss out on anything. We're not like going to play golf or something.
0: I don't want to miss...
1: You don't want to go out anyway.
0: Where am I going?
1: Yeah, where are you going?
0: I'd actually be happy if you and Craig became, like, go-out friends.
1: Why?
0: I don't know.
1: You want me and Craig
0: I do.
1: To start going out together.
0: I actually want to set you guys up for a bromance.
1: Well, I don't have any friends, so
0: maybe
1: if,
0: he can be
1: if
0: your
1: we
0: friend.
1: Became friends, that would be my one.
0: You have
1: outside of
0: more
1: work.
0: Than one friend. Stop
1: I've
0: it.
1: I've got you and Reimer and guys here.
0: This
1: at the
0: is
1: station.
0: Just getting sad now.
1: I don't have anybody outside of these walls. Most people see me up at York. What am I doing? I'm playing alone like a loser or hoping that someone will actually play with me.
0: We'll have some analysis
1: so
0: of
1: I don't
0: Timmy.
1: Have to play with myself.
0: Some analysis. Reimer?
2: Yeah, Mike.
0: You ever go in for some professional analysis?
2: No, can't say I do.
0: No, you probably should.
2: Yeah.
1: You ever have your butt examined?
2: No.
0: No.
2: You should.
0: You're older.
2: Yeah.
1: Not yet, though. Not yet.
0: We've just got hemorrhoids.
1: But if he like fell on like a Fusilli statue and it was...
0: Then you have to have it taken out.
1: You know, protruding into his
2: rectum.
1: Why am
2: I falling on a statue?
1: If it's there, you slip and then fall.
0: How late can we go when we have nothing to say? Common Man and Timmy on The Fan.
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7: We've got a 35-minute delay due to an accident blocking the left lane on westbound 70 on the west side at 670. Emergency crews are on scene there, causing slower traffic from Central Avenue. And there's a couple-minute delay on westbound 270 on the north outer belt from Westerville to Cleveland Avenue. 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
19: I've got a three-day block coming up for Central Ohio with rain and thunderstorm chances and more humidity in the air on Thursday. We've got a 50% chance of a couple rain showers and some thunderstorms in the forecast. High temperatures in the low 80s. On Friday, that chance goes up to 60% with upper 70s, and it stays at 60% on Saturday with highs in the low 80s. That is your 97.1 The Fan weather forecast. I'm 10 Weather Impact Chief Meteorologist Chris Tomer.
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0: I talked to you about my friends at Universal Windows Direct. You know, now is the time. Did you look at the weather forecast for next week, by the way?
1: I ain't seen it yet.
0: It's going to be ass hot.
1: Oh.
0: Right? 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
1: You know, my folks right now, speaking of the hot heat, their world tour has taken them to England.
21: Oh, yes, it's very hot here.
1: They're in Bath right now.
21: It's getting hot in here, so take off all your clothes.
1: That's right.
21: I am getting so hot, I have to take my clothes off.
1: Nelly would be proud, Queen. I mean, they would want to be in an ice bath right now, not in Bath, where it is 93 today,
0: and
1: it's getting even thicker and hotter tomorrow.
0: That. I saw that
1: they don't have any
0: France,
1: AC. They don't have AC in the place that they're staying in. Not many do out there.
0: In France, it was the hottest day I think ever recorded in France. Now, what they do
1: just
0: in,
1: like this week, you mean?
0: Yeah,
1: because
0: this week
1: they were there previously a couple weeks ago, and it was still really hot.
0: What they do. In a lot of European countries, and I think this is the way to do it, is that they've realized, hey, you know what? Closing schools for like 12 weeks in the summertime is really stupid, you know, because we don't need the kids to help with the crops anymore. And pretty much all of our schools have modern conveniences.
1: Not helping with the crops these days,
0: yeah.
1: Huh? Not a lot of farming.
0: We've also noticed that when kids come back, they're kind of stupid because they haven't been learning anything for 12 weeks, and you have the slide then, the summer slide.
1: Mm-hmm.
0: So what they do in Europe is they have weeks off during the summer so that families can take vacations, but they have schools all year round. Well, it's been so hot in France, they've had to cancel the schools because a lot of the schools don't have air conditioning and the kids were just passing out
1: in the
0: buildings and dropping dead.
1: So just stay home where you don't have air conditioning.
0: Well, at least you pass out at home
1: drop
0: with
1: dead.
0: Mom and dad.
1: Right. Forget about having like teachers and assistants staffers that can help. Yeah. I don't know. I don't know if that could ever work. I mean, there are still some schools in America that have switched to operate that way.
0: They should all operate that way.
1: My niece is going to a school in Charlottesville, Virginia, where that's the model now. And so it makes things a little bit tricky because my nephew is going to a public school there and they don't. So for mom and dad, for my sister and my brother-in-law, that makes things a little weird. But, you know, I don't think you could ever make up for that feeling, that rush when it's the last day of school. There's just something that's so pure and good about getting out for the whole summer.
0: I understand. And from a kid's perspective, it makes sense.
1: Yeah.
0: But the last time I checked, adults are in charge and rule society.
1: And
0: we've seen study after study that says kids get dumber. And then what we wind up doing is wasting the first 2 months of school when you get back trying to reteach them stuff they already learned because they forgot it over the summer.
1: And it doesn't really have anything to do with what real life is going to be like. You go out there, you get a job.
0: It is if you're a teacher.
1: Not if we change.
0: Can I tell you something?
1: We change the whole damn model, though.
0: That's the reason why they won't do it. Look, I got a lot of respect for teachers out there. All right,
1: but we always give a big butt for the teaching crowd.
0: We always talk about we have to do it for the children. Everything's for the children. Everything we do, the future's for the children. Well, and all the research shows that children would benefit from going to school all year long. So the teachers' union should be all for school all year long. But they're not. They want their summer vacation.
1: If I get some more money, though, no one's going to really want to be looking to do that. So there's your conundrum. More work, less time off. You don't have the ability to go do like a European summer travel type of thing. So I think that's a tough move. I don't know if we're ever going to see that happen. I know when I was in college that I wanted to take summer school. I did summer school each of my two cycles after I got done with my first year at Kansas. I wanted to be doing something. I wanted a way to get ahead so I could stay on my 3-year track and get my undergraduate degree.
0: Look at what you've become.
1: And look at where it got you.
0: You hustled.
1: Maybe one day I'll get into that journalism school alumni magazine. Maybe they'll have me back there as a professor emeritus.
0: Now here you are.
1: To speak to the good, clean boys and girls.
0: In your 40s, beaten down by life.
1: I only saw him much later when he was beaten down by life.
0: You can't even win a game of ping pong.
1: Speaking of college, so did you see this? The NCAA, I am a big proponent of this. I've spoken about this before. Curious to get your guys' takes. I think, Mike, I remember you being for this as well. I know you are, because it's absurd when we saw these stories of, I'm 42 years old and I feel like playing college basketball.
0: I redshirted 19 times.
1: You know, I went out and worked at the mill, worked at Jessup Steel, and now I'm back here and I'm ready to go to Dill Lycoming College.
0: I'm Chris Wakey.
1: I'm ready to work. I'm ready to be on the team, coach. Well, now they're saying that's all done. So the NCAA Division I cabinet, to show that the NCAA, I guess, can do something until, I'm sure, a million people
0: go to a local judge. Yeah, exactly.
1: You'll get some 40-year-old D-bag that wants to play college golf that's going to go to a local judge and make his case that he should get to play, too, because he never started his eligibility back then. Other things came up in life. Well, you know what? Too bad, so sad. Everyone had their chance when they were kids to either play high school sports or go to college, play college sports.
0: Too bad, so sad?
1: Yeah.
0: We always did tutti wooty.
1: Well, the Italian family. Yeah.
0: Tutti wooti.
1: Yeah, too bad, so sad. So, under the new rule.
2: Reimer, you like the tutti wooti? You do that one?
1: He doesn't know a tutti wooti?
2: No, I don't know.
0: No tutti wooti.
1: You do a too bad, so sad?
2: Don't. What do you do? Nothing.
1: When something's.
2: Nothing.
1: You don't do nothing?
2: Yeah.
1: When someone is.
0: Don't take this personally. You
1: in
0: could
1: a
0: be
1: position?
0: The most boring person on earth. On earth.
2: I just sit and watch college basketball all day.
0: Okay, all right.
1: He's a nacho boy. At least he's got that.
2: All right. Yeah. Go ahead.
1: So under the new rule, athletes in all college sports are going to be given 5 years of eligibility. You say, well, what's the difference? there's a clock. There's an age clock.
0: There's an age clock.
1: That's going to start right before when you start, when you exit high school and start becoming a college athlete, or the year in which contains your 19th birthday. So if you take a minute, if you go on a Mormon mission or whatever, your first year of eligibility is going to start at age 19. So whatever you choose to go out and do, hey, it's your life. You can still go do the mission, do whatever you need to do. But if it lasts a certain amount of years, your eligibility clock is still going to start in that year when your 19th birthday is. There's not going to be any more 27-year-old Brandon Whedons or Chris Winkies where you played minor league baseball and then, oh, you know what? I think I decided I want to play college football now. No, your time to play college sports and to be a college athlete is going to be in a 5-year window. And I like the move to 5 years, just straight up 5 years.
0: I agree with that.
1: That's cool for me.
0: You know, injury red shirts and all this other stuff. Seth Towns was one of these guys.
1: 8 year guys.
0: Seth Towns was an 8 year guy, wasn't he?
1: Yeah.
0: Look,
1: I think he was.
0: I'm sorry that you kept hurting yourself, but at some point, Father Time says that's the end of it.
1: That's it.
0: You had your chance. It sucks that you hurt yourself a couple times, but you're done. You're 37 years old. You're smoking a stogie on the sidelines. That's it. You're done.
1: Prospects who graduated in spring of 2026 are going to use the age-based model. So I guess you just skirt by if you were a December graduation and you got to campus as an Ohio State freshman. But if you graduated right here in the spring, you are in on this new model. And as far as I know, there's no courts that are coming to get after this one, not yet.
0: It's a good clean Wednesday. We'll do some good clean emails coming up in 2 minutes. Colin Mann and Timmy on the Fan.
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22: We've got an accident in the left lane on westbound 70 on the west side at 670. It's causing about a 30-minute delay there, and it's stop and go from 315. And we've got a 15-minute delay on eastbound 33 from Refugee Road to Gender Road. 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
23: 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Big 3 All-Star Dwight Howard and the LA Riot take on Greg Monroe and the Dallas Power. Then in another clash of undefeated teams, Earl Clark and Coach Steven Jackson lead the DMV Trilogy against Montrezl Harrell, Coach Dr. J, and the Chicago Triplets. 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Yay,
0: yay! Who's going to be popping the question soon? 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He asked me, can you help me out with the ring? 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I've got a guy, Bob Capace from Worthington Jewelers. 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
20: Let's get one thing perfectly clear. 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
0: Fishy has handed me the plug sheet for tomorrow. T-Bone and Tyvis get you started 6 o'clock tomorrow morning. They're doing the list at 7 o'clock. Their topic tomorrow morning is best kids movies for grown-ups. I kind of like that.
1: I like that list too.
0: We can have that discussion.
1: Yeah, I'm curious to know what they're going to say. Finish the thing. I want to come back to that. Real quick.
0: Bishop and Friends, 9 to noon. They'll talk to Paul Feinbaum. Paul Feinbaum, Pied Piper of the Hillbillies, at 10:30. Rothman and Ice, noon to three. Don Waddell, Jackets GM. Maybe some clarification on what's going on with Zach Werenski at 12:45. And then it's Golden Shower Thursday. Mike Haynes, Hall of Fame defensive back, joins them at 2:30. And tomorrow on this show, it's Too Hot Thursday and Around the Big Ten with Adam Rittenberg.
1: So the best kids movies for grown-ups, I'm assuming this is one that could qualify. I'm thinking about, you know, baseball movies from my childhood that I really loved. And you want to see if they can stand the test of time a little bit. I know Tyler Danberg is a big fan of Little Big League. And I like that movie, too. I've not watched that one in quite a long time. But there's two from the same era. There's Rookie of the Year, and I'll get to that one. And there's Little Big League. Little Big League is where the young fella is a grandson of the owner of the Minnesota Twins. Forget the guy who plays the owner for the Minnesota Twins is a famous actor.
0: Sidney Poitier.
1: It's Sidney Poitier. Thank you very much. So he dies, and in his will, he gives the boy the Minnesota Twins.
0: And then the boy decides to make himself the manager
1: of
0: the team.
1: He has a little issue with the manager. Dennis Farina is the manager, and he's a hothead, and you know, it's just a toxic environment in the clubhouse. And the boy, who's not quite good enough to play Little League, but just lives, eats and breathes baseball and stats, he becomes the manager. The dude from,
0: by the way, that's really foresight too, because that's who's running most Major League Baseball teams now.
1: Right.
0: He's a stunted little boy who is not good enough to play, but can put all the stats in the computer.
1: But that movie is littered with a lot of that guys, and even better than that guy type of actors. I'm not good with names right now. It's not Sidney Poitier, but his assistant manager is Judge Reinhold's partner in
0: John Astin.
1: John Astin. Thank you. Yeah, he's really good. You got Jonathan Silverman is one of the starting pitchers. And you got Timothy Busfield, our guy. You're interrupting the game, Mark.
0: Yes, he
1: our
0: was guy, in Mark, Field of Dreams from Field and of Dreams. In Little Big League.
1: Yeah, two great baseball movies. So that movie, I think if I give it a rewatch, it'll be good. It has some good montage sequences. I think Carlos Baerga gets some love in one of the sequences. And
0: is
1: don't
0: he
1: worry,
0: slapping
1: it's not
0: his wiener on a stool?
1: He's not smacking the stool back in the locker room there. And you got Randy Johnson and Ken Griffey Jr. doing cameos in the ultimate scene of the movie. You get actual Major League Baseball stars in that one. And I watched, I saw Rookie of the Year was in Netflix. And so I popped that on. I didn't have time to watch the entire movie, but I just wanted, I wanted to get a taste and see like if it still hit. I watched the first 20 minutes or so and I was purely entertained. I thought the kid actors were great. I thought the mom was good. She's, you know, a single mom. And I think it's Al Franken is the boyfriend that's driving this teeny tiny stupid Mazda Miata, and he's funny in it. It's a good movie. Those are two kids baseball movies I think a lot of people would still like.
0: I think you're ignoring the best kids baseball movie of all.
1: The Sandlot.
0: I mean, that's a kids movie.
1: The Sandlot absolutely stands the test.
0: Adults still love to watch The Sandlot. Yeah. If I'm talking about an animated flick, I'm going to go with Finding Nemo.
1: Okay.
2: I was thinking that.
0: I enjoy that one.
1: You know Finding Nemo?

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1: I love like a Korean chicken
2: or a Korean steak.
1: Yeah, a Korean beef. And we've modified just the Korean beef recipe that we've had. Like, we've kind of made our own sauce for it, and we'd use ground beef, and we've now purchased like some nicer ribeye steak and then cut the ribeye steak into very thin strips and then sizzle that on the skillet and then marinate like a bulgogi sauce with it. And then throw that in with some rice and some fresh vegetables. Get some red pepper, yellow, orange pepper, zucchini, that kind of thing. Water chestnuts, baby corn.
2: I don't like water chestnuts.
1: No,
2: I don't like it. The texture.
1: That's what I like.
2: No, it reminds me of eating the testicle. I don't like it. Looks like you're eating a testicle.
1: Yeah, you could be right.
2: For a lean piece of meat, like a filet, I like a béarnaise sauce. I like a nice, creamy, hearty sauce, a béarnaise or a hollandaise. Very delicious.
1: I do like just a classic steakhouse sauce, too. Whether that's the A1.
2: Steak sauce?
1: Whether that's an A1 or whatever a fine steakhouse's house sauce would be. Any kind of tang to it. I would do that.
2: Let me tell you an underrated burger. We always talk about a barbecue burger, and I enjoy it very much, where you have your burger, you have your cheddar cheese and pickles and bacon, and then barbecue sauce, maybe some onion, fried onions.
1: Like the Western burger.
2: Sure.
1: A lot of burger places do their version of that with the cheddar, bacon,
2: but
1: tangy barbecue sauce, onion straw.
2: If you sub out the cheddar for a Swiss and still have all the other Western accompaniments, like the bacon and the fried onions on there, and you put an A1 on there, or make a version of an A1 aioli to put on there. That's some good stuff.
1: I'm trying to figure out the exact toppings on a burger that I loved at the Thurman Cafe, which I'm seeing on the internet is still temporarily closed.
2: They had the fire there. It's going to be a while.
1: I hope everyone that works there is doing okay. And man, we want to see that place open up soon. I've not been there in a while. But I believe they had an A1 burger. Doesn't that sound
2: right? They had an A1 burger.
1: And I've said this before, the guys I give the nod to for first like opening up my mind to putting A1 on the burger is Five Guys, because they have it posted up there on their menu as available toppings, things you would put on there. So that's good for me. All right, my GCBs.
3: The biggest load that we've seen.
1: If you were to have your house broken into and all the perpetrator did was tickle you for 10 minutes, then left without stealing anything or damaging anything, I don't know why I sound like that, would you report it to the police? Hypothetically speaking. From Scott.
2: Yes, I...
1: Sure.
2: I think I would.
1: This man likes a good tickle.
4: It's a tickle monster,
1: right? I mean,
2: right, but ultimately, he's tickling you against your will.
1: Reimer?
2: Probably waking you up from a sound sleep and...
4: Yeah, Timmy.
2: Giving you raspberries on your belly?
1: Why'd you gotta go there? Why'd you gotta go to the raspberries? You said nothing about blowing raspberries.
2: Who's a good boy?
1: You ever been tickled by a man?
4: No.
2: What about your dad? Your dad wasn't a tickler?
4: Yeah.
2: Yeah.
1: What would he do? How would he talk? What would he say? Hey, Reimer, come here, Reimer.
4: He had this thing called the claw, and he just grabbed my leg, my thigh with his hand, and just... Yeah.
2: Well, that's not tickling. That sounds like child abuse.
1: Stop. You don't know the claw? It's the claw! From Liar Liar? You get the claw, like the knee claw.
2: All right.
1: You hit that little pressure point above the kneecap.
2: Yes.
1: I know about it.
2: You can, you live in a neighborhood now. You got young kids. I think you can be known as the Plain City Tickler. You just go up to random kids in your neighborhood. Oh, there he is.
1: You got
2: He's the Plain City Tickler.
1: You got the Der Dutchman Smuggler, the Plain City Tickler.
2: That's right.
1: The Metro Park Nudie Man. The Glacier Ridge Nudist.
2: Nudie Man. Video game people think Ohio Stadium is a tough place to play, and more of your good, clean emails coming up next. Common Man and Timmy on the Fan.
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7: We've got stop-and-go traffic causing a couple-minute delay on westbound 670 between 71 and Neal Avenue. And we've got a five-minute holdup on southbound 315 from King Avenue to Town Street. 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Laughter jumping into the pool, delight from a hole-in.

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13: We almost missed that break, Reimer. You too. You're out there making nachos, whatever the hell you're doing.
14: Pizza.
15: What, are you having more of the pizza that we had for lunch?
14: 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Who has leftover frozen pizza?
13: I didn't eat the pizza last night, and there was some leftover I put in the fridge, and I just kept it for myself then.
15: Explain that to me.
14: I'm sorry. I'm confused. Who ate the pizza?
13: We had some for Rebecca and her family last night, and there wasn't. We had extra, so we didn't eat it all, and I had burgers and brats. We were just all over the place.
14: So you had frozen pizza
15: and burgers and
14: burgers and brats.
13: We were just all over
14: the
13: place.
14: So you invite people over and you say, "Let me make you a tombstone."
15: You know what?
14: It's actually not bad. I'm sorry.
15: I don't have a big time problem with that.
14: If you invited me over and you had a tombstone for me, I'd actually be quite happy.
15: I will say this. Some of my fondest memories from childhood are when Dad said he was going to pop in a frozen pizza. That was one of the best things. And Tombstone was always the brand, pretty much. Until those newfangled guys started to come into the fray, like DiGiorno and Freschetta. The oven rising crust era.
14: Can I tell you something? I got nothing against the oven rising crust.
15: But it's good. Chewy crust.
14: I contend.
15: You contend.
14: Anyone who chooses to eat a DiGiorno over a Freschetta is a raving lunatic.
15: Yeah.
14: And should be put in jail.
15: Jail for enjoying DiGiorno?
14: Understand if that were the only rising crust in the game. Right? And it's like, well, it's that or nothing. I get it.
15: Wow.
14: But when you have a Freschetta right there, which is so packed with flavor, much more, though, than a DiGiorno, their sauce tastes like tomato piss water.
15: Tomato piss water?
14: I don't like it one bit.
15: Reimer, you like a DiGiorno?
14: Not one bit.
13: I don't mind it.
15: You like a Freschetta?
13: I don't know that I've had a Freschetta.
14: Get here! What are we doing?
13: I go to Jack's. That's my go-to.
15: I don't mind Jack's. Yeah. Jack's is my go-to cheaper pizza.
13: Yeah.
15: No offense to you guys at Jack's, but we know what we're dealing with. We're a level below.
14: They know what they're dealing with, too. They're not going to find that offensive.
15: It's tombstone-like, and I think for the value that you're getting and for how expensive just a standard, what are we at with a tombstone now? No sales. Are we into the $6.39 range now?
14: $7
15: for one tombstone? You know what? That's insane. That's crazy. If we're a screaming Sicilian, I can understand $7.30 maybe for one pie. Could those be closer to 10 now? I don't know.
14: Yes, they could.
15: Wow.
14: That Rao's frozen
15: scary.
14: Pizza is like $13.
15: Oh, come on.
14: You can get a Domino's
15: for
14: $10.
15: Have you had the Rao's?
14: I did have it. I taste tested it. It's good, but it's not good enough for that price. If I'm paying that amount for a frozen pizza, it defeats the purpose. I'll just go get a pizza delivered.
15: Of course, go get a George's up close to the
14: exactly.
15: house. Yeah. That doesn't make any sense. All right, you want some emails here?
14: No, hold on.
15: No?
16: No, I got to pay off on my tea.
15: Oh, the tea.
16: Timmy, don't negate the teas, Timmy.
15: You know where my folks are going after England,
16: are
15: don't
16: they
15: you?
16: Going to Deutschland to visit Wolfgang?
15: They are. Yes, they are. Yes. They're going to be in...
16: Reimer's eating during the show. How you doing over there, Reimer?
13: Doing good, Wolfgang.
16: You got a mouthful of Jacks, don't you?
15: You like a Berlin, Wolfgang? They're going to go to Berlin?
16: I love a Berlin.
15: They're going to go...
16: Not as much as I love Munich, though.
15: They're going to go to Munich?
16: Oh, I love Munich. It's very nice.
15: They're also going to go to Frankfurt.
16: Frankfurt.
15: Yeah.
16: I don't like Frankfurt.
15: Why no Frankfurt?
16: I had
15: Wolfgang?
16: A problem with an overaggressive police officer in Frankfurt. I was profiled while I was driving my Fiat.
15: You drive a Fiat?
16: I did then.
15: And I would have had you for something else.
16: Well, now
15: I had you
16: don't.
15: For something a little nicer, Wolfgang.
16: I worked harder. Now I have a Beamer.
15: Well, BMW.
16: Not Brandon Beamer. He's still on vacation. He never come back from Michigan.
15: That didn't quite sound German. For a second. Hints, traces of something else. Just for a little second right there. Wait half hour.
13: Yeah. South African boy is going to tell me about accents now.
15: Oh, hello. It's me, Getty Player.
13: Ohio
15: Mike,
13: Stadium.
15: Are you getting excited for the senior open at Scioto Country Club next week?
13: Ohio Stadium. No, Ohio Stadium has been rated as the second toughest place to play in EA Sports College Football 27.
15: Yeah, it's great. Whatever.
13: Then
14: I'm just saying.
15: Stupid video games.
13: LSU's Tiger Stadium was ranked the toughest place to play. And then Ohio Stadium number two in the video game.
15: All right. No, being serious now. I actually enjoy seeing Ohio Stadium ranked near the top of one of these because you know why? It's one of the toughest places to play because it's over a 100,000 seat stadium.
14: Yeah,
15: and it's one of the most iconic football brands ever.
14: Having a big stadium.
15: So daytime, nighttime, it's going to be a difficult place to play because you will likely lose.
14: It doesn't mean that you're going to be in the top 10 on this list. As a matter of fact, Michigan Stadium, which of course is the biggest, is number 12 on this list. Number 12. So here's the top 10. Tiger Stadium, LSU, Ohio Stadium, that is Beaver Stadium, Penn State, Sanford Stadium in Georgia, Bryant-Denny, Alabama, Autzen. In Oregon.
15: Wolfgang loves that stadium.
14: Oh, yeah, Autzen. Ben Hill Griffin Stadium in Florida, you know, when they actually sell
15: Benny
14: all the
15: Hill
14: seats.
15: Benny Hill Stadium.
14: Neyland Stadium in Tennessee, Memorial Stadium, Clemson, Kyle Field, Texas A&M. Then Michigan comes in at 12. Trying to see where the Big Ten.
15: I disagree.
14: Are.
15: I mean,
14: Memorial Stadium, Indiana is 17.
15: Yeah.
14: Yeah. Husky Stadium, Washington is 15. Kinnick Stadium, Iowa is 19.
15: Kinnick Stadium is being undersold there. Kirk Ferentz has been banging for a long time. That is no slouch of a place to go and play. That's a tough, underrated venue to go and play. Michigan, as much as I hate them, and Ohio Stadium does deserve to be way higher because this is a football program that has had far more consistency over the last years. There have not been dips. I mean, even last year was a dip for Michigan. They were not good. You are not seeing any season produce less than double-digit wins for Ohio State.
14: All right, let me
15: ask
14: you this
15: question, though. Has it even happened twice since going back to the Tressel era?
14: Should performance really have anything to do with this? Because
15: I say yes.
14: You say yes, because I find it a little ridiculous that nowhere in the top 25 is Madison, Wisconsin.
15: I would agree with that too.
14: When that place is full,
15: yep.
14: I don't want to go there.
15: I have to adjust that for performance, but I still think that's worthy of always staying in a top 25.
14: What
15: for
14: about
15: toughest places in college football? I agree
14: with
15: Glass
14: that. Bowl in Toledo.
15: Oh.
14: What about that?
15: What about that?
14: I mean, if you want to talk about tough, you're going to get hepatitis just from sitting in the stands.
15: Shards?
14: Shit.
15: Shards of glass
14: Shards.
15: Out there?
14: Shards.
15: All right, no time for a good clean email.
14: Well, good news. We have an hour left of the show.
15: Oh, you think that's enough time?
14: We have an hour. The only thing we have is name dropping with Jeff Rimmer. Although I do want to talk about your friend.
15: I do have a friend that has a conundrum.
14: That has a conundrum, needs our assistance. And you know what better place to get assistance than the Degenerates on this radio show? That's coming up next. Colin Mann and Timmy on the Fan.
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19: We've got an accident blocking the left lane on eastbound 70 on the west side near Hilliard Rome Road, causing a couple-minute delay there. Emergency crews are on scene. And we've got a five-minute holdup on southbound 270 on the east outer belt from Main Street to 33. 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I'm Nicole for 97.1 The Fan Traffic.
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12: Good afternoon, I'm Tyler Danberg. Ohio State Men's Hoops started its annual vet camp today, returning alums like Greg Oden, Scooney Penn, Jayshon Tate, Bryce Sensabaugh, and E.J. Liddell to practice with the team. Former head coach Thad Mata also returned to the shot today as well. Baseball, Guardians and White Sox are underway after a 2-hour, 40-minute delay. They're scoreless in the bottom of the first. Tonight, Reds host the Brewers at 7:10. Milwaukee's Shane Throen faces Cincinnati's Rhett Lauder. NBA, second round of the draft starts tonight at 8. Cavs own the fourth pick in the round after trading trading the 29th overall pick to the Kings Tuesday. Soccer USA star Christian Pulisic announced he hopes to return for Thursday's Group D finale against Turkey at 10 p.m. This update sponsored by TurboTrack Realty. Done with that property? Call John Kozik at TurboTrack Realty for a cash offer. 614-470-2000. Breaking sports news when it happens on The Fan, Ohio's sports destination.
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14: They also have a combined mental age of 11. 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
15: okay, because you can squeegee the piss off of the new floor.
16: Oh, and like when you pull into the garage, it's going to look great. 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
15: Oh, pulling out.
16: It will look even better.
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16: Do you think Thad Matta has a beautiful garage floor with all he's accomplished in his life?
15: Of course. What are you talking about?
16: Yeah.
15: And you know what he said when he got his garage floor?
16: Yeah.
15: I like it.
16: Just like that.
15: Did
16: he have a hard candy in, though? Was he sloshing that around?
15: Hold on. I got one in my pocket. We'll find
16: out. Let's all wait.
15: Starline Mint. Ooh, look at that.
16: Thanks for offering one of those to me.
15: Mmm. Here you go. It's a warm pocket mint.
16: Oh,
15: there you go, buddy.
16: Oh,
15: Reimer, yeah. I don't have one for you.
16: Beautiful.
15: Sorry, buddy.
16: Make sure that's wrapped.
15: That's okay.
16: Get the Brock's.
15: Oh, you got to go Brock's.
16: Only Brock's, huh?
15: Got to go Brock's.
16: No generic brand.
15: No.
16: Not for you.
15: My neighbor, when I was a kid, he worked at Brock's. He made these candies exclusively. This is what he did for his entire life. Worked in the factory, made Starlight Mints.
16: Brock's, is that
15: Star Bright Mints.
16: Star Bright Mints. Brock's is Chicago.
15: Yes.
16: Fine Chicago company.
15: Chicago's
16: a big candy
15: city. It is.
16: City.
15: It's known for its candy.
16: We missed
15: and
16: something.
15: Mob violence.
16: And violence, yeah. Like the, what was it? Like the, what was the thing? Like the Valentine's Day Massacre? Is that what it was? Al Capone?
15: Yeah,
16: a little shop down there. I feel like there was something within the last 2 weeks that you and I both did not know was produced in Chicago. It was a good, clean candy of some kind. But
15: was it Ferrara Pan? No, because I knew that was
16: you knew that one already. We
15: Lemon Heads and all that.
16: Lemon Heads, yeah. Lemon Heads is underrated.
15: Atomic
16: one.
15: Fireballs.
16: Fireballs, Lemon Heads. Lemon Heads are so tart. Love that, though. Love having some of those every now and then. But Thad Matta being back in town and being around the program, I think that's really cool.
15: So do I.
16: I'm very glad that we don't have some kind of like Bobby Knight Indiana situation going on where he just could not get over how he left the program.
15: Well,
16: he wasn't around and
15: visible. We weren't going to have that with Thad because he's not
16: a good guy.
15: Whack like Bobby Knight was.
16: He's a good guy, but I can understand even still how Thad may have needed some time. He went out and did his own thing. He went to Butler and had some years there. And then I think just, I think it caught up to him again. I don't think Thad's ability as a coach ever dwindled. I just think that it was circumstances. And I do also think that what has been going on in the game has affected a guy, or did affect a guy like Thad a little bit more than the next guy, who had already figured out how to navigate everything through the 90s to early 2000s, those sets of rules. And the one thing that Thad was always proud about, and he would make jokes and he would stand on it, is how they did it in a good and clean way. And they would know that other schools were not doing it like that. And he was pretty damn good, and then some, when you think about it in those regards. So he's the best coach that we've had in 75 years and a Big Ten legend. The run that Thad went on, I challenge Jake Diebler. I don't think we could ever scratch that in the four-year span, like when Aaron Kraft was on the team, the number of wins that those seniors had. And then you divvy up the 07 and then the 2012, the two Final Fours in that span, a championship game appearance, 9 Big Ten championships for Thad Matta between regular season and tournaments. It's unbelievable. I'm glad. It's so cool that he's back today.
15: Before we do some emails, talk about the conundrum that your friend has.
16: Oh, yeah. So I was asking you when your anniversary was in the commercial break.
15: And I had to think about it. And the answer is March 24th. Of 2007.
16: Oh,
15: and
16: my
15: actually,
16: God.
15: And actually, we had a little bit of a conflict of there because the Buckeyes were knee-deep in some Final Four fun, and I had to go off and get married.
16: Look,
15: that wasn't fun.
16: I still think that's, for me, you're getting close to a lovely time for a wedding. Now, I, being a super huge college basketball fan like crazy old Reimer back there, I was not going to have anything until we were at least a couple weeks free and clear of the Final Four. And where I was living and working at the time, it really was sort of dependent on that. I was a college basketball reporter there in Raleigh-Durham, and then we still, even though no one else cares about it, the college football teams, we had to be around that time of year to cover those games. So I had that window, and I think there's a reason that that's wedding season. April 30. I'm good. Nothing going on. Weather's still pretty awesome, too. I was talking to a friend here in town, right? Here in town.
15: I thought you didn't have any friends.
16: Yeah, we just kind of talk. We don't really do it. We don't really
15: big fuss.
16: We just talk.
17: I don't
16: we
17: have
16: don't
17: any
16: really
17: friends.
16: Do anything
17: I'm
16: out
17: Jimmy.
16: There, though. We don't really hang out. We just we like text and chat every now and then.
15: That's the best kind of friend.
16: It really is. It's good. And so here's what this friend is going through. Not one, but two weddings that he's in the fall. Buckeye football game day Saturdays. One of them is the Texas game. The other one is the Indiana game. And the groom, Ohio State graduate, big time football fan. And the response when the groomsmen were like, shit, what are you doing? Why are you doing this? Oh, it's not that big of a deal. No one is going to care that much. And every single one to a T was like, you know what? We care. We all care. And I bet you this, I bet pretty much every single person at the wedding will also care. I just think it's wrong.
15: I
16: just think it's
15: I agree
16: incorrect.
15: That it's wrong. It's selfish. And he should say no. I'm not doing that.
16: Not going?
15: No.
16: I'm in the wedding and I'm not going.
15: How old is this feller?
16: We're in like early 30s, mid 30s.
15: Okay.
16: Yeah. What's the difference?
15: It makes a difference.
16: Because you're more mature and you should know not to do things like this?
15: That's right.
16: As the groom?
15: Yeah.
16: Yeah. Yeah.
15: You know, when you're 19 or 20 and stupid, you don't think about these things.
16: He has another friend and he's invited to the wedding and he's planning on going and he's a little bit more excited about it. And I'll tell you why. Because I don't understand, especially in a town like Columbus, Ohio, when we're as college football crazy as we are. I did this for my wedding and it was a better rate and it was more in the evening and a little bit cooler temps. And I don't want to be doing it the entire day. Like, let's get going 5-6 o'clock. Let's do the ceremony, go downstairs for the reception. People that are just sort of maybe a little older surface level friends, they hang for an hour, maybe dance for a little bit. And then it's 8-9 o'clock. You get to go home, right? In the wedding party, we're going to probably stay a little bit longer, go a little later. But he's got a friend that's doing a Friday night wedding. And for those that want to, for those that are staying around town, I forget which game day this is. It might have been, it's another big game. It might be the Oregon game or the USC game. Those that are around the day after, we're going to have a little watch party. We're going to rent a space, get a big screen TV, a big projection screen. We'll get the open bar and all that, and we'll watch the football game.
15: That's not wedding. That's not bad.
16: That's good.
15: That's pretty good.
16: That's good. That's really good.
15: Yeah.
16: And I was talking to another friend.
15: Well, another friend, Reimer.
16: And
17: that's two right there.
15: I know, it's two friends.
16: And this wedding that he went to, I think this is the biggest jailbird we maybe have ever had. I think it's instant death sentence. No open bar at the wedding. Going to a wedding, not one alcoholic option on the house. What are we supposed to do? They didn't even have branded soda. They went with Dr. Thunder or whatever.
15: Dr. Thunder.
16: They went with the Sam's
15: Sounds
16: Club
15: like a
16: brand.
15: Strip club.
16: Mountain Thunder or Mountain Mist
15: High.
16: And Dr. Thunder. There's no mountain like Mountain High.
15: Well, clearly your friends are idiots. And
16: No, my friends were lamenting.
15: Or I'm just saying, they shouldn't be going to these places.
16: They have friends.
15: They should be saying no. I'm sorry.
16: That's
15: you're not my, as good of a friend as I thought you were if you're going to schedule this on Texas weekend.
16: That's my recommendation, but
15: you
16: no
15: moron.
16: No one really
15: if your
16: is
15: wife,
16: able to take
15: your
16: the stand.
15: If your future wife wanted to do it, then dump the broad. That's what I'd say. Right, Reimer?
17: Yeah, absolutely.
15: Yep.
16: When'd you get married, Reimer?
17: October 22nd of 23.
16: Saturday?
17: It was a Sunday.
15: Mm. Open bar?
17: Yeah, for a little bit.
15: For a little bit?
17: Yeah, like did like part of it open and then... Like towards late in the evening when people were already gone, basically, it's cash.
16: You had a time limitation
15: what
16: on the open
15: cheap
16: bar?
15: Bastard.
17: Oh, my goodness.
15: Okay. My God. What'd you serve at the wedding?
17: What do you mean?
15: Food,
17: food?
15: Like food-wise, yeah.
17: We did Olive Garden. We had Olive Garden
16: oh,
17: catered.
15: That's nice.
17: Yeah.
16: Wow.
17: Yeah.
16: Which is lovely.
15: You have some breadsticks?
17: Oh, yes.
16: I hope so. If you don't have breadsticks and you're catered by Olive Garden.
15: Salad?
16: Also jail.
17: Yes, there is.
15: Salad and breadsticks.
17: And the good Italian
15: maybe
17: dressing.
15: A minestrone soup?
16: What'd
15: you have one of those?
16: What'd you have? You had a smaller wedding. What'd you guys have? Just order whatever you wanted? Fish? Steak?
17: I don't know.
15: It's 20 years ago. I don't know.
16: Okay.
15: We had something.
16: We ate food.
15: Chimichangas? We had something.
16: You had chimichangas in Florida.
15: I wish we had chimichangas. I wish. Good Sounds clean wonderful. Emails coming up next. Common Man and Timmy on the Fan.
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20: Watch out for an accident that's on westbound 670's off-ramp to 71. It's causing a 5-minute delay there, and it's going to be slow from Leonard Avenue. And there's a 5-minute delay on northbound 315 from 670 to North Broadway. 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
6: Well, some rain chances and more humidity start to re-enter the forecast here across central Ohio Thursday, Friday, and Saturday. On Thursday, the chance of rain and storms is about 50%. On Friday, the chance is 60%. It stays at 60% on Saturday, all the while high temperatures in the upper 70s and lower 80s. That is your 97.1 The Fan weather forecast. I'm 10 Weather Impact Chief Meteorologist Chris Tomer.
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16: What are you huffing
15: over there for?
16: I just hit refresh on the Twitter timeline, and it's just Paige Spearneck just bouncing all over the place. She's in 7 different outfits.
15: Well,
16: I can't take it anymore.
15: Stop clicking on it and it will go away.
16: I'm not clicking on it. Bookmarking it. I just follow her.
15: Instagram knows.
16: Because I have to.
15: You don't have to. Unfollow her. If she makes you feel bad, if her bosoms are too much for you to handle,
16: I don't feel,
15: unfollow. I don't Come on,
16: feel,
15: let's be brave.
16: I'll I do don't it. Feel bad. I feel good. But I hate it. Jesus, look at her. That can't even be real. Why are we
15: good,
16: making...
15: Good news, it's not.
16: Why are we... but she's real.
15: She's real.
16: Why are we making AI bimbos when you could just look at her timeline? I don't understand it. All these fake, ooh, look at this Brazilian World Cup fan. Ooh, look at this girl in the front row. It's not even real. It's just AI generated. What are you doing with your arm over there?
15: Oh, my God. A little itchy.
16: We didn't even talk about it. Mike got tatted up. That's why he was gone on Monday. You got another tat.
15: I went to see my guy.
16: Got you able to hike that up a little bit?
15: Yeah, on the left shoulder. I don't know if people can see this on Reimer? The camera there.
16: Reimer?
15: No, he's taking the phone calls. Oh, let him live.
16: Let me see there. A little clock action?
15: It's a little like a stopwatch or pocket watch with a
16: little skull
15: in it.
16: Oh. The bell tolls for the...
15: It's open for interpretation.
16: Mm-hmm.
15: You know, like my daughter looked at it and said, oh, it's because you like watches. It's like, yes, it is because I like watches.
16: That's
15: It certainly doesn't represent, you know, the skull and the broken pocket watch just waiting to die. It doesn't represent any of that. It's about the watch liking.
16: It's about having fun, though, while you're waiting. But while you're in this waiting room of life.
15: I'm getting a little scabby and itchy. And,
16: yeah. You know, was that, how bad was it? Take me through that.
15: About 6 hours.
16: I feel like
15: And I hit the wall. After about 6 hours, I looked at my guy, and I said, if you do any more shading, I may kill you.
16: But that was it.
15: He was done. 6 hours.
16: You hit the wall after it was done.
15: Yeah.
16: So you mission accomplished. It wasn't like
15: the one on my other shoulder that 10. I have was also around 6 hours.
16: Yeah.
15: So I knew what to expect.
16: Pain level 1 to 10. Like how bad is it?
15: It depends on what needle they were using. When they're using that small, fine needle.
16: Yeah.
15: It's a good 8.
16: Ooh,
15: 9.
16: Man.
15: Yeah.
16: Really? What do you do? Do you just
15: sit there and you take it. That's what you do.
16: Sarah said she took a lot of sucking candies. When she went and got her
15: stuff,
16: she had a 16-hour tattoo across 3 sessions.
15: You should have sugary drinks and candy, and you know it's just good to have sugar in your system when you're doing something like that.
16: You're not really able to like read articles or do anything like that, are you?
15: I mean,
16: it's just too painful to put your mind on something else. Like
15: I know
16: that.
15: Some people will sit there and they'll watch stuff on their phones or they'll listen to music. I personally find that to be rude to the artist. My artist likes to talk. I talk.
16: Yeah.
15: You know, I just sort of cutting them off and you know,
16: I
15: talk to the other people in the shop too, the other artists in the shop, catch up on some good conversation, gossip.
16: Were other people getting tatted that day?
15: Yeah, there were other people coming
16: in.
15: Yeah,
16: there were a few other people in there getting stuff done. It's nice.
15: Will you rub some balm on my...
16: Right now?
15: No, just later.
16: Yeah. Yeah. I mean, you give me a lot of men's products these days that I try out.
15: Have you been using your facial cream?
16: The charcoal facial wash and the anti-aging cream?
15: Have you been using it?
16: Yeah.
15: No, I don't think you have.
16: What are you talking about?
15: You got to use it every night. It's got to be a routine.
16: I just started using it on Sunday. You gave it to me late last week. It was like Thursday afternoon when you gave it to me, right before you left.
15: I don't like what I see.
16: What are you talking about?
15: I don't think you're using it.
16: I used it this morning before I came here, and I rubbed the cream, and I put the mineral oil in my hair.
15: You're not supposed to rub the cream in the morning. That's a night cream.
16: It's
15: a night cream.
16: The lettering is so small, I can't read it.
15: It's too sheeny for daytime.
16: Too much Martin?
15: Too much Martin Charlie Sheen.
16: I'll do another round tonight. I'll double up the cycles. You want some emails or what?
15: Stop talking. We'll get to some emails.
16: My little visitors.
7: I have to eat so I can take my back pill.
16: Music question. You'll like this. Have you guys been on a kick of anything recently? And Mikey, what have you been punching through your fancy basement stereo system this week? What do you recommend?
15: Again, it's all taste specific, right? I'm a big fan of the new Evanescence album. If you enjoy her, if you enjoy Amy Lee and Evanescence, I think the new album is fantastic.
16: Little Rock, Arkansas.
15: Do you have to say that every single time?
16: You sent me the one track where it's just a piano backing and her unbelievable voice, and that's a great song.
15: Oh, she's got a voice like
16: what's
15: an
16: the name
15: angel.
16: What's the name of that song?
15: Oh, what the hell is that
16: yeah.
15: one? It's track number 11 on there.
16: Just listen to that new album.
15: I'm bad with song names, but you go to the new album, you go to track number 11, she does a vocal on there. If that doesn't make your wiener move, I don't know what to tell you.
16: He says, what do you recommend I get myself with about a $1,500 budget, Ronnie? What about like a solid receiver and a speaker setup? There's a lot you could do. There's a lot you could do with $1,500 and get some good sound.
15: Well,
16: I think
15: you're a bum.
16: Come on,
15: I'm going to need to work on $1,500.
16: You calling him a bum because that's what his budget is?
15: I'm going to need to think about that.
16: That's not very nice.
15: I didn't say it was nice.
16: Well, then
15: if we're talking about quality sound, though.
16: Okay, well then what do you think?
15: That's like saying
16: needs?
15: I want a really good steak at Hyde Park, but I only have $7.
16: What
15: can I get?
16: No, it's not like that at all. Because there are actual places that you can go and get that done. If someone came to me for golf club recommendations and said that I have a, you know, $1,000 budget, I could come up with some options. There's like second swing options and things like that. It's not easy to do, but there would be ways. You can go in the $1,000 range. You can go in the $3,500, $5,000 range.
15: Do me a favor. Forward that to my personal work email.
16: Personal email.
15: And I will do some research, and I'm going to respond to that gentleman accordingly.
16: About like a nice cost.
15: I'm going to respond to that gentleman accordingly.
16: My,
15: I'm going to put some thought into it.
16: My little partners.
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16: I heard the news that good, clean Tyler Danberg is actually a dirty cheat.
15: Mm-hmm.
16: Now, be brutally honest. Is there anything in your life that you cheated at or even tried to skirt the rules?
15: Oh, absolutely.
16: There was a math quiz in my freshman year. I'm not proud of it.
15: The only way I got
16: there were some answers being shared,
15: science
16: and I took part.
15: Classes in high school is I would sit next to the smart kids and cheat.
16: Yeah. Who among us maybe didn't lean a little bit to check the corner of a paper? I had done that. Again,
15: I'm not saying I recommend it because here I am an adult and I'm an idiot. But I probably just should have buckled down and learned the material.
16: Read the book.
15: Yeah. Probably should have.
16: Read the concepts.
15: I feel bad for
16: smarter
15: Mr. Fassbender.
16: Michael Fassbender was your science teacher?
15: Mr. Fassbender was my science teacher. One day,
16: Magneto,
15: we had to dissect a pig fetus.
16: Mm.
15: You know, we got the
16: fetus.
15: The pickled pigs, like they come in that brine solution, whatever it is.
16: They're in that jar.
15: And that smell. Look, there are some people who get off on stuff like that. I'm not one of them. So I said, I'm not doing it.
16: I
15: said, I'll take the F. I said, all right, go to the principal's office.
16: What are you doing?
15: I'm not cutting open a pig fetus is what I'm doing.
16: You just do the thing.
15: No, I'm not going to do the thing. I took the F.
16: You took the F.
15: Took the F.
16: Yeah, there's an F.
15: Went to the principal's office.
16: What'd you do there?
15: Sat. Till the class was over.
16: Did you have to have a 10-second conversation? So it appears that you will not do your work in science class. Yeah. Okay. We'll sit there and think about
15: what
16: you've done.
15: We're going to have to give you the F
16: done.
15: On this.
16: Okay.
15: All right. I said, give me the F. There was no argument. Give me the F.
16: I'll take the F. Sign your little paper. Sign your little form. Because frankly, I don't give a damn.
15: Name dropping with Jeff Rimmer. Coming up in 2 minutes. We're going to take the F on the next segment, aren't we? Common Man and Timmy on The Fan.
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11: You should avoid westbound 670's off-ramp to 71. That is closed due to an accident. Traffic has stopped from Leonard Avenue. And there's a five-minute slowdown on southbound 270 on the west outer belt from Cemetery Road to I-70. 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
20: Good afternoon. How are things?
15: Oh, I'm so glad to talk to you, Rims, because I'm very nervous. Will you please talk me off the ledge? Because I continue to see this stuff that Zach Werenski and the Blue Jackets going to have this big powwow to discuss his future. And it seems like every single insider, whether it's Pierre LeBrun or Elliot Friedman, seems to think that he wants to get out of here. So what do you know about the situation?
20: Well, Pierre LeBrun is the one that started this whole idea of Werenski wanting out. And I remember his initial story in The Athletic, and he said, well, there's nothing to it, but he drew a connection between Larkin in Detroit wanting out and Werenski wanting out of Columbus. Now, Larkin made his feelings known publicly. Werenski has never said a word, I mean a word, about wanting out of Columbus. What he has said, and he said twice, both on television and on radio, after winning the Norris, he wants to see the Blue Jackets win. He's had that taste of victory in the Olympics. He's had that taste in the Four Nations, although they did lose the final game. He wants to win in Columbus. I thought it was irresponsible on LeBrun's story. And as you guys know, when one so-called insider goes with it, then others jump on and multiply. Yes, the Blue Jackets will meet. And it will be Don Waddell meeting with him at some point after the draft this weekend. But again, Werenski has said nothing, and his agent has come out, Moldover, and he has said the same thing. There's nothing to it. And again, some irresponsibility initially by Pierre LeBrun. Not to say that something couldn't happen in the future, but as we sit here today, to the best of my knowledge, Werenski is looking forward to coming back to camp with the Blue Jackets. And in fact, I talked to him, as I said here on a previous show last week or the week before, after winning the Norris Trophy, I talked to him and he said he was excited and already back in training and looking forward to coming to Columbus for training camp.
16: So do you have any more insight, Jeff, on what they're going to talk about? Is it just basic maintenance type of stuff like they would talk about any offseason? Or do you think they're going to get into those conversations of, hey, look, like, I know I got 2 years left on my deal. Like, I'm here now, well, but it's kind of like you said, it's not like things can't change in the future. And if we don't win, I'm going into my early 30s. I was the best player at my position this year. I want to do things in this sport. I don't want to be out in the first round every year for the rest of my life or not get to the playoffs.
20: He's the best Blue Jacket player, let's be honest. And in fact, he is one of the best players. He is one of the best players in the National Hockey League. And I think Don Waddell is doing the right thing by sitting down with him. What Waddell will tell him, and he had lunch with him apparently a few weeks ago prior to winning the Norris, is to discuss what he attempted, he being Waddell, attempted and what was attempting to do here during the draft and before the draft and even after the draft and free agency. And I suspect he's trying to clue in your best player and perhaps the next captain of the team, if in fact Jenner does move on, and inform him of where they're going and where they hope to go this season as far as players are concerned. But at this point, I'm not concerned, and nor do I think that Mike Ricciardotti should be anywhere near the ledge.
15: Rims, you know me. You can vouch for me. You've known me over 20 years, and you know, I'm a nutcase, but I think I'm fair. Next time you talk to Zach, or maybe you can send him a text, see if he'll come in here for about 45 minutes with us. Just, I want to pick his brain and talk about hockey and life, and you think he would do that?
20: I'll ask him.
15: That doesn't sound promising.
16: That was really...
20: No, I will. I mean, what do you want me to say? I mean, absolutely.
15: No, but what I'm saying is I'm at the point in my career now, Rims, where I hate these phoner interviews. Like, I hate these one-segment phoner interviews. I want to get people in here and really get to know them and talk to them and look them in the eye when I talk to them.
16: Jeff, because we talked to you for a long time.
15: Remember, you're part of the show. It's different now. I mean, we have that rapport together, so I know what I'm going to get from you. But when I'm talking to somebody I don't normally talk to, I don't feel like you can learn anything about that person in 8-9 minute chunks.
20: I'll talk to them, but I think your best chance would be probably prior to the season, before training camp starts in mid-September, and he comes back to town. I don't think he's going to spend too much time with a newborn baby being in Detroit, being in his home off-season home in Michigan. I don't think, other than maybe coming in for

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2: Before we do some name dropping, Rimmer's with us. It's a good clean Wednesday, so here on a Wednesday, Jeff, we throw out our email line and people are free to just send us a note about literally anything. It's goodcleanboy@gmail.com. I thought I'd read this one for you because it's hockey related. Said, my GCBs, that means good clean boy, just so you know. Before they were the Carolina Hurricanes, and we know this, they were the Hartford Whalers, but their first choice was to move the franchise to Columbus. The move was contingent on a publicly funded stadium. When voters turned it down, the move was made to Carolina. Knowing the history of the two franchises, do you think voters would go back and change their vote if they could? And I looked into that more. There was a thing from where Peter Karmanos, I guess, was going to be cool with playing in a refurbished hangar at Rickenbacker while an arena would have been built. I'm super great having the Jackets here and cheering for them, but that idea of having a retrofitted arena would have been a neat start.
1: I don't agree at all, because teams have played in, should we say, adjusted facilities for hockey before. Most notably for me, while I was here in Florida with the Panthers, before they became an entity, and they played in Miami Arena, which was a great arena with 14,000 seats in it, but it was not satisfactory for the National Hockey League. And across the state, the Tampa Bay Lightning, they initially played at the fairgrounds before moving in to Tropicana Field. They're not ideal for hockey, nor would that have been ideal, in my opinion.
3: Rims, we saw some noise this week that the NHL is thinking about expansion and they want to get into the state of Texas a little bit more. Austin was being mentioned. Houston's being mentioned. Of those two places, what do you think the preference is?
1: Well, Houston's one of the bigger television markets in the United States. If they can find suitable land, that would be great. Austin would give them, much like Vegas when they joined the National Hockey League, there was no other sports team. And look at it now, they're going to apply. In fact, the owners of the Golden Knights are applying for an NBA franchise. But they were first. The Raiders went. There was going to be Major League Baseball. The Athletics are going to move there. But Austin is, I've never been to Austin, but they say it's a great metropolis. It's a fast-growing market. For me, if I was Gary Bettman, and I believe Bettman's on the same wavelength as I am, I would think Houston is the place to go.
3: Rims, you got any names to drop?
1: Not really.
3: Okay, thanks.
1: I've talked a lot to my good friend Bobby Orr about this ongoing thing, this nonsense that obviously has you upset. You see Brady Tkachuk traded from Ottawa here to South Florida this week. You know about Dylan Larkin, who's now expanded the number of teams that he's willing to talk to. Initially, he gave the Red Wings and Yzerman three teams. But Bobby Orr thinks that the NHL is going to have to step up here because the pendulum has swung too far the other way, and the owners got to, if a player wants to be traded, what they're telling them, you've got a no move, no trade, no move contract. We will trade you to one of 32 teams, or if it's 33 teams, with Houston or Austin coming in, that contract or that part of the contract is now null and void. Going to have to do something. I talked to a number of NHL executives here over the last week, and that is the feeling that the pendulum has swung too far towards the players. Now, I understand the players can play out a contract and go where they want as a free agent, but hey, you're going to end up with every player in South Florida and Vegas and Dallas. Something's got to be done, and the players have got to, obviously, the Players Association's got to be the one to negotiate with the NHL. They're going to have a better look at this.
3: Thank you, Rims. We'll talk to you next week.
1: Look forward to it.
3: Name dropping with Jeff Rimmer on the Bryant Heating and Cooling Systems Fan Guest Hotline. Back page coming up. Common Man and Timmy on the Fan.
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6: There's an accident on the shoulder of southbound 270 on the west outer belt between Cemetery Road and Roberts Road. And there's a 5-minute delay on eastbound 33 from Refugee Road to Gender Road. 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
1: Ice Cube's Big 3 is back. The most competitive basketball league on earth is on CBS this Saturday. Big 3 All-Star Dwight Howard and the LA Riot take on Greg Monroe and the Dallas Power. Then in another clash of undefeated teams, Earl Clark and Coach Steven Jackson lead the DMV Trilogy against Montrezl Harrell, Coach Dr. J, and the Chicago Triplets. 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Yay,
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15: Uh-oh, Spotify's going to come for us.
16: No, they will.
15: Paradise
16: this one
15: City
16: popped yesterday.
15: I understand.
16: But hey, it's because we purposefully... Now, look, Yesterday, when Jen Winters was in here for the See You Next Tuesday segment at 4, and we did a second segment, the whole idea was let's try to touch the skillet on the stovetop and see if it's hot. And we touched it, and it was hot. And 6 or 7 of the different songs we played, Owner of a Lonely Heart by Yes. Well, we had the Romantics, even though one of the Romantic songs didn't
15: What
16: pop,
15: I Like About You.
16: But What I Like About
15: popped,
16: You but did.
15: Yeah.
16: Ben Folds 5, No Poppy. I don't even think the Beatles. Did we play Beatles at all?
15: We didn't play Beatles.
16: We didn't play another Beatles song. David Bowie popped, though.
15: David Bowie popped.
16: He popped. Yeah.
15: New Order popped.
16: New Order popped. A lot of them popped. And then that one that just bumped us back.
15: All right, it's Good Clean Wednesday. Give me an email.
16: My Good Clean Walkers.
17: And how you doing, little partner?
18: Fine. And it's Little Visitor now.
16: Nice.
18: Adewoyoli is how you say it in Cherokee.
17: Oh, well, pardon my French, but I'll be damned.
18: Walker told me I have AIDS.
15: I want to point out that emailer requesting a walker and getting a walker.
16: It's not going to happen a lot.
15: It's like winning the Mega Millions. All right, I just happen to have that ready to go for whatever you said.
16: You were quick. You were quick on the trigger
15: right there. I
16: happen
15: to have it ready to go. I was going to play it no matter what this person said.
16: All right, this one is for you, Wick. The wife and I are going to London for the first time at the end of July.
19: Oh, yes.
16: Outside of the typical tourist stuff, do you have any recommendations on anything we should do, anywhere to go, anything to eat? We're open to anything.
15: Yes, here's my recommendation.
16: Anywhere around the city or even beyond.
15: And it's a food recommendation. All right, people go to England, they go to London, they do it wrong. They go there and they say, London food, British food, not good. You're stupid. This is one of the biggest, most diverse cities in the world with one of the biggest ethnic populations in the world. When you go to a city that size, you go for ethnic food. You go for Italian food. You go for Indian food. Any type of ethnic food that you want. You search in the Googles, wherever you happen to be staying. You do not search for bangers and mash. You do not search for Sunday roast. You find the best Italian restaurant that you can in that neighborhood, and you will go there, and you will eat it, and you will say, this is freaking fantastic. Do ethnic food in London. People make that mistake. They're dumb.
16: That's a good recommendation.
15: That's my recommendation to you.
16: London has over 9 million people.
15: Yes, it's a big cosmopolitan melting pot,
16: Timmy. It's huge. It's 13% of the United Kingdom's total population. Not just England, the whole UK's population. That's pretty fascinating because London also it's not as large like mass, right? But dense, right. Very densely populated.
15: I'm just saying,
16: not a tiny city, but not as big as some of the other American cities.
15: We were just in Italy in February for the Olympics. We went to Milan, we went to Lake Como, we did Florence and Bologna, and I ate in all of these cities. And let me tell you something. Some of the best Italian food I ever had in my life has been restaurants in London.
16: Really?
15: Yeah.
16: That's good to know. I can't wait to go. I mean, I love Scotland. I absolutely want to take a trip to England, go to London, want to go to Ireland as well, and go back to the UK. Aaron chimes in, my guys.
20: Chubby time!
16: Following up on the M&M conversation, why is there not a variety pack of M&Ms on the market where different types of M&Ms are all in the same bag?
15: I don't know.
16: What would be yours? What would be yours? Because he says pretzel, peanut butter, regular caramel. That all sounds good. I would
15: sleeping on a crispy. I'd put a crispy in there.
16: Yeah, I think I wouldn't. It's like with a pizza. I don't know if I would want to do too much. I think I'd go pretzel, crisp, peanut butter.
15: That's it? No original?
16: Original.
15: I think every variety pack has to have plain M&Ms. Every one.
16: Okay. Yeah. Pretzel, peanut. Sorry, I got mixed up. Pretzel crisp, peanut butter, and original.
15: So no peanut.
16: I think I have enough crunchy. I think I have enough crunchy going on with the pretzel and with the crisp that I don't need the peanut. I'll go with the original for my OG one like you recommended.
15: I also would like them to bring, maybe for a limited time, I know it has nothing to do with the taste, but look, it's a nostalgia play. I'd like the light brown color to come back. I miss the light brown M&M.
16: Yeah. Was it blue and light brown that they're canceling for a while?
15: No, blue replaced light brown.
16: No, but I think blue is about to be canceled.
15: It is?
16: Because of food coloring issues.
15: Oh, I didn't know that.
16: I thought
15: RFK Jr.'s got himself in
16: the Brigade. M&M's? It continues. Yeah, yeah, right. It continues. It was it was blue and one other color. I thought it was brown, which seems surprising that there'd be that much food coloring in the brown
15: like
16: M&M.
15: Orange or yellow would be
16: the one
15: think, that you...
16: Yeah, like the yellow five or a red one has too many too much food coloring in it. All right, my attaway always. I'll run through this one. I've had a sports theory for a while. Wanted to know what you guys thought about it. Since the advent of major global organized sports in the late 1800s, I've felt like the amount of violent conflict and regional wars has severely decreased, and I attribute a lot of that to the outlet of sports. Us violent and rowdy men are able to vent our bloodthirst on fields or courts and rub our conquests in the face of our opponents and then just pack up and leave without having to pillage towns and things like that. What do you guys think? I'm not so sure.
15: It's an interesting theory.
16: I mean, we had...
15: I don't know if it actually holds up in practice.
16: We've had a lot of wars since the late 1800s. Come on. I mean, we had both of the great wars, World War I, World War II, Korea, Vietnam.
15: Right, but...
16: Cold War.
15: Yeah.
16: Bay of Pigs. Iraq.
15: Now we're just doing a Billy Joel song now, aren't we?
16: Seriously, where do you think you got all this content? A lot of wars.
15: Yeah.
16: I don't know if that holds up. I know where he's going because I do think that sports heals. And I think this has been beautiful where you've had the entire world coming to America. Fans have come here. We seem to let things go while we're doing this.
15: Human beings will forget about it in 2 seconds.
16: And we'll go back to war.
15: And then we'll be right back to hating each other for no apparent reason. All right, back page.
12: The back page.
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16: Thank you for the emails today. Always feel free to hit us up about anything, any day. goodcleanboy@gmail.com. My cuts of his jibs. This one's for Mikey. I love the long hair.
15: Thank you. I appreciate that.
16: Is this something that's going to be just a period of time or a phase? Or can you foresee this being the new permanent look?
15: Well, I don't go into anything without some sense of this could be the permanent look. I'm enjoying it as it is right now. My wife, more importantly, enjoys it.
16: I think it's fabulous.
15: So if she turns to me one day and says, you know what, I'm done with it. Well, then that's the way it's going to go.
16: I think it can reach its point where you're getting trimmed. You kind of got the length.
15: I go every 3 weeks and things get adjusted and some textures put in. It's not like I've totally neglected my hair for the last 6 months.
16: Are you trying a little bit more length then? While you're still trimming?
15: Yes.
16: You're still trying?
15: Yeah.
16: Just see what it does.
15: The top is growing. I trim some off of the sides, and then hopefully the top gets long enough you sort of sweep it down.
16: I need to see you in full hockey gear. I need to see you out there having a nice skate without the helmet.
15: Well, that's going to look pretty bad. I'll tell you that.
16: I think it would look pretty good.
15: Me skating? No. The hair might look good.
16: I need you to learn how to skate and really, like, do it. Photo op.
15: Buckeye Show's next. We'll see you tomorrow. Common Man and Timmy on The Fan.
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19: We've got a couple minutes slowdown on eastbound 70 on the west side, going from West Broad Street to 315. And watch for some slowdown due to a crash on southbound 71 on the north side between Polaris Parkway and 270. 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I'm Nicole for 97.1 The Fan Traffic.
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1: Ice Cube's Big 3 is back. 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Big 3 All-Star Dwight Howard and the LA Riot take on Greg Monroe and the Dallas Power. 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
31: Good evening, I'm Nate Puderball, their sports update. Busy day at the World Cup today. Two games have already gone final. Bosnia-Herzegovina beat Qatar 3-1, and Switzerland beat Canada 2-1 to win Group B. Haiti and Morocco are in action along with Scotland and Brazil, while South Africa and South Korea, along with Czechia and Mexico, square off at 9. The United States' Christian Pulisic says he's ready and hoping to play tomorrow against Turkey A. Round 2 of the NBA draft is tonight. The Cavaliers have the 4th pick of the evening, the 34th pick overall. The Cincinnati Reds look to get back on track tonight as they're at home to face the Brewers in Game 2 of that series. First pitch is at 7:10 with Sal Stewart on the mound for the Redlegs to take on Jake Bowers. Catch all the action immediately following the Buckeye Show. 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
0: 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Down the right side going. Devin Smith got it at the 5 and into the end zone. Touchdown.
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0: 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And Graham Rucker for the touchdown. Kraft shoots it high on the right for 3. 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
4: 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Matt Fontana, Devier Posey, Nate Puderball alongside with you tonight for the next couple of hours. Plenty to get to.
5: I've worked with Devier several times now. I don't know if he's a big gamer or not. I am. I love video games.
6: Yep.
5: Devier, do you play video games?
6: I'm the furthest thing from a gamer.
5: Okay, fair enough.
31: Don't worry, we'll talk, Matt.
6: Yeah.
5: Don't worry. Nate and I have had conversations about it. But Javier, you could chime in because it's a football video game.
6: Okay.
5: So that's good because we've got some ratings out for the new NCAA video game, which we'll talk about that coming up. We'll get to the hardwood because Jake Diebler doing something pretty cool this week, bringing back some alumni, some very notable names to help out the squad in their offseason workout program. Nate's got the college football pulse, and we're going to take a look at the Ohio State schedule and pick the three games that could bring College Game Day back to Columbus. I think they could be here, I don't say every weekend, because there's certainly some games that they won't be. But listen, we know that the College Game Day crew, they might as well have condos in Columbus for as much time as they spend here. So we'll get to all that coming
6: Fox
5: up.
6: Fox, but it, 2. Fox 2. Yeah.
5: Fox 2. Yeah, Devier, it's so funny because I actually appreciate ESPN saying we're going to be at the games even if we're not broadcasting it.
6: You got to respect it, right?
5: You do, but it is awkward because this is no shot at Fox, because I'll tell you this. I like both pregames. You know, in the NFL, I lean towards maybe other ones. Certainly Sunday Night Football, NBC, ESPN's got Monday Night Football. College is a little bit different, and I do miss that it was just, you know, I grew up that the Big Ten was on Fox and the SEC was on CBS. Like, that was just the world that we lived in.
6: Yep.
5: Now everybody's all everywhere and all that. It kind of flipped, or I shouldn't say everywhere, it's just, they kind of flipped. But anyway, like, it is awkward because it's like I watch College Game Day and then I turn over to Fox to watch the actual game. And there's kind of worlds of me that I wish that would flip.
6: So if you're watching a Fox game, you're actually okay with watching ESPN pregame? You don't feel like you should stay on brand with Mark Ingram in the gang and Coach?
5: See, that's
6: Coach
5: the thing.
6: Urban
5: I
6: Meyer.
5: Love Herb. I like their panel a lot. I like Mark Ingram. I like Herb. I like Brady Quinn. There's something about
6: the nostalgia.
5: The nostalgia, yeah. Herbie. Like, you know, McAfee doesn't really do it for me. I could take or leave him.
6: Yeah.
5: So I think that actually is going to be a little shift for me over time, because, like, nobody's going to recreate Lee Corso. We know that. So I think I'll probably start gravitating towards Fox. But I'll say this, and it's a bias. I don't like Gus Johnson, so I wish ESPN had the game, because I like their broadcasters better for the game itself.
6: Yeah.
5: Klatt's fine. I loved Gus years ago. I just think he has just jumped the shark. I think unfortunately Gus Johnson has become a caricature of Gus Johnson, of what he used to be and when he was really good, and now it's just it's too much for me anymore.
6: Yeah, he's too animated.
5: Yeah.
6: Yeah, and then also the social media term sometimes can be tough. But I love Gus and I love Joe. I think Joe Klatt is probably one of the best.
5: I like Joe. Yeah,
6: the best in the game. I really get a lot out of his pod too, and just he's always well prepared. When it comes to those games, I kind of go with, if I'm watching ESPN or like whichever game is going to be on my big screen, because I split the screens at home, man.
5: Yeah.
6: Right? Like, and my favorite kind of game day is I do my show, I go have, you know, a meal at a tailgate, and I get out of there before an hour before the game, and I'm home at kickoff.
5: That's the best.
6: That's the best. Because you get a little dabble of the game day, but you get the comfort of home. And I always say this, the worst part about going to the games is the walk to your seat and the walk back to your car. is enough for me to not even want to witness the game. This is too much.
5: And so I covered probably four games in total throughout my whole career at Ohio State, being down there. And that was different for me because, like, I didn't know, like, the hacks or the ins and outs of
6: the
5: it
6: game day hacks.
5: The game day hacks. Like, I was following people and all that. But the Browns were different. I covered the Browns for 6 years.
6: Yeah.
5: So I was at home games for six straight years, and I would sometimes help out on the pregame. I was honored enough to host pregame for a little while.
6: You had a parking spot. You had a routine.
5: Dude, that's it, brother.
6: Yep.
5: Like that, get in the parking spot.
6: Yeah.
5: Because there were times that they would ask me to come back and do, like, one-off things.
6: Yeah.
5: And I would always be like, I'm not trying to be a jerk. I'm going to do this either way, but please, can I get parking? Like, well, I need to have parking.
6: My son says, well, we joke like, oh, Dad, if I ever make it to the pros, I'm going to buy you a house or a car. I said, listen, son, I'm good. Get me a parking pass in the player's lot.
5: There it is.
6: That's it. That's all I want. Every game is a player pass parking lot. Like
5: a suite
6: that
5: comes with a parking pass.
6: Yes,
5: that's what it is.
6: That's what
5: it is.
6: Suite is even better. I don't even need a suite. I'll sit with Jim Pop.
5: It's just the parking
6: pass. I just need the parking pass, man. That's all I care about.
5: I think you're in the clear because you are a media member in a way. You can just apply for a media credential. I mean, media parking is never as good as the player parking.
6: Media credentials are the best credentials on game day. I'll just be honest.
5: Yeah, those are it depends, and it's nice because, like, for the Browns, and I'm sure it's kind of the same way with Ohio Stadium, I would get there super early, you know, because the Browns usually played at like 1 o'clock.
6: Let the people know what you have access to. Tell them all of the good things you got access to with that media pass.
5: So the media pass, so here's what it was. So there was pregame that started at 9. So here, my quick backstory is this. I did a pregame from 7 a.m. to 9 a.m. on the local station that I worked for, 850 in Cleveland.
6: Okay.
5: So then I'd get off the air at 9. I'd get right in my car, and it was like a 4-minute ride over to the stadium. Now, number one, nobody on the street, right? Because, like, what psycho is going to the game 4 hours early?
6: You're beating the barricades.
5: Thank you.
6: They're in front of
5: us. Shut the roads down.
6: Yep.
5: They put the barricades up, and everybody that's moving is just going to tailgate. They're going over to, like, Muni Lot. That's the big one in Cleveland, or they're going to a park. So the lot that the media would park in, people would tailgate in there, but it was mostly workers and media people. So I'd be there by 9:10, right? Going to the stadium, and I'd go right up to the second level where they hosted pregame in the club section.
6: Okay.
5: And they just usually were starting to bring out the brunch.
6: Oh, and that's
5: and
6: big.
5: I would walk
6: food,
5: up and I
6: food.
5: Would, you know, I'd work and I'd I'd help the host. Like, I was the on-site producer. And then even when I got the chance to host, and I'd corner my eye, I'd be focused on the show. And I just, every little bit, I'd look over to the right and be like, okay, here comes the tray.
6: Here comes the eggs.
5: I worked with Gerard Cherry. And Gerard, that guy had a sense. He goes, those are hot dogs. He goes, ooh, they're doing skillet today. They're doing like a stir fry today. And he knew every tray. And like, and you'll go over break and grab a plate and eat. But then the nice thing is to get up to the press box before the game starts because you'd watch the guys like work out. But just to be like in your seat at kick and to relax. But you have.
6: You get field access too, right?
5: Yeah, but they were limited. I didn't have full field. So that was the craziest thing. When I covered Ohio State, I didn't know that.
6: That you could get, like, field and press box.
5: No, I had no idea.
6: And club. So, you get field, club, press box.
5: So, like, in the fourth quarter, everybody's starting to stand up. And I was like, where's everybody going? And they're like, down to the field. What do you mean? And I was like, I didn't know you could do that.
6: Yep.
5: So I'll tell you, I was on the field for the Big Ten Championship game, Cardale, Wisconsin, and we wiped them 59-0.
6: Yep.
5: I was on the field for that. I had no idea. That was one of the games I covered. I had no idea about it. But that media pass, where it's at. But you're right. Like, watching it, getting the field, being down there, but being home for the game and kickoff is like chef's kiss. Like, that's where it's at.
6: And I was going to say, before we got into our pregame routine, that had to be talked about because it's getting me hyped for the season.
5: I love it.
6: I like to stay on brand. Like, if I'm watching a pregame, I'll watch that first quarter. Or when ESPN does, you know, they'll double on the Big Noon kickoff.
5: Mm-hmm.
6: I kind of stay with Big Noon because it's like, you guys kind of earned it for me. You know, you guys are here. You got ESPN is trying to pick up on your guys' momentum. They're switching from a night game to a day game, and it's just like, okay. Like,
5: the only thing is, I feel like ESPN has a better shot of getting the coaches on. You know, like
6: I've never thought about that.
5: You know, like that's
6: I've never thought about that.
5: They usually get Ryan on because like Big Noon
6: the pregame walk.
5: Yeah, talks. The pregame walk. Like yeah. It's you know they don't get that on Fox because
6: you're
5: it's
6: right.
5: Too close to kick.
6: They got better access.
5: Yeah, and like the ESPN is they're there, but then they go through all the picks. You know, they all sit there in all the big games, and they can kind of go to come like correspondent things and. I guess it's just, like you said, it's more nostalgia, like more ingrained to me with ESPN. But I like Big Noon Kickoff. Like, I like Fox's coverage a lot.
6: Yeah.
5: But yeah, you're right. They're both going to be in Columbus a lot. So we'll get to that a little bit later, too. We'll talk about the games that could be on the slate for that. Also, we had some announcements with Media Days, but coming up, we're going to talk some video games. Xavier said he's not a big gamer. That's all good. Because in a way, we had a Buckeye make some video game history. We'll talk about it. Nate will be a part of the conversation. We're just kicking it off here. It's the Buckeye Show right here on The Fan.
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20: From the Logan AC and Heat Services Weather Center.
21: I've got a three-day block coming up for Central Ohio with rain and thunderstorm chances and more humidity in the air. On Thursday, we've got a 50% chance of a couple rain showers and some thunderstorms in the forecast. High temperatures in the low 80s. On Friday, that chance goes up to 60% with upper 70s, and it stays at 60% on Saturday with highs in the low 80s. That is your 97.1 The Fan weather forecast. I'm 10 Weather Impact Chief Meteorologist Chris Tomer.
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5: So, of course, NCAA football, the video game, is back. It's been back for a couple of years. And we had a record, in a way, set for the Ohio State Buckeyes. Devere Posey, I'm Matt Fontaine, and Nate Puderball alongside. And, of course, is The Buckeye Show presented by CareSource. Devere, the video game was still around while you were playing, right?
6: Yeah,
5: Do you got a copy of it? Because you're in it, right?
6: Still,
5: you gotta be.
6: Yeah, I still got a copy of it. I had dreads on the back. They had me with like long hair. I've never had dreads, by the way. But I had locks, yeah, on the back of the game. And they were, and that's
22: how they made you legally distinct.
6: That's how they legally distinct. They would say, hey, no, that's not you. That's number eight with dreadlocks. That's you. That's on there. That's not you.
5: It's exact same height and weight. And yeah. Stuff, but that's not
6: same hometown. Not you.
5: And so, back then, right, you didn't get anything for that. You couldn't.
6: You know what I got?
5: What?
6: Love. You know, because, well, bro, just seriously, like, we were preseason ranked that year, number two. I think TP was a Heisman favorite. This before Cam Newton exploded. And, bro, even dudes in the league would say, hey, man, that 2010 Ohio State team. Yeah, he's like, man, I was like, yeah, I was pretty good on that team. So just from that standpoint, but I still have the game in my memorabilia stuff somewhere in the basement. I still got it.
5: So I had a friend of mine, a good buddy of mine from high school. He walked on at Toledo.
6: Yeah.
5: He was in the game. You know, okay. And this thing, it was just the number, but we just thought it was the coolest thing ever that he was in it. You know, he didn't have a name. And then I'm gonna say statute of limitations on this. I don't think it was anything illegal here.
6: Yeah.
5: Everybody on campus had that guy that had the full rosters, and they would go through. And I don't know how he got it, but there was a dude that I knew in college that was on the football team, and he knew a guy, and it was like a thumb drive or like a memory.
6: You could get the full rosters. Yeah, you could get the full rosters for
5: and
6: all
5: it's like
6: teams.
5: There was apparently some, and I'm not saying this is like illicit or wrong or anything. Yeah. Apparently, there was like a group that got together, and you were assigned three teams, and your job was to take the rosters of the Hawaii. I remember what they are, the Rainbow Warriors, right? You had Hawaii, you had Wyoming, and you had Alabama. And your job was to take those three rosters, names in there, and then you got access, like it was a network that you put that into a system, and then everybody else put theirs in. So I had friends that had the game with all the names in it, too.
6: And this is back when you could be at the home screen and do up, back, up, back, X, X, X, and then like you get a whole new game. Yeah.
5: Yeah, right. That's
6: the cheat codes.
5: Nate probably say that I remember that with GTA mostly, like up, down, left, right, you know, unlimited health, unlimited money and all that kind of stuff.
6: There it is.
5: That's there that era for sure.
6: That's how you unlock the free rosters right there.
5: That's exactly it. You had to get it. There was something about an update. You had to have it and then you could put it in and get them all. But the history for Ohio State is this. Jeremiah Smith becomes the first player in the history of the NCAA football game to be a 99 overall player at launch. of the game. Congratulations. So I say at launch because for those that aren't into the game or don't know about the game, they update the ratings as the season goes on. Madden does the same thing because during the season, they make a big deal of like, ooh, Myles Garrett is now 99. Like, you know, he went out and had four sacks in a game. They bump him up to a 99.
6: Yeah.
5: It's rare that people start as a 99 before the game gets released or at launch is what they call it. They do it in Madden, but Devere Jeremiah is the first player in the history of the NCAA video game to be a 99 at launch.
6: Oh man, I'm trying to think about, I would throw Maurice Claret going in a sophomore.
5: Oh, like who should have been?
6: Yeah, I would throw Adrian Peterson coming out of
5: Reggie Bush. I don't know how Reggie wasn't.
6: You know, they would have definitely had Tim Tebow as a 99
5: for sure. Yeah, like Darren McFadden comes to mind.
6: He's a 98. Pat White is a 97.
5: Pat White was a good one. Who is that other guy for West Virginia?
6: Steve Slayton.
5: Steve Slayton. That's it.
6: Yeah, he's a Houston Texan.
5: He's pretty good.
6: Steve Slayton, yeah. But there were guys growing up, like before this game, you know, that you were saying, that guy's a 99. But in
5: Larry Fitz.
6: Yeah. Well, this is after his Blinnikov when he's coming back. But
5: right.
6: I got to give it to Jeremiah here. Just in the history of college football, you know, winning a national championship your freshman year. There's only a few that has done it. I named two of them, Adrian Peterson, Maurice Claret, right? They won. AP was on that that voted team. No, I'm sorry. They got smashed by Jason White got smashed by USC. But those guys, to be able to cash out freshman year and then just get better as a player, you're on a more talented team the next year or just as talented team the next year. And it's just we've only had two short years with this guy, and it seems like we've known him forever. His standard of play has been so high, but he was a 99 his freshman year, right? Like this has been going on.
5: It's nothing new, right? And he was last year was a 98 at launch and remained a 98 the entire season because they'll take points away too.
6: Okay,
5: if you start struggling, so there are people that I'm sure they have them for NCAA, but I know they have them for Madden. They work for EA Sports, and they go to practices, and they go to games, and their job is to be Madden Raiders.
6: Chad Johnson's one, right?
5: Oh, is he? Yeah. I mean, and their job is literally to sit there and, okay, this guy's running to practice. Ooh, we should bump his speed up or bump his speed down. Like, don't get me wrong, I love doing the show with you guys, and I love this job. If they ever have applications, someone let me know, because that's a job right there. But he was the only one. He stayed a 98 all season, and I would imagine this year he's going to stay a 99. I don't think there's going to be much that takes away. Because like you said, Devere, it's his play, he's fought through some injuries, and maybe, you know, more probably so much this year or this past year than his freshman year. But there's never been a dip in production. There's never been a dip in that guy playing.
6: So is college, is durability a factor into these ratings? Because without an injury report to really see what these guys
5: are
6: dealing
5: point.
6: With, where is durability a major factor? Because I was thinking the one chink in his armor is that he missed the game, you know, due to a big toe or what is a leg bruise or something like that. But
5: here, I'm going to pull it up because here, I'll tell you what. All right, I got Jeremiah right here. Okay, you ready? He's a 99 overall. He's a 95 speed. 79 strength. I think there's some a little short there myself, but okay.
6: Yeah, that's he goes
5: a 95
6: strong.
5: Agility, 96 for injury, which means he doesn't get injured.
6: He doesn't.
5: He is durable. Yeah. And then he's got a 95 awareness. Nate, what's a COD? He's got a 95
6: change of direction.
5: Change of direction. Thank you. There you go. That's him. That's Jeremiah Smith. That's his rankings up here.
6: What is Nate's COD? Joking.
5: Nate, 100.
0: Minus?
5: No, you can't do that.
6: Well, he asked you what COD was and not me. That's why
5: I honestly thought it was a video game term, but then you're right. That's very much a football term.
0: What is his Call of Duty?
6: What is his Call of Duty?
5: That's what I thought. I thought it was COD for a second. I play Call of Duty. That's what I first thought. Yeah. So I will give you, I'll throw this. I have Jeremiah's entire ratings. Are you guys ready?
6: Yeah.
5: So I said 95 speed, 96 acceleration, 79 strength, 95 agility, awareness 95, jumping 99.
6: That's
5: injury
6: crazy.
5: 96, stamina 95, toughness is a 97. As a ball carrier, 77 for a carry, breaking tackles 84, truck stick 72, COD, change of direction, 95. Ball carrier vision is a 94. Stiff arm, 77. Spin move, 88. Juke move, 92. You know, Braxton was 100 on that one and spin. Then the only thing, his passing. He only ranks as a 32 on play action passes.
6: Why they throw in the quarterback rollout to Julian so he can get this ranking up?
5: Let's go, RD.
0: Let's throw it in week one so they can get those levels.
5: You got to get it up, right?
6: Man. You got to throw the receiver, 28 pitch toss and put him in running back and let's get this completion.
5: Well, I don't know, guys, because his deep throw accuracy is only a 33. His mid-level accuracy is a 37, so he might want to keep it close. his tackling is a 54, by the way, if you ever need him.
6: Yeah.
5: 54. So there you go.
6: He's made some tackles on some picks.
5: Yeah. Oh, yeah. Yeah. 97 for kick return. Pretty good.
6: Or, never seen him kick return.
5: 80 for a kick return. Yeah, yeah. 97 for medium, short, and deep route running. 97 catch in traffic. 99 spectacular catch. So they basically is that good for everything. So it's not just Jeremiah. The team is in this too. Ohio State 90 overall. I don't know if you've seen this, Nate. DeVere, I ask you. There's one team that was ahead of Ohio State.
6: Oregon.
5: That's correct.
0: That's right.
5: For 91.
6: So Matt, our they take all of these rankings, average them out, and they came out to 99? Or they just have all of this, and they're like, yeah, 99. Like,
5: I don't, Nate,
6: is there a mathematical?
5: I don't know if it's a mathematical thing.
0: Yeah, it's taking mostly the average, but, you know, weighing it for, you know, maybe your offense is better, or like your first team is better.
6: Yep.
5: Like, they're not going to knock him for defensive tackling because he's not a defender. You know, it's because they put it in there. Like you said, if somebody throws an interception or things like that,
6: yeah,
5: it all kind of goes in there. But, yeah, I mean, I think it is like the overall kind of just compilation, I guess, and you kind of come up with the average here. I did want to see. They've only released 70 players. Oh, I got Julian. You want Julian real quick?
6: Yeah, let's hear Julian.
5: We're way late for break. Let's do this. Catch a break. I'll tell you Julian Sain's NCAA college football rankings when we return. And groundbreaking things happening in the NCAA yet again. A new eligibility bill is coming into focus. We'll discuss that back in just 2 minutes right here on the Buckeye Show.
2: 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Big 3 All-Star Dwight Howard and the LA Riot take on Greg Monroe and the Dallas Power. 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
5: All right, we got carried away with the video games. I knew that's how it was going to go. I'll get you Julian Sain's rankings in a little bit. And we have some really big news coming out of the NCAA, a bill passing and changing potentially some eligibility. including some eligibility for some guys on the Ohio State roster right now. He's DeVere Posey. I'm Matt Fontana. He's Nate Puderball right here for the Buckeye Show presented by CareSource. All right, so I just want to pay this off for Julian Sands. So they released, I think, like 70 players out of the college football 27 game, which will be out in the fall. Which is another thing, too, that bothers me, by the way. Why do they always got to do the next year? Why can't it just be college football 26 because it's for the 26th season? They do that with Madden, too. It annoys me. I don't know why. Nate, do you know why they do that?
0: I think it's because of the end of the season.
6: The end of the season, a championship year.
5: I get. You know what? I guess you're right. It's like the cars. Like, you go on the lot in the fall. Yeah. You're like, oh, here's the 2027 model. I'm like, it's 2027. I get it.
6: Well, Matt, this is the real thing. Go back to the first video game. What year is it? Is it for that season that it came out, or was it the next season? Because you wonder if they did it for that year. Like, all right.
5: Well, like, I remember there's been a couple that they've done, like, Madden, like, X or whatever for the 1 year. I have to look that up. It's a good question.
6: Yeah.
5: Like, I have, like, you can sometimes see it on the camera shot on YouTube. Like, I have my Sega Genesis. That's right here.
6: Yep.
5: It's the Sega Genesis I got in 1994 for Easter.
6: Still so rolling?
5: Dude, hell yeah. Hell yeah. My son, he likes playing.
6: Thank God Jesus is risen, man.
5: Yeah.
6: Here goes the Sega.
5: I told that to Murph, and Murph's like, "You got gifts for Easter?" I was like, "Yeah." What? Did you not? Like,
0: no, I got gifts for Easter
6: as a kid. You got gifts for Easter?
5: Yeah.
6: I had to outrun everybody for some Starburst jelly beans at the church Easter egg hunt.
5: Oh,
6: that's what
5: do
6: I got.
5: Easter egg hunt too, but like, yeah, my uncle gave it. My uncle got it for me.
6: That's nice.
5: For my Easter gift. Yeah, like 1 year. This is a vivid memory. When I was a kid, my parents got us like the Super Soaker, you know, like the squirt guns or whatever.
6: Yeah.
5: And it was a cold. And we're on the yard.
6: It, was, it hadn't turned to spring yet.
5: Yeah, yeah. We were spraying it down, but I was like, "Here's gonna catch hypothermia. Come inside." But yeah, so like, I have Madden 95 sitting over here.
6: That's fire.
5: You know, so I'd have to look that up and see. I have it, so I don't really want to derail the show and launch it and hear play it. But you know what? Maybe we'll do that for YouTube exclusive one day. All right, real quick, Julian Sain is a 94 overall, 82 speed, only 61 strength though. Which is a tough one there. Throwing, 93 throwing power, 87 throw under pressure, accuracy, short is 98, mid is 96, deep is 92.
6: Gotta respect that.
5: Throwing on the run is an 88. DeVere, how about this? Play action for Julian Sain in the game, 97. So he's got to be one of the best play action quarterbacks in the game right there. So there's Julian Sain for you.
6: I'm thinking of that that nighttime bomb that he threw to Carnell Tate last year versus Minnesota. Mm-hmm. It was off play action. It was beautiful. That was a beautiful ball.
5: You know, it's mostly, tell everybody too, DeVere, that's a lot of footwork, you know, on the play action,
6: sure.
5: Like getting the shoulders square, but you got to have good feet under you make those kind of throws.
6: Mm-hmm. Yeah, that's pretty accurate. I mean, I know, you know, I'm pretty sure if my strength was in the 60s, I would want to be in the 70s. But outside of that, it's pretty accurate on point with joint. And when we
5: got it,
6: he still has he still has 2 more years if he likes.
5: If he so chooses.
6: In the new frame.
5: Yeah. Yep. So here we are. This came down on Tuesday. The NCAA Division I cabinet unanimously approved a new 5-year age-based eligibility model. Under the new rule, athletes in all sports will be given 5 years of eligibility to use over 5 seasons once their college eligibility clock begins. The clock starts on the initial full-time enrollment in college or at the beginning of the academic year following their 19th birthday, whichever occurs first. So I remember we were talking about this on Monday too, DeVere, that this was kind of in the works where, put it this way, you go to college, you enroll, your clock starts. You don't go to college right away, it starts right after you turn 19. You get 5 years to use 5 seasons of eligibility, and that's it. No need for red shirts. There's no need for waivers. You get hurt, that counts against it. We know the transfer portal, you know, you get your transfer. Maybe they'll kind of look at that of just the one-time transfer. We'll see how that goes. I don't know. But at this point, I love this. I would like it to be 5 years to use up 4 years of eligibility, and you redshirt or you get hurt. That's fine. Okay, here we are. I'm not going to throw the baby out with the bathwater. Devere, I love this. 5 years to play 5 years of your sport and move on.
6: Well, man, this is taking me places, and I'm thinking of just persona cases, right? Like I'm thinking of persona A, B, C, D, F. Like persona A, Matt, off the top of the head. The guy that's on the team going into his 6th year right now. What happens?
5: Yeah. So they said prospects who graduate in the spring of 26 will use the age-based model, because I read a story today that Brandon Innes and I believe it said Jermaine Matthews
6: are
5: under this. They could come back next year. They could come back for an extra year.
6: Because they've played as freshmen. And so, and that's my persona B is... Mm-hmm. I've been playing since freshman year. There's really no reason, but I love NIL. I got a college girlfriend.

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1: Late bloomer, like Noah Brown, right?
2: Sure.
1: You know, like it would have been nice to have Noah for another year as a lead guy and not really feel that pressure to leave. And
2: yeah.
1: And so guys don't have to. It almost slows down this NIL clock, and it slows down the transfer portal. Like, that is a ripple effect, because you say, hey, okay, it shouldn't be as many kids in the portal. Because if you're Tavian Sinclair and are, you know, Brady Edmonds, you can kind of predict when your time will come based off of this five-year window. It goes back to that time frame. And then also, even guys eligible coming in the, you know, the portal, you're like, well, I know I'm going to have to compete with a guy that's ready to play, or a guy that needs a year, you know, or a guy that will guys want to come to Ohio State and risk coming to compete with me. I should stay, you know, and this allows portal evaluation from a player standpoint, family standpoint. You can kind of predict things a little bit better, and you can timeline things out like you could in the past. Because, I mean, for me, I mean, I'm looking at the roster. It's like, yeah, I know they got Hardline, Robo, Dane. But those guys are gone next year, and then it's just me and Dane. And so you can predict and forecast a lot better.
2: And I think another great point off of that is, did you see some of these guys that would just quit in the middle of the season to preserve a red shirt? Like, they knew they were going to transfer.
1: I'm happy. The C.J. Hicks or the Jaden Ballards, right?
2: Like, yeah, they're just like I'm done. I'm not going to play. Like, I'm going to preserve my red shirt. Like, there are no more red shirts. It's done. So either play or don't. It's up to you. But I think that's some of the game playing that I didn't really care for and kind of circumventing this whole thing.
1: So, okay, you're a position guy. We're both playing wide receiver, Matt. I come in and play freshman year, and you're like, man, but like we're still on the same time clock.
2: Mm-hmm. Yeah.
1: And that's tough because normally you can kind of go back 1 year. Oh, man, this is good, though. This is going to be tough to understand. I think it's going to shift some things. But in about 3 years, it will even out, and I think everybody will kind of get back to normal.
2: I think it is, because it's just we're on the radio, and I'm not trying to get Nate fired or myself. You got to blank or get off the pot, right? Like, we're either you're doing this, you're going to play, or you're not. And I'm not saying that there were a lot of people that were taking advantage of it, but it had started to become a problem. And
1: it did.
2: Especially with NIL. And I think the same thing, the schools, and I know the NCAA passes, but I think even the schools have to be happy about this, like, signing all these players to this money over and over and over. You know what I mean? Like, they're eventually like, we need some new blood in here. Like, we need to start getting, and I get the quarterbacks are probably a different example because, yeah, Brendan Sorsby, I know he's not playing anymore, but like he went to three different schools, right?
1: Yeah.
2: Like, we just need to get a hold of someone. Why did DJ Ungalele keep going to different schools? Because he played quarterback and they needed a quarterback and he was better than a quarterback that they had. Like, now you got to get, you know, get cycle
1: through
2: fresh some
1: money
2: of this
1: too.
2: Oh, yeah, for sure. Fresh money. So, real quick, an update because we were talking about, you know, Innis and Jermaine Matthews. Athletes who just completed their fourth season of eligibility but without a red shirt would not be granted an additional. athletes who just completed it, and it's a school, this is an ESPN article. Schools will have flexibility in determining whether to use a previous eligibility rule or the new age model for athletes with eligibility remaining after this academic year. So, like, the academic year is done, and then it's up to the school. If I'm reading this correct, like, Brandon Innis is playing this year, and he has eligibility. But then under the new rule, he could technically get another year.
1: If it's academically necessary.
2: Well, but if he didn't use a red shirt. Because think about it, under the new model, there is no red shirt.
1: Yeah.
2: So if you go back and be like, well, he'd be here. It's like, well, yeah, he'd be here because he used a red shirt. You can't have your cake. You know, you either get the red shirt or you don't. So if you didn't use it and you still have eligibility, you could play for a fifth year. If you're here playing because you're on a red shirt, then you cannot. So I'm just going to shoot from the hip, and I'm going to Google Brandon Innis quickly here before we go to break.
1: And this year four.
2: Yeah, so he's not used a red shirt.
1: No, he played a little.
2: He is a true senior.
1: Yeah, he's played a little
2: bit
1: his freshman year. He was catching punts.
2: Yep, that's right. Yeah. He's allowed to get the fifth year for next year because he hasn't redshirted yet. Mm-hmm. He didn't use that redshirt. So, again, that changes a lot of decisions here.
1: Well, what you say, Matt,

0: you're in this situation, you got to have the talk with your agent and your parents. Yes. And you say, am I going to make more money as a undrafted free agent, lower draft pick? Or can I solidify this money and improve my draft stock? For the teams and the organizations, college organizations, I love this for your annual payroll because it almost puts everybody on a five-year rookie deal.
1: That's a great point.
0: You can predict,
1: yes,
0: allocate money over years. Like, you can be in negotiation with a 2029 wide receiver and say, hey, like, I know where our finances will be at that time. I know how many slots we'll have open. I do like that about this.
1: Recruiting's gonna be easier. We know for a fact this guy's not here anymore. And again, it's usually was that way, but for sure to know it now, I do like this model very much. All right, we're going to talk a little college basketball because Jake Diebler embracing some tradition. We'll talk about it. It's the Buckeye Show right here on The Fan.
2: Ice Cube's Big 3 is back. The most competitive basketball league on earth is on CBS this Saturday. Big 3 All-Star Dwight Howard and the LA Riot take on Greg Monroe and the Dallas Power. 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
1: Well, an important part of college athletics, certainly at Ohio State, is tradition. And there's been a lot of great players and coaches to come on through. And Jake Diebler, current head coach of the men's basketball program, he's certainly embracing that tradition. It is the Buckeye Show presented by CareSource. Nate Puderbaugh, Devere Posey, Matt Fontana with you here tonight. And I saw this article from SI that said Jake Diebler this week bringing back some very popular names of Ohio State history. It said former greats Greg Oden, EJ Liddell, Jayshon Tate, and former coach Thad Matta all in attendance this week. I talked about, of course, Thad Matta just being there, and obviously Jake worked under Thad as a video coordinator while Jake's brother John was splashing a bunch of threes for the Scarlet and Gray. And of course, for Matta, what, 13 years, most wins in program history. Like, I don't know, Devere. I just think that's, I don't want to get sappy and chummy over it, you know, I get what I'm saying, but it's, I just think that's cool to have that sort of relationship. Obviously, Thad just stepped down from his coaching role and like semi-retired, even though he's only a 58. Like, I'm sure he'll be back in the game sooner rather than later after he stepped down at Butler. But, you know, Thad's an all-time great Buck. And I love that from Jake, that I know he worked under Thad, but there's no like competition, because I could see people being like, oh, this is my team now and I don't want him around. No. And that's, I know Ryan's not done that. And
0: it's almost like program, the Ryan and Tressel kind of relationship, right?
1: Yeah, or Herb. Urban. Yeah, yep. Yeah, yep. Or Tress. I mean, the same thing. I think there's a level of respect, and I don't know if I was talking to you about this. It might have been Jay-Z, but when Tress, they're an Herb, and it's like Ryan, Tress, and Herb all won natties. You know, and they're all standing there, so they don't have to have this competition. They all won one. And I'm not saying that Jake has won a national championship, not that Thad did either. You know, he went to one. Just, anyway, we all remember it. We're all there. You know, we all watch it. But, you know, it's like, I guess even just to return it to the level that it was under Thad is certainly goal for Jake. And I'm sure if you ask Thad Matta, he goes, go pass me, man. You know, go win it, you know, this time.
0: And I think, when you're driving a mothership as a Division I head coach, it's nice when a former pilot comes in and is like, oh, did you forget about this button? Oh, I'm going to show you this button. And then if you, like, move the steering wheel a little bit in his direction, you kind of get these results. I love having, you know, young coaches with an older former coach as a mentor in the background or someone you can bounce things off of. And most of these guys, you know, listeners, they have a guy like that. They have counsel. Lane Kiffin has counsel. Nick Saban had counsel. I mean, he hired former head coaches so that he could have other people who had decision fatigue in the room help him make decisions. Just as you are going through this NIL world, Thad is coming from it, but he's also came from Ohio State. Having him on board with, I think, you know, and this goes against no football program, but out of all our Title IX sports, I got to give it to Ohio State basketball. They're the tightest. As far as like former players, as far as alumni, as far as always supporting, and this is not, like our former alumni stuff is great at Ohio State football. It's just so many of us that it's hard to, you know, really.
1: There's a Buckeye cruise. There's a way that you get a Buckeye cruise.
0: You know what
1: going.
0: I mean? Yeah. So, but when you look at this basketball and this tradition every year, I think the reason why they're the closest is because of this tradition, and you can tell back to, you know, Scooney Penn hanging out with guys in the league now, and they're like on the sideline watching the guys in the league now go against the guys on the team. And then what that breeds to is, hey, like, you know, have you ever thought about attacking the elbow like this? Or, you know, this is how you kind of, you know, get better on three levels. You know, they get into basketball terminology and they're able to help these young guys by playing with them and training with them. And it's just one of the coolest traditions in all of college sports. to where instead of just having a brunch or a lunch or a dinner, catered dinner, now we're going to have workouts, watch film, and really get together. And I just think, you know, this tradition is probably one of my favorite that Ohio State, at any Ohio State sports.
1: And give credit to the alumni for wanting to do that and spend time and come back and the openness, the doors open policy that the school has or the teams individually have. Mm-hmm. And I'd imagine, obviously, the pros are a little bit different where there is egos involved and it's your team now and not the past coaches and it's more of the professional. Sometimes it doesn't always end the right way, but it's like once you're Buckeye for life and you're beloved even – again, Thad Mata was a great coach. I think Jake Diebler is going to be a great coach. The players, great legacy types of names. And if they could come in and help the guys, I know the game's probably changed a little bit. It's still basketball at the end of the day. And if Greg Oden can give Amari Bynum just a little tip here or there, you know, it's how it goes. Like, it's cool. Yeah. And even in the article, it's funny you mentioned Scoonie Penn because Diebler did too. And he goes, here's a guy that was in the NBA and knows what it's like to get there and have that experience going up against other NBA type of players to see what it needs to be to help John Mobley, to help anybody on the program, I think is awesome.
0: And as a coach and player too, right?
1: Yeah. And that's like, I think that says a lot to the guys too of, you know, like I said, I hope John Mobley does this in years down the road. I hope he has a great long NBA career. But I think that'd be cool for him to say, you know what? I want to be like Jayshon Tate one day, and I want to come back here and help out the program. And I think now when it's across the NCAA landscape with all these guys taking GM jobs, you know, or Kendrick Perkins is at a school, like Dame Lillard's looking out for a school, and you're having these guys get involved that were in the NBA to help out programs. Like, I think that's good. I think that's good to have a little bit of oversight and just some people that had done it and played a game and made it to the NBA for sure.
0: Definitely got to have counsel. And I just love what this team does. every offseason, we were joking, you know, Michigan, they should be doing team bonding events like this, but they're looking for a head coach.
1: Yeah.
0: So we're very fortunate.
1: Interim basis, by the way. Did you see, by the way, did you see that from Ward Manuel? So they, I want to get the coach's name because I don't want to disrespect. Obviously, Dusty may love. So Mike Boynton Jr. is now the interim head coach.
0: Mike Sheboing-Boing?
1: Mike Sheboing-Boing. Sheboygan? Yep. Sheboygan? Very big in Sheboygan. So Mike, I was Boynton. It's Boynton Jr. Yeah. I'd say I don't want to be disrespectful. Everybody coaches for Michigan, so I don't really care.
0: He's coach Sheboing-Boing.
1: Yeah. So Ward Manuel put out a statement that said we're hiring him as the head coach in an interim capacity. And I was like, jeez, like, I get that. But like, you had to make sure that you had to put there in an interim capacity. Like, I get that he's the interim coach. Why can't you just say we're hiring him as the interim coach? Why do you got to say we've hired him as the head coach, ... in an interim capacity?
0: Well, this interim is an interim, you know.
1: Right. It's interim. Basically, it's like
11: assistant to the general manager.
1: The assistant to the regional manager. Exactly. Yeah, that's how that's got to go. Because you know deep down he was like, damn it. He's like, I don't want to hire this guy, or at least I don't want to have to make this decision right now, but I got to do something because Dusty May left us out in the wind. By the way, that's going to be a lot of fun when that all comes out, but that'll be next week.
0: You've been the only person that's been saying that something is coming out, but what I want to say is you have to do current staff or you'll lose those recruits.
1: Oh, sure. No, you know? I at least for right now.
0: Yeah.
1: And the thing is, Michigan, with whatever happens this season, maybe nothing's coming down. I don't know. Just a lot of people are pointing to the transfer portal. We'll see. And the other thing, I will say this. I'm not trying to make a mountain out of a molehill here. Devere, I wouldn't be shocked if something comes out and it's small. But also, like, would Dusty May leave if it was just small? Is this really the allure of the NBA that had to go? I don't know.
0: Did you catch Dusty May when the camera, like, he was laughing, and then, like, he got ultimate seriously real quick? And I was just like, yeah, there's a lot on this guy's mind. I could just tell, like, right now. Like,
1: well, it's the guys up there that all got drafted. By the way, what was it? Michigan had only ever had one lottery pick prior, and then they had three in one night.
0: Three. I mean, it was a good night for them.
1: It was a very good night for them.
0: Yeah.
1: And it's like, you're all sitting there like, yeah, guys, we got out. You know, like, we got out at the right time. Like, wink, wink, nod, nod. But, mm-hmm. I mean, those guys are going to the draft one way or another anyway. But here we are. All right, Nate's got the college football pulse. We'll get to that coming up in hour two. We'll also talk the three Ohio State games that might be circled for game day coming up. We'll get to all of it hour two upon us. Stay with us.
2: 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The most competitive basketball league on earth is on CBS this Saturday. Big 3 All-Star Dwight Howard and the LA Riot take on Greg Monroe and the Dallas Power. 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
26: Good evening, I'm Nate Puderball with your sports update. Busy day at the World Cup today. Two games have already gone final. Bosnia-Herzegovina beat Qatar 3-1, and Switzerland beat Canada 2-1 to win Group B. Haiti and Morocco are in action along with Scotland and Brazil, while South Africa and South Korea, along with Czechia and Mexico, square off at 9. The United States' Christian Pulisic says he's ready and hoping to play tomorrow against Turkey A. Round 2 of the NBA draft is tonight. The Cavaliers have the 4th pick of the evening, the 34th pick overall. The Cincinnati Reds look to get back on track tonight as they're at home to face the Brewers in game 2 of that series. First pitch is at 7:10 with Sal Stewart on the mound for the Red Legs to take on Jake Bowers. Catch all the action immediately following the Buckeye Show. The Columbus Clippers are on the road tonight to continue their series with Omaha. And in NBA news, the Lakers' Austin Reeves is set to sign a 4-year, $185 million extension, the biggest contract ever for an undrafted player. Bringing sports news, what happens to the fan, Ohio Sports Destination.
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1: Plenty going on around the world of college football. It's a lot of rule changes. Devere Posey, Matt Fontana. 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Nate Puderbaugh's got some of those rules. Take it away, Nate.
26: All right, as we're saying, there's a bunch of proposed rule changes and new rule changes going on. Earlier today, the Division I cabinet approved legislation to eliminate the two-year transition penalty for FCS schools. It basically means North Dakota State and Sacramento State, you are eligible for the playoffs this year.
1: Bring it on. You're good enough? Sure, come on. Why not? And I get that this was a big topic more on the basketball side, because who was it, the team this year that they came up from D2 and then they won their conference, which should have been an automatic berth to the NCAA tournament, but they couldn't because it's like a
0: was this a high couple point? Year,
1: maybe it was, yeah, something like that. Was it 3 or 5 year like show cause, or they had to wait for the transition period or something like that? Yeah, I mean, I think if you come up, come on up. Go ahead. What's wrong with that?
0: Yeah, I mean, hey, listen, I'm with it. And I think for this this tournament expansion, you kind of had to throw that in there because we don't want to see these 500.
26: You got to throw some of those 6-6 teams in the bowl games.
0: We got to.
1: Well, and like, you know, to Devere's point, I think you're right. You're going to want deserving teams.
0: An NCAA tournament.
1: This is going to be the hardest thing. When it goes to 24, you're going to have to put me in like, I'm going to have to be locked away because I'm not going to be able to handle it. But 24, whatever team they go to, like, the debate is going to be what? You know, you mentioned, Nate, like North Dakota, right? Okay, let's say them. Let's say they're like 10-2, but their schedule wasn't as hard as, I don't know, give me a mid-level SEC team, Vanderbilt. Let's say Vanderbilt went 7-5 in the SEC. You're going to sit there and be like, you know, which one do we weigh? Which one would we rather see? Like, That's where I think they would like some new blood in this thing.
0: Yeah.
1: And eventually what's going to have to change, it's not a conversation for today. I don't mean to derail this conversation. Devere, I think they're going to have to get really behind this power of five or, you know, group of five, power four, group of whatever. I think they should just model to the FBS should just be the SEC, the Big 12, the ACC, and the Big 10. Like, I'm not trying to rip these MAC schools. Send them to the FCS. You know, send them there, and they could go fight for a national championship down there. Like, I think eventually that's what's going to have to happen.
0: Yeah, real interesting, real interesting. And then with all of the, you know, lower teams that got in, you know, outside of, you know, Arizona State winning that first game, and that's not a low team. It's just, do you pair them up? Does another SEC team get hot? You know, that has a. I'm interested to see. Like you said, you're gonna have to lock you up, and I'm just gonna be sitting on the couch with popcorn, waiting to see it all. Like I want to see this unfold.
1: I mean, James Madison, you know, even when Cincinnati made it a couple of years ago. And, I mean, it wasn't a competitive game. It wasn't super competitive, but, I mean, that's the battle. It's like these first-round games, most of them aren't good.
26: Though we say that, and then we have to remember, oh, yeah, like Mississippi State and Maryland now have a better chance at the playoffs than any of these other teams. And I say no to this.
1: Right. Well, and like TCU and Michigan. I know TCU is a big program, but no one gave them a prayer in that game.
0: Shout out Max Duggan.
1: There you go. Well, they knew what was up. Hit those signs. Certainly they did. They knew what was going on. So, yeah, I mean, you got to play the game, see how it goes. But yeah, I say, well, come on up. Why not? Come on up. You want to play with the big boys? Step in the ring.
26: Two more rules that have been proposed and will be voted on this summer. The first one, another change to the transfer window. Instead of being a 15-day period that running from June 2nd to the 16th, it will now be a 10-day window starting the first business day after January 1st. The other one, basically bringing OTAs to college football and college basketball.
0: So the transfer portal opens the day after the Rose Bowl?
26: Yes, basically the first business day after the January 1st games.
0: What if you're on a national championship run? Like still doesn't fix the issue.
1: Oh my god! Yeah.
26: And they're making it even shorter.
0: Oh my god!
1: So the shorter thing that only opens you up to like more tampering,
0: right? making dumber decisions. Yep.
1: Exactly, and that's I tell everybody that's the players and the teams, because the teams are going to panic and sit there and be like, we only got 10 days, and like, are you know, this guy just left, we're short a quarterback. Like Kirk Cignetti's going to lose his mind, because every year he'd be like, I need 50 guys out of the transfer portal. I'm with you. This has got to be past the. It's got to be after the national championship game. Like, what are we doing here?
0: But you put in this 5-year rule. You're hoping that some of those names are like just 5-year rule. 1,000 names should just fall off, right?
1: I want to believe that, and I'm going to be on your side. Can I play devil's advocate for you for just a second?
0: Mm-hmm.
1: I only got 5 years. I better get on the field now. I better get on the field now.
0: It could increase.
1: It could make it worse, because I think a lot of the transfer portal, NIL has a big factor. A lot of these guys keep trying to find jobs. They all keep moving because they think they're supposed to be starting. And like, I sit here as a washed Division III tight end. All right. Yeah. You're not good enough. Like, I get that there's levels to this. If you're not good enough to play at Ohio State, I'm going to assume you're probably pretty good to play at lower Big Ten schools, probably MAC schools. And I'm not trying to be a jerk about it, but
0: man, those guys beat those guys out in training camp every year, you know?
1: Yeah, like this, you know, it's hard because, and that's just all these guys, like, they keep looking, they keep transferring to schools that tell them that they're going to play and they're going to start. And then, specifically with some quarterbacks, and then 3 games into the year, they're benched. And they go, well, yeah, they're not very good. I'm like, why do you think they left the last school they were at? Yep. Because instead of the reality, they're not good enough to play. What do? They blame the coaches, and they blame the scheme, and they blame the school. And they transfer out, go find somewhere else. They think there's a starting job.
26: Where's Devin Brown playing these days?
0: That's a name.
1: I didn't want to say it.
0: That's a name. Where is he playing?
26: I think he's at Syracuse. Oh, maybe? Wow.
1: Didn't he go there?
0: Wow. I haven't heard about that guy in a while.
1: No. He's at Weber State.
0: Oh, wow.
1: He left Ohio State. He went to Cal.
0: Yep. Got beat out by that left-hander kid. He was a freshman, left-handed quarterback.
1: Oh, yeah. That's right.
0: Yeah.
1: And that's like, there was another one that I was thinking of, too. Like, he went to I can't remember. He was an SEC kid. He went somewhere else, like, you know, again, couldn't make it at the SEC school, went somewhere else. He made it 3 games. They're like, you're not very good. You know, like, he's just, you can't play, you know? So it's like transferring. So that's the only thing I would say to the other side of it is you could have more people trying to move because they're looking for the job. But it's got to be after the national championship game. I'm fine, like, doing less. I'm fine with 10 days, but just please make it after the national championship.
0: Yeah, the grass is green where you water and not on the other side, man.
26: How do we feel about OTAs in college sports? Essentially, they're saying you get 2 21-day on-field practice periods in the offseason, and then you get an additional, basically voluntary workout period.
0: So no spring balls are gone?
26: You can use it in the spring or in the summer or in the winter, whenever you want to do it.
0: 21 days. Like, I actually like
26: but
0: that.
26: But you get 2 periods of it. Yeah.
0: Oh, you get 2 21-day periods.
1: So you can do it. I kind of like it the way it is. I like spring ball. I like having the spring game. I mean, if you wanted, I guess the coaches obviously would take this as like, could you imagine, oh man, what day was the spring day? Spring game. April, whatever, right? Like the last week of April. Could you imagine if Ohio State had like 2 weeks of work like this week and last week or something like that? And I know they had the 1 day of camp. But like a little, I don't know. I think it's fine the way it is. That's just me.
0: Yeah. I would love to just go see some live, you know, team periods and some live 7-on-7s. That would like itch my, that would scratch my spring itch.
1: Well, I wonder if this would change if everything changes. Instead of it being NIL, they just start paying the players. Because then you could be like, hey, you're contracted to do this as opposed to, you know, just the springtime practice or whatever. But all decisions to be made as we roll on. All right, great stuff, Nate, with the College Football Pulse. Coming up, we got some news. Ohio State going to send a couple guys to the spring game. To Media Day, which we'll get to that coming up as well. And a great honor for a former coach of the Buckeyes. We'll get to all of it. 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
27: Well, some rain chances and more humidity start to re-enter the forecast here across Central Ohio Thursday, Friday, and Saturday. On Thursday, the chance of rain and storms is about 50%. On Friday, the chance is 60%. It stays at 60% on Saturday, all the while high temperatures in the upper 70s and lower 80s. That is your 97.1 The Fan weather forecast. 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
1: Great honor for a former Buckeye, but you're never really a former Buckeye, because once you're a Buckeye, you're always a Buckeye. Like DeVere Posey, I'm Matt Fontana. I always joke, DeVere, I was not smart enough to get into Ohio State, but my wife was, and I was smart enough to marry somebody who was smart enough to get into Ohio State. She is a proud graduate. Nate Puderball alongside. I don't know where Nate went to college, but we'll find out that on another day. Jim Tressel with a great honor. He's going to be going to the Ring of Honor, of course, national championship winner. We all love sweater vests because of Coach. I mean, DeVere, he goes down. There's so many great coaches in the history of the game. I think not even at Ohio State. Jim Tressel might not be one. I'm sure that's Saban. But he's higher on that list than maybe some people think about the greatest college football coaches of all time. I really believe that.
0: Yeah, I got, man, super excited for Coach. I was so upset I wasn't able to make it that day. I had to take the kids to summer camp. But
1: the time, right?
0: Yep, summer camp time. But yeah, just the honor, just to walk into that stadium every game day or every time you're there and to see, you know, his name. I think there was a transition to where, like, during his time frame, he's so big on you know, traditions. And he brought back traditions that are like mainstays now. And, you know, one of my favorite quotes for him is, you know, I'm so thankful that God let me be a Buckeye. And when you really think about that statement, it sums up, you know, how firm that friendship, Ohio, you know, time and change will surely show, like just Carmen, Ohio, mm-hmm. that whole statement of the natural feels of fall in Columbus. I just think it's such a blessing. And Coach Tressel is a constant reminder. You know, he makes sure that he uses his voice to let you know how thankful you should be to be a Buckeye. And I think for me, sometimes, you know, football, the game is so up and down. It doesn't love you. But there is one thing that football, you know, brought me and brought Coach Tressel, and that's, you know, 4 years in Columbus. And just for him to have his time marked, I think it's just so special in that stadium. So super excited for Coach. Congratulations.
1: Absolutely. Yeah, congratulations. That obviously will be coming up during the season with the actual ceremony, and certainly a beloved coach, a great honor for him joining that group. And like you said, I think it's just the seeing him when you walk in, seeing the plaque and the whole part of it, and just to be a part of it will be an amazing time. I wanted to get to this article because I did think this was an interesting one from Cameron Teague Robinson, who writes for The Athletic, on ranking Ohio State's position groups entering the 2026 season, certainly camp coming up. And as Cameron writes this article, Devere, he phrases it about, obviously they've lost a lot to the draft, some to the transfer portal, but also transfer portal coming in, and just kind of the ranking. So I find it interesting because he has his number one position group for Ohio State as safeties. And my gut was like, wait, wide receivers? And I will spoil it and say he does have receivers at number two. And he writes, he thinks that the top three positions could all be under a blanket. He has safety, wide receiver, and quarterbacks as the top three. And he said, I'm sure on any given day I could do any different order. But he went with the depth that the safety position has. You return Jalen McClain as a starter. Leroy Roker is going to be there. You bring in Earl Little Jr. I'm really excited about that. Blaine Bradford's a four-star recruit. You got another transfer in Terry Moore. And I guess Cameron just kind of leans towards the depth part with the safeties.
0: Yeah. By all means, we just lost our Ed Reed at safety. I mean, his time frame at Ohio State, national championship, top 10 pick. He potentially, I love you, Mike Doss, but he's potentially the greatest safety ever to come through Ohio State. And then you think about a guy like Ed Reed. And to me, that's his pro comp. It's, in terms of leadership, I really think he's a mix of Earl Thomas and Eric Berry mixed together. Mm-hmm. But you look at him and you say, well, man, Miami, he can't get much better than that. Then Sean Taylor shows up right after Ed Reed.
1: I know.
0: And greatness does touch other greatness. And it's hard to say that Ohio State Athlete of the Year, Jim Thorpe winner, you know, lot guy, super consummate professional in all of his time frame. He had standards in that room. And if you were in the safety room, your standards were even higher. Like, he raised D-line standards and linebacker standards and corner standards. So him being around these guys, I'm not mad at this because I know for a fact that Big Daddy Wilkinson went against Orlando Pace. Mm-hmm. You need a guy to get you better, yeah. Right? Like, you need a guy in the same color that pushes you. And sometimes it's that guy in your position room. And I'm okay with someone going out there and saying that this is not a position of need, this actually strength that we're not seeing. I like that.
1: So he does have wide receivers at number two, and he says, listen, I could debate putting receiver at one simply because Jeremiah Smith is the best player in the entire country. and he says that, obviously, key returnees are Jeremiah and Brandon Innes, new arrivals. Kyle Parker is a transfer. Devin McCune is a transfer. You bring in Chris Henry, Brock Boyd, Jerquaden Gulliford. So I think maybe what Cameron's talking about, this article, it's top heavy because Jeremiah is the best player. And I think Innes is very good, and Chris Henry has a chance to explode. So you got a little more depth there with the safeties. Three was quarterback, which, again, I think it's easy to sit there and maybe take it for granted because it's just the one position. But, you know, we did that article on Monday of the top 10 backup quarterbacks in the country, and Tavian St. Clair was on that list. So you have Heisman finalist Julian Sain. Tavian yeah. St. Clair is a five-star. You bring in Justin Martin and the freshman Luke Fahey. He's got quarterbacks at number three.
0: I like that. Solid number three, no matter what list. Don't know if they're one or two, but I would go with that because we just haven't seen St. Clair. But if we get to see him early in the season, I would love to bump this group up. I'm not mad at three.
1: At number four, it's corner. Now, that had some of the biggest losses. Obviously, Davison Igbinosin, Lorenzo Styles, Aaron Scott, Bryce West also moving on. You bring back Jermaine Matthews and Devin Sanchez. I'm going to say two starters, like obviously Jermaine was, and I think Devin played a lot as a true freshman. Dominic Kelly's a transfer. Cam Calhoun is a transfer. Five-star Jay Timmons and Jordan Thomas in there. So I like corner at four. Because you're bringing back, like I said, I'm going to give Devin Sanchez the starter nod. I think he played enough to be that. Oh. So you have two guys coming back that played a lot. You feel really good. I'm excited about Calhoun and with Timmons, too.
0: I don't think we've had a corner ever like him.
1: Devin?
0: Yeah, no, I don't think we've ever had an Antonio Cromartie build. Hmm. You know, what's my guy from... Jamal Dean from Tampa Bay, you know, 6'3", 6'4".
1: Sauce.
0: Just sauce. Yeah. Like, we just haven't had that build. And for me, out of all these cornerbacks that left, Lorenzo Styles is going to be the toughest to replace.
1: Interesting, yeah.
0: Yeah, and will you ask yourself, does Jermaine Matthews bump in and we bring a guy out on the island? Because you would want to have that on your draft tape on J-Matt, is that I can guard a tight end and a slot receiver. But Lorenzo Styles, just zero out. Like, he made a lot of football plays on a national championship team in a limited capacity. And then on top of that, you go in the game, you know you're circled and being targeted because they're not going to go at J-Man. They're not going to go at IGB. They're not going to go at Caleb. And you know that you're being targeted by a guy that can get open. And I thought that's the reason why he got drafted. Not because his dad is Lorenzo Styles and his brother is Sonny Styles. No, when you cut the tape on, you're like, oh, wow, this is a wide receiver that can run with anybody, and he has great ball skills, and he has pedigree.
1: Yeah.
0: That's going to be hard to replace in the slot. I think seeing, you know, a guy like, you know, Dominic Kelly or, you know, Cam Calhoun and Jay Timmons and Jordan Thomas really take that, you know, that role on their own. I'm excited to see who our slot corner is.
1: So, again, running through a list of the positions for Ohio State getting ready to go for fall camp. So, top four, it went safeties, wide receivers, quarterbacks, corner. At number five, running backs. You lose C.J. Donaldson and James People. You still have Bo Jackson and Isaiah West. You bring in Jacoby Jackson. You still and then freshman Favor Aki and Legend Bay coming in as four stars. You know, this is one to fear that I was like five. I'm like, man, that could be a lot higher. I'm like, there's also a word it could be a lot lower, but it's potential. Like, of all the groups there, I see those names and I'm like, man, these guys could explode this season for Ohio State.
0: And then, like, how the preseason talk changes for this offense with a running game. And that is the one factor on offense. I think even like higher than Julian Smith's. I mean, sorry, Julian Smith's. Yeah, they are Julian Smith's. Or Jeremiah Sain.
1: Yeah,
0: their play is the growth of the running backs. This can ease the D-line's worries, right? This can ease Coach Larry Johnson's worries. If we're running the ball, we're picking up six and seven on first down. We're picking up first downs. We're having long, extended 8-12 play drives because Bo Jackson and Legend Bay, you know, he can control the clocks, can move the sticks, and then we have a home run hitter with these guys. This position is the biggest X factor group, not for offense, but for the team.
1: At number six, it's the offensive line. You lose Tegger Shabola to the NFL. But, again, another one where I go, Key returnees, Sarafeld, Hinsman, Luke Montgomery, Philip Daniels, Ian Moore, Gabe Van Sickle. Your five starters are in that group. You know, and it's like Sam Greer's coming in as a four-star. Mason Wilhelm's coming in. You got a lot of nice young offensive linemen coming in. But your five starters in some combination are going to come out of that list that I said. And maybe I'm bullish on this group, maybe more than other people are, but like I really think there's a good chance the offensive line is an extreme strength for this team. I think you got a little injured last year.
0: Yeah.
1: You had some guys, I'm gonna say, playing out of position, but I think they might find themselves in some better positions this year. So I'm very high on the offensive line this year.
0: Yeah, ACL, you know, Austin Carson and Luke, those guys in that group. So many snaps, so much experience, so much leadership. Just love the guys that those guys have became, the men they turned out to. It. We can talk. Do you remember the position battle that that these guys walked into? Mm-hmm. They had to learn all of the spots. It's really rare to come into a team where the offensive line isn't settled and you have an opportunity to play all five spots. That closeness, that development, those years and then pulling a national championship out of it, that formed this group. And I think that is like at the nucleus is versatility. These guys are really smart and they're great dudes. The character is very high. And I was going to stop them from, you know, prevent D-lines from tackling Julian Sand. Man, as an offensive line unit, they have to be on the same page more than any other unit, And I think this group has the right three guys to make sure the other two are on the same page.
1: Wrap it up quick here. Linebackers at 7. Defensive ends are at 8. Tight ends are at 9. And according to Cameron on this article, D-tackle is at 10th a little bit, you know. And yeah, I think having D-tackle at 10 and then the pass rushers at 8, you know, I'm excited for Kenyatta Jackson this year, but I think you're going to need to manufacture a little more pass rush, you know, up there for that group. But, you know, again, that you got guys in there, the competition will be on. We'll see kind of where it shakes out from there. All right, we've mentioned it before. We'll get back to the conversation about Big Noon kickoff versus game day, because the three games that Ohio State could have on the schedule that ESPN might be here for, we'll talk about in 2 minutes right here on the Buckeye Show.
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1: So DeVere and I joked earlier in the show that the group for ESPN College Game Day and certainly Fox Noon Kickoff, they should all just get condos here in Columbus because they're here so much. We're at the Ohio State Buckeyes, and Kyle Clements over at SI, he runs through some of the games on the schedule that we might have College Game Day back on campus for. He's DeVere Posey. I'm Matt Fontana, and Nate Puderball alongside as well. Kyle Clements, he says there's three games that he's looking at for Ohio State to be having for College Game Day. And the first one that he puts in is an absolute shoe-in. I think there is no doubt about this. November 7th, the Oregon Ducks come to the big to the Shoe, and they'll take on the Ohio State Buckeyes. I think that one, DeVere, like, that's already got to be set completely in stone. There's no way that College Game Day is not here. I kind of hope it's a night game.
0: Yep.
1: I didn't look at the schedule. Did they release a time for that one yet?
0: I don't know if they did. We're on Big Noon to start the season, correct? And so that'll probably be our first big ESPN one.
26: Yeah, it is TBD.
0: Yep.
1: Yeah, I figured it would be. I hope it's a night game selfishly, and I think there's a good chance it will be just because it's Oregon. And I know they'll wake up at 9 a.m. Pacific time to watch that game, but I kind of hope it's a night game. So I think there is no doubt about it. That could be it. The other one they say it could be Ohio State, Michigan, of course, the final week of the regular season. I think it just kind of maybe depends on what Michigan is or what the Wolverines are under Kyle Whittingham for week one, but there's always going to have the juice for Ohio State and Michigan, so that could be another one, November 29th. That actually is in Ann Arbor, though.
0: Yeah, I would definitely lock in the Michigan game, Oregon, and Texas. Now, with this Big Ten changing, I would leave a little space for a potential undefeated Big Ten team, the Indiana rule is what I call it.
26: Yeah, I was going to say, are we talking just home games or home and away?
1: I think this is just home, because actually I misspoke. Michigan's here this year, aren't they?
0: Yeah, they're here.
26: Because the only other one I can see at home is Illinois.
1: That was the final one, was Illinois. So you're right. I think this is just home games. So like Texas is obviously down in Austin. Indiana is in Bloomington. So the final one, because I thought it was weird. I'm like, wait, I thought Michigan, we were in Ann Arbor last year. We're in Columbus this year. So again, number one lock is Oregon at Ohio State November 7th. Pretty good feeling is November 28th when Michigan comes here. The final one that he brings up is September 26th, which again, that's only, I think, week four of this season, like week five if you count week zero. If Illinois is undefeated, there could be a chance that they could be coming to Columbus and College Game Day could be here to watch the Illini and the Buckeyes, maybe.
0: I would like to see that. I would like to see that. I mean, the season is better with a surprise Big Ten team being good. You know, obviously, yeah.
1: Here's what I'm going to do. If you give me a second.
26: I looked at the week four schedule.
1: I was just going to do that.
26: The only other ones I could see is Georgia, Oklahoma, and then LSU, A&M.
0: I'm going with both of those games over.
1: Are probably. Texas is at Tennessee.
26: USC Oregon is also on that day, but I doubt they do a West Coast one.
0: Kyle Field or Bayou, we're going to be at one of those places.
1: I think
0: sure.
1: LSU is probably that's probably where they're leaning. That one.
0: Now you could have a potential USC game day on a road game.
26: I don't know if you want to start game day at like what 5 a.m. West Coast time.
1: I mean, they've done it, and like that game will be on. Would that game not be on? No, I guess you're right.
0: It's TBD. It's TBD.
1: Yeah, it's TBD. Well, they don't have a time for that either. Mm-hmm. So we'll see. And like USC, I'm just looking at USC's schedule. Ohio State does go. And again, we were talking about Ohio State, just the home games. Ohio State is at USC the fourth to last week of the season. So like somehow if USC's in it, I would imagine they'd be there for that. So, like, over under, if we get the Texas game, let's say they get two of the three at home, that's three. I'll give you guys the Indiana Bloomington, so that's four. I'm going to set it at over under 4.5 college game day appearances for Ohio State in the regular season.
0: Regular season is big.
1: Yeah.
0: Because every playoff game will be.
1: Every playoff game and the Big Ten championship game will be there. So I'm going to set it at 4.5. Devere, would you take the over under 4.5 for Ohio State on college game day, both home and away?
0: I'm going to go over.
1: Nate?
4: I'm going to go under.
1: I guess I got to split this. I'm going to say under.
4: Because I don't think it'll be Ohio State, Michigan will get it. I don't think Michigan will be good.

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1: Catch him before the magic runs out. There's sometimes they want to go see a school before the magic runs out.
2: Yeah.
1: And like you guys said, I think a lot of this has to do with timing, not just in the season. I'm talking about the time of the game. And remember the network, too. Like, I know, again, we were talking, I give credit to ESPN for saying we're going to go to the best game, regardless if we have it, Fox have it, CBS has it, or whoever. But I think there's a bias in that, too. And, like, there's going to be those weeks they want to throw a bone.
3: Is Iowa a sneaky
2: one? I was going to say Iowa in Kinnick Stadium could potentially, well, it might not be a game day, but they might move it tonight. They might move it to a night game.
1: They might. And yeah. Iowa at night, just, I don't know why.
2: It's,
1: I hate that. I hate it. I don't like it.
2: It's a trap place.
1: Yeah, trap. Absolute trap. Yep. Absolute. I don't like it. And Ohio State, the other thing is, if Ohio State beats Texas again in week one, all eyes are going to be on them again, right? Like, I guess it's either, I guess even if they lost, it would take a little bit off of it. The Oregon game for sure, but I just a picture of Ohio State beats Texas, they're going to ride the Buckeyes.
2: How important is winning or losing this first game? I mean, obviously you want to win, but like, does it really affect the season? It not really. Just helps the.
1: I mean, my only thing is going to be, and I hate to just boil it down to him, I think this is a lot about Julian Sain.
2: Yep.
1: Like, they won that game last year. It was his first start. I get all the nerves. That had to suck. First off, you're on the road this year, so you're going to be much better prepared from his standpoint. But I think if you win this game, Devere, that is just signaling to everybody, like, we are the team to beat. I know Indiana's the defending national champion. Yep. Step on down from that. I know Oregon is a really good team. But if you beat Texas with just everybody, you know, I know they lost a lot to the NFL draft too, and it's not just Arch, but I think you win that game. You're just telling everybody, we are the team to beat again. We are the best team in college football. It's that fact.
2: It does make a huge statement, and it's pretty scary for me. I think I'm more nervous about this game than I was last year, and I know who Julian Sain is as a player. And you had the supporting defense, the supporting cast, the talent over there. And honestly, that was a game. Offensively, I don't think we played that great.
1: No, I don't.
2: We just had a great defensive game. And then there's probably people in the secondary. That's the only touchdown I remember Jermaine Matthews giving up the whole year. Mm-hmm. And besides the Miami one late. But defense played lights out, was super confident going in this game. This one in Austin, in Texas, is going to be late. It's going to be Friday night lights, booby miles hot out there, bro. It's just going to be insanely hot early in the season. Just really worried about what we got, you know, going on the road that early in the year.
1: Yeah, we'll have to see. All right, we got hashtag Buckeyes coming up. We got a couple guys heading to media day, and maybe a bit of a, I don't want to say sad or negative post, but there's a little update on a Buckeye in the NFL. We'll get to all of that coming up with hashtag Buckeyes. Stay with us.
4: 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Big 3 All-Star Dwight Howard and the LA Riot take on Greg Monroe and the Dallas Power. Then in another clash of undefeated teams, Earl Clark and Coach Steven Jackson lead the DMV Trilogy against Montrezl Harrell, Coach Dr. J, and the Chicago Triplets. 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
20: We jump on the social media side of things for hashtag Buckeyes. He's Devere Posey. I'm Matt Fontana. He's Nate Puderball alongside for the Buckeye Show. First up, Devere, we have three representatives at Big Ten Media Days. It was announced Jeremiah Smith, Jalen McClain, and Julian Sain will be accompanying Coach Ryan Day to Big Ten Media Day. And just tell everybody, like, as a player, that's a pretty big deal to get picked to go to Media Day, right?
21: Well, you get to ride on a private plane. That's pretty cool. I mean, I'm pretty sure these guys are, I mean, for us, that was huge, right?
20: Nobody had, world's a little different now. I get it.
21: Yeah, nobody had NetJet money back then. But you know, these guys get to go on a plane. You get to go to Chicago. And more importantly, you get to represent your team. And I think you get to set the rhetoric of the season. Media Day first came out my junior year when the Big Ten Network was established. And so it was like a thing there, like I kind of like at the start of it. And we were kind of like, oh, well, that's cool. You get to go to that. And, you know, I think Cam Hayward and Dane and, you know, Brian Rowe went that first year. And, you know, after that, you were kind of like, all right, whoever's going to Media Day, I know these guys are the captains.
20: Yeah.
21: And so I do love that about it. You get a prediction of who made themselves known as a leader on this offseason. So I love that from the Buckeye standpoint.
20: To another side of things, I saw this today from Adam Schefter. Pro Football Talk talked about it from Schefter, though. He's on his podcast. And he said he believes that it's more likely than not that Joey Bosa has played his final snap in the NFL. Schefter talked about it. And he said, now, a situation could come along where somebody entices him and he brings up the 49ers if Joey wanted to go play with Nick. Yep. So it was coming off his own knee injury there. But it's obviously, I think, for Joey, just the injuries started to pile up when he got to the pros. And, like, I know he finished out or was that Nick or Joey that had the core surgery? It was Nick, wasn't
21: it? That was the little bro.
20: Yeah, it was Nick.
21: Joey was really healthy here at Ohio State.
20: I think I was going to say, I thought he was pretty healthy.
21: He was fairly here, yeah.
20: You know, and then he's just, he had 72 sacks in 9 seasons with the Chargers. He played with the Bills a year ago and had 5. I mean, it's crazy to think about if you're a certain age bracket of thinking about Joey Bosa retiring from the NFL. Like, time's just slipping away from us at this point. But
21: if Sammy Hubbard caught it, it's time.
20: Sam
21: Hubbard's retired, and he was a few back of Joey. Joey's his senior. And so I'm okay with Joey walking away because I think for him, he's one of those players that you didn't really get to appreciate him because he was here and gone so fast. And we love our Jack Stories. We love our JTTs. But I can't remember a guy, I mean, outside of Chase Young. Chase Young looked better doing it. Mm-hmm. But Joey Bosa himself was so disruptive and so much fun to watch as a young player, bro. Just like mind blowing how good he was. And you just kind of like watch it decline. But I am, as a fan, hats off to him for this type of career he had and who he became in the pros. But I got one for you, Matt. Mm-hmm. So I got this guy. It's called the Ohio Podcast. It's a good name, right? It's called the Ohio Podcast. But want to give him a shout out. They said Ohio State just isn't a team. It's the standard in college football. From the pristine uniforms to the marching band to the glitz and the glamour, they define the game year after year. And even as their rivals, it's hard to not admire the program. I like to lock that in with when you think about just the best college football helmet, the glitz and the glamour, yes, we got that check. But in this new landscape, our head coach led the whole world of college football into the portal. He led him and Justin Fields led everybody into what academics looks like in a COVID world. Forget playing during COVID. They reshaped what academics looks like for our college athletes. Ohio State, Justin Fields, and these guys, and Ryan Day and that crew, Coach Pantone. And then on top of that, they have shown us how to handle the collectives, now to an NIL payroll, now to how we handle the portal from a standpoint of a standard. We're not about to just talk to you, be because you want to come here. The portal's closed. We're not doing that. And I think just outside of checking the box of look, feel, game day status, tradition, yeah, we're more than that. Like this business leads NCAA. This CEO is leading all of college football. And I just wanted to mention that. I love that tweet.
20: I think it's a great point because Ohio State, I just think they've always done things the right way. And that's where even when they, I don't want to say restrictions come down or things change so much, it's just they just set with their own standard. Yeah, there's players getting NIL money now. Okay, that's a little bit different, but like you exactly said there, Devere, they're still looking for the right players and the right fit and guys that are right to represent Ohio State and be a part of the program. So that's why it's not a big change. And, you know, I'm as a fan, I'm proud. And people consider like, oh, you're an Ohio State fan. Like, oh, you front runner. Like, first off, shut up. I was born here. Second off, I remember one of my earlier memories of childhood of sports was the 0-2 championship. My mom, I love my mom to death. She is not a huge sports fan by any stretch of the imagination, right? She's born and raised Clevelander. She wants all the sports to do well. That was the first time I ever remember her getting excited about a sporting event was when Ohio State won the national championship in 0-2. So I'm as through and through as anybody can be for Ohio State. But that's what I'm saying, Devere. It's like I can be proud of being a fan because I know they do it the right way. And it's great success, yes. And it's just sustained success because I think they do it their own way. They're not looking at anybody else saying, we need this from you or that. All right, great stuff. We got to fly. Buckeye Show right here on The Fan.
0: Destination.
1: Ice Cube's Big 3 is back. 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Big 3 All-Star Dwight Howard and the LA Riot take on Greg Monroe and the Dallas Power. Then in another clash of undefeated teams, Earl Clark and Coach Steven Jackson lead the DMV Trilogy against Montrezl Harrell, Coach Dr. J, and the Chicago Triplets. 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
5: 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Our talking text line to join the show. We've been hitting the NBA draft heavy, and round two is beginning in a matter of moments. We'll have all the live reaction for you here on this second round of the NBA draft tonight. Anything you want to jump in on, any thoughts on any of the picks last week, what your team did, your questions, what you want us to grade the picks, what you think. We had a caller, a Wizards fan, that joined the show a couple of segments ago, Lap DC. And we love the A.J. DeBonsa pick, Brad and I, but I think it's crazy to think that Washington is going to be a playoff team this year. So 310-840-4910 is the number to join the show. You can call, you can text 310-840-4910. Brad, we still have one team left finish off to give a grade for that had two first-round draft picks last night. We gave our grades for Oklahoma City. We gave our grades for the Brooklyn Nets with I handed out an F for them passing on Darius Acuff, the Memphis Grizzlies, the Chicago Bulls, and the Oklahoma City Thunder. The one last team, the Sacramento Kings, with a ton of question marks as to what this team is going to look like in 12 months from now, with Zach LaVine still having to officially make his decision on whether he's going to opt in to his nearly $50 million player option, and a bunch of guys that are veterans on expiring contracts. The future might be very bright for Sacramento, if nothing else. They took Darius Acuff at 7 after the Nets passed on him to take Mykal Brown, and then they got the UConn vet Alex Caravan at 29 in a trade with the Cavaliers.
6: To them. Again, there was rumblings and maybe going to the LA Clippers at number 5 just a couple of days ago. I didn't buy into that because I felt the Clippers were definitely going to invest in Keaton Wagler. I actually bet on it at BetMGM at 2-1 odds. Again, earlier in the week, and then it fell down to minus money right before the draft, and that was a strong indication they were indeed the click going to go with Wagler. And then I thought, okay, well, Brooklyn would be really wise for them to invest in Acuff. Again, they got to sell tickets. They need star power. They need offense, and the guy is a microwave oven. I actually wrote about in The Athletic. I said, you know, it would be of utmost importance to the Brooklyn Nets to go with Acuff over Mykal Brown. They didn't listen to me because they went Mykal Brown instead. So Acuff slips to the Kings. I thought it was a gift for the basketball gods. Love that selection. Again, a guy that shot 44% from distance, 23.5 points per game, 6.4 assists per game is what he averaged last season in Arkansas. I've got over 3 rebounds per game. The defense is the only downside, but the guy is electric and an absolute blur. Gets downhill, gets to the rim, draws contact. I mean, he was averaging over 6 free throw attempts per game, had over 80%. It wouldn't shock me at all if he averaged 20 points per game in his rookie season. It wouldn't shock me at all if he was NBA Rookie of the Year. Yes, over A.J. Davante, Darren Peterson, some of the other higher draft picks. That's how good he is. And I love the Alex Caraban pick as well. A guy with that championship pedigree, won a couple of titles, the most decorated player in UConn history.